0: Down the road, the Mount Gravatt Centre plan takes effect on September 18, with maximum building heights scaled back following community feedback. It is the third precinct plan adopted by council, joining Stones Corner and Wynnum, with four more suburbs currently in the works. Amy Drew, Brisbane.
1: Sydney Swans fans are threatening to boycott today's AFL game at the SCG after five players were suspended over breaching club standards. Three alleged victims are now threatening to take legal action over the incident at a Melbourne hotel about a week ago. Swans fans remain divided over the alleged scandal, with many saying they'll only attend today's AFLW home game and leave before the men's squad take to the field. More than 3,000 cyclists are pedalling 100 kilometres today for the Brisbane to Gold Coast Cycle for Cancer. Riding from Southbank to the Gold Coast Broadwater, participants are raising funds for cancer care at Mater hospitals across the state. Overseas, Meghan Markle has reportedly been dropped from a role in Guy Ritchie's TV series, The Gentleman. It's being reported casting discussions were scrapped after the Duchess of Sussex received public backlash for the potential role. The Daily Mirror's Russell Myers has told Today it could put her and Prince Harry's plans to relocate back to the UK on shaky ground.
2: We understand that these deals are possibly on shaky ground because of the backlash. One must think, you know, what a chaotic period, not only for the Sussexes, but for everybody around them.
1: In finance, one Australian dollar is buying 71.6 US cents.
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1: Play is underway on day two of the test match between Australia and Bangladesh in Mackay. The home side lead by 101, resuming this morning at 8-4-165. In supercars, the Ipswich Super 440 will commence its final day of events in about an hour's time. Matt Payne holds a 110-point lead to claim the Repco Sprint Cup, with Brock Feeney the only driver who can mathematically catch him. Yesterday, Toowoomba's Will Brown sent the crowd wild with an emotional race 27 victory. And round 25 of the NRL continues this afternoon. The Titans go head-to-head with the Sharks before the Roosters take on the West Tigers. It's 4 past 10. That's the latest news and sport.
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3: 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Got something you want to say? 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
5: Broken down car at Daisy Hill on the Pacific Highway at the Logan Leaf flyover. That remains in place. They're facing north. There's no delays but slow down on approach. The traffic lights at the intersection of Diandra and Morton Drive, they're back up and running at Brisbane Airport. At Newstead, Skyring Terrace and the surrounding streets, they're closed off to all traffic except for runners for the Run the River Fun Run. There'll be delays, lots of people about. Slow down and keep an eye out for pedestrians. I'm Ash Turner on your traffic leader, Brisbane's 4BC.
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2: Partly cloudy over Brisbane this morning with the chance of showers, reaching a top of 24 degrees in the city, 25 in Ipswich and 20 on the Bayside. Looking ahead tomorrow, a shower or two with a top of 24 degrees. Similar conditions on Tuesday, a top of 25, and more showers expected for Wednesday, reaching 26 degrees. On Moreton Bay, south to southwesterly winds, below 10 knots, seas below 1 metre. Right now, it's 20 degrees at Brookwater. I'm Georgina Winter with more news at 11 on your news leader, Brisbane's 4BC.

0: across Australia, it's back to Weekends with Luke Grant. Sunday morning.
1: Good morning. Thank you for tuning in today. 2GB 100 on the knocker, if you can say that. Still today. Yep, 100 years. We began the celebrating through last week. You would have heard if you listened to us in Sydney or on the app around Australia. And today is the day. We had a huge day on Friday, I have to say. And we got the chance to meet so many listeners and have a chat. I was with Ben Fordham. He was at the Watson's Bay Hotel performing his show from there. Brilliant. And then I hopped on a cruise, did the harbour with Mark Levy and about 100 listeners. It's so good to connect. And so much to celebrate because, as Angus Taylor made the point when I spoke to him in the last hour, the ability we have to speak to people, to hear your stories and to, if we can, help out and just give issues publicity, it's a great way to use this medium. It's a medium that changes. It was a little tranny, you know, the AM radio, and now it's on your phone or it's in your car or wherever it is in a completely different format. They did say at one point, talk radio won't last long. Hello, how are you? Now, to continue the celebration of 2GB turning 100, I thought I'd have a chat to the station's main man. He wasn't available, so we got Ben Fordham. See that? Who, of course, is Ben Fordham, the presenter of Sydney's Best Breakfast. He's been doing that job for, gee, it must be 5 years or more now. And he's been here for, well, it feels like forever, but he's been in talk radio for forever. I think it was back in the 1990s. He began his radio journey at a work experience at a place called 2UE, which was at the right of us on the dial. I just make that point. My producer wants to describe him as a media veteran. Do you, Kitty and Camilla? Okay, see how that goes for you. He kicked off 2GB celebrations, as I mentioned, on Friday, and he's here now for a bit of a trip down memory lane. Ben Fordham, good morning.
2: Good morning, mate, and I love your opening line. We went for the main man. He wasn't available, so we got Ben. And
1: yeah.
2: I just want to remind listeners that you get this kind of entertainment free of charge here on 2GB. Other platforms who charge you $99 a year for such entertainment. This is free of charge, which is quite extraordinary.
1: Yeah, it's great working here because on Friday at Ben's OB we had some really nice members of the constabulary, and Ben called me forward and a sergeant forward, and he said to me these words, "Would you like to be cuffed or tasered?" Neither of those things happening, but it's a great place to work, I have to say that, with the Laundies and Tom and Greg and Luke Davis and everyone else. Look, I'm not... you tell me if anyone's going to suck up to the boss, it'd be you, not me, but there you are. I've just done it.
2: Just on that,
1: yes.
2: On the cuff or taser option.
1: Yes.
2: I would say this. When I was asked many years ago why I was leaving the Today Show and joining 2GB full-time, because for 4 years I did both at the same time, I said, without causing any offence to TV, that if TV was the merry-go-round, radio's the roller coaster. So that's why I love radio, because you don't know what might happen next. And if you've got a police officer there and Luke Grant there, you could invent a bit of a scenario where you are being tasered or cuffed. It's part of the imagination of radio. And I also just want to mention your team, Kitty Masters and Camilla Bailey, because one of the great things about 2GB is young people coming in and taking over and running the show. I met Kitty up on the Central Coast a few years ago, and she said, I really want to work in radio. And then she came in and started doing work experience, and she's now become your executive producer. I think Camilla Bailey came into 2GB at about 16 years of age. She's now a major star around the place. So it is a business that gives young people a go, and that's something I love about it. And Camilla, I know just then while I was getting ready to come on air, said, why am I getting all emotional? And it is a bit emotional because it's something we all love that's turning 100.
1: Yeah. I just wanted to say to listeners, Ben deliberately brings young people into his show. He deliberately does that. Now, you would be, if you were a radio veteran, let's say, you would be persuaded by experience, but he goes for enthusiasm, And if a young person works with Ben and then becomes available to another show, you don't even think twice, because they've been skilled brilliantly by working on that team. And, you know, they're going to be around forever. And generally, they're people that just love radio, because despite the reports about demise, mate, there are plenty of people that love radio, that work in radio and listen and consume radio, well, aren't there?
2: I'll give you an idea of the power of radio and the power of 2GB. On Monday last week at 7:45 a.m, we interviewed a kid by the name of Sammy, who's got mosaic Down syndrome, and his parents, Maria and Brendan. And they came into the studio 7:45 Monday morning, and they told us about Sammy's umbrellas that he makes. And I said to them at the end of that interview, as they were leaving the studio, I said, now listen, I wouldn't promise you something unless I could keep it. We will sell 500 of your umbrellas in the next hour. 500 in 1 hour. And I know it because I know how far we go, how many people are listening, and how generous 2GB listeners are. I'm very happy to report that the Sunday Telegraph is reporting today that Sammy has sold 2,000 umbrellas since our interview on Monday at 7:45. So tomorrow morning at 7:45, Sammy's coming back in the studio to tell us about his whirlwind week. But that's how well I know our listeners, Luke, and I've learned this over a number of years. I said at the conclusion of that interview, someone's going to beat my record because I bought 10 umbrellas from Sammy. Well, Talitha Cummins called in and said, I'll take 25.
1: Oh,
2: Peter Campbell from Clarendon Homes called in and said, I'll take 100. Oh. And 2,000 plus have been sold in 1 week. So I love that about 2GB, and I love that about our listeners. They are so generous. And if you've got a tool or a toy or a machine like 2GB and you don't use it for things like that, then what's the point?
1: 100% correct. In the final days of Lawsy, it came to my attention how close you had got to him. And I'd like to think that, and there's lots of stars in radio, but Lawsy was just on a platform that's, you know, been equal, but nonetheless, he's one of the genuine superstars. And it really touched me that generations apart, you had that admiration, and you brought him, as I know he brought you, such joy. What was that?
2: Well, I've known him for a long time because my dad managed him for so long. But it was after my dad died that I kind of thought, you know, you find yourself thinking, oh, there are a few people my dad would be checking in on who he's unable to check in on anymore. So I then thought I should go and organise a lunch with Lawsy. And then that started a bit of a tradition where I started going and having lunches with him and then bringing some mates along, typically Richard Wilkins and Pete Stefanovic, so both media people who love radio, and Lawsy was interested in both of them. And we'd go along and have regular lunches with him. And then I then suggested one day, I said, look, if you want to show these young blokes what success can get you in life, John, and hard work, you'd invite us back to the house for a wild turkey afterwards, wouldn't you? And so he then summons the golf buggy. I didn't know he had a golf buggy, but a golf buggy appeared underneath the wharf at Woolloomooloo.
1: Yeah.
2: Lawsy gets in the driver's seat after consuming a few white wines over lunch.
1: Yeah.
2: And we fly underneath and go into his place. And yeah, and then just prior to him passing away, I think it was a week and a half before, we were due to have a lunch, and Jodie Borgo, John's right-hand woman, said, look, he can't come to lunch. So I said, well, I'll come to him. And it was just the two of us, and we just had probably 10 minutes together. And I said to him, look, I'm still going to go and have a drink for you today. And he said, have two. So we had a great time together, and he was very good to me. He came in and did his last interview with me in at 2GB, and I'm sure that he did that at a time where his health probably would have suggested he wasn't up to it, but he made the effort to do it. He came in the studio. We had a great time together, and yeah, I'm a big believer, Luke, as you are, in, you know, recognising the people who've come before us, and I'm here to tell you the radio station is bigger than anyone who's ever worked for it. We've had some very big names work at this radio station, and when the Laundy family bought it, I did say to them, look, you're buying a very resilient business here. And they said, what do you mean by that? And I said, well, no matter how big the names are who've come here, the radio station is bigger than anyone. And I said, and that's a good sign for you when you're negotiating with me, because it means if we can't reach a deal and you want to go with someone else, the radio station, things go on, time moves on, and and that's one of the great things about the business. And that's not taking away from some of the enormous contributions we've had at the station from some incredible people over a long time. But 100 years goes to show it. Luke, there was someone letting us know on Friday that he remembers his ninth birthday party and the adults all interrupting his ninth birthday party because Harold Holt had disappeared.
3: Oh, I saw that.
2: And everyone was crowding around 2GB. So Chris's ninth birthday was interrupted by that.
3: Yeah.
2: That's how far back it goes. There were two ladies who spoke about working as typists in the 1950s and earning £7 a week.
3: Yeah.
2: You know, it's just incredible, the history.
3: Oh, there's a listener I spoke to on Friday on the cruise who rang up Brian Wiltshire's Midnight Matchmaker. 39 years later, she's still married to him, and they've got a kid and a couple of grandkids. I'll be talking to her in the next hour. Did you start doing work experience here as part of the continuous call team? And what the hell was that like?
2: I started doing work experience on the Alan Jones Breakfast Show on 2UE as a 15-year-old. I did 1 week. And during that week, I wandered into the sports department where Ray Hadley's continuous call team was, you know, the main game in the sports department. I met a few guys in there like Murray Shaw and Andrew Moore and Andrew Voss and a few others. And a few of those guys said to me, there's a job going on Sundays. You should apply for it. So I then spoke to John Brennan, who was the boss, and I said I'd do it for free, which was an offer that was too good for him to refuse. So I worked on Sundays for Ray and the continuous call team, and I made coffees, I answered phones. We used to give away a football jersey every Sunday to whoever picked the man of the match. So my job was to work out who picked the man of the match first. I also had the job of listening to our opposition because Ray always wanted to know what 2GB was doing and what 2KY was doing. How often were they going around the grounds? Were we going around the grounds more than them? Did they break a story before us? He always wanted to make sure that his continuous call team was first with all the big news. So I think I got an introduction through those programs very early on of the kind of standards that's expected of people and learning some tricks of the trade from the best in the business.
3: Yeah, it's a pursuit of excellence, which our CEO talked to us about last week. Now, I'm going to let you go because you've been very generous on a rare day off for you. And at one point when I was in here and you were in here and I think I was filling in for Mark, I had the temerity to change a John Williamson song by saying something like, "Is that your real hair, Ben? Is that your real hair?" So I've come up with another one. I've come up with this one. You're as cuddly as a bear, Ben. You're as cuddly as a bear. I'd love to give you a cuddle, Ben, but I'm frightened of Jody's glare.
2: Well, that's very good. There's a bloke called Ben Lucas who runs the Sydney Marathon, who's a mate of mine, and I called him this week, and that's how he answered the phone. "It's good to know you're there, Ben. It's good to know." And I said, "Shut up, you idiot." So it's good to know that people listen and that those little sounds get inside people's heads. And look, I'm just proud of being one part of a big 2GB puzzle over 100 years. And I just love it, mate. I love radio. I love being part of it. I love to be able to tell people what's going on and also to be able to help some people along the way. It's an incredible journey to be a part of.
3: Sure it is. Love you, mate. Thanks so much for jumping on. Really appreciate it.
2: It's good to know you're there, mate.
3: Ben Fordham, back in a moment.
0: Traffic. Got something you want to say? You're in the right place. This is Brisbane's 4BC. Give us a call on 133-882.
4: The broken down car northbound at Daisy Hill on the Pacific Highway at the Logan Lee flyover, that's now being cleared. Traffic lights at the intersection of Wandle and Radford Roads, Tingalpa, are on the blink. Proceed with caution. At Newstead, Skyring Terrace and surrounding streets, they're closed to all traffic. For the Run the River Fun Run, there's delays. Lots of pedestrians about, slow down in the area, and the delays towards Murrumba Downs are expected to be a shocker again today. Try to leave early. Ash Turner on your traffic leader, Brisbane's 4BC.
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1: It is 10:25. Thank you for joining us as 2GB turns 100 officially today. Thank you so much for your messages. So many of them, really appreciate it. And I'll share some of those with you shortly. We'll speak with Stephen Fenwick, technology, questions answered in a moment or two. But before we do that, as we celebrate 100 years, from radio serials and live drama to breaking news and talkback, the station I'm on in Sydney today has been rightly described as the voice of Sydney through every major moment. We're going to bring you some fascinating history now. I'm joined by a professor of media at Macquarie University, Bridget Griffin Foley. She's also the author of Changing Stations, The Story of Australian Commercial Radio. I haven't seen that, but I need to read that book. That would be brilliant. Bridget, thank you so much for your time. Thank you for joining us on this very special day for us.
14: Good morning and happy birthday.
1: Thank you so much. Let's go back to the beginning. I hasten to add, neither Bridget nor I was there, but it's this day, 1926. I can't imagine it was a simple process kicking off a broadcasting station. So tell us what you know, because you know a lot about this.
14: Yes. So most of the stations that were launched in the 1920s had rather amateur interests behind them. 2GB was established by the Theosophical Society, which was a rather esoteric religious movement that had emerged in the late 19th century. Initially, the station was going to be called 2AB after a woman called Annie Besant, but then the decision was made to name it 2GB after Giordano Bruno, who was an Italian philosopher who'd been burnt at the stake. And the first studio and transmitter was set up at Mossman for that first broadcast on the evening of Monday, 23rd of August, 1926. And then as the station developed somewhat, the main transmitter was actually moved to Homebush, and the 2GB was designed to present art, science, literature and beautiful music, which might come as a little bit of a shock to 2GB broadcasters, you know, been so much focused on talk and talk back in recent decades.
3: Yeah. Of course, you sell commercials, you sell time on the station to fund the operation. I can't imagine that was much of a thing 100 years ago, or was it? Or was it funded by the Theosophical Society?
14: Look, both. 2GB was reasonably successful in the advertising sphere in 1936. It was acquired by C. Hugh Denison's Associated Newspapers Limited Group, basically best known as publisher of The Sun. So by the 1930s, a number of the earlier stations, such as 2GB, were acquired by or increasingly established by more established newspaper or, in some cases, religious, but a lot of, so multimedia ownership started to emerge. And then with this greater injection of capital from 1936 and quite a strong transmitter at Homebush, that then positioned 2GB to become the key station in a new broadcasting network, the Macquarie Broadcasting Network, that was established
3: right.
14: in 1938.
3: Right.
14: 2GB was the linchpin of that network.
3: Was the technology, I mean, you wouldn't have spent this money or invested in an operation that was, you know, likely to fail. So the technology must have been reasonably reliable. So were people able to turn on the radio and hear GB clearly? I only ask you because I worked in another city that had a lot of trams, and our frequency, you hop in the car and turn the radio on, and it was almost unlistenable. But in these times, so 100 years ago, was there, you know, was it simple? You send the signal up the stick and the radio's on and it comes through. Was it all okay?
14: A lot of the early commercial stations, the whole commercial sector was actually known as B-class. So the government and the regulators viewed it as secondary to the ABC.
3: Mm.
14: But 2GB got one of the earliest, stronger transmitters, which meant that the signal was strong and it could be heard more widely around Sydney. So that was one early advantage for the station. And it progressed from 1926, where that first broadcast, there was one microphone and one wind-up gramophone, broadcasting a few hours at night, four nights a week, to a much more professional organisation and broadcaster by the late 1930s that was sharing programming costs through the network and giving advertisers a national reach. And as a result, things were established such as the Macquarie Players, so the its own sort of drama performance group. The 2GB Happiness Club was a social club established in 1929 that by the 1940s had 20,000 members. It was one of the most successful social clubs in Australia, established by Eunice Stelzer, who was a women's broadcaster married to the station's chief technician. And a number of sort of fascinating aspects to 2GB's earlier decades.
3: And even back in the 60s, I think we had three very significant broadcasters, women, who, including Gwen Plum is one of them, who were outrageously successful. Let me ask you this. Commercial radio, and I've been so lucky to be a part of it now for a few decades, is it, particularly in the talk sector, the diagnosis was, look, this patient's not got long left. And, you know, we've had financial challenges, television came along, oh, you don't have to watch a radio now, you can actually look at humans, and then you get the internet and blah, blah, blah, or talk radio won't survive this. But it always does. And I remember something John Singleton said at a meeting many years ago here. He said, radio was the original social media. I can't see, as every year passes, we seem to be perhaps, I don't know if more relevant is the expression I'm looking for, but even as well connected as we've previously been. Now, have I got that wrong, or what do you see as the future?
14: Radio, you're absolutely right, has proven to be a very resilient medium and has survived the emergence of new media technology since television in Australia in the 1950s. You would be aware in the industry that the term that is often used now is audio, not just radio, because
3: yes,
14: there are different ways that people can listen to content, not necessarily live or through the broadcast signal. There are other ways through streaming, radio on demand, and of course the popularity of podcasts, which are able to be produced and made available to listeners to listen to when they want. So the sort of immediate, intimate, personal medium of radio is performing better than print has in recent decades.
3: Yeah. Bridget Griffin Foley, who, amongst other things, is a professor of media at Macquarie University and author of Changing Stations, A Story of Australian Commercial Radio. Lovely to chat to you, Bridget. Thanks for joining us on our 100th birthday.
14: Thank you. It's been a pleasure.
3: Good on you. I remember many years ago I was talking about the different, and I'm not having a shot at other media. I'm not. I wouldn't do that today. It's about the station, and more importantly, as I said earlier, it's about our listeners. But someone said to me, and it might have been even in a news theme. You know, have they have a voiceover over the news theme? It went something like, "See it tonight, read it tomorrow, or hear it now." And the here and now is what you get at a place like this, of course. 25 minutes to 11 o'clock. Stephen Fenwick is next.
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17: 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Queensland Premier Rugby Grand Finals. Don't miss two huge days of live rugby action. 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
1: Now, today, of course, we are 100 years old here at 2GB and we're going to, with Stephen, go back 100 years in a moment or two and see what sort of questions there'd be on a tech show like this or what was making news in tech. But importantly, if you've got a question about your current technology, things not working the way they should, or you want to know what to buy, then give us a call, 131-873. And Stephen Fenwick from Tech Guide is here to take your questions. Hello, my friend.
23: Good morning, Luke.
1: 100 years ago.
23: 100 years ago.
1: Say, give us a call.
23: Yes.
1: And well, what are we hearing from listeners or what is happening in the world of tech?
23: Well, in the world of tech, well, obviously radio was king back then and sort of this became the first real tech platform. I think you mentioned that with the social media of the past.
1: Yeah, the original social media, yeah.
23: That's exactly right, and how this is where listeners got their news and entertainment from.
1: Mm.
23: And the radios they were listening to, of course, were big bulky items, so they weren't the transistor's still 21 years away of 1947 that was invented. So the valves and tubes and everything in these,
1: so
23: in
1: there's
23: these
1: no portable
23: sets,
1: sound,
23: not at
1: no
23: all. No, you couldn't sound. Put a radio right. in your pocket and take it with you. But yeah. It was the primary source of information and entertainment at the time.
1: Okay.
23: But it was interesting though. That was the year as well that John Logie Baird gave a public demo of a little technology called television, the mechanical TV system he demonstrated in London in 1926.
1: Jeez, that surprises me. I thought they came along so much later.
23: Was it in the 40s that we started seeing that, or in the maybe late 30s?
1: But, maybe.
23: It was also, too, at a time then in August of 2026, Warner Brothers, they released the first sound film with sound.
1: Okay.
23: That was Don Juan starring John Barrymore.
1: Oh.
23: And that was the first.
1: That would be Drew's dad, right?
23: Drew's
1: that
23: is granddad, Drew. I think. Yeah, dad or granddad, I'm not sure. Okay, but it was the first feature-length film with fully synchronized musical soundtrack as well. Yeah, so it was a time where tech was developing, but obviously radio was absolutely king at the time.
1: Well done.
23: Yeah.
1: Okay, great stuff. 131873.
3: Call through with your questions on tech. There's a couple of things I wanted to ask you about.
23: Yep.
3: And the first of those, is it Mover?
23: Mover. Mover, yeah.
3: Now, they
23: company.
3: Do these robot things, don't they?
23: They do. Robots everywhere you look. They've been in Australia only since 2024. They've already got 2 million customers around the world, would you believe? So they're growing really fast.
3: Yeah.
23: They had a launch the other day at this massive house in Vaucluse. They set up all the robots that you would use in your home.
3: Yeah.
23: First one was their robot vacuum that had extendable mop, extendable sweeping arm as well. So, you know, I don't know about you, but when I run my robot vacuum, I take all the chairs up and put them on the table,
3: right?
23: So the robot can get have a clearer path.
3: Yeah.
23: This robot can get around all the chairs with the arms and still do a good job.
3: Wow.
23: As well,
3: you know, I don't have a robot vacuum. I have a vacuum, and
23: yeah, is that you? You're the robot.
3: Yeah.
23: We'll get you one, mate. We'll get you to try one out.
3: But, yeah. Okay.
23: Yeah, they've also got a robot lawnmower too. So this is like
3: I've heard about them.
23: Yeah, robot lawnmower. I reviewed the Mimotion last time, but their one is, again, it's like 3999. It's meant for big yards.
3: Yeah,
23: can get up to as 3 centimeters to the edge and does a really good job. But again, another job that's taken off your hands.
3: It doesn't have a catcher, or does
23: it? No,
3: have a catcher.
23: It mulches the grass, puts it back in. Yeah. They've also got their pool cleaner as well. So it goes in. Actually has like these motors that are designed like almost inspired by a drone engine. So the motors inside the pool cleaner can move up and around the pool, clean the edges, the stairs, the walls.
3: Yeah, right.
23: Just like a robot vacuum would inside as well.
3: Yeah.
23: So yeah, across the board they've also got beauty products like, you know, hair styling products and earphones and speakers. They've got so a big breadth of products, but. Yeah. The robotics is what everyone was keen on.
3: If you get your robotic lawnmower confused with your robotic pool cleaner, you'll end up with a chlorine smoothie. Took me just a few minutes to work. Thank you.
23: Yeah, but all the products are outlined. I wrote about them on Tech Guide. You can check them out. Yeah.
3: Okay. But you know, they're not $50.
23: Oh, no. It's an investment level. in your time, I think.
3: Yeah,
23: because these robots can take over the job.
3: Yeah.
23: Like if you buy that lawnmower, you don't need to mow lawns anymore. If you've got a robot vacuum and a mop, you don't need to vacuum a mop anymore.
3: Yeah, okay.
23: So that's how people – I say to people, well, the lawnmowers are like, this is $4,000. Like, how much is your time worth?
3: Yes.
23: And also, if you might already pay someone to come and mow your lawns for you.
3: Yeah,
23: so
3: yeah.
23: You could make your money back in a couple of years.
3: Yeah. And the batteries, I guess, as time goes on.
23: The battery life can do – it can mow 3,000 square meters in one charge.
3: It can
23: smash it. Yeah, yeah. If you've got a big yard, this would be the first thing I'd buy.
3: Tell me about EasyViz. This is a new company launching into Australia.
23: Yes, yeah. They're well-known in other parts of the world, but first launch in Australia. They're a smart home and security company. So they've got smart cameras, pan and tilt, solar-powered. They've also got smart lock that has several ways for you to enter your house, whether it's with tapping your phone or with a code or with facial recognition, palm recognition, you know, the palm vein recognition.
3: Yeah.
23: So there's many, many ways to get to enter. They've also got a video doorbell that has a little video screen on it, so that if you can actually have a little video call if someone's outside in your house and you can see them and they can see you. And like the other video, that's got a camera so that it'll store your footage as well. And the thing with all the EasyViz products is they don't require a subscription.
3: Okay.
23: They all come with a 16 gig micro SD card, so all your footage is stored locally. Yeah.
3: Why does a company like this with apparently brilliant products, why don't they come to Australia earlier than now? Is there a reason for that?
23: Yeah, they've only been around a few years. Yeah, they're
3: okay.
23: pretty new, so they're scaling around the world. They can't sort of be everywhere at once.
3: Yeah,
23: but
3: of course.
23: No, they've entered. They see Australia as a market where, you know, we're paying a lot more attention to our security, and our, you know, a lot of people are investing in security cameras, and because, you know, in Australia, you know, it's like getting back to the robot lawnmowers. We're a market where there's a lot of yards and a lot of freestanding homes as well, and people want to secure them and keep them clean and tidy.
3: Okay.
23: Yeah.
3: 131-873, Anne, good morning. How can we help you?
2: Yes. Hi, Stephen.
3: Hi.
2: I purchased a new phone, an A17, not because I wanted a new one, but out of necessity, but the damn thing only rings twice, so you don't get to answer it. you know, you can't even get to the phone in time. How
23: okay.
2: can I fix that?
23: That I think you, that's something that you that is I think because you probably have voicemail like a voicemail on it to answer any calls that you miss. But you can I think go through to your telco to make that ring longer. So so it's a Samsung, isn't it? The A17. That's a Samsung. Is that right? The Galaxy
2: yes,
23: A17?
2: It is.
23: Yeah. Now, yes. That should ring longer than that. Who's your telco provider?
2: I went through Boost, which is
23: right, which is Telstra. Yeah, right, okay. I'd contact Boost and see if they can help you ring it longer. I'll do some homework off air during the commercial break, and I'm pretty sure – I don't think there's a setting on the A17 that allows you to do that. It's pretty much set by the operator.
1: Okay. There you are, Anne. Keep listening. We'll see if we can find you an answer. Brett says, what does a robot lawnmower do about – let's call them doggy landmines.
23: Yeah, well, it'll go right. Well, unless it's 6 centimetres tall, it's going to run straight over the top of it.
1: Right.
23: Yeah. So best to clean the yard before you let the robot mower loose. Same thing for inside your house too. Make sure there's no mess inside the house because it'll take it everywhere.
1: Okay.
23: Yeah.
1: Well, that's what another
23: one. Spread it like Vegemite.
1: Nothing more needs to be said. Rob asks, what about doing the edges?
23: Not far off it. I know there are models. I know that Ecovax has their goat, which it's called goat because not greatest of all time, but because it just eats grass. I love goats, love grass.
1: Okay.
23: That has an edge trimmer.
1: Yeah.
23: So it's got a little whippersnipper on the side of it.
1: Yeah.
23: The mower gets up to 3 centimetres closer to the wall, which is pretty close compared
1: pretty
23: to
1: good.
23: Other mowers.
1: Yeah.
23: But you do have to tidy up yourself. Like I'm a edger after the mow. I don't know how other some people like to edge first then mow. I'm a mow first then edge.
1: I do that
23: last.
1: Too.
23: Yeah, I do edges last.
1: Yeah.
23: I know a lot of people like to do them first. It's like, you know, making a cup of tea. Do you put the milk in before before the tea bag? I don't know. But we have our methods.
1: Why do you whippersnip last?
23: I do it last just because you just don't know how far the mower could do more than you think. Yeah,
1: exactly
23: yeah.
1: right.
23: Yeah,
1: exactly
23: edge right. last. That's how I say it, mate.
1: All right. I'm glad. It's 11 to 11. We'll take a break. Give us a call, 131-873. Back in a moment.
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5: There's a multi-vehicle prang heading north at Kangaroo Point. There's a right-hand lane out of action on the Bradfield Highway as you approach the Story Bridge. Expect delays. Emergency roadworks are causing big delays at Milton. There's reduced lanes in both directions on Coronation Drive between Cribb and Graham Streets. Riverside Expressway is suffering as a result, and it's a very slow run, and lights are on the blink at the intersection of Wandle and Radford Roads at Tingalpa. Ash Turner on your traffic leader, Brisbane's 4BC.
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3: 7 to 11, just some breaking news. I'm not sure exactly what this means, but we'll chase it up for you. Australia's first case of bird flu in a mammal has been confirmed following the testing of a long-nosed fur seal found in South Australia. Federal Agriculture Minister Julie Collins has told reporters in Hobart the seal was found at Beachport, 300k south of Adelaide. She says, this is sadly our first confirmed case of H5 bird flu in a mammal. I've been advised that at this time the detection does not appear to be associated with other sick or dead marine mammals. She said she'll be travelling to South Australia in coming days to discuss the state's response. We've got an eye on that to let you know just how serious it is. It sounds serious. I don't know that it is completely that way yet, but we'll let you know probably after the news. We're here with Stephen Fenwick. We're celebrating 100 years, and we've been talking about what was making tech news 100 years ago. And then we got a call from one of our listeners about how do I get my phone ring for longer? And we got an answer.
23: Yeah, well, I think that was it. Didn't you have a
3: meeting? I did.
23: Yeah. There's a number combination you need to type into that particular model of phone.
3: Yes, Louise. Thank you, Louise.
23: Yeah.
3: Who had the same issue with, I think it was Boost, and she's got **61**101**30#. Now, I have just made an awful mistake because people will have half heard that and are now going to ring you, Camilla, for the next
23: put it up on the website.
3: 2 hours. Put it on the website. I don't know what we'll do. But anyway, Louise, thank you for letting us know. I'll find a way of making that freely available to listeners out there. Bob says, Luke, I've mowed lawns for 63 years, started at age 9 in a children's home. I do edges first.
23: Oh,
3: that way you pick up the edges when you're mowing with your catcher. Now,
23: The grass from the edge. Yeah. Okay. Yeah, that makes sense.
3: Not a bad point, is it?
23: Yeah, it is not a bad point. Yeah.
3: Is that going to make you change?
23: Probably not. No.
3: Definitely not me.
23: Yeah.
3: On the text, Stephen wants Apple's next big release and when?
23: It is coming up on September the 10th, I believe, with the iPhone launch, iPhone 18, iPhone 18 Pro. There'll be no entry-level phone this launch. The 18 will be kept till March next year. You know how they have the 17,
3: yep.
23: 17 Pro?
3: Yep.
23: This year there'll be no 18. There'll be just 18 Pro, 18 Pro Max, and the iPhone Ultra, which will be their first foldable iPhone, which is the same shape as this Samsung, the Fold 8.
3: Well, you show me that Samsung phone. Well, it's brilliant.
23: Imagine an iPhone that shape and size. It's precisely the same. I've actually 3D printed the rumored design of the Apple.
3: You brought that in.
23: Yeah.
3: I saw that.
23: I know. Well, I think I did show you that. Did, yeah. Yeah. But that is, that's what's going to come out September 10. And it'll be, I think what they're going to do, this is if rumors are true, they'll release the 18 on the Friday week after that. So that'll be So if it's middle of not next week, the week after, then the Friday week after that is when the 18s will be, the pros will be launched.
1: Yep.
23: And I believe they're going to stagger the folding phone a few weeks later.
1: Right.
23: So, yeah, but they'll take pre-orders. They'll take your money early.
1: Of course.
23: Yes. But it'll be released, I reckon, 3 weeks after the pro models.
1: All right, techguide.com.au. When you miss him here, you get him there. Go and see your grandson.
23: I will do, yeah. My little Jack is down visiting. Yeah, he's already 10 weeks old, mate.
1: Wow.
23: Yeah.
1: Where's it gone? See you next week, mate.
23: Look forward to it,
1: Stephen Fenwick.
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1: Now, I'll update you on the quiz after the news, but I've got time now to answer this question. 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
31: It's 11 o'clock. Good morning. I'm Georgina Winter. South Australia has recorded the country's first case of the deadly H5 bird flu in a mammal. CSIRO testing has confirmed diagnosis in a long-nosed fur seal, which was found dead at Beachport in the state's southeast. A member of the public reported the seal to authorities, who say it showed no visible signs of injury. A woman is fighting for life in hospital following a serious car crash in Brisbane's east. Toby Goff reports.
0: It's understood the 30-year-old was driving along Greencamp Road in Wakeley at around 3:30 this morning when she lost control and rolled her vehicle. Emergency crews rushed to the scene and found the woman trapped inside. Once freed, she was rushed to hospital with life-threatening head, arm and leg injuries. Investigations are continuing, while police are urging witnesses or anyone with information to come forward. Toby Goff reporting.
31: The Brookfield community has turned out in force today in a show of support for a woman allegedly sexually assaulted on Thursday. The walk kicked off.

0: have been laid. Former Carlton and GWS player Chloe Dalton says the ongoing investigation will cast a shadow over this afternoon's round.
1: So a lot of the time as a female athlete, you're walking into these environments feeling like you have to show that you deserve to be there and show that you deserve to belong. So when incidents like this happen, it feels really close to home. And I think these athletes who are preparing to play today will really be feeling it quite heavily.
0: Fans are threatening to boycott this afternoon's men's game, saying they'll only attend today's AFLW home match. The state government is expected to use this week's parliamentary sitting to push its adult crime, adult time laws ahead. The proposed reforms would send offenders to jail if they breach bail for any of the 45 serious offences. Briefly, more than 3,000 cyclists are pedalling 100 kilometres today for the Brisbane to Gold Coast Cycle for Cancer. In finance, one Australian dollar is buying 71.6 US cents.
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0: Round 25 of the NRL continues with the Titans hosting the Sharks at Cbus Super Stadium this afternoon. Coach Josh Hannay is expecting a motivated Cronulla lineup who are coming off two losses.
3: We do see it as a good challenge, good opportunity, kind of see where we sit. We got it horribly wrong round one against these guys, so a bit of a benchmark for us to see where we're at.
0: After that clash, the Roosters will face the West Tigers. In supercars, qualifying is underway for the final day of the Ipswich Super 440. Matt Payne holds a 110-point lead in the race for the Sprint Cup, with Brock Feeney the only driver who can mathematically catch him. Yesterday, Toowoomba's Will Brown sent local fans wild with an emotional race 27 victory. It's 4 minutes past 11. That's the latest news and sport.
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7: There's a multi-vehicle prang heading north at Kangaroo Point. There's a right-hand lane out of action on the Bradfield Highway as you approach the Story Bridge. Expect delays. Emergency roadworks are causing big delays at Milton. There's reduced lanes in both directions on Coronation Drive between Cribb and Graham Streets. Riverside Expressway is suffering as a result, and it's a very slow run, and lights are on the blink at the intersection of Wandle and Radford Roads at Tingalpa. Ash Turner on your traffic leader, Brisbane's 4BC.
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0: Possible showers across Brisbane today, reaching a top of 24 degrees in the city, 25 in Ipswich and 20 on the Bayside. Looking ahead tomorrow, a shower or two with a top of 24 degrees and similar conditions on Tuesday, a top of 25. On Moreton Bay, south to southwesterly winds below 10 knots, seas below 1 metre. Right now, it's 23 degrees at Annerley. I'm Georgina Winter. 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

0: Across Australia, it's back to Weekends with Luke Grant.
1: Good morning. Thank you for tuning in. 2GB's 100 today, 100 on the day. That's it. And it's great to have you with us. We've been living through the memories of great voices and significant events and talking to you and had a chat to Ben. And been fantastic. Angus Taylor earlier as well. And we're going to talk to the really important people coming up this hour, the listeners, with some unbelievable stories that we became aware of at the back end of last week. So we'll get to all those in a moment or two. As I mentioned before the news, in some breaking news, if we can call it that, we can. Australia's first case of bird flu in a mammal has been confirmed following testing of a long-nosed fur seal found in South Australia. The Federal Agriculture Minister, Julie Collins, has told reporters that the seal was found at Beachport, about 300 kilometres south of Adelaide. Now, I think we've got a little of the Minister and what she had to say. Have a listen.
2: I have been advised that at this time, the detection does not appear to be associated with other sick or dead marine mammals. An infection of this individual animal is likely to have occurred due to exposure to infected wild birds or the environment that they share. Sadly, we also know that once the H5 bird flu is spreading in the natural environment, it is not possible to avoid significant losses.
1: There you are. That's a significant story. We'll keep an eye on that through the remains of our show. The quiz today, we're up to question number two, and here it is. Oh, by the way, we're playing for the Emmy-nominated singer-songwriter Ben Folds. His return to Australia, an exclusive open-air show for Night at the Barracks at Manly. It's happening on Saturday, September 26th, nightatthebarracks.com.au. Listeners elsewhere, we've got a 4BC prize pack if you win and you can't get to it. So question two, what is the name of the man, 2GB, the call signal GB, they're the initials of a person, an Italian philosopher? We need to know that. That's question two. One more question to come. And we'll try to find time to do it later in the hour. And then next hour, we'll get a lucky winner on the air. We're about to take a trip down memory lane with a 2GB listener who I met on Friday. Her name is Jill. She pointed out to us in a communique so she could get herself on the cruise, and it was lovely to meet her and a friend. I think a friend worked in the media in America for memory. Fantastic. Very interesting. She was on a late night show on this station called Midnight Matchmakers. This goes back to 1983. I suspect it wouldn't be a thing these days, and this isn't Jill, it's someone else, but if you've heard about Midnight Matchmakers but never heard Midnight Matchmakers, have a listen.
3: 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When the zero...

0: welcome to another edition of Midnight Matchmaker. Brian Moosher with you till 12. This is where we try and bring together some of the unattached men and women in the audience. 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Good evening.
1: Hi.
0: Hi there, how are you?
1: How are you?
0: I'm feeling terrific. Aren't you glad it's Friday?
1: Oh, I certainly am.
0: And we're calling you Carnation.
1: Yes, that's right.
0: Of the Greystanes area.
1: Yes.
0: And your age is?
1: 20.
0: 20. Single?
1: Yes, I am.
0: No children?
1: No.
0: What do you look like then?
1: I'm fairly tall. I'm about 5'4", and I've got...
0: 5'4".
1: Yes.
0: Well, that's average.
2: Oh, wow. That was a real thing, let me tell you. So our listener Jill said in her entry to go on the cruise, because it was all about, you know, telling us your memories or what's connected you to 2GB, I was convinced to go on a show by my flatmate who used to listen to late night radio. I finally agreed. I was interviewed by Brian. I then received about 20 letters from interested single men, all vetted by the station. Anyway, I'll ask Jill to tell you the story. She told me on Friday it's an absolute ripper because this is a great success, this one. G'day, Jill.
3: Hi, how are you?
2: Very well. It was lovely to meet you and your friend on the cruise. And you look like you were having a great time. Did you have a great time?
3: It was fabulous. And the weather gods finally came our way.
2: Yes, yeah. Now, your story is an absolute beauty because we're going back to that show I just played a little of, Midnight Matchmakers. And so you tell the story. What was your name? Everyone had a name, didn't they?
3: Okay, I was Jam, 30 of the North.
2: And they were your initials, your age, and essentially the direction from whence you came. Yes.
3: Yeah.
2: Okay. Jam, 30 North. Okay, so what happened next?
3: So I was interviewed by Brian, asked me what my shopping list for a man was, basically. And and I had friends who thought I was a media spy going on the show.
2: Right.
3: But interestingly, the station gets all the letters. The chaps had to put in a stamped envelope. The station looked at all the letters, tossed out any dicey ones, and then forwarded them in the stamped envelope to me. And then it was up to me to contact any ones I thought were appealing to me. So I think I went out with about three different chaps and ended up with a husband now of 39 years, one child, two granddaughters.
2: That is such a great story. So you went out on three dates. How did you have to ring them, or did you send them a letter, or how did you communicate with them?
3: Well, they all had their phone numbers, so I rang them, and then we arranged to meet up.
2: Yeah,
3: I think one of them was at the Clock at Surrey Hills. He was a very nice chap, but we realised we weren't really, you know,
2: compatible.
3: Yeah,
2: let's call it compatible. Let's call it compatible. And when you went and met your who was going to become your husband, was it an immediate clicking? Did you think, right, I'm going to snaffle this one?
3: I think we both were you know, obviously looking for someone. Otherwise, he wouldn't have written a letter.
2: Yes.
3: And we went out of the Dutch Treat first because he was a struggling uni student.
2: Yes.
3: And that was fine. And then we made arrangements for another date straight away, and the rest is sort of history.
2: Isn't that fantastic? And when you spoke to Brian, because you needed your friends, or your friends were urging you to get involved here, that must have been very, very nerve-wracking, was it?
3: No, he was very easy to talk to, like you are, Luke. And it just flowed quite nicely.
2: Okay. I just think sometimes it's difficult to talk about yourself, and you talk about, you know, someone else or an issue or something. Perhaps it's easier. Were you waiting long to get responses? I mean, do they come straight back and say, "I'm going to Jam 30 North, please"? How do I get in touch? What was it like?
3: Well, it was over. I was working at up at Channel 10 at the time, and I used to take the letters. They sort of came in, you know, a week at a time.
2: Mm.
3: I think I ended up with about 20. But when it came in, it was nice. I got another one, and you know, we looked at them all, and then decided which ones I'd contact. Really,
2: yeah. It's amazing, isn't it, to think back. And look, we're not going back a century, but we are going back a little way to think that, you know, that's how you meet your soulmate, your life partner. And 39 years on, and a child of your own, and a couple of grandchildren. There you are. I mean, it's amazing. I don't imagine. Do you think? Oh, it'd be nice to meet someone and stay with them forever. But you don't go into it thinking that, do you?
3: No, I don't think so. No, yeah. You just think, oh, I'll see how this goes.
2: Yeah. Lovely to meet you, Jill, and thank you so much for jumping on the telephone today and talking to me. Really appreciate it.
3: All right. Thanks again, Luke, and thanks to GB.
2: absolute pleasure, and thank you so much. For listening. Jill was beautiful meeting Jill and her friend the other day on the boat because, I mean, you have those conversations, go, what? It actually works like that. And, of course, you know, it does. 2GB has been through so many major events. I would argue every major event that's changed our country forever. Some of them happen here, but not all of them. Jennifer wrote by saying, 21 years ago, the Bali bombing changed our lives forever. My husband was injured in the attack. Your station reached out to my children with kindness, compassion and genuine care. Their words of support during our darkest times will never be forgotten, and that's why I love 2GB, because behind the microphones are people who truly care. Someone else I met on Friday is Jennifer, who is on the line. Hello, Jennifer.
4: Hello, how are you, Luke?
2: I'm very well. If you don't mind me saying, how are you doing up there in beautiful Merriweather this morning? Everything okay, is it?
4: I knew you'd say that. yes, it's beautiful.
2: I'm sure it is. I didn't know at the time because, you know, you don't talk about everything and some things are private, but I came back and I read through some of the entries spending a bit more time on them and paying a bit more attention. And then I learn about the Bali bombing, and I had, because I was working on 2HD in Newcastle at the time, and I knew a mate of mine was in Bali with family, and then we got the word through. His name is Tony Perkis, and he and his wife both lost their vision, and that's the same attack.
4: Yes, exactly. Tony was sitting right opposite me at the table, and Marianne,
2: Jennifer.
4: Yeah, I know. Yeah, our sons are good. We're school friends, so
2: I'm nearly in tears because the world is absolutely gigantic. It's huge. Yes. You and I sit across a table having a Coke Zero on Friday morning, and we're brought together by this by my employer. Effectively, I'm astonished.
4: Isn't it amazing?
2: It's amazing. Tell me the role 2GB played back then.
4: Well, as you know from my story, that we were both actually really injured, and by the time we got back to Newcastle, Eric was that you met on Friday. He was critically injured, and when he started to come to, he was sort of like completely different personality. He actually was quite manic, and he had this fixation with wanting to talk to 2GB for some reason, because we'd always listened to them, and he just kept making a point about it. So the hospital, the John Hunter Hospital, actually organised their media department to get 2GB on. Them to speak to him, and he was actually on like an incubator. He couldn't actually speak. He was holding on to this, pressing a button so he could speak. And Alan Jones came on and, you know, spoke to him, and he just for some reason had this fixation with them. And so from then on, when Eric's recovery, the radio station kept contacting us when we got home for a long time after checking on us and checking on the children if there was anything they could do to help us. They were so kind. And I vividly remember it, even though it was 21 years ago. So.
2: Yeah.
4: And we've listened to them ever since.
2: Wow. It's amazing, isn't it, how, because that's my experience that, you know, you bump into people through the night. There's a better way of saying it, but life goes on the world goes on for millions and millions of years, and if you're lucky, you get more than 5 minutes with another person. And it's not always easy to keep in touch or to keep up to date unless you're the sort of person that has genuine interest. And it's my experience, and I'm not trying to blow this into something more than perhaps what it is, but it's my experience is that this is not just about, you know, people care is what I want to say. That's my experience working here. It just feels like, because we hear all sorts of terrible things and, you know, you can do a radio segment, that's the end of it. But, you know, this place I work for isn't like that. Your story is, and it's really affected me because, you know, I was working where you're living, and I had a mate sitting across a table from you when these, please excuse my language, these complete bastards did what they did. Your recovery must have, Jennifer, taken such a long time, you and your husband's, was it?
4: It did. It took a long time. And, I mean, there's not a day goes by that we don't think about it. But we had the 20th anniversary last year, and it was really lovely because we actually went back for a ceremony, and our children that are now married with their own children, just the four of us went over for, Mitch came for one night to be able to be at the ceremony. And it's really important to remember it and its history in our family. And
2: Well, what about the government support and the repatriation and all of that? I've got a memory that was a Howard government, and they really, and Bob Baldwin was one of the local MPs, I remember.
4: Yeah, they are still supportive. They are we are in the lucky country. They were absolutely amazing, and they still support us.
2: Yeah, and your husband's okay?
4: Yeah, he's amazing. He's not the same, but he's healthy, well, and enjoying life. So, that's all we can ask.
2: There were lots of people keeping an eye on us, but, oh, wow, what a story.
4: He loved Friday. He had an amazing day
2: did
4: on
2: he?
4: Friday. Yeah, he really did.
2: I was going to say, he kept his eyes on me, but we were having a laugh. And I'll just say to the listeners, because where I lived in Newcastle, it was, it was near Maitland. It was a lovely place, but all the well-to-do lived in Merriweather. You know, your Andrew Johns and Jennifer, to whom I'm speaking now, and all the other well-to-do Newcastle folk. Gosh, I'm so glad we met, and I'm so glad we spoke. And I'll make it my business that we get to see each other again, and
4: That'd be wonderful. And
2: talk more, because
4: it was great. I'll see Marianne and Tony and tell them I spoke with you.
2: Yeah, please do.
4: I will.
2: Lots of love. Thanks so much for your time.
4: Thanks again, Luke. Thanks.
2: Pleasure. Thank you. That's amazing. Seriously, sometimes I said I go home and don't remember much because everything moves so quickly on the air, but I'll never forget that. sorry, it's difficult sometimes to take it all in. But there's Jennifer sitting across the table from my friend in Bali when that second explosion happened and suffered injuries and had to be evacuated. And there they are on the cruise on Friday. We met and laughed and, wow. And the radio station knew that there was a way they could help, and they helped and they kept helping. That's a place I work for, as I know it. Back in a moment.
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6: The multi-vehicle prang heading north at Kangaroo Point remains. There's a right-hand lane out of action on the Bradfield Highway as you approach the Story Bridge. Expect delays. Emergency roadworks are causing big delays at Milton. There's reduced lanes in both directions on Coronation Drive between Crib and Graham Streets. Riverside Expressway is suffering also it's a very slow run. And traffic lights at the intersection of Wandle and Radford Road are now working at Tengalpa. Ash Turner on your traffic leader, Brizzy's 4BC.
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2: 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Well, on the weekend, we have an interesting collection of shows. 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That was called Fresh. There was an A-League show. There's been cricket shows. There's been all sorts of things. But one of the mainstays has been health. And we've had over the years a variety of guest doctors who make their appearance. One I remember fondly because he's a very, very good human being is Dr. Graham Maloof, and the show then was called Your Health.
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18: Yes, Sharon on the line, Graham.
19: Hello, Sharon.
20: Hello, Dr. Graham. How are you? And thank you for taking my call.
19: Thank you for calling.
20: Oh, my pleasure. How are you today, first of all?
19: Look, if I was any fitter, I'd be dangerous.
20: Oh, good.
19: And that's saying something.
20: Well, then you're very healthy for Christmas.
19: I am.
20: Yeah. Well, I'm sorry to have to bother you with this little problem.
19: Bother me away.
2: That was him. Brilliant voice, I have to say. Brilliant voice, and the listeners loved him. He was a staple on this station for years, sharing common sense medical advice and expertise with thousands. His recent retirement marked the end of a massive 45-year, if you don't mind, career. During that time, he delivered more than 1,500 babies for local families, if you don't mind. Dr. Graham, what a delight to have you back on 2GB on our 100th birthday. I hope you are well.
13: G'day, Luke. I'm very well. Thank you very much indeed. A man who never drinks is always well.
2: Well, yes. Well, that's... No, you wouldn't drink. I think your son probably does, but you wouldn't ever cross that line.
13: I read about it in a book, so I'll let you work it out for yourself.
2: How did you get on air?
13: Long story. For years and years and years, Ray Warren was one of my patients.
2: Right.
13: And in about 1993 or 94, he went to London and was listening to the radio and heard of a medico on there. And he said, that sounded like interesting radio. So he gave me a ring and said, would you like to do an interview with me? And he was on 2KY at this stage with Barry Unsworth.
2: Right.
13: And Barry was in charge. And I started there and we sort of hit it off. And it went from there, from about 1993 or 94, I think. It was fascinating. I was petrified, to be perfectly honest with you. But I wanted to give it a go.
2: Yeah.
13: And I loved it. It was just wonderful. It was just a wonderful experience.
2: I loved the way, and I was lucky enough to work with you a few times at this place. But I loved the way you spoke to listeners, and I you've heard this probably a million times, Graham, but the empathy and the comfort that you offered by just the tone of your voice, it's something, I'm a bit of a student of that, but just hearing the way you spoke to people put them at ease. I mean, they're ringing up, and apart from talking to a doctor, which for some people can be a challenge, not in anyone that talks to you, but you've also got, you know, hundreds of thousands of listeners as well, but they just always seemed comfortable. Did you get that from your dad? Because he was a doctor, wasn't he?
13: Very, very much so. I got it from my dad. Look, there are two parts to being a doctor. Well, there's not. There's two parts of the practice of medicine. One is the science of medicine, and the university teaches you the science. But the other part of practicing medicine is the art of practicing medicine. And my father taught me how to be a doctor. He didn't really, there wasn't a lot of medical knowledge around compared to today in 1932 when he was practicing or started practicing Parramatta.
2: Mm.
13: But he did teach me how to be a doctor. And being a doctor is more than just giving people facts.
2: Yeah.
13: It's getting on their level and explaining.
2: Mm.
13: And I don't know. I can't believe that people think that they can legislate good health. You've got to explain to people and they've got to want to do it. And if you can give them a good reason for doing it, and let's face it, when you're 6 foot under, that's a pretty good reason not to get there in a hurry.
2: Yes, yes.
13: Then they're far keener to do the right thing.
2: Yeah, yeah. Gosh, you sound exactly like you did when we did those few shows. And I say it again, there's a degree of comfort you get from hearing your voice, mate. And it's you got to have that. I don't think you can learn that. You've got to have that. So you were gifted that. Outside of the clinic, am I right in remembering that you did some work in forensics?
13: I did. I was a government medical officer in Parramatta for about 10 or 15 years.
2: What did that involve?
13: Mainly examining people, deceased people, nobody could provide them with a death certificate for whatever reason. Or if they were involved in some sort of criminal activity, people who'd been shot, people who'd been murdered, a lot of car accidents, that sort of thing. It was a time when forensic medicine was, I wouldn't say in its infancy, but it certainly wasn't nearly as advanced as it is today.
2: Yeah.
13: And it was at times a very scary thing. At other times, it taught me an awful lot about medicine. I'll tell you, it just taught me so much.
2: Yeah.
13: And it was wonderful. That was an interesting part of my life. I've had the most wonderful medical life that you could ever wish to have, I can assure you.
2: And I assume if you're examining or trying to better understand the circumstances of someone's passing who is, you know, had a difficult life, there's humanity around that too, isn't there?
13: Oh, absolutely, absolutely. It is very difficult to not be affected by the things that you see and the things that you do in that particular sphere of medicine. It's quite a... It makes you search your own soul. And if ever anybody had any doubt whatsoever, there was a greater being. And I don't care what you call a greater being, whether you call it Jack and the Beanstalk, I don't care. if anybody doubted there was a greater being, doing the post-mortem examinations of people convince you that there was, because no matter what people look like on the outside, they look the same on the inside. And if you took a grandfather clock and took all the bits and pieces apart and put it in a giant box and shook it and shook it and shook it and shook it, you'd never get all the bits back together in the right order. Somebody's got to be directing the traffic. And that's one of the things that doing those postmortems taught me.
2: Goodness. When will the Eels win the comp?
13: Oh, go on. I have no doubt that our current coach will lead us to a comp. No doubt. The coach is a superb coach, I think. His man management skills are beyond belief. He's articulate, intelligent, and doesn't lose his temper. And I think that he's got the ingredients to make a football team that's good enough to win the comp.
2: Gosh, it's good to hear your voice. Yeah, well, are you okay? Everything,
13: I'm well. I had a few little ups and downs, bits of replacements. You know, I had a few coronary arteries replaced and a knee replaced. But I'm well.
2: Yeah.
13: It's been a great ride. I haven't done a day's work in my life, you know. I've enjoyed every second of it.
2: Graham, you're a great human. I just enjoyed the few chances we got to work together, and then I saw you as a patient, and you're just a really great man. And thank you so much for joining me.
13: Don't be silly. 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Congratulations on 100 years to GB. 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
2: Thank you so much, Dr. Graham Maloof. Your health with Dr. Graham. And for all the people that are texting in, yes, that's Dr. Graham. All right, it's 22 minutes to midday. Back in a sec.
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2: 18 to 12 it is. Another familiar voice for health advice on Sydney Radio over the years, and particularly with Healthy Living every Sunday night here on 2GB, is the great Dr. Ross Walker. He joins me. He's a preventative cardiologist with more than 46 years of clinical experience, and he's on the line to join us to celebrate 100 years of 2GB and talk radio history. And he had a very dear friend who spent, it seems, forever on the radio giving medical advice as well. Ross Walker, how are you?
4: Luke, I'm all the better for talking to you, and happy birthday to all of us, mate.
2: Yes, indeed. Will you be here? Will you be bringing in a low-carb cake later tonight?
4: Oh, definitely. Definitely low-carb. Everything low-carb, no doubt.
2: Of course, yeah. High-protein, low-carb, that's a go, yeah, apparently. So tell me about Dr. James Wright. Mate, I reckon, decades ago, Dr. Wright was known to us struggling in regional radio because we'd get a tape and on the tape might be 20 segments of a two-minute duration, each of them. Hi, Dad, this is Dr. James Wright. And then you'd play it and he'd cover a topic, it'd be sponsored, and then you'd put a piece of tape in the open reel tape and mark your place and go back there the next time. But he was a pioneer, wasn't he, in the medical radio business?
4: Luke, can I say, mate, James, who was a very dear friend of mine, was years ahead of his time. And I've got to say, he was the face of public medicine. He started the whole thing so many years ago. So all of us doctors who are now on radio or on television are there because of Dr. James Wright. And this man was a visionary, and he was so good at what he did.
2: How did he get his start, do you know? Because I was asking Graham Maloof previously, and he had a patient called Ray Warren, and he said, hey, you, how did James Wright get his beginning start?
4: Well, James is an interesting character because he had a very, very small practice on Epping Road, on the main road.
2: Right.
4: And I think, I'm not really sure exactly how it happened, but I think a patient came to see him who was a high-profile patient who then got him onto TV, and he was on the midday show with Terry-Ann Kennelly and Ray Martin and all. And yep. And the thing is, he's such a bubbly person with such a wonderful personality. Mm. So he just had that ability, which many doctors don't, Luke. I mean, there's a joke about some doctors, what do they use for contraception? Their personalities. Well, whereas James was not like that. He was warm, he was intelligent, he was very well-read. And in the days before computers, he had this system where he'd go through all the journals and write the key points from the journals, and it was all filed on these hand cards, on these little place cards. There was no computers. It was just extraordinary.
2: Yeah. Did he motivate you to pursue a presence in the media, or what brought you to us?
4: Oh, yeah. As I said, he was one of my mentors.
2: Okay.
4: And but I'll tell you how it all happened, how I got onto radio. I've written about eight books. My eighth book is coming out
5: next year called Health Span.
2: Okay.
5: But the first book I wrote, I went on TV and they said, oh, look, would you like to come back? Because you seem to be interview okay. So I went on, did a bit of TV. But then one night we were at home and Malcolm T. Elliott was on radio.
2: Oh, gee.
5: And he was making some comments. And my wife said, that's not right. Ring up and talk to him. And I said, I'm not ringing up and talking to him. And so I got on and Malcolm wouldn't believe that I was a cardiologist. And I was saying, look, Malcolm, I was very diplomatic, but I said, you're not presenting it in the right way. And we got on like a house on fire, Malcolm and I. And he said, would you like to come on again next week? And then with George and Paul and with you and with the great people on radio, I've just developed it. And I had my own show on 2UE for about 10 years. And then 2UE was absorbed into 2GB. And then Bernsey rang me just before COVID and said, we want you back on. So I've been back on since.
2: You know what you do, Ross? You come armed with knowledge and obviously and expertise, but you also have an opinion and you're not frightened when you hear something. Not that I'm suggesting you did this with the great Malcolm T. Elliott, but when you hear something, it might have come from Dr. Google, but it might also be another medico's opinion.
5: Yeah.
2: You put your position. That can't be easy, can it?
5: Oh, no. I've copped a bit of it over the time. In 1999... I introduced coronary calcium scoring into Australia in conjunction with the Sydney Bez Hospital. And that was a CT scan that takes a picture of your arteries and tells you how much muck you've got in the arteries.
2: Yep.
5: It's the best screening test. It still is. But I copped it back then when we introduced it into Australia because it was new. And there's a wonderful saying about science. Science advances funeral by funeral. And so until the people, the oldies who've got their old set in their ways are weeded out, You really have to work on this. And I still have patients coming to say to me, said, oh, my GP doesn't believe in that calcium score. Well, gee, that affects me.
2: once you've had a stent, does a calcium score still a thing?
5: No, totally useless. No, the calcium score is a screening test for heart disease.
2: Right.
5: If you've already had a stent, heart attack or a bypass,
2: yeah,
5: you've already got heart disease. You don't need a screening test for it.
2: See what I mean? Chrissy's called in. G'day, Chrissy. Dr. Ross is on the line with me. Did you want to say something?
6: Oh, yes. Look, Dr. Ross, I listen to you every Sunday, whenever, forever.
5: Yeah, wonderful woman.
6: And I actually rang you and I had a problem with a coughing and you gave me some advice and I took that advice and I believe that saved my life because at that stage I'd been to doctors and doctors and doctors. And they kept saying it was asthma, it was this, it was that. And, I think you actually did save my life with it because now I've got treatment and I've got the right treatment and it's fine.
2: Jeez, I tell you what, Ross.
5: What a lovely call. What a lovely, and I'll give you that $50 I owe you as well, Chrissy. But no, that was a lovely, lovely call and a lovely thing to say. And I'm delighted I've helped you. And that's, Luke, I've got to say, that's one of the reasons I keep doing this because I get people like Chrissy who are appreciative of the advice you give them.
2: Yeah.
5: And I just love doing it.
2: Yeah. Is there a time where you can go on air, do you think, as a respected preventative cardiologist and not tell a joke?
5: No. Now you've got to have jokes for every situation in life because one of the problems I think in our modern pathetic woke society we live in, people have lost their sense of humour. You can't make a joke about anything because someone's going to be offended.
2: Yeah.
5: And you know what? If people get offended by my jokes, I give them a bit of advice. Get over it. It's humour. I'm not trying to offend anyone. We're just trying to have a bit of fun. And people have lost the ability to have fun in life. And fun is so important for your health, Luke.
2: Fantastic. Great to hear your voice, mate. Look after yourself. I know you do, but I just feel I should say that.
5: Yeah, well, lovely to talk to you, mate. It's always a pleasure.
2: Good on you. Dr. Ross Walker. He's another keeper. He's another keeper. Great man with a beautiful family too, I have to say. Back in a moment.
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8: Multi-vehicle prang heading north at Kangaroo Point on the Bradfield Highway has been cleared. Traffic is still recovering. Emergency roadworks have wrapped up at Milton on Coronation Drive. Traffic is still slow. Riverside Expressway is a very slow run also. And at Newstead, Skyring Terrace and surrounding streets have now opened in full after the Run the River fun run, and the delays north towards Murrumba Downs have started. Ash Turner on your traffic leader, Brisbane's 4BC.
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2: It's 7 minutes to midday. You know, there's so much that's gone out of this building, well, I'm in, and other studios that we've had over the 100 years, into the transmitter and then up the stick. That's been serious and been sad, and thankfully a lot of it funny. And I sat down the other day and thought, okay, what's the funniest thing I've heard on the radio station? And I can't answer that. But what's something I heard that really, really was just... Anyway, I came up with this.
29: Ladies and gentlemen, take your marks.
30: Take him.
29: No. You do the gun, right?
30: You don't have to take him.
29: You do the gun.
30: Sit.
31: Off and racing, and Thorpe has begun brilliantly. He's gone underneath with the pedal pop kick he's developed lately, and he's come up in front of Zeller. Phelps is there with him. Look at Van den Hoogenband swimming strongly in lane one. Gary Hall Jr. trying to stay at his shoulder. Dort Fraser's flying out wide. Conrad's and Murray Rose is tailed off because he's a 1,500 metres from him. How's he going to win the 100? But Thorpe still in front as they get up to the 50-metre mark. Nicole, how's that for a 50?
30: That's a 12.6 split.
31: Okay, Thorpe still
30: in front
31: as they turn. Thorpe made a brilliant turn. Van der Hoogenband is challenging now. Here comes Emil Zeller and Murray Rose has come from nowhere. Thorpe in front, Van der Hoogenband, Phelps, and who's this? Who's this steaming down the outside? It's Harold Holt. He's come from nowhere. Harold Holt has won 100. What an unbelievable swim. Where's he been for the last 41 years? Harold Holt.
0: Oh, Holt.
31: One of the greatest comebacks of all time has nosed out Ian Thorpe in unbelievable circumstances. Harold Holt.
2: Yeah, that still gets me. Ah, you're a very funny man, Big Barn. Very funny. Daryl Broman, you heard Bob Fulton. You've heard, of course, the great Ray Hadley in that as well. And you heard Murray Rose swimming against Dawn Fraser and Peter van den Hoogenband and Ian Thorpe, and Harold Holt got them in the end. There you are. All right, it's 4 to midday. Back in a sec.
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2: 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Three questions, three answers. Don't call now, but we'll play before we go today. Here's question one. 2GB's first broadcast went to air 100 years ago today. What was the first voice listeners heard? You might know the answer to that, but it rhymes with Bishop George Sidney Arundel. Question two, the GB in 2GB, the initials of who? An Italian philosopher might help you there. And if you were listening to the radio on a Sunday morning at 10:30, who'd be on air? That would be question three, unless he's, you know, pulling a sickie like some do. All right, almost midday. News is next.
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0: It's midday. Good afternoon. I'm Jack Hahn. Australia has recorded its first confirmed case of the deadly H5 bird flu in a mammal. Toby Goff has the latest.
3: The Department of Primary Industries and the CSIRO have confirmed the strain was detected in a long-nosed fur seal found dead at Beachport in South Australia's southeast. It was reported by a member of the public, while authorities say it showed no signs of any injuries. The Federal Agriculture Minister says while the development is concerning, it was expected as the virus spreads through wild bird populations. Officials say Australian poultry and agriculture systems remain unaffected, but are urging the public to avoid touching any sick or dead wildlife and report sightings to biosecurity authorities immediately. Toby Goff reporting.
0: Thousands are right now turning out for the Sydney Swans women's game that gets underway in about half an hour's time at the SCG. Crowds are threatening to boycott today's men's game that begins directly after the AFLW. Victoria Police are investigating allegations of sexual assault. The club has stood down five players, including Isaac Heaney. No one has been formally charged. State and territory leaders will meet with the federal government this week as part of a campaign to convince more jurisdictions to sign up to the National Gun Buyback Scheme. So far, only New South Wales and the ACT have agreed. Controls on AI is also expected to be high on the agenda at Wednesday's National Cabinet meeting. Canadian Prime Minister Mark Carney has pledged to target American steel, dairy and electronics in response to new US trade tariffs. The package

0: hotel every month for the next 6 years. Also making news, Australian researchers have made a breakthrough discovery that could help slow brain damage in kids suffering from rare forms of childhood dementia. Using AI and lab-grown brain cells, scientists identifying 9 existing medications that significantly improve function within just 2 weeks. In finance, one Aussie dollar currently buying around 70 US cents.
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0: Australia firmly in control of the second test against Bangladesh in Mackay, currently sitting ahead by 107 runs at lunch. The visitors are 3-4-39. In AFL, the home and away season wraps up today. First up, it's Essendon hosting Port Adelaide. The Swans then lining up against North Melbourne. And finally, West Coast taking on Hawthorn. In rugby league, the Sharks will do battle with the Titans before the Chooks clash with the Tigers. And in EPL action, Socceroos team Lucas Harrington has made a dream start to his career, coming on as a second-half substitute in Hull City's 2-0 victory over Manchester United, impressing the commentators.
2: He's a very talented young man who has already played at a World Cup.
0: It's 12:04, and you're now up to date with the latest news and sport.
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3: Multi-vehicle prang heading north at Kangaroo Point on the Bradfield Highway has been cleared. Traffic is still recovering. Emergency roadworks have wrapped up at Milton on Coronation Drive. Traffic is still slow. Riverside Expressway is a very slow run also. And at Newstead, Skyring Terrace and surrounding streets have now opened in full after the Run the River fun run, and the delays north towards Murrumba Downs have started. Ash Turner on your traffic leader, Brisbane's 4BC.
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0: Possible showers across Brisbane this evening, getting down to 14 degrees overnight. Looking ahead now, a few showers tomorrow on the forecast, heading for a high of 23 degrees in the city, the same in the west, and 21 degrees on the bayside. Tuesday, a shower or two, heading for a top temperature of 25 degrees. Even warmer on Wednesday, reaching a top of 27, showers easing, and partly cloudy conditions expected for Thursday. On Moreton Bay, southerly winds below 10 knots, seas below a metre.

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1: Hello there. Thank you for tuning in on the day 2GB turned 100. Yep, today is the day. 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

0: Canberra on 2CC or on the app or on 8732GB. Thank you for sharing our birthday today. It's a story about, well, one would argue, I think successfully, Australia's most successful talk station of the last couple of decades. With due respect to my colleagues and friends at 3AW in Melbourne, who are also brilliant. Anyway, it's a great day for us, and I hope you've enjoyed the memories. We've had plenty of them, and there's lots more to come, including, how about this, Darren Hinch, yes, one time on the air here at 2GB, was actually at the launch of Apollo 11. And he told us all about it just like this.
1: Down to 31 seconds, 30 seconds. We've got so little time now before we finally take off. It'll lift off very slowly at first. Ignition will come at 8 seconds probably. And there are these big sort of brake things which will hold it down until we get to zero. And then it will take off very slowly. So slowly I think it's going to fall over. Now 10, 9, 8, 7... We have the ignition sequence. 5, 4, 3, 2, 1, 0, and the flames. You can see them now, and she's ready to go. It's starting to move, and you can hear the noise. You can probably hardly hear me, but there she goes, and it's pulling away from the tower. They're yelling, go, go, go, you beaut. And now you'll hear the rumble. The stand that I'm sitting in is shaking. The lights in the stand are shaking. And there it goes. It's incredible. This huge white flame. There's smoke all around the thing. I'll just let you listen for a second to the noise. The people are on their feet now saying, go, you beauty. Go. And here it comes now, this roar. And we can still see it. It's gone into a very small patch of cloud. It's going to become clear again now. Well, there we go. It's firing on. It's a... beauty. You can still hear that sound. I know that as long as I live, I am never going to see anything quite like this one. The Americans have really done it, I have to tell you that. The smoke's clearing a bit from around the old gantry where she went from. But everything's fine. She's peering off there, and it's really on the moon.
0: There you go. That's Darren Hinch. The Apollo 11 launch, part of that, I was thinking, gee, this is Ray 7 Adapto. He got fired up, didn't he? Good on him. And then our runtime owner, John Singleton, a significant part of the history of this place, bringing over Ray and, of course, bringing over Alan Jones and, of course, his involvement with Radio 2CH. And, of course, John was a broadcaster himself. I remember one day at Bill Cruz's Christmas lunch, I interviewed him about the time he called the grand final between Newtown and Parramatta on, it might have been 2KY, and he had this thing where he said, Newtown lead 8-all. It was so funny. Anyway, he had a chat to his mate Bob Rogers, who was being moved off mornings onto afternoons. Quite a famous episode. I don't think it happened by accident, but because we care about your tender ears, you won't hear all of it, but you'll hear most of it.
2: Look, just before we play that, talking about every team needing a champion, you're a keen observer of the current scene, and I'm a bit, I suppose, discouraged by the feedback I've been getting and my move out of morning radio into afternoon.
3: Yeah, well, mate, it's an extraordinary station you work for, you know, I think. If I was sitting there, mate, you, I'd have a go. I'd just say to them very politely, having looked at all the news, I'd just say to them very politely, I've thought about all your moves, and why don't you go f*** yourself? That's what I think I'd have to say to 2GB.
2: I see. Well, I suppose it's the best, come to think of it, it's the best idea I've had all day. And I suppose it's too late to press the delay button.
3: Well, why don't we play the record?
2: Thank you, John.
3: Bye, boys.
0: Ah, goodness me. Wow. Oh, dear. 131873, Christine, hi.
4: Hi, how are you?
0: Good, how are you?
4: Good, thank you. You
0: great.
4: Made my day with that Daryl Bromell call.
0: Yeah, look, I'm a bit cheeky and taking it off the continuous call

0: 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History and memories, it's sure to make you grin. 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
1: Yammer, ever, ever call Wagga Wagga Wagga, call a Wagga Wagga Wagga is wrong.
2: Ah, yes, it's a real treat today. Jim's got so much great stuff on this great broadcasting station. And where are you today, my friend?
3: Hello, Luke. I'm still in beautiful Wales. Not very Welsh weather. It's been beautiful.
2: Right.
3: But I'm still here in Cardiff, staying with a friend and catching up with lots of my old university mates from 40 years ago. So it's been a lot of fun. But, hey, you know, what a perfect occasion it is for us to celebrate.
2: Yeah.
3: A big happy birthday to, you know, the most wonderful station in the radio world, really. So much wonderful history. I don't know where to begin with these histories.
2: Well,
3: really.
2: Look, we've been celebrating for a few days. We took all of our weekday shows, daytime weekday shows, out to individual locations. We had Ben at the Watson's Bay Hotel, and we had Mark Levy on the Migaloo cruising the harbour, and Michael McLaren was at Parramatta, and Clinton Maynard was at Northies in the Shire. And we've had you know, two or three days of just great memories, wonderful listener contributions, and so many stories. But we've looked at the history of the place and some of the voices and some of the events. And even, you know, how the station began and why it began is just so intriguing. So there's so much information, mate, and I know you know this stuff like the back of your hand, so please shower us with history and knowledge and great memories.
3: Oh, well, look, I don't think you've probably covered some of this stuff, or other presenters have, but, you know, it's very funny. The first radio system in Sydney, the first broadcast was by a guy called George Fisk on AWA in 1919. And then they broadcast the national anthem from one building to another. it wasn't exactly for the people,
2: yep.
3: But that was it. Now, the first system they came up with was AWA's idea, of course, because they made radios.
2: Mm.
3: And their idea was that every radio station would have its own radio. So if you wanted to listen to 2GB, you'd have to go and buy the 2GB radio. If you wanted to listen to the ABC, you'd have to go and buy the ABC radio. And, needless to say, it really didn't work that well. And there was a government license. You had to be licensed. You had to license all these radios so you could listen to each individual radio station. I don't know what, you know, there weren't that many stations, but you'd have half a dozen radio sets sitting on your mantelpiece. Anyway, it didn't work, Luke, because if you could make a set yourself, which, you know, which wasn't that hard. I remember listening to radio on a crystal set. That's how old I am. You make this little crystal set yourself.
2: Mm.
3: And if you could make a radio, well, you didn't have to pay and you didn't have to buy one. So that was a failure.
2: Yes.
3: Complete failure. And then they came up with the system, basically, which we have now. And the open system, 1924, anyone could have a go, but they had to generate their own revenue. And the first one was, well, a sort of sister station in many ways, 2UE, and that was set up by Electrical Utilities in George Street. But, you know, the first broadcast from that station was 25, and then pretty soon after, of course, 2GB began, and I'm sure people have been informed over the week that it was operated by the Theosophical Broadcasting Station Proprietary Limited, and people say, well, what religion is theosophy? Well, it's not really religion; it's a belief, and it was sort of a brotherhood of men who believed in, you know, international friendship, and they believed in seeking the truth, but they didn't necessarily have one religion. They're very important organization for professional women, like artists and poets, because, well, they had safe houses, and they had a big one in Sydney where, and they actually built, and some readers, listeners may remember, they built a temple at Balmoral.
2: Yes. Now, you told me this. I remember when we used to speak overnight, I think I saw an image of this. This is extraordinary.
3: It was a beautiful thing, and it faced the heads, and it was, you know, people, you could go there, you could discuss philosophy, and you know, that's what. Anyway, they knocked it down in the early 50s, I think, and built a block of flats. So, that was the end of that. Yeah. Anyway, they actually started the station, and they wanted to name it after somebody they had really admired. So they named it after Giordano Bruno, and who was he? I can hear you ask.
2: Who was he?
3: Well, he was an Italian philosopher who was so enlightened and, you know, believed in people being able to think freely and so on. And he was so enlightened that they burned him at the stake.
2: Oh.
3: the Catholic Church burned him at the stake. But anyway,
2: I thought you said enlightened, but you meant allighted. Sorry.
3: Well, yes. Well, he was enlightened, but a lot of other people weren't. And,
2: yeah.
3: So he was a great hero to the theosophists, and they began the station. And then, of course, it was handed over to the Macquarie Broadcasting Network. And George Saunders was really the hero of getting 2GB, you know, to the situation of being. Look, it was so it had the biggest transcription library in the world.
2: Gosh.
3: And a transcription library was they were big. Originally, they were great big 18-inch discs. Like, you know, like a big old-fashioned vinyl record.
2: Yep.
3: And they had all the plays and the shows from Britain and America. And during the war, they broadcast and gave these shows to all the troops who were stationed overseas. You know, it's a wonderful, wonderful history, really. They were the first station in Australia to play transcription records. They were the first station in Australia to do live sports broadcasting. You know, they even did a ball-by-ball broadcast of the Davis Cup in 1955.
2: Geez.
3: Yeah, not too sure how exciting tennis would actually be on radio.
2: Yeah. I've always wanted to call ping pong on radio. Ping, pong, ping, which might have been what... did Roy and HG do that at the Sydney Olympics? Is that what entered my head there? Perhaps it did. Mate, I want to take a break because I have to, and we'll come back and talk about some of the other personalities and some of the really famous people that you know, we think about today because they were, in the early days of radio, absolute stars. We'll do that after this.
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2: 19 to 1, Jim Haynes is in Wales, but he's on the line and we're talking 100 years of 2GB and radio. We've got the background and some of the early broadcasts, but gee, there have been some giants through this place, mate.
3: And of course, the name that comes to me, because I was a kid, I grew up, my mother adored this bloke, this is Jack Davey, and he really was Mr. 2GB, and I'm sure he's been talked about this week. He was made for radio, you know. He was he was a jack of all trades. He could do anything, and he ended up, 1950, he became the director of productions for the station, but he was there long before that. He was a New Zealander. He came over, and he was one of those people full of confidence. He started off, now, this is interesting, Luke, back in those days, before World War II, every radio station needed a crooner. You needed somebody who could come on and croon a few songs now and then. And that was what his first job on 2GB, was a crooner.
2: Wow.
3: And he was hired. He didn't have the greatest voice in the world, but he was full of confidence. And they said, you've got to sing three times a week, we'll pay you £3. And he thought that was pretty good. And then he discovered that it was actually £9 because he was getting £3 for every segment. But I think we've got to the very early part of his career. We've actually got him as a crooner. We won't listen to the whole song, but this is just a taste of how he started out on 2GB.
2: Right.
15: What we're going to hear now is one of the earliest recordings of Jack Davey. Jack sings a song written by Noel Judd, now 2GB's program manager, and who in the very early days of 2GB shared breakfast sessions with Jack. This song is called The Cosmopolitan Blues. Young men.

0: Well, I'm speechless. Nothing I can add to that.
1: No, well, I think we should bring that back. You know, I've got a reasonably good baritone voice. I've made records. So how about I just come on and croon a couple of times a week?
0: Then? Yeah, we can get Burnsy to write some songs and...
1: yes.
0: We might just do that as a podcast first and see how it goes. You know, it's important to keep listeners.
1: A very specialised audience. Yes. Anyway, look, he became the guy, you know, if we've got a time to play this next one, it's him, and it'd be nice to keep this a secret, but I won't. He had a quiz show, and one of his contestants was a very, very young and very cheeky future prime minister, because he actually had John Howard, and John Howard almost gets the best of the wonderful Jack Davey.
0: Okay.
2: Here's Jack with our contestant now.
3: Yes, and I've picked young John Howard. He's a nice sort of lad, and he's been here two nights now battling away, and he just hasn't had much luck. Hiya, John.
4: Not bad, thanks, Mr. Davey.
3: That's all right. What do you do for a living?
4: Oh, I still go to school.
3: Oh, you do? Yeah, what school?
4: Canterbury Boys High School.
3: Oh, that's about your last year, is it? Who are they?
4: Oh, that's just me brother. He went to Canterbury too. And
3: oh, he did, eh?
4: Yeah, and he's got a wife down there with him too.
3: Right,
4: she didn't go to Canterbury.
3: But... Oh. I've got to say, these co-educational schemes are quite all right. Round this way. Now, you know what we're going to do, don't you, John?
4: Yes, quite first. Velvet packets, rather.
3: That's a boy, velvet packets, yes. Right, let's get busy. Where do you find a mortarboard?
4: Oh, on a school teacher's head.
3: That's the best place for it, yes. Right, that's exactly 10 bars of velvet soap you've got. In botany, a tree whose leaves fall in autumn is called a what sort of tree?
4: A shedding tree.
3: I could not look you straight in the face, John, and say that it was not a shedding tree, because there it is, busily shedding. So therefore it is. It's called a deciduous tree. But you've got the right idea. You've got 20 packets now. What is a mezzanine floor?
4: A what?
3: Well, where do you find a mezzanine floor?
4: Oh.
3: Or mezzanine, if you like. You can call it mezzanine.
4: Oh, on the floor of a house in an eastern country.
3: You mean a harem?
4: How do you know?
3: How do I know? I'm a full brother to Abdullah Bulbul Amir.
0: Oh, goodness me. Oh, wow. That's amazing. Former Prime Minister Howard.
1: Isn't that gold dust?
0: Yes.
1: That's just absolutely wonderful.
0: Yeah.
1: But look, happy birthday to all of you. I wish I was there, but I did write a poem about all this a little while ago, and I thought, with your indulgence, I could, you know, maybe share that with you.
0: Please do, mate. Take it away.
1: All my thoughts about 2GB. Hi-ho, everybody, that's what Jack Davies said. Keith Smith said, clean your teeth, kiss mum and dad, and off to bed. John Deese asked the quiz kids. And before we had TV, you could hear all those shows right here on 2GB. Andrea and Eric Boehm and Serials Galore, Gwen Plum and Gordon Chater, and there were many more. Bob Dyer's Pick a Box was also on GB. Happy lathering, customers. Now there's a memory. Then suddenly there was talkback, listeners on the phones, John Pierce and Brian Carlton, John Laws and Alan Jones. They said radio would fade away when TV first came in. Well, here we are in 2026 and you're still listening. You get news as it happens. You get opinions too. You can agree or disagree. It's really up to you. You see, you're never lonely when the radio is on. It's making conversation. It's singing you a song. Radio keeps us all informed. No matter where we are, you can listen in the bathtub. You can listen in the car. You can listen while you're working. You can listen while you're gardening. You can listen while you're exercising to stop your arteries hardening. And while your ears are listening, I think that you will find that radio stimulates your brain and makes you use your mind. It makes us smile. It makes us think. You know it does, my friends, especially here with Luke and Jim on 2GB Weekends.
0: Ah, Outstanding, mate. Outstanding. Thank you so much. We'll catch you soon. And that has been brilliant, Jim Haynes. Safe travels, my friend. Back in a moment.
5: 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Got something you want to say? You're in the right place. 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
6: There's a multi-vehicle prang heading north at Sunnybank on Mains Road near Lister Street. Lanes are closed. Slow down on approach. There's a broken down car at Eagle Farm. Southern Crossway on the left shoulder of Southern Crossway off-ramp. Northbound traffic is affected. Coronation Drive and Riverside Expressway is a very slow run, and the northbound run into DFO has the usual weekend heavies. It's slow from Jamboree Heights. I'm Ash Turner. This is your traffic leader. Brisbane's 4BC.
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0: Okay, quiz time here, 131873. Jump to it, a double pass to Ben Folds at Night at the Barracks on Saturday, September 26th. Or if you're outside of Sydney, we've got a 2GB prize pack for you. 131873. Continuous call team coming up next. What a round of footy it's been. There's two games this afternoon. The boys are at Allianz Stadium for the Chooks and the West Tigers. Iron Mike will be leading the show today. How are you, mate?
17: Good,
0: you well?
17: Good afternoon, Luke. We are well. It's a beautiful day out here at Allianz Stadium. It's absolutely heaving at Moore Park. You've got the Swannies next door, their big double header, and, of course, this afternoon, your Chooks They'll be taking on the West Tigers. It's a nice warm day out here. I think we're going to have a great crowd out at Allianz Stadium. A big show coming up, Luke. We've got Bronson Cherry from the Bulldogs will be joining us in the first hour after their win over the Dragons. Billy Slater will be along to preview this afternoon's game. And the Roosters having their third annual emergency services event today. Mm. They're focusing on surf life-saving New South Wales. So we'll have the boss, Stephen Pearce, joining us in the box as well. A great day out here, Luke. To all our listeners, if they're thinking about coming to the footy, make sure you get out here to Allianz Stadium and say good day. It is an absolute beauty of a day for football. Can't wait, Luke.
0: I've done some radio gold here today, courtesy of replaying other people's work, but I can tell you the reaction I've got to the big man and Harold Holt has, please let him know, well, he would be expecting this, absolutely outstanding. If you get a moment, it needs another run, I'm being told by listeners. I'll leave that in your very capable hands, Mike.
17: I'm sure we can dig it up, Luke. And happy birthday to 2GB.
0: Yeah, happy birthday.
17: Today.
0: And, how good were the bacon and egg rolls at the Watson's Bay Hotel? My God, on Friday morning, were they fantastic?
17: Outstanding. The coffee, the bacon and egg rolls, the fruit. And, geez, didn't the crowd love you, Luke?
0: Didn't they love you?
17: Get a word in.
0: They're
17: all over Luke Grant.
0: Oh, come off it. See you, mate. Thanks a lot.
17: See you, Luke.
0: Bye-bye. Continuous call team after the news. Quiz time now. Let's play. G'day, Paul.
18: G'day, Luke. How are you, mate?
0: Well, mate, very well. Thank you for listening. Question number one. 2GB's first broadcast went to air 100 years ago today. What was the first voice?
18: Bishop George Sidney Arundel.
0: Oh, well done, you. Fantastic. The GB and 2GB, the initials of which Italian philosopher?
18: Giordano Bruno.
0: Outstanding. And finally, if you were listening to 2GB on a typical Sunday morning at 10:30, who'd be on air?
18: I'd be listening to Luke Grant.
0: That would be it. And just like that, Paul, just like that, a double pass to see Ben Folds at Night at the Barracks, nightattheBarracks.com.au, one night only, Saturday, the 26th of September. Thank you so much for listening.
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0: All right, we've got to go, but before I do, ever wanted to see Japan's spectacular cherry blossoms in full bloom? Well, I'd like you to come and do it with me. Thanks to my mates at Travelrite, with whom I have a commercial agreement, I'm going there with a bunch of listeners in March next year. Oh, I better get my skates on here. 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Let's go to Japan together. March next year, Travel Right, with whom I have a commercial agreement. .com.au. That's it for us. Thank you so much for being part of our 100th birthday today, but it doesn't stop here. Continuous call team next. A lot of people have worked hard on this show to make it happen today, including my executive producer, Kitty, who's an expert on squishies. Camilla Bailey, who's brought in balloons, 100 of them, to celebrate. Pierso and Dylan. And thanks to all my guests, and thank you for listening. Talk to you next weekend. Bye-bye.
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3: Good afternoon, I'm Jack Hahn. There's a sea of Swans supporters at the SCG watching their women's side currently taking on Essendon. A mass walkout has been planned for when the men's squad run out onto the field later today amid allegations of sexual assault levelled against some of the male players. It's unclear how big the boycott will be, as opinion among fans is divided.
4: My original plan actually was to watch the men's game, but then news broke on Monday when we kind of switched our plans around, and now we're just watching the women's game, and we're going to exit the SCG before the men start, hopefully with a lot of other people.
6: If people boycott the game, to me, they're not supporters.
3: Australia's bird flu crisis has worsened, with authorities recording the first case of the deadly H5 strain in a mammal. Federal Agricultural Minister Julie Collins says CSIRO testing confirmed the diagnosis in a long-nosed fur seal, which was found dead on the southeast coast of South Australia. A member of the public reported the seal to authorities, who say it showed no visible signs of injury. One Nation MP David Farley has admitted his party's net overseas migration target is not too different from the Labor government's once temporary worker schemes have factored in. The member for Farrow claims the key distinction lies in directing skilled workers to regional industries rather than major metropolitan cities. Speaking on ABC's Insiders, Mr. Farley acknowledges several factors would change One Nation's net migration target of 130,000.
7: A lot of people are working their way around our rules to maintain a presence in Australia. So when we look at the NOM, we've got to also be cognizant there's about 1 million Australians living offshore at the moment. Even if half of them decided to return, they'll affect the NOM.
3: Social media giant TikTok has agreed to pay a $557 million settlement with the US Department of Justice over child privacy breaches. Regulators accusing the giant of illegally gathering personal data from users in the United States under the age of 13 without parental consent. Real estate agents are bracing for the most disappointing spring selling season in years, with listings continuing

0: Australia firmly in control of the second test against Bangladesh and Mackay. The tourists are at the crease in the second innings, currently 3-for-41, trailing by 105 runs. In the AFLW, between Sydney and Essendon, the Bombers are up 14-11. In the men's first up, it is Essendon hosting Port Adelaide. Power leading 28-19. The Swans then taking on North Melbourne. And in rugby league, the Sharks will do battle with the Titans before the Roosters clash with the Tigers. That's news and sport.
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1: 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Got something you want to say? 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
3: There's a multi-vehicle prang heading north at Sunnybank on Mains Road near Lister Street. Lanes are closed. Slow down on approach. There's a broken down car at Eagle Farm. Southern Crossway on the left shoulder of Southern Crossway off-ramp. Northbound traffic is affected. Coronation Drive and Riverside Expressway is a very slow run, and the northbound run into DFO has the usual weekend heavies. It's slow from Jamboree Heights. I'm Ash Turner. This is your traffic leader, Brisbane's 4BC.
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0: Possible showers across Brisbane this evening, getting down to 14 degrees overnight. Looking ahead now, a few showers tomorrow on the forecast, heading for a high of 23 degrees in the city, the same in the west, and 21 degrees on the Bayside. Tuesday, a shower or two, heading for a top temperature of 25 degrees, even warmer on Wednesday, reaching a top of 27, showers easing, and partly cloudy conditions expected for Thursday. On Moreton Bay, southerly winds below 10 knots, seas below a metre.
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8: Possible showers across for the rest Brisbane of this evening, afternoon with getting down to 14 degrees overnight. Looking ahead now, a few showers tomorrow on the forecast, heading for a high of 23 degrees in the city, the same in the west, and 21 degrees on the bayside. Tuesday, a shower or two. Right now in town, it's 19 degrees, the same in Bankstown. Warmer on Wednesday, reaching a top of 27 degrees. Showers 18 in Lucas and partly cloudy hills expected for Thursday.
9: 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There'll be more news at 3 o'clock.
8: Southerly winds below 10 knots, seas below a metre.
10: You're beautiful. You're beautiful. You're beautiful. It's true.
11: That was just beautiful hands from about half a dozen of them there. It was beautifully contrived. There was a ball popped on the outside to Inglis. It was a beauty. It was beautifully done by their backline there. Beautifully worked.
12: Piggy Riddell on the sideline.
13: That last pass from Inglis, that was beautiful.
10: You're beautiful, you're beautiful, you're beautiful, it's true.
11: Beautiful ball from Aaron Woods. He popped a beautiful ball back on the inside to see him on a fun guy.
13: But what beautiful football from the Tigers. But Aaron Woods, beautiful footwork and the late offload.
10: It's true.
14: Yes, welcome back to the Continuous Call team on this Sunday afternoon, coming to you live from Allianz Stadium ahead of the clash with the Roosters and the Tigers. The NRLW, the Roosters are up 12 points to 4 over the Warriors. The Warriors just going in not long ago, failed to kick that conversion. Up on the Gold Coast in the NRL, it's nil all between the Sharks and the Titans with 7 minutes gone in the first half. And in the lower grades, the Chooks are up 42-28 over the Magpies at Wentworth Park in the New South Wales Cup. In the Queensland Cup, the South Logan Magpies just about to kick off against the Winner Manly Seagulls at Davies Park in Brisbane. Righto, time for this.
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14: It's been a big week for him, boys. Time for a big Breenies breaking news.
18: Yeah, I've got to tell you, there's a lot to get through, so I'm going to charge through it all right, because there's an item right at the end I want to discuss with everybody. The judiciary report for Bryden's lawyers with over 50 years of experience, they are the lawyers you need on your side. I can tell you that three players will miss at least one match for a dangerous contact after yesterday.

0: yesterday's games. That's Dom Young, Tyson Frizzell, both from the Knights, and Jonathan Sua from the Bulldogs. So they got a match each, two matches if they go and fight it, and are guilty at the panel. The injury report, Darryl, is for...
1: Deep Heat.
0: Not bad.
2: That was good.
0: That was good.
2: That was very good.
0: Solid Deep Heat. 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Okay, Tolu Kola for Manly had the ankle injury late in the first half. He's getting scans today, but it's a likely grade 2 syndesmosis. I reckon that'll be the end of his season. Now, this is a bit of news coming through from the Warriors. Dallin Watini-Zelezniar had that shoulder injury. He was trying to hang on through that game. He's had his scans and is having surgery.
2: So
0: that could be it.
1: That's bad news.
0: Yeah, that's bad news. That could be it for the season for him. Like, it's unknown whether he'll make it back for the finals, but that's just come out of New Zealand about an hour ago. For the Dragons, Jacob Little tore his calf in the first half. He'll undergo scans this afternoon. Inari Tuala was ruled out with a knee injury for the Bulldogs. Cameron Seraldo's hopeful is just a one-week injury. Kurt Mann had a groin injury, didn't return. He needs scans. Unlikely to face Penrith next week. And as we know, the Bulldogs were hit badly by COVID-19 during the... I forgot about COVID, and it came back and... Five of the dogs
1: had COVID. How long does it take for him to get over that, though?
0: Oh, a few days now.
1: Is that all?
0: Yeah, a few days. You just got to get it out of your system.
1: You have to stay in your house for 3 months in the old days.
0: Oh, I know. In the old days,
2: weren't allowed to go near each other.
1: Well, now. Just go for your life now.
2: What will we all think?
0: I know. Well, we won't do it next time. Okay, I'll move on. I'll move on because there's a lot more. Now, Tom Dearden looks like he'll be back for the Cowboys next weekend. He's been out for a while. Mitch Kenny is more likely to return next Friday versus the Dogs than he is in round 27. So, in other words, he looks like he'll play next week. Adam Reynolds is expected to confirm at some stage today or tomorrow whether he'll be in a Suncorp Stadium farewell. It's their last match at Suncorp for the year this week for the Broncos. They're playing on Thursday versus Melbourne. Now, the big new... Oh, yeah, Big Red, Corey Horsburgh. Confirmation today he has signed for the Perth Bears. So, that's it. He'll be off for the Perth Bears next year, which is probably a good thing because he and Sticky were getting in each other's faces a
1: lot.
0: Mate,
1: it's a good thing for him too. I think it's a good buy for them. He's a good player.
0: Good move.
1: You know, he's almost
0: 28.
1: He didn't play State of Origin, did he? Was he on the bench or was
2: he
1: reserved?
2: He was in the squad 1 year for Queensland.
0: Yeah, he played last year or the year before. He's a good player and he'll probably do well. Mal Meninga said he needed a change of scenery and we'll give him that.
1: I think he's right.
0: Okay, so now this is the official news from the Canberra Raiders today, and we've just posted this story on the Sydney Morning Herald website. Hudson Young has been given official permission to talk to PNG early. So we know that he wasn't supposed to be talking to anyone until November 1. They've said to him, listen, off you go, explore what they've got for you, because the Raiders tabled a record $3.3 million over 3 years for him. And so he wants to talk to PNG. Now, the situation with PNG, now if $1.1 million, what are you going to take home? $700 or something or other? I'd have to do the maths on it. So PNG...
1: Hardly worth playing.
0: Well, PNG can't give you $700. Like you have to be given a market value amount from PNG.
2: Yep.
0: Otherwise, the whole thing's getting skewed. Now, let's say PNG offered him a million. A million's a million. You know what I mean? Like, did you keep it all?
1: Yep.
0: So, anyway, we'll see what happens with Hudson Young. But that was a lot of money, considering he'd done an Achilles and he's, what is he, pushing 30, Hudson Young, for the Raiders. They really want to keep him, though. Like, you can't be losing too many guys.
1: He's a good player, mate. He's a very good player.
3: Good player.
1: I think that's top dollar, though. Mate, if I'm him and he doesn't want to go to PNG, I'm just taking that offer.
3: Take the 3 years
0: but
3: at the Raiders.
0: Take it. He didn't take it.
1: He didn't take that. He's going to the PNG.
0: Yeah, I just think he wanted to know if... See, the PNG couldn't talk to him officially, but they kept talking about PNG and now he's getting permission to talk to PNG. Someone's spoken to somebody.
2: Yeah.
0: Haven't they?
2: Sure.
1: He's a very...
0: Has someone spoken to someone,
2: well,
0: Biggie?
2: It's not hard to
1: Biggie's
2: work
1: not
2: out,
1: involved in that sort of stuff underhanded.
2: Yeah, everyone knows how it works.
4: So, Brady, I mean, we all know PNG are building a massive squad in terms of the names they're recruiting. And a lot of it, you'd be silly to think it's otherwise, is the tax-free dollars. But they still have the same salary cap as everyone else.
0: Yeah, they've still got the same salary cap.
4: How are they going to fit all these blokes under their cap?
0: Well, what they do... Okay, so let's just say Hudson... So Hudson Young, at $1.1 million, let's make it... That's $700 in your hand. They get him for one. So they're basically picking up $100,000. Right, you do that 15 times... right? You've suddenly got money for 2, 3, 4 more guys than others can get. That's kind of how they're doing it. Does that make sense?
4: Yeah, but I understand what you're saying. But they're going to pocket more when they walk away. But the clubs have all still got the same salary cap.
0: I know they've got the same salary cap. It's just that they can get more for less, slightly less. They can't go signing Nathan Cleary for $1 million. The NRL would just say, what are you talking about, $1 million? Because other clubs would have to offer him 1.7.
4: But surely when they get to the back end, when they're filling their last, say, 10 spots of their full-time roster, they're going to have to be picking up nobodies.
0: Yeah, well...
4: because they're going to be so top-heavy.
0: Well, like most clubs, you've got to have a lot of decent players in your 30 who aren't on a lot of money. Yeah, that's how the salary cap works.
3: Yeah, but you also got to remember
1: have some locals as well. I think.
3: But you also got to remember that the minimums of whatever they're going to be, like 200 and something thousand, those minimum players are going to get the 200 something thousand.
0: Yeah,
3: which is actually 400,000.
4: Yeah,
0: yeah.
3: So
0: if you're a minimum,
3: you're
0: going
3: to be able
0: player,
3: to fill those minimum wage player spots.
0: If you're a minimum wage player in the NRL, well, you're suddenly a $600,000 player.
3: Yep.
0: In tax terms.
1: You know, I think if you are one of those minimum players in the NRL, you'd be offended by what Mike just said about the Neppers or whatever he just called them. players or whatever.
3: Got to start somewhere.
1: Fill them up with some stuff.
4: Well, look at the blokes they've signed, mate.
1: Who do you think they're going to sign?
4: All top two stars at other clubs, and we see the Roosters go in again at the NRLW.
1: Who do you think they're going to sign? They're going to go out and get good players. That's what they do. And then you just fill it up with the rest crappy ones, as you said, the Nevilles.
4: I did not use the word Neville. I would never disrespect the Nevilles because I was one. Thank you very much. 0460873873. I'd love to hear from people on the text line about this and I guess how it's looking for the PNG. There's also no guarantee that they're going to be... I mean, everyone's saying they're going to be an instant premiership force, but there's a lot of things that go into it, team chemistry.
0: They won't be a premiership force. They'll be a good team. They're putting together a good roster. You know, have a look at the Dolphins. It's taken the Dolphins 4 years to make the finals.
1: Where are Perth at?
0: They've had a pretty good team. I reckon Perth's in Nowheresville. The Perth Bears.
1: They might have to get some Nevilles before the PNG blokes do.
0: Well, I think Perth have filled 27 of the top 30 slots. They've got a fair few. I'll check it out in the next ad break. They've signed a fair few players. They just don't have any top-end heavy hitters. But nor do the Dolphins to start with, to be fair.
1: Yeah, that's true.
0: And then they're able to build, and they pick up guys, and you know Max Platt turns out to be a really good player, and
1: Herbie.
0: So you pick up
1: Sarko,
0: Herbie, you get those guys from the Broncos. You get Selwyn Cobbo from the Broncos. You're picking up, and that's how you have to do it. You've got to start somewhere, don't you?
4: All right, boys, let's head to the your local club open line now to Damien at Albany Creek, who's been waiting patiently. Damien, good afternoon.
5: Hi, how are you going, guys?
4: Yeah, very well, mate. What's happening?
5: I'm just ringing to pass on my congratulations to my grandson and my son-in-law. They coached the West Arana under-10s, and today they won the Darryl Broman Cup.
1: Oh, brilliant. Yeah. Brilliant. Oh, congratulations lovely. To them, mate. Thanks for letting me know that. Mate, you know I used to live at Albany Creek.
5: Yeah. Did you really?
1: Yeah, I did. Is it Sovereign Avenue?
5: I understand. Got an idea of where that is.
1: Yep.
5: We're in a little
1: I did live there for a little while.
5: Yep, good suburb, Darryl.
1: Mate, I'm glad. Congratulations to them all. So did you say it was your grandson and who else participated?
5: My son-in-law's the coach here in Bray. And my grandson, Lewis Bray, he's the captain, and they won. They play a bit of a round robin, and then they came out at the end of it. They said, under-10 red, well, Arana Hills West, you are the winners of the competition, and here's the Darryl Broman Cup.
1: Yeah, mate, I'm very honoured that they did name a cup after me up there. So congratulations to them, mate. That's really good news. Well done.
5: Thanks, mate. Appreciate it.
4: Thank you very much. That's Damien Damien there on the Your Local Club open line, 131873.
1: This bloke who's running this joint here has just made things worse.
0: Let me take over here.
1: Wrong.
0: Because Mike Pearsall started this. What's happened? While we were talking to the listener from Albany Creek.
1: Damien.
0: Yeah, Damien. Now, what happened was, because Pearsall put on a turn about there was no coffee.
3: No coffee.
0: And then I said...
3: Up.
0: I said
1: we stood up for them, didn't we?
0: Yeah, and
4: yep.
0: the,
4: oh, no, now they're in the box. You stand up
0: we
4: for
0: said about, and the top dog from yep. the operation here, Phil Heads, had sent me a text telling the dribblers I'll get him a coffee. Yeah, now Headsy and his offsider Jordan, who run media for the whole precinct, have just turned up with four baby chinos complete with a marshmallow.
2: I'll pay that. That's very well played.
0: Well done. Four baby chinos.
1: Yeah. Well, hello, bigger than the coffee.
0: Plus the real ones.
4: Oh, thank you, James. Oh, look at that.
0: That's
4: you.
0: The best.
4: Beautiful. Pass them along.
0: We got to get a photo of the those who ordered coffee, not me. Not me.
1: You didn't order
0: with
1: one.
0: With their baby chinos. No, I didn't.
1: Why not?
0: Well, I'm adult enough to go without a coffee.
1: Oh, you're worse than us behind the scenes. You were saying, you've known Hedgie for that long. She's just
0: behind the scenes, I said nothing about there being no coffee.
1: No, you're very, very upset. You said you can't believe Hedgie's that tight.
4: 131873, the overline number. Thank you, gentlemen. Much appreciated. See, boys, that's what happens when you complain. Things get a big. This is the Continuous Call team. Back with more after this.
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4: 19 minutes gone up on the Gold Coast. It's 4-4 between the Titans and the Cronulla Sharks in the first half. And the Roosters have just gone in again here at Allianz Stadium in the NRLW. They now lead the Warriors 20-4 with a kick to come. I tell you what, boys, that's the best baby chino I've had in the last few months.
1: Mate, I don't yes, think it is.
0: In the last few months.
1: How many have you had?
4: Oh,
1: yeah. Baby chinos. How often do you have a baby chino?
4: Oh, you know, get around, Sam.
1: Because I suppose in Tarramurra you'd be a lot of blokes having all that.
4: Yeah, I've got a five-month-old as well. He's just started delving into other things. So
1: are you giving him sushi?
4: He gets a bit of a baby chino, then I have the rest. No sushi yet, no.
0: No, not ready for that yet.
4: How about John Stanley having sushi at the footy last night? Mm. That's a bit of a bold call.
1: Well, mate, he's a toff. Stanley.
2: Where was he? Was he at the Dragons?
4: He's at the Dragons, yeah.
2: I didn't
4: Dragons
2: see him.
1: Yeah. Who was he with? He was with
4: Trent Nicolic.
1: Oh, Trent Nicolic. Well, he's a toff too, Trent Nicolic. Isn't he?
4: Hey, he's part of the B team with me, Trent Nicolic. One of the blokes. Evidence, if you just hang around long enough, they'll give you a gig.
1: Look at the way you've stabbed one iron in the back and you're up
4: here. Hey.
1: Brilliant.
4: Excuse me.
1: What? Wow. What's happened?
0: Well, who did
1: I say something wrong?
0: Who did Trent get the weekend shift over the summer?
1: I don't know who.
4: Two Murrays.
1: You.
0: Two Murrays.
2: Oh. What about the summer show?
1: You had to stab two of them in the back. We got
0: what about the summer show?
4: Reports claiming, I'm told.
1: Mate, we've all got the flick here at some stage. Have you had the flick yet?
0: Yeah, of course I would. I was a 4BC.
4: Actually, someone was asking about that on the text line about Breeny on
0: 4BC. Don't ask about it. Move on.
1: No, that's a sore point for Breeny.
4: No, what I would say, you know, I'm very good mates with Gav. I just want to get this out nice and clear. We've become very good mates over the last few months. And
1: not in the last few months.
4: Well, that's why it was very easy to stab him in the back, because we're such great mates.
1: No. It's a good stab of your mates in the back. Way much, way better.
2: Poor old one, he'd be sitting at home with his wine club. He'd just gone to get his fruit and veg from the market.
1: You gone and
2: he's
1: got
2: divvying like it up for all the family.
1: 2 tonnes of apples at $1.50 a tonne.
0: And he never forgets the cucumbers anymore.
4: All righty, boys. Billy Slater's going to join us very, very shortly. He's just walked into the box, so we'll take a quick break here on the Continuous Call team. Back with Billy after this.
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4: Yes, welcome back to the Continuous Call team. 16 and a half remaining up there on the Gold Coast. The Sharks are leading the Titans 8-4. The Sharks leading the Titans 8-4. Halftime here at Allianz Stadium in the NRLW. The Roosters are up over the Warriors 22-4 at the break. This afternoon we'll have the full game call of the Sydney Roosters taking on the West Tigers to wrap up round 25 in the NRL. And boys, I'm pleased to say one of the rugby league greats is in the box with us here, Billy Slater. He'll be covering it all with Channel 9. Billy, welcome to the Continuous Call team.
16: Afternoon, gentlemen. It should be a beautiful afternoon here at Allianz.
4: Isn't it just a spectacular day? It's getting to that time of the year where, you know, the weather warms up and the footy starts to get finals footy sort of thing, and it's fantastic stuff. I guess for the Roosters, Billy, it's probably for them, they expect to win this afternoon and the minor premiership is within their grasp. Do you see the Tigers giving them much this afternoon?
16: Well, I think the Tigers will throw a bit at them. How long they'll be in the contest for, that remains to be seen. We've got a team that have won 8 in a row and a team that have lost 8 in a row. So contrasting form lines coming into this one, but they're still a dangerous team. They've got Dream Buller, Jerome Luai, Api Korosau. There's still a lot of strike power in this Tigers outfit, and I just feel the Roosters are building for something. Like I said, 8 in a row, a chance to take out that minor premiership. If not, the all-important top two spot, that's the key for a fortnight's time.
2: Hey, Billy, you would have been in this position a number of occasions where the Roosters, they're up the top, they're winning. They're a couple of weeks away from going into a final series where, you know, they can potentially do something special.
16: Yep.
2: How do you handle these last couple of weeks?
16: Yeah, this is actually easier than about a month ago. A month ago, you can't really see the light at the end of the tunnel. And when you're in a really good position on the ladder, you're like, well, we're going to be there. But now it's all about building form and building that momentum into the final series. I've always thought you need three things to win a competition. You need ladder position, which they've earned, the Roosters. You need to be healthy. And then you need to have good form at the right time of the year. You need to be playing your best football in September, and we're not that far away from September, so playing their best football is their priority right now.
0: Billy, what's been the key to the Roosters? Like, people could point to Daly Cherry-Evans at his age, still playing the way he is, the way Sam Walker's come on, the forward pack. What's the key to them?
16: Well, there's no one key.
0: Yeah,
16: there's
0: right.
16: no one key to success. If you get it right, you get a lot of things right, and a lot of the time it's the little things in the game. They've got a great coach. Trent Robinson is a great coach. He's a premiership-winning coach. He's done this a number of times, and he knows how to build the season. It's a long campaign. These guys started their campaign in November last year. So to build it and to hit your straps at the right time of the year, it's a credit to their coaching staff, and everyone's played their role. Daly Cherry-Evans has come in and done a great job. Sam Walker's developed and come on leaps and bounds, and everyone else has done a great job. Look, Cody Ramsey jumping in for James Tedesco. So you've got to get a lot of things right.
1: Mate, what's your reading on the Tigers on their season so far? And I know you just said, you know, you give them a rough hope that they'll yep. take it to the Roosters today, but they've had a bad season. Well, they've had a really bad season.
16: Well, after about 2 or 3 months, they were actually going really well. So they were getting a lot of those little things right early in the season, and then a few things started unravelling. The injuries was the first circuit breaker, and then the second one was the Jerome Luai situation, and it just sort of has just gone south from there. I really feel the Jareem Buller shoulder injury and the Adam Dewey shoulder injury, that really hurt them at a crucial time when they were going well. But they just don't have that backbone of a really good club at the moment that they're trying to build just to hold them through these tough times.
0: I reckon a lot of the audience, Billy, wouldn't understand why a Jerome Luai signing with the PNG Chiefs would upset the apple cart.
16: Yeah,
0: and obviously you're an expert in that team mentality through the Storm and the Maroons. What upsets the group when that happens?
16: Well, the game's too hard not to be all in, and I'm not saying that Jerome's not all in. It's a subconscious perception of that it's not all in.
0: Yep.
16: And when you're not all in, then you start losing a little bit of trust here and there. And, you know, you look at the Adam Dewey...
0: Like half a percent.
16: Well, you look at the Adam Dewey situation with changing positions. You know, by all reports, he was upset because, well, why was he changing when someone else is leaving?
0: Yeah.
16: Like all of that sort of stuff comes into individuals' mindsets. So, you know, like I said, the game is way too hard not to be all in as a collective.
1: Mate, I need to ask you about the Queensland decision. How long did you mull over that for, the giving that up? Because it's a very prestigious position.
16: Yep.
1: You know, and you know, I'm a Queenslander, you're a Queenslander, he's a Queenslander. You know, we're a bit different.
16: In a good way.
1: In a good way, absolutely.
0: Sometimes. Sometimes.
1: We are a bit different. But that must have been was that really difficult for you?
16: Absolutely. Yeah. It still is difficult for
1: you're
16: me.
1: Still thinking you've done the right or wrong thing?
16: Yeah, no, I think I've done the right thing. But at the same time, I'm going to miss certain parts of it. I'm going to miss the connection with the players. I've really loved that. That's been so rewarding. Something that I didn't see coming.
1: Yep.
16: I've loved the impact that it's had, that this team has had on the Queensland people, and not saying that it wasn't there before the 5 years that I've been a part of it as a coach, but to actually directly have an influence on how our people feel and help our team create that inspiration for us, like, they're the things that I'm really going to miss. But like, I've obviously been sitting with this for quite some time, and you know, you don't make these decisions overnight, and I just feel it's the best time. Like, I never thought that coaching Queensland was forever for me, and maybe this decision right now is not forever for me now. So, I still feel I've got some fuel left in the tank there, and I didn't want to siphon it all out.
1: Is there someone you spoke to and you know, as an advisor or someone just who you really trusted, who you respect, that helped you with this, or did you just do it all yourself?
16: Yeah, I speak to my wife about a fair few things.
1: Well, they run the place.
16: Yeah. So obviously, you know, they're the ones you're doing life with. And, yeah. You know, so, yeah, but other than that, you know, this is a feeling that's been sitting with me for a while, and, you know, I just feel it was the right time.
1: Yep.
4: And Billy, last one for you. Sam Walker's obviously key to the Roosters' hopes this year, and
16: yep.
4: you had a lot to do with him in the Maroons camp this during the Origin period. And I remember you saying you were surprised when you saw him up close, just how skillful he was. You obviously played with, you know, Cooper Cronk, Jonathan Thurston, and Tom Dearden's been killing it the last few years. What was it about Sam Walker that you saw that, that took you by surprise?
16: Yeah, I was immensely impressed with the way Sam handled himself. And he's quite a mature young lad. He walks around with a cup of tea. It's like he's an old man in a young man's
1: body.
16: Why
1: look at me?
16: Well, I could look left, right.
1: There's a few here.
16: I could even look in the mirror. but he's just got this. He's such a humble and respectful guy, but he's got this inner confidence in his own game. Like he knows his own game. He knows how he wants to play. And he is supremely confident in that. So hats off to Trent Robinson to allow him to play his style, because it is a very unique style, and at times it can be high risk, but there can be a lot of reward to it as well.
4: We'll see it all this afternoon when they take on the Tigers. Billy, thanks so much for jumping in the box with us, mate, and good calling this afternoon with Channel 9. That's rugby league legend there, Billy Slater. And make sure if you are watching Channel 9 this afternoon, you get the 2GB app. You can sync our coverage up so you can watch the game with our commentary and have the pictures as well. 131-873, the open line number, 0460-873-873 is the text line. A quick text just to take us to the break, boys. Hey, fellas, just wanted to give a big shout-out to Paddy Carrigan on Friday night with the Broncos. Gave his boots signed to my youngest daughter. Took a selfie with our family. Our family, massive fans of the Broncos, especially Paddy. His 10-year-old daughter, Mabel, teared up, said it was the happiest day of her life. I was just happy to be there to witness it. Yeah. And it's his twin girls' 13th birthday today, Rose and Pixie as well. So a big week for the family. That's a nice text there. And, great stuff there from Patrick Carrigan from the Broncos. 131-873 is the open line number. This is the Continuous Call team. Breaking back with more after this.
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4: Yes, welcome back to the Continuous Call team. The Gold Coast Titans lead the Sharks 14 points to 8 with 7 minutes remaining in the first half up at Seabus Super Stadium. Young Jaden Campbell's just kicked the goal. So 16 points to 8, they lead the Sharks. Interestingly, earlier, Ronaldo Mulitalo scored for Cronulla. He overtakes David Peachy as the Sharks' second greatest try scorer. So Ronaldo now has 111 tries for the club. He's only behind Andrew Ettinghausen on 166. So he's got a fair way to go there to catch Andrew Ettinghausen. But Ronaldo Mulitalo now second for the Sharks all
1: time. Mate, he's been a great player for them. I mean,
4: Ronaldo.
1: Mate, he's
4: got attitude. Mate, I love him.
1: Very unheralded. Like, when he started, no one had ever heard of him, had they? I mean, I don't know how he got there or how he... It'd be a great story, I reckon.
4: Yeah.
1: Because he's a Kiwi, obviously. I think I read he came over and started staying with one of his mates or something. I can't remember. But just ended up going to the Sharks. I mean, if he's going to score a try, like, he's the energy in that side. At the moment, they're down and they're going to need a bit of energy here because they're not playing very good football at all, the Sharks. But he's the energy amongst them. If they get home today, I reckon it'll be on the back of him.
4: Yep. 150 NRL games for him next week as well. Another quick around the grounds, boys, are here in the cricket now. Bangladesh trails Australia by 61 runs with 2 wickets remaining. So after last week's 9-wicket loss, it looks like the Aussies are potentially going to win innings in Mackay. How would you be? First time Test cricket comes to Mackay, men's Test cricket.
0: It's over in a weekend.
4: Over in a day and a half.
1: You buy tickets today, 3, 4, and 5. You give yourself a hammering, would you?
4: Well, you will. There's not much else to do at Harrow Park when the cricket's
1: finished. Don't tell the missus that it's over.
2: Ah, the cricket's
1: still on.
2: I've got to
1: go to the cricket again.
0: Yeah.
2: Day 5, I'm off to the cricket.
1: It'll be a great game. I'm not interested. Yes, I know that.
0: I sent one of our young journos up, a guy called Nick Wright, who's gone up there to cover the Test match. He's done a good job too. And he goes, what do you reckon about coming home? And I said, we could probably gamble. I reckon you're safe. You'll be able to fly home on the 5th day of the test. It won't go 5 days. So now he could probably scramble home tonight. And it's his first away trip. Oh. He'll be filthy. Yeah.
4: Well, I can tell you, Mojo's on a Sunday up there, rooftop bar in Mackay. That's his best spot to go to.
0: Ooh. What about the Boomerang Hotel?
4: I don't recall. I was only there for 12 months. Boomerang
1: 12 Hotel. Months? Surely, come on, mate.
4: Yeah, well, they punned me after that.
1: What's the mojo like?
4: Spoon. What? I broke my leg. They said, see you later.
1: So what? You were a signed player there, were you?
4: Yeah,
1: Mackay.
4: Signed with Mackay, yeah.
1: And you broke your leg?
4: Broke my leg.
0: What were they, the Mackay Cutters?
4: Mackay Cutters.
1: Ooh.
4: Yeah.
1: They punted you.
4: I think that the win-loss signing structure up there was heavily favoured for win. So it was 8 times the match payment if you won and very, very little if you lost. And we obviously lost a lot of games. We came last. I think the 3 games we won was when I had injuries. My leg was broken.
1: Yeah.
4: So I think I won I made $200 on matchies after tax.
0: Oh, no.
4: And after you accounted for my flight and my moon boot for my broken leg, I actually lost money playing footy.
1: Lucky you're doing a good job here. I don't think we'll be getting one on.
0: Oh, goodness.
4: And then to cap it all off, on the all-time players wall, I think they spelt my name wrong as well.
1: Oh, no.
4: Yeah, it was a great feature up there at the Mackay Cutters.
1: That's despicable, mate. That's
0: good town, though.
1: What year were you playing?
0: Good town.
1: What year?
4: In 2016, I think it was.
1: That wasn't that long ago.
4: No. 2016.
1: Where did you go from there?
4: Went down to North Devils.
1: Yeah, I know you played for North.
4: And I was only there for a year as well. And then from that point, it was clear I was probably a reserve grade. I was a park footy player. So back to Sydney we came.
1: I think it's fairly obvious too.
4: Yeah.
1: Based on those stats. Would you agree with that, Piggy? Well, mate, we went up there. You got $200
2: well,
1: bucks
2: you know
1: in
2: what?
1: Payments.
2: At least he gave it a crack.
0: Yeah.
1: Right, yeah, but he couldn't do it any good up there. He was no good at Mackay. Came down to North, one of the most celebrated clubs in the history of the
4: We had a good team at North.
1: League.
4: There were some good players in there.
1: Who did you have?
4: Cody Garima, Jai Arrow was there, Chris Sando. Who else? Francis Molo was in that team. Delvis Hoyder.
1: You're a centre, weren't you?
4: Yeah, centre winger, yeah.
1: Are you good?
4: Obviously not that good.
2: When you say centre winger, is that because you predominantly played wing?
4: And I wanted to play centre. You know the time.
2: So you go, oh, okay, yeah, centre winger.
4: And I reckon I had 2 or 3 coaches over my 10 years in the lower grades who tried to turn me into a back rower, and it only ever lasted a couple of games.
2: What let you down when you went to the back row? Work rate?
4: Oh, probably tackling, not a strong runner, couldn't ball play. Fitness,
0: and you were trying to be a centre.
4: Fitness wasn't any good. What else is left?
1: What about verbal? Could you verbal to your opponents?
4: Oh, yeah. Well, I was good. Yeah, I could give a spray. Yeah.
1: Did you?
0: Hand out a facial.
4: But very quickly, once you get turnstiled,
1: you sort of get it back pretty quick, don't you?
4: You lose your ability to give a spray.
1: Yeah, maybe you should have just not played footy.
4: Yeah, well, yeah.
1: Were you good as a kid? Like, you must have been
4: I played in Ron Massey Cup back here in Sydney for about 10 years and had a long career in Ron Massey Cup, which is, for those listening, it's the one below New South Wales Cup. So it's a decent standard. It's mostly young guys coming through who are trying to crack They come out of 20s and jersey flag and stuff. And then a bunch of old washed up blokes like myself who just don't want to give it up because you're playing with your mates. So
2: yeah.
1: Don't be so harsh on yourself. But leave that to us.
4: Oh, 131 873, the open line number. We've got a $100 Harvey Norman gift voucher to give away this afternoon to the best caller. That's thanks to Harvey Norman. Go Harvey Norman this weekend only. 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Boys, there was something I wanted to ask you. Now, Daryl, do you do a lot of online shopping?
1: No. Knows the answer, but I have done it in the past.
4: Okay, because the great Phil Gould, he warned of the dangers of online shopping this week. Now, this is off his podcast, the Six Tackles with Gus podcast. Let's hear what happened with Gus when he had a few drinky poos one night and got on online shopping. Here we go.
3: Years and years and years ago, if I was having a drink late one night, I always buy 3 days later, I'd wake
2: you
3: up
2: bought and something.
3: I bought a trampoline once.
2: What?
3: One of those trampolines with the sides on it. Just turned up in the front yard. I said, what's this? They said, you bought it the other night. It was $3,000 or something. I said, I didn't buy a trampoline.
5: Presumably you had the kids.
4: So what a no, boys. 131 873.
0: Hang on. How did he buy a trampoline without properly knowing?
4: I don't know.
2: Well, he was on the drink.
1: He'd been on the drink.
2: On the drink. He's obviously had a few beers. Seen a good deal.
1: Might have had a good day on the punt.
2: Yeah, and he's bought a trampoline.
4: Give us a call. What's the silliest or the worst thing you've bought?
1: What have you
2: been? I'm going through an issue at the moment.
1: Oh, no.
2: I'm a massive impulse buyer. Mm. My wife will have you all know. Those ads on Instagram, they just get me.
4: Oh, they do.
2: Straight away.
4: I'm a sucker for
1: unbelievable how much they know about
2: it. They just know everything. But my latest purchase
1: what's happened?
2: Has been two items because I'm back training, trying to train and get healthy and whatnot. I've bought hydrogen tablets.
1: Yep. Couldn't you just drink water?
2: Hydrogen, well, these hydronate.
1: What do they do?
2: I don't know. Do they hydronate your water?
1: Is hydronate a word?
2: I'm so
1: hold good. On.
2: Otherwise, I've made it up. Mm. So I bought them. So I've just received them. And I've also received the other day methylene blue droplets, which is supposed to help you
1: as well.
2: These
1: off
0: well what,
1: drug
0: are, the, what
1: dealer,
0: are they supposed to do?
2: Well, I've heard that they're really good for you.
1: Methylene. Did you blue. Say blue droplets?
2: Yes.
1: Ah, yes. Yes.
2: Oh.
1: That'll just spark up the old relationship. The old blue
0: he's
1: droplets.
0: Back.
1: Hey, Darl, I've got a blue droplets next to the bed. Yeehaw.
2: No, not that sort of droplets.
1: Oh.
2: Yeah, it's for... I think it's for mental clarity and different things like that. But
0: what?
2: These are just two random things.
4: Mental clarity.
2: I was in the kitchen at the Dragons and I had the hydrogen tablets and I asked our dietitian. I asked our dietitian and she just laughed at me and then just said, why don't you just eat healthy?
4: Or why don't you stop drinking 10 schooners when you finish work?
1: What was the first one you got again? I just want you to
2: tell me. You're doing this on purpose.
0: Hydrogen.
2: Hydrogen tablets.
1: So they hydrate you.
2: Yeah, they're supposed to be really good for you. Hydrogenated water.
0: Okay.
1: I got to say
2: these are just two random things that I've
1: I'm not a wordsmith, but I'm telling you, hydrate. I don't think
2: it's hydrogenated.
1: Hydrogenated.
2: That's the water that I'm presumably drinking at the moment.
4: So it's to get more hydration from
2: your hydrogen in your water. The hydrogen does something to you. I'm not sure what it
1: does. Why don't you just drink some of your pool water and
2: I bought
1: them.
2: I bought them. Well, this is what we're talking about. We're talking about
0: buying stupid stuff.
2: Impulse stuff, buying stupid stuff. Well, they're the last two things I've bought.
0: Well, the problem...
2: And I've got a long list of stupid stuff things. That I've bought.
0: Well, the in our house, the Amazon account, which is in my name and gets all the emails, my daughters, who are 21 and 19, just use it. So I'm getting notifications about stuff all the time. And on my account, they're buying this... lipstick and that.
1: Have you got deliveries every day at the front
0: door? There's stuff turning up. The stuff turns up. It's all, none of it's major. It's all small.
2: Yeah.
0: But we've got this thing. Yeah. And as soon as I get the email, it'll be from Dragonfly Deliveries. And I go, here it comes again. I screenshot it and send it to the girls. And we're on a loop where we get this delivery that comes from this Dragonfly place out of China. And every time it comes about every 3 months. It's like a subscription.
2: Oh.
0: And it is four tiny little cloth things you put on a table that you might put a teacup on. Like little doilies.
2: Oh, little doilies.
0: That
2: things.
0: Wouldn't be worth 20 cents each.
2: But why do you get
0: we
2: them?
0: We don't know. And we've gone through. What? We can't work out why.
2: Oh,
0: so
2: no, the girls
0: thing.
2: Aren't ordering it.
0: No, they're not ordering it.
2: Someone's getting charged somewhere and it's coming
0: this
2: to
0: the thing
2: house.
0: Turns up. These doilies.
2: Have you kept them?
0: Yeah, yeah, we've got them. And
1: how
0: then
1: much
0: about it. We don't know. We can't find the bill or anything.
1: Oh, so that's why you don't worry about it. You just keep getting stuff
0: and
1: for
0: then,
1: nothing.
0: Well, no, we tried to track it down. But then the other day, I walked into the lounge room. My wife was having a cup of tea, and up on the bench she had one of the doilies with the teacup. And I said, "You've got to be kidding me!" She goes, "Well, we've got to use it.
2: Might as well use it. There's another pack coming in a month."
0: I'm going to tell you what I'm going to do when I get home. I'm going to order hydrogen.
2: Have a look at it. Anyway,
1: you can hydrogate yourself.
0: I'm going to hydrogenate myself.
2: Hydrogenate.
1: Hydrogenate yourself.
2: Hydrogenate.
0: Pull out while you're on top. What about you, big man?
1: No, I don't buy much stuff online. Very few. My daughter does. She's always getting a delivery.
2: You get a heap of packages at your house.
1: We do get a fair few packages. Yeah. Bev doesn't buy that much, but she now loves BTS. Is it? I call them BW. What's her name?
0: BTS. BTS the band. K-pop band.
1: Mate, loves them.
0: Really?
1: She's going to the
0: K-pop mob.
1: Mate, she's already bought tickets to the show. I think they're at a core, I think.
0: Really?
1: I have to speak to the boys later. We might have to do a little deal.
0: Is this them?
1: Yeah.
0: Turn it up.
1: Yeah.
0: Oh, Mr. G, yeah.
1: Good job, mate.
0: There we go.
1: And my grandson's now becoming addicted to it. He loves it as well.
0: They're
1: big
0: age.
1: Yeah, loves it.
2: Beautiful.
1: She loves
2: it. Have we had any info on
4: Yeah, there's a couple coming in. Zane from St. Mary says, Piggy's right, Instagram ads get me too. For some reason, I'm now the proud owner of a Slash guitar decanter. So you pour your wine into a
0: slash guitar. That's the best.
2: I just remembered. I bought another one.
1: What?
2: It got me a barbecue apron. Right?
1: What's on it?
2: It's a barbecue apron. The ad got me. And you lift the flap up where the pot is.
1: I know, I've seen it.
2: And the old fella
1: comes.
0: No, I haven't. Yeah,
2: it's got a flap over the front of the apron and you lift the apron up and he just goes. Out he goes.
0: Oh, my goodness.
1: You need to get one of them, Harry. I'm not Harry, your son.
4: Oh, very good. On the text line, I once woke up on a Monday morning, checked my email, and discovered I'd adopted a former racing greyhound. Wife was not impressed. 6 years later, he's still here and we love him. Very good.
2: Oh, nice.
4: Very, very good.
1: Is there a common denominator in this? Could it be alcohol?
2: Having a drink.
4: Oh, if you've got any, send them through on the text line 0460 873 873, or you can call the open line 131 873. Which is what Mark has done from the Blue Mountains. Mark, good afternoon.
5: G'day, guys. I got a ripper. December 2024, I decided to buy my family a different present, an Amazon pallet full of goodies. Oh. Some are new, some are refurbished, supposedly. And anyway, I thought I'd better move the car out of the driveway because I'm waiting for a pallet to arrive. I didn't want it left on the street. So anyway, the parcel turned up. It was the size of a bloody sixpence, just about. It was a pair of earbuds, and I rang them and complained, and they gave me 25% off by $120, so they refunded me some money, but they said, you need to read the small print, and it was said, you may have a chance of getting an Amazon pallet. I had no chance. Just a pair of...
1: So hold on, did you buy the earbuds originally or not?
5: No, never ordered them. I wonder what that was. So that's all it turned up. Not a pallet, just this little post pack.
0: Oh, you're stitched up by Amazon.
1: As they say, you live and learn through your mistakes, mate. Have you learned anything from that?
5: Never again.
1: Okay, you have learned something. Good work.
4: Oh, very good. 131-873, the open line number. Give us a call. We got that $100 Harvey Norman voucher to give away. This is the Continuous Call Team. We'll take more of your calls and texts after a break.
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4: Yes, welcome back to the Continuous Call Team, coming to you live from Allianz Stadium. Halftime at Cbus Super Stadium on the Gold Coast. The Titans leading the Cronulla Sharks 16 points to 8. It could be a fatal blow to the Sharks' top four hopes if the Titans can get up in that one up on the Gold Coast. Here at Allianz Stadium, the Sydney Roosters 38 over the Warriors 8, 20 minutes remaining in the second half. That's in the NRLW. On the text line, boys, are the silliest things or the worst things you've ever bought. Joey's texted in, the missus finally worked out Temu. Good Lord, I feel for you, Joey.
0: Oh, no. My kids are on Temu all the time.
1: That's my darling loves it.
0: Temu's just loves rubbish.
2: Mate, stuff, no.
1: How
2: no,
1: dare
2: I'll
1: you?
2: Say this. My boys, I was with you, Breeny. I was like,
0: isn't Temu, it just garbage stuff?
2: That's my boys buy a heap of fishing gear.
4: You just got to be careful.
2: Temu, and it's
4: proper?
2: Just as good as,
4: really?
2: As all the other stuff.
4: Yeah.
2: We've got a garage full of fishing rods and reels and all that sort of stuff, and they get them out off Temu for bugger all. $10
4: right,
2: sometimes.
4: Yeah. Okay.
2: They'll get reels. And then
1: I don't buy it.
2: If they stuff up, they just throw them in the bin and they go and get another one.
1: I think Darling buys stuff off Temu. I don't think it's too bad.
2: Yeah.
1: Anyway,
4: boys,
1: what do I know?
4: George has texted in, hi guys, poor Piggy. I guarantee he'll receive another package of his hydrogen pills next month. He'll get charged more. I work for a bank, spend half my time trying to get people their money back because they inadvertently sign up for a contract.
2: I think I did.
4: Yeah.
1: I was saying before to Brandy, I was on the phone during the week just trying to maybe get some solar batteries. I've got solar panels at home and get a couple of batteries just to, you know.
0: Yeah. How much are they, batteries?
1: Mate, they weren't too bad. I'm trying to think. I think I was getting about 30 kilowatts, and I think it was, I don't know, about 7 or 8,000. It wasn't that bad.
0: Yeah.
1: It wasn't that bad. But I thought, they said, oh, you can pay it off over 10 years. I said, how much is that? They said, oh, about $40 a month or something. I said, I'll do that. You wouldn't even know. You'd probably make that in the savings. Anyway, next minute. Oh, okay, to do that, you need to send us a copy of your last bill, bank stuff. Mate, there was that much stuff to go through.
0: Like in getting a credit
1: my
0: card.
1: Brain
0: oh
1: was
0: my
1: killing me. I said, I shan't be doing that. I'll pay cash next time. Mate, it was just punishing.
0: I know.
1: Because right. I'm not confident sending stuff.
0: It's absolutely deadly.
4: We've got to get to a break, boys.
1: Okay, let's go to a break,
4: team. Then.
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4: 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Your worst purchases. We'll get to them after the news coming up in very, very shortly with Jack Khan. We'll also catch up with Surf Lifesaver New South Wales boss Stephen Pearce. Stay with us.
22: Sanford, Sandgate, Shaler Park, Stratty. 4BC is Brisbane.
16: Good afternoon, I'm Jack Hahn. A boycott of the men's Swans side has begun, with hundreds walking out of the SCG. The supporters were watching on as Sydney's AFLW squad took on Essendon earlier. It's unclear how big the walkout will be, as many fans say they will stick around and stick by the embattled club and the male players not implicated in the recent sexual assault allegations.
25: Look, it's a difficult week. It's hard to wear the colours today, to be honest. I'm here for the women, but I will stay for the men.
16: Australia's bird flu crisis has worsened, with confirmation the H5 strain has been detected in a mammal. The long-nosed fur seal was found dead with no signs of injury in South Australia. That state's chief veterinary officer, Dr. Skye Fruin, says pet owners now need to take extra precautions.
26: What we've been saying from the start is for pet owners to be responsible pet owners and keep their dogs on leads when they're out in wildlife environments on the beach, and likewise for cats, keeping your cats indoors or in enclosed outdoor environments.
16: One Nation leader Pauline Hanson has cleared up comments made by her MP, David Farley. The member for Farrer claimed One Nation's migration target would be not too dissimilar to Labor, suggesting a figure of around 230,000 a year. But Senator Hanson has since said her party would only allow up to 130,000 people in. Conflict has ignited between the leaders of the United States and Canada over a halt in trade negotiations. US correspondent Reid Butler explains.
27: The Canadian Prime Minister, Mark Carney, has said today his country is at war with the United States over tariffs, claiming the United States has changed and the countries would not return to their old relationship. Things getting ugly after trade negotiations collapsed. New US tariffs of 50% on about $20 billion worth of Canadian goods now in effect, everything from dairy to clothing, alcohol and machinery. Canada now pledging to retaliate dollar for dollar. Trump has repeatedly said he wants Canada to be the 51st US state. That's angered Canadians. Tourism to the United States is down and public sentiment against the president in Canada is at an all-time low. Reid Butler, Los Angeles.
16: A Nationals MP is supporting action by education authorities in one state to address a rise in youth sexual assaults. The New South Wales government will lead the charge nationally, holding an urgent roundtable with school leaders and child safety experts to address ways to combat the behaviour in school kids. Federal MP David Littleproud says while the government can play a role, education should be starting at home.
3: And with boys, you've got to have that conversation. I grew up in an era where, you know, that was the first thing mum and dad always said. You always had to respect women. You always shook their hands and stood up when they walked into a room and gave them respect and understood their place in society and how important it is.
16: Also making news, cruise ships could help solve Brisbane's Olympic accommodation crisis, with giant vessels floated as potential hotel space for the 2032 Games. In finance, one Australian dollar is buying roughly 70 US cents.
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6: Possible showers across Brisbane this evening, getting down to 14 degrees overnight. Looking ahead now, a few showers tomorrow on the forecast, heading for a high of 23 degrees in the city, the same in the west, and 21 degrees on the Bayside. Tuesday, a shower or two, heading for a top temperature of 25 degrees, even warmer on Wednesday, reaching a top of 27, showers easing, and partly cloudy conditions expected for Thursday. On Moreton Bay, southerly winds below 10 knots, seas below a meter.

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4: Tackle's gone for the Roosters. They're coming out to the left-hand side. Walker through the hands. Ramsey, cut-out ball. They're over in the corner early. Billy Smith scores for the Roosters. And it only took 3 minutes. The Sydney Roosters strike first. Torres out, right-hand side to Madden. Tunnel ball to Herbert. They got space down the touchline. Skelton's over in the corner. The pressure pays off. And those repeat piggybacks from the Roosters have cost them. The West Tigers are over. 6-4, kick to come. Oh, picked up by Herbert. Gets a flick pass away to Suka, and the Tigers score! Tony Suka! Oh, the Tigers have turned things around in the space of 5 minutes. What a turnaround here at Allianz Stadium. Safer through the hands, batted out the back to Buller. They're scrambling the Roosters through the hands. Herman! Oh, they've got it again through Skelton! The West Tigers have absolutely rattled the Roosters, and they've got him again down the right-hand side. Lindsay Collins, the Roosters come down the short side. Walker, cut-out ball to Billy Smith. Oh, that was a money ball from Sam Walker. Right foot strike from Walker. It's coming, it's going, it's over. 12-all the score. The Roosters level with the West Tigers.
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4: Yes, it is. The Continuous Call Team live from Allianz Stadium. Mike Pearce with Darryl Broman and Mark Pingeridell, where it is 12-all at halftime between the Sydney Roosters and the West Tigers. 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Darryl, just recapping that first half, the Roosters scoring very quickly, as we heard there on the highlights, but the Tigers got themselves back into it. If Jock Madden had brought his kicking boots today, yeah, they'd be up 18 points to 12 at the break.
5: Yeah, they would. It's a shame he hasn't been able to kick one. They've scored three tries. He's kicked none from three. None of them particularly easy ones, but in the modern day, most kickers will probably kick two of those, I reckon. But he's not a recognised kicker. He's a good player, Jock Madden. Look, you just don't know what's going to happen in the second half. The Roosters have just got to screw their heads on, I reckon. They come out with the right attitude and the desire, they'll win the game and probably win it easily. But to their credit, the Tigers are just hanging in there and hanging in there. They're defending okay. I mean, they've got some deficiencies defensively as well. There's no doubt about that. Just have a look at where they're running on the ladder. But today's been a pretty good day for them. They've scored the three tries. Jarrell Skelton's got two and Tony Suka's got one. And they were all pretty good tries. And they were on their right side, and defending on the left side of the Roosters was pretty average from them. I'm just having a look at Benji in the shed here. He's pretty composed and, you know, and he's just taking it easy and chilling a bit as he talks to him. And so's the Roosters coach as well, Trent Robinson. I mean, like years ago, and you'd know this, Mike, if you had a shocking first half, you'd just get hammered by your coach at halftime. It doesn't happen anymore.
4: It happened to me a lot, Big Mark.
5: No, well, I was a bit the same, don't worry about that. But it just doesn't happen anymore. You very rarely see a coach go off.
4: Yeah.
5: Very rarely. They try and be nice to the players and not upset them and, you know, all that sort of stuff, which I don't particularly agree with. I think sometimes you deserve to cop a rocket.
4: Yeah.
5: But today, they're not doing it in this day and age. And, you know, he's a great coach, Trent Robinson. His record tells you that. But he's pretty composed as well in there. And I expect them to come out with a maybe a bit of better attitude, and I think they'll go away and win the game. I don't know if they'll win by a big margin or not, but I think they'll win.
6: Well, the West Tigers had a lot of joy down their right-hand side, and it was all in front of Mark Piccirillo on the sideline. Piggy, you had a front-row seat there watching the Roosters' left edge just get picked apart by the Tigers.
7: Yeah, they did a really good job. And both those tries to Jarrell Skelton. You know, we've got that left edge of Sammy Walker, Hugo Savala and Billy Smith, and you know, for both of the occasions when the Tigers scored, the left edge of the Roosters, you know, they weren't really connected. They weren't all doing the same thing. They weren't on the same page, and the Tigers were able to pick them apart. You know, on one occasion, Billy Smith failed to come in, follow his centre. On another occasion, he did come in when he didn't need to come in, and they just took advantage of it, the Tigers. So, you know, I said it during the call. It's not just the result today of the tries. It's what other teams see. That have to take them on over the next few weeks or potentially in the finals. Now, if they think that that's a weakness, and they're not, other teams aren't going to go away from it. They're going to build their game plans around it and they're going to attack it. So they'd be disappointed with how they defended on those occasions. But you look at the scoreboard and you go, well, it's 12-all. And if they actually get themselves into gear, I think they still go on with it.
6: Everyone thought it was going to be the Roosters by how much this afternoon? Well, I've got something for you, big man.
5: What is it, champion?
6: Two people from the continuous call team tipped the Tigers this afternoon.
5: But it's not over yet.
6: It was me and Piggy. We're oracles.
7: Did I?
5: Yeah. But you know what, Piggy?
7: I get the away teams.
6: You get the away teams, and I seem to have been asleep when I put my tips in because I didn't believe Andrew when he told me, but he's printed them off. I tipped the Tigers today.
5: Ever since Piggy's pulled out, you know, out of Sook and pulled out of the competition, he's tipping better now. He's tipping
7: I've never tipped better.
5: He's zooming up the ladder. He might be a threat shortly. We don't know.
7: I might get close to second last.
5: He might. He is second last. Some
7: John gibberer. Stanley.
5: Oh, gibberer.
6: Oh, boy, it's just on the Allianz Stadium now. Of course, it's Emergency Services Day here for the Sydney Roosters, their third annual match, paying tribute to our emergency services. The halftime break today is showcasing Surf Life Saving New South Wales. There's a vehicle parade and a celebration of the volunteers and nippers who play an important role in keeping our beaches and communities safe.
5: It's fantastic.
6: Look at this. Red and white everywhere.
5: Yeah, but the nippers are, you know, I mean, to get the kids involved so early and learn the basics and, you know, just learn them to think about their fellow man and maybe save someone, learn, you know, how to resuscitate someone, and that's all that sort of stuff. It's just brilliant. I love it. Have a look at it. And there's a lot of them there. There'd be about 50 of them there. It's brilliant.
6: And a beautiful day here at Sydney.
5: You with me there, Pig?
7: I'm with you. Well, both my boys went through the nippers. They both wore the pink vests they got on. It's great, especially for families that they're growing up around the water. It's important that the kids these days learn how to cope when they're down at the beach.
6: Yeah. Boys, on the text line before we go to a break, Sandy from Kirrawee says, hey, boys, loving the call as always. Fox on and sink on. But, hey, do you reckon old mate ref waxes his head?
5: Yes.
6: It's really smooth and shiny. Has to be waxed. Ashley Klein is looking shiny today.
5: You know what he puts in it? Deep.
6: Deep heat on the melon, you reckon?
7: He fires himself up. Mate,
5: deep heat can really help all parts of your body, let me tell you.
6: Well, it wasn't just Sandy from Kirrawee. Greg texted in as well. Mike, I'm looking for a good polish for my car. Can you find out what Ashley Klein uses on his head?
5: WD-40 as well. They sponsor with us, is that what it's called?
6: Deep heat and WD-40. Oh, very good. Kerry says, big man, I reckon Brett Morris wishes he was at his twins' 40th today instead of this dismal Roosters performance. And Mooney from Denman's texted back in again. Asking for myself here, boys, do we need to take Luai out of the game and put Mason in? Heath Mason doesn't think Luai is up to scratch. Well, they're doing okay at the moment. 12-all with the Roosters. I think Benji Marshall will be keeping things as per at the moment. 12-all the score at halftime. The West Tigers level with the Sydney Roosters here at Allianz Stadium. Mike Pearce with Darryl Broman and Mark Piggy Riddell. We'll take a quick break here on the continuous call team and we'll come back as we watch the Nippers with their halftime sprint. Darryl, how good is this? We're off.
5: Look at this guy. He's going to win. Yes.
6: We're off for a quick break. When we come back, all the second half action here at Allianz Stadium.
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0: here with Darryl Broman and Mark Piccariadil. Plenty more coming up after the break.
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0: Yes, welcome back to the Continuous Call Team live from Allianz Stadium, where we've just seen one of the great upsets. The West Tigers 25 have defeated the Sydney Roosters 24. A Jock Madden field goal, the defining moment here, a minute from full time. And what a match we've just seen, Darryl. Blows open the minor premiership race. And more to what Piggy was saying during the match, I think mentally for the other teams, they would have seen the Roosters vulnerable on their edge defence a couple of weeks out from the finals, and they'll be taking great note of what they saw from the Tigers this afternoon.
9: I don't think there's much doubt about that. They were pretty poor first half, and their left side defence, and on that side they had Savala, I think Billy Smith, also maybe Sam Walker defending on that side. I mean, that was really vulnerable. There were some really poor reads from them, and in the end, it hurt them badly. Like the West Tigers probably should have won by a bit more. They missed those first three goals. And in the end, he became a hero, Jock Madden, by kicking the field goal. Mate, he's a good player, Jock Madden. I said during the call at the start of the game, I've always liked Jock Madden because he's just never been able to nail down a permanent position wherever he's played. He's had a few clubs over his period of time, but he just straightens them up, and I thought he was good tonight. I didn't think he was in the top three. I know he got man of the match here, but I thought he was very, very good tonight. Mate, how happy Coruscant didn't win Man of the Match anywhere else, I don't know. He's a superstar.
0: And we just got Piggy now back in the box. Piggy, what a match down there. You saw it there at ground level. The Roosters' edge defence picked apart. They hit back. We knew they'd come hard in the end.
10: Yeah.
0: But great resilience there from the West Tigers to hold them at bay.
10: Yeah. Oh, look. It would have been disappointing if they didn't get that one because they were the better side for long periods of that game. But the Roosters were coming to get them. That Terrell May intercept, and I'm not sure what you boys have spoken about or not, but that was the turning point.
9: Mate,
10: at the end of the day,
9: do you agree that's his best game for the Tigers?
10: He did a great job
9: he
10: today.
9: Was good today.
10: I thought he was really strong through the middle. I just heard of the back end of that. Coruscant, when plays needed to be made, he just stands up. He just stands up and comes up with them.
0: That 40-20 was huge, wasn't it?
10: Huge in the context of the game. He scored a try as well.
9: He's got an amazing motor. He's just everywhere.
10: Yep.
9: His passing is always good. His dummy half work is as good as anyone in the competition. And he's just a workaholic. He's a great player.
0: 131873 is the open line this evening. 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We'd love to know what you made of that. What probably a game of the season contender you'd have to

0: 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I think given the context and the way that the Tigers have been struggling lately, they pushed them all the way and got the chocolates in the West Tigers. 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When the footy's on and you can't miss a moment, get Macca's delivered for a 99-cent delivery fee only on the My Macca's app. Plenty to choose from here, big man. What was your Macca's well-played moment this afternoon?
1: I think we just discussed it. I think the intercept that he took, Terrell May took, because I think the game was in the balance. It was 24-all then. They had the ball. They were on the attack. They would have had a shot at a field goal, the Roosters, and had they kicked it, you'd think they'd probably win the game. But I think the intercept from Terrell May to put himself in that position was brilliant. I thought it was just, he was great today. And I must admit, I've been a bit disappointed with him in a West Tigers jersey, but today he showed what a good player he is, and I thought he was outstanding.
0: It's time to announce the three contestants in line for the Continuous Call Team's Player of the Match. Rob from Glen Alpine, am I saying that right?
1: Yep.
0: Glen Alpine chose Abby Corrissau. David from Canada Bay chose Terrell May. And James from South Hurstville chose Mark Nwanganitawasi. Big man, your Player of the Match tonight.
1: I think by the length of the straight, it was Abby Corrissau. I thought he was superb. He's just such a genuine footballer who plays for the right reasons, and he's just good at what he does. And I think without him today, they probably don't win the Tigers. I think Happy Corrissau was by far the best player on the field.
0: So congratulations to Rob from Glen Alpine. You chose Happy Corrissau, who is the Continuous Call Team's Player of the Match. You've won a special Continuous Call Team limited edition 40th anniversary jersey. It's thanks to Sonali. 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Ready when you are. Sonali Sports, gear up for performance. And the Jack of All Trades Player of the Year Award, thanks to Jack Daniels. Big man, Happy Corrissau had your three. What about your two and one?
1: Terrell May, two. And I thought in a losing side, Nwanganitawasi once again was just outstanding. He was one of the reasons, probably the major reason they got back to 24-all. I mean, he's just unstoppable. He's got some magic. He's got fantastic hands. And I just think he's a superstar. Plus, he knows who I am and I like him a lot.
0: That's all thanks to Jack Daniels. There's only one Jack. On the text line, Joey says, how good is rugby league? That's from a Chook supporter. Joel from Newcastle says, the Roosters don't deserve the minor premiership. They got a couple of close wins that they didn't deserve. I'm glad the Tigers got them this evening. And Dave says, Iron Mike, Piggy and Big Man, a great call. Thank you. Let's head to the Your Local Club open line now. 131-873 is that open line number. Jordan's called in from Campbelltown, Tigers territory. Jordan, good afternoon.
2: Yeah, good evening, mate. I just want to talk about the elephant in the room. I mean, why did you think Roosters played the way they did? They had they wanted to conserve themselves for the finals.
1: No.
2: They didn't want to, play all out and probably 80%. Of their potential.
1: Mate, I don't think that's the reason at all. I don't think they wanted to conserve themselves for the finals. I think they underestimated the West Tigers. I think they read what was written in the paper all week, that they were going to win and win easily. I mean, we thought they would win and win easily. And you know what? Sometimes that just gets secreted in your mind. And you go out there, you don't put 100% in. Most weeks they put 100% in, and it shows because they win reasonably easily on most occasions. But today they were just off the pace a bit, and it wasn't just one of them; it was the whole squad. I thought they were all pretty quiet, and that's my opinion. Why they didn't perform today? Because they took their opponents lightly, and mate, in this game, in this standard of rugby league, even if you're running first, last, wherever you're running, normally there's no easy games, even though we've seen, blowout scorelines, and the Roosters were involved in one of them a few weeks ago when they beat North
0: Cowboys,
1: Beach,
0: yeah.
1: Cowboys 82-12 or whatever it was. But normally you don't have games like that. And in this grade, if you're at just, 10% down and the other mob's up by 10% on their best stuff, you're in trouble if you don't produce it. And they didn't today. They were outplayed today. The Tigers thoroughly deserved that victory.
0: Thank you for your call, Jordan. 131-873 is that open line number. On the text line, plenty coming in here. Michelle says, where did that come from? Gives us fans a bit of hope. Appy, sensational. And the rest, for the first time, showed some guts. Great ball skills by Buller too. He took some beauties. Bring on 2027. I'll be there. Natalie says, hi, boys. Just wanted to say, up the Tigers from Eagle Vale. And another one here, one of our regular texts, contributors, Georgia. She always texts in about the Tigers. Hi, guys. I've now stopped crying. I honestly don't care if my Tigers win or lose, as long as they put in 100%. Thank you, boys. Kind regards from Georgia. Well, Georgia, I've got to say, like, I've got a lot of family and friends who are Tigers supporters, and no one suffers more through the NRL than the West Tigers fans, don't they? Like, yep. And they deserve that this afternoon. They deserve a win like that.
3: Yeah, and there's breaking news as well. I didn't get it in the call. The great One Iron was just sitting down in front of you boys.
0: Well,
3: just
0: down
3: to the right.
1: Is he texted me drinking?
3: Yeah, he was drinking.
1: And J Moz's 40th.
3: He was very happy when it was 24-16. And then I text him with 2 minutes to go and just said, nervous.
1: Yeah. Oh, good on him.
3: Oh, he'd be happy now, the old One Iron.
1: Well, it's been a long yep. year for them, hasn't it? Eight losses yep. in a row is not much fun. Look, I mean, I don't know if you've ever had that, Piggy. I would have.
3: I can't.
1: But you can. I know I have. It has happened to me. But you know what? I mean, you just keep trying and trying and trying, and eventually the wheel turns. It does, and you get your chance. And usually, well, sometimes you don't take it. But when you do take it, it's such a great feeling. I'm really happy for the Tigers. I'm happy for Benji as well. It's been a really tough year for them, and I think that's a really nice way, not to finish the year, but it just gives them a bit of hope for next year, I reckon.
0: Interesting with Jock Madden as well. We talked about it, Darryl. Like, a lot of my Tigers circle, they all think that Jock Madden is the one that needs to be playing seven, and he's been benched all year, and it's taken Adam Dewey's injury. Jerome Luai, you know, he's obviously on the way out. Jervon Andrews was put in front of him at one point. It's interesting. It's nice to see that they're fringe guys who are going to be there going forward. Like, he completely outplayed Luai tonight. Like, yeah, he completely outplayed Jerome Luai.
1: I agree. I thought he was great. I mean, Luai was pretty good.
0: Yeah.
1: But without being brilliant. But, you know, I think next year Luai will be gone. Dewey will be back. I would say Dewey will be number six and he'll be seven. That's the way I'd be starting with him. I don't know what other options they've got.
0: We've got Latu Fainu as well. Latu Fainu and Jervon Andrews coming through. But it's great. Whichever way they go, you want competition there, right? And it's fantastic to see that.
1: I think he's a better player than a fill-in number seven. I think he's a permanent number seven in any side he plays in. I just think he's a very good player.
0: Yep.
1: And then I think he offers a lot. Like, I know not as a goal kicker, clearly, but he kicked the field goal to win the game. You know, that showed a bit of steel in him,
3: yep.
1: And it wasn't an easy kick. Yeah, blokes rushing at him. He was probably 23, 24 metres out. It wasn't a simple kick, but he nailed it. It was brilliant.
0: 131873 is that open line number, thanks to your local club this evening. Let's head to Castle Hill. Diane's called in. Diane, g'day.
4: Hi, how are you?
0: Yeah, really well, Diane. Did you just watch the game?
4: Yeah, I did, but my grandkids and partner out at the game. Really, really disappointed with the Roosters, apart from they played atrocious. They didn't even, they walked straight to the dressing room, didn't even acknowledge the fans out there, waved, nothing, not a thing.
1: Yeah, I saw a few of them out here, you know, at the end. I must admit, I didn't look at what happened right at the end of the game, but I did see a few of them still hanging around out there about 10 minutes ago, but... might be right. I don't know. I didn't see it.
4: My grandson's only eight, so he's bawling his eyes out. He just wanted to wave to him or see him or whatever.
1: Yeah, I can understand that.
4: Yeah.
1: I can understand that.
0: Thanks for your call, Diane. 131873 is the open line number. Todd's called in. Todd, good evening.
5: Good evening. How are you?
0: Yeah, really well, mate. What'd you make of the game just now?
5: Oh, mate. A good mate of mine is a Roosters supporter, and his wife is a Tigers supporter. So I'm pretty sure there's going to be a fight at home.
1: Beautiful news. Women always win, mate, too. She'll win the fight.
0: The Tigers 2-0 today.
5: big man, all I want to say is you also know The Rock, am I right?
1: Yeah, The Rock and I are very tight, mate, very tight.
5: Well, he is now past.
1: He's what?
5: Steve Edmonds.
1: Yeah, Steve Edmed, you're talking about? Or Steve Edmonds?
5: No, Steve Edmonds.
1: Yeah?
5: Played for Cronulla.
1: What happened?
5: He's dead.
1: He died, did he? Oh, mate, he didn't know about that. I'm sorry. When did that happen?
5: A couple of days ago.
1: Sad to hear that, mate. That's no good. Mate, I'm sorry to certainly sorry to hear that. He was a good footballer.
5: He was a great footballer, mate. And he was a pretty good player. I just wanted to say to all of you blokes, I listen to you guys every weekend, and I love you. But yeah, the Rock was a champion bloke.
1: Yep.
5: And beautiful. I've been told that all you
0: thanks, Todd. Thanks, Cod. Todd, appreciate that. Yep. Thanks for the call, Todd. 131-873, the open line number now on the text line, 0460-873-873. Maureen says, hi, guys, such an awesome game and a great call. So happy for Benji and the Tigers. Love the show. And Rod from Perth, we just talked about this one, boys. Surely Jock Madden deserves more credit and goes under the radar. 0460-873-873. Earlier this afternoon, boys, round 25 now wrapped up, but in the earlier game, it was the Cronulla Sharks 30-22. Winners over the Gold Coast Titans at Cbus Super Stadium, keeping their top four hopes alive. Let's hear from Sharks coach Craig Fitzgibbon, his comments on Sione Katoa, another incredible try in the corner and the overall effort from wingers right across the competition.
6: Yeah, you see it across the game now, like the acrobatics of the edges. They just have a sense of where to hold, how to hold the ball, where to put the ball. Like, you know, you got to be able to change hands, you know, if you need to defend someone and hold the ball out in front and then control the ball. So it's fine margins. And then, you know, we lost the game last week on some inches and some centimetres and some millimetres. And then we CCNA game one today. So I think they pride themselves on the hardest stuff first. And then that's the icing on the cake for that. Yeah.
0: We just had that caller in as well, talking about the passing of Cronulla legend Steve Edmonds. Craig Fitzgibbon did touch on his passing. Let's listen to that from Craig Fitzgibbons.
6: I'd like to say, I'd like to send our condolences to the Edmonds family. Steve Edmonds passed away during the week. He's a club legend of ours. And, our thoughts are with the Edmonds family for the week.
0: For the Gold Coast Titans, boys, another loss for them, but it was a special day for Philip Sami, their winger, who's heading to the Dragons next year. Today, he broke the Titans' try-scoring record. Here's his coach, Josh Hannay.
7: I've had the good fortune of working with Phil for this year. To sit atop that mountain, to be the top try-scorer of all time for this club's no small feat. And he's been wonderful this year. Like, you talk about the commitment of players when they've signed for another club and how that's going to be. He's just gone after this year. Like, he's been one of the best outside backs in the competition. Try scores, metres made, carry, all that stuff. Like, I can't speak. He's a lesson, you know, to how to carry yourself when you do sign to go elsewhere. Like, he's gotten after this year. He wants to ensure that he goes out on the right note, and that's what he's going to do.
0: So there he is, Josh Hannay, talking about the Titans' loss to the Sharks up there. Philip Sami breaking the Titans' try-scoring record. But back here at Allianz Stadium, if you just joined us, the West Tigers with a stunning upset over the Sydney Roosters, 25-24 in front of a crowd of 26,240. Let's head back to the open line now. Des from Panadius called in. Des, good evening.
8: Good evening, guys. That was a great call. I want to go say sorry to Steve Edmonds' family as well. First thing, Big Man, I agree 100% with you on your man of the match. I watched the game and you were right, spot on. Good luck to the guy who won on Channel 9, but I can't see how they come up with that. Now, that game is so, that could be fatal for the Roosters. They may have just lost the comp because now they've got such a bad for and against compared to the other two teams, Penrith and New Zealand. They could end up having to play New Zealand in New Zealand. This has really given New Zealand a huge chance because it doesn't matter. You've got to run top two, especially with the fact of how important it is to New Zealand. What do you think about that, Big Man?
1: Well, mate, I think you look. I'm not saying you can't win the comp if you don't run top two, but it does, particularly with New Zealand up there now. If they do win their last two games, they will now have a home semi, and should they lose the home semi, they'll get another home game, I think, don't they?
9: Yep.
1: Is that the way it works?
9: If they lose first week, they still get the home game the second week.
1: Yeah. So they're going to get two cracks at home.
9: Yep.
1: And then, mate, they're a very good side. They're a better side than I thought. I said about a month ago I didn't think they could win the comp, and I'll stand by it. I don't think they can win the comp, and I'll tell you why, because I don't know if they've got the halfbacks. Mm. Even though, you know, the halves and 5'8".
9: They're running out of them.
0: Yeah.
1: Well, they are running out of them. They've copped another injury. Their winger's gone now. Well, Kenny Zalesniak will be gone. So, you know, it's making it difficult for them. But mate, your point's a very good point. The Roosters today, and a lot of sides have done it in the last, you know, and probably in the next 2 weeks, there'll be golden opportunities missed. But the Roosters today really let an opportunity slip.
0: And they've got the Dolphins and Rabbitohs to finish the season as well. So it's a tough run in for the Roosters.
1: They're not going to be easy pickings either of them.
0: Just before we do a Ducks hot water ladder update, because we'll have a look at that battle for the minor premiership. It's now even Stevens between the Warriors and Panthers, and the Roosters are well behind on for and against. But let's chat to some more Tigers fans on the open line. I see this bloke in the hallways every week at work, boys. Paddy Tobin, one of the long-suffering West Tigers fans.
1: No.
0: He's called in. Paddy Tobin, good evening, mate. Welcome to the continuous call team.
1: Yeehaw.
2: Oh, my God. Been a long two months, mate. Oh, very long, very long. But, boys, you know the start where it's like if you lose by 50 points, you're not going to make a premiership. You're not going to win a premiership, rather. Is there a stat out there if you lose to the Tigers with two rounds to go, you also don't win the premiership? I'm with you, Big
1: Mark. I think there is. No, there is. It would be, mate. Anyone who loses to Tigers don't deserve to win the premiership.
2: Oh, no, God, yeah. We're top 15, but we're locked in, so that's all right.
0: Top 15. Thank you, Paddy. Appreciate the call, mate. And we'll see you grinning from ear to ear, mate, through the 2GB hallways this week.
1: Jeez, they've got a lot of supporters, haven't they, the Tigers?
0: They do.
1: They've got so many people who love them. And they produced today. It's a big day for Tigers supporters today.
0: Let's head to Ipswich now. Jack's called in on 131-873. Not a Tigers fan, but happy with the Tigers win. Jack, good afternoon.
10: Oh, yeah, definitely happy. I was screaming my head off listening to you guys. Making that call when they kicked the field goal, yeah.
0: So you're a Warriors fan, Jack?
10: Yes, yeah, definitely. I just heard you guys comment about our lack of halfbacks, but the way our forward pack's been playing, it doesn't seem to really matter, yeah? As long as our forward pack gets on top pretty early in the games and then continue to dominate, the way it doesn't really matter who plays the halfback the way they've been playing.
1: Well, Jack, you know what? I sort of agree with you. Their forwards are brutes. They're a good side. I watched them closely yesterday. We called that game. They're a very, very, very good side.
0: The outside backs too.
1: Oh, mate, but they've got size. They've got size and speed. Like, you know, the Aaron Clark, who probably spent a bit of time off the field yesterday, what a player. Laban, Capewell, Barnett, Fisher Harris is having a cracking season. And the hooker's as good as any hooker in the competition. You know, then you add on all the other blokes. I thought Valmaggi yesterday was amazing. They've got a very good side. And I might live to regret what I said, but I've got to stick with it.
3: They've got their next two at home as well.
0: Yeah. Well, yeah, if they finish, you'd say they'd finish top two now, given how the comp's sitting. And if they do, they've got the last two games at home, and then they'll have two finals at home.
3: They'll have their next two games, whether it'll be the first week if they finish top two, and then it'll either be the third week if they win that, or the second week if they lose. So they got a bit of time. If they can win the next two, they got a bit of time in New Zealand.
0: Tell us, Jack, you're a Warriors fan. You've seen the Wars get to the grand final a couple of times. Does this feel like one of those years?
10: No, this feels different. The other years were sort of like, well, you know, the hoping against hope sort of thing, but this feels different this year. It feels like they could actually do it, you know?
1: But they're playing great. You've had a great as a supporter. You've had a great season because they are playing good football. They're a joy to watch, and mate, you know, if they win the comp, I'll be happy for them. Yeah. I really would. I just don't think they will.
0: Thanks for the call, Jack. 131-873, the open line number. Just on the way to the break, boys, another couple of texts in here. Marty says, maybe a one-off, but I've always said Madden in with Dewey in the halves for Wests is gold for the Tigers. And Robert says, evening, gents. Obviously, the Tigers have got what it takes to be able to compete with the best of them. I just don't understand how we lost our way so dramatically during the season. And then three games out of season's end, we turn on a poor performance like we did today. What do we need to do to keep the consistency? That's the million-dollar question, Robert, and I guess that's up to Benji Marshall. We'll see how they go. Hopefully a couple more good performances coming your way over the last 2 weeks of the season. This is the continuous call team full-time at Allianz Stadium. The West Tigers with a 25-24 upset over the Sydney Roosters. Mike Pearsall, Daryl Broman, Mark Piggeridell back with more after this.
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0: Yes, welcome back to the Continuous Call team live from Allianz Stadium where the Tigers have upset the Roosters 25 points to 24, boys. And just before we tie a little bow on that match and do our round in review from round 25, I'd just like to read this from the text line.
1: Please do as a criticism of somebody.
0: This is from Greg. Of course,
9: someone
0: it's
9: not here.
0: Greg says, "Hi lads, where's Breeny? 50 plus to the Roosters."
1: He's pretty cocky and confident about that, wasn't he?
9: Yeah, I think I said something like that.
0: Yeah, in fairness, I'm pretty sure everyone tipped him by a cricket score as well.
9: Yeah.
0: But it's worth pointing out.
1: You two didn't.
9: Well, I didn't tip him.
0: You tipped him because they're the away team.
9: No, I tipped the Tigers. I could see it coming.
0: And I tipped them but didn't realise. Andrew showed me on the sheet and I said, there's no way I tipped the Tigers. But I must have been
1: sometimes you need sleep
0: at the wheel.
1: Piggy now, ever since, like he was just wallowing in last.
9: Down and out.
1: No way out of the horrible situation he was in. He's pulled out of the comp, so they just give him the away sides every week. This week he's the leading tipster.
9: That's
1: just
9: brilliant.
1: Shows you.
9: That is brilliant.
0: How far behind John Stanley are you?
9: I'm only 3 points behind. I'm within striking.
0: You'll get that.
9: Imagine I get him in the last round.
0: Oh, very good, boys. All right, let's take a look back at round 25. All got underway on Thursday night. The Panthers defeated the Storm 22 points to 14 down there at Amy Park. They raced out to a 22-0 lead, and they had those three sin bins, which got the Storm back into the game. But in Ivan Cleary's 500th game, it was, a game of two halves there for the Panthers, but job done.
9: Yeah, I think the main thing was job done for the Penrith side. They've got to keep winning and try and get that top two finish. We've been talking about the Warriors in the last 5 minutes, but it's the Panthers as well. They've got a great opportunity. As you mentioned, they got out to the lead. Then the sin bins happened and the Storm got themselves back into the game. But at the end of the day, they won it. And Brian To'o, he got the hat trick.
0: Yeah, Neil Breen, the player of the year judge there. 3 to Brian To'o, 2 to Lindsay Smith, and 1 to Tyron Wishart. On Brisbane night, another upset, boys. Gee, they love playing down there at GIO Stadium, or was otherwise renamed Papa's House for Josh Papali's last game at Canberra. The Broncos, another stunning comeback to break Canberra's heart, 34-30. A rare glimpse of, I guess, positivity in an otherwise dreadful season for the Broncos.
1: Well, it's a bit similar to what happened here today. I mean, in the upset sort of meter, because but the Raiders haven't been going crash hot either. You know, they haven't played particularly well this year, but they did, similar to the semi-final last year when the Broncos came from 16 down or something like that to beat them in Golden Point, I think it was, wasn't it?
9: Yep.
1: In this game, I think the Raiders led 30 to 16, I think, led by 14 with about that many minutes to go in the game, and the Broncos just come back, scored late tries, and in the end won well. I mean, I thought the highlight of the game was the performance of Hayes Perham. I thought at fullback, like Hayes Perham's been around more than anyone, hasn't he? He's been everywhere and never, ever nailed a spot. Well, he played outstanding, I thought, for the Broncos the other night. And MG gave our Player of the Year points. He gave him three, gave two to Payne Haas, who was good, and one to KO Weeks. But, you know, it was a great performance from Brisbane. Whether it's, I'm not saying turn their season around, but whether they can finish strongly at the end of the year or not, I don't know, because they've been so poor in the other games. You know, but so have the Tigers, and they were good today. So who knows?
9: Who knows?
0: Yep. MG was the Player of the Year judge there. Three to Hayes Perham, two to Payne Haas, one to Kyo Weeks. In the second match on Friday night, the Dolphins defeated the Eels 34-16 at Suncorp Stadium. For the Dolphins, they keep just racking them up ahead of the finals, Piggy.
9: Yeah, it wasn't. They didn't have it all their own way. I think the start of that one, Parramatta got out to a decent lead. I think they led 10-0. It's got it here. And then the Dolphins, you know, they got into stride and led 16-10 at half time, dominated in the second half and thoroughly deserved their victory. I did the CCT Player of the Year judging. Herbie Farmworth, well, Herbie was going bananas.
1: He's beautiful.
9: He's outstanding.
1: He's beautiful.
9: Selwyn Cobbo, he was great as well. I think it was his 100th game, Selwyn Cobbo. He had a big night as well. And Jack Bostock, the Shell Harbour Stingray, he got 1 point.
0: Saturday footy boys, Manly defeated Newcastle at McDonald Jones Stadium 44-24. Big upset there because the Sea Eagles have been going busted lately, and it put a dent or put to bed the Newcastle top four hopes. They will have to settle for fifth or sixth or seventh or whatever, but they will not be having a second bite at the cherry. What did you make of that one, boys?
1: Well, you know what? I mean, just this round just shows you sides can be going like bastards and they can come back and win. You know, like they've been going awfully, Manly, haven't they?
0: Yep.
1: The Tigers have been going awfully. Brisbane have been going awfully, and they've all turned up and had wins this weekend against, you know, opponents who are probably semi-final bound. So, you know, it's amazing. I didn't see the whole game because we were on air, but I was watching bits and pieces of it. They were so good. They were really good. And one thing they do have, and I said it early in the day, they've got some speed.
0: Yeah.
1: They've got some speed, Manly, and they're going to be a very good side if they can just get a couple of really, really good players in positions where they need to have very good players. That Josh Felidi, is that how you say it?
0: Felidi.
1: Felidi, is it?
9: Yeah.
1: He's got a hat-trick, like, with a space of probably about 10 minutes, just came off the bench and went bang, bang, bang, scored three tries. I mean, he broke open the game. It was a brilliant performance from him. Well done to the Manly side because they've had a tough year, like a lot of other sides in the comp. Josh Morris, Judge Player of the Year, he gave Clayton Falolo three, two to Olakau'atu and one to Ben Trbojevic.
0: Saturday, in the afternoon game, the Warriors defeated South 45-26 at Accor Stadium. 19,500 there, boys. The Warriors looking devastating ahead of the finals. But the big talking point, I think, coming out of that game, Dallin Watene-Zelezniak suffering a shoulder injury. Bruni told us today he'll have surgery. Another potentially season-ending injury for the Warriors. They're going to do well to hang on to all their troops.
9: Well, big man, you know, like you've got to have some luck, don't you, as well, to win a comp. Like, yep. And you've got to have all your players, all your best players healthy and fit and firing at the right time of the season. And, like, I love how the Warriors are playing. I love the style they play. But, unfortunately, they just keep coming up with injuries, don't they?
1: They've lost their halves.
9: Yeah.
1: Mate, he's a big part of their side. Massive. I know he's a winger. But, mate, some of those tries he scored this year have just been spectacular.
0: Yep.
1: No one else scores them. But he's done it, and that lifts your side. Mm. And if he's not there, they're going to miss him big time. I thought they played really well, but I also thought Souths were pretty good at times. You know, they led by a big margin, 26, I think, 8 at half time. Yeah. And then I think they might have scored first in the second half, but then Souths went bang, bang, bang, scored three tries on the back of Cody Walker, who's having a cracking season. Geez, he's a good player.
0: Yep.
1: 36 years of age. And, mate, he's still throwing passes that not many players in this competition can throw. They were good, the Warriors, and they're going to be hard to beat, but they can ill afford to keep losing players. You know, Alex Johnston got another double, so, I mean, he's just amazing. He's now equal with Milky. Milky's in a rut.
9: Can't get over.
1: Milky can't score.
0: Can't buy a try.
1: He hasn't scored for ages anyway. But I had the 3-2-1s here. I gave three to Chanel Harris-Tavita. I thought he was outstanding. And I'm just saying they can't win without a halfback. Well, I thought he was the best player on the field. Cody Walker got two, and I gave one to Tane Tuipiki, who I think was outstanding for the Warriors as well.
0: And last night in the late game, boys, 44-14, the Bulldogs beat the Dragons here at Allianz Stadium, just under 15,000. It was a close one in the first half. The scoreline probably flattered the Bulldogs. They were up 18-0 at half time, 24-0, I beg your pardon, but they went on with it and blew it out. they looked good in the second half.
9: Yeah, I was actually here, watched this game, and to the Bulldogs' credit, the Dragons, and it's been their problem all year, they've struggled to score points when they get down in that attacking zone, and the Bulldogs really turned them away on a number of occasions early on, but then they were able to go back up the field and just score. And they did that on a number of occasions, as you said, got out to that lead, 24 points to nil, and then went on with it from there, 44-14, so brought the Dragons back to earth after a couple of victories over the last few weeks.
0: So that was the action Thursday, Friday and Saturday. And then earlier this afternoon, the Sharks beat the Titans 30 points to 22. And of course, here at Allianz Stadium, the West Tigers with an upset 25-24 over the Sydney Roosters. Before we get to a break, Williams texted in, boys, can you tell us who the top three teams play in the next 2 weeks? Well, it is time for a Ducks hot water ladder update. So with that loss for the Roosters, they've gone from first at the start of the round. They'll finish the round in third position. So the Warriors, Panthers and Roosters all on 38 competition points. Remarkably, after 22 games each, the Warriors and Panthers are separated by just 1 point on for and against.
1: Amazing, isn't it? That field goal last night.
0: The Roosters are about 130-odd points back of that. So providing, you know, there aren't any big upsets coming up, I think the Roosters will be the outsiders to win the minor premiership. The Roosters have the Dolphins and Rabbitohs in their final two games. For the Panthers, it's the Bulldogs, and I'm just checking the Panthers, who the Panthers have got in the last round. They've got the Tigers. So Panthers have got the Bulldogs and the Tigers, and the Warriors are at home in the final 2 weeks. The Warriors have the Knights at home in round 26, and they also have the Sea Eagles at home in round 27. So just based on that, I'd probably be going with the Warriors to take out the minor premiership. But as we saw today, anything can happen in rugby league, and you never know which way that's going to end up. But fantastic that with two rounds to go, we've got three teams on the same competition points at the top of the ladder. 131-873 is the open line number. This is the continuous call team coming to you live from Allianz Stadium. We will take another quick break when we come back. My favourite time of the week, the Sunday carve-up.
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0: Yes, a quick couple of things to get to before we get to the Sunday carve-up. The Jack of All Trades Player of the Year Award, Nathan Cleary, still well out in front with 31 points, 7 clear of his Panthers teammate Dylan Edwards on 24. Following Dylan Edwards, it's Nicho Hynes, Scott Drinkwater and Kalen Ponga. The tipping this week, our man Mark Pigiradell, given the away teams, he tipped 7 from 8.
9: Thanks, boys.
0: A couple of other things notable to mention here, Piggy. Yep. Michael McLaren, he retains his lead on 125. We know he's He's got his listener, Chook, doing him. Chook only tipped two this week. Chook's fallen off. Chook's fallen off the wagon.
1: Is he pooping himself?
9: There's a chance.
0: He might be.
9: Yep.
0: He might just be. And you pointed out as well, Gavin Pitchford didn't tip his Tigers this afternoon.
9: And he's up the top too, Wally. He's chasing.
0: Oh,
1: what about
0: good.
1: Clinton Maynard? Did he tip the Sharks? Yeah, because he doesn't tip them very often.
9: No, I checked. He tipped them.
0: Boys, around the grounds, the Sydney Swans, they beat North Melbourne 123-70 at the SCG. It's their fifth win in a row. They will host a qualifying final against Brisbane or Hawthorn. So that is the AFL's regular season wrapped up. And on the way to the break, property investing in Sydney can be a very expensive and stressful exercise. 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
25: Turning 40 on Sunday, I've just kind of reflected a little bit on the last 10 years.
26: Stop it.
9: Wow.
25: Well, in the last 10 years, I've married my wife and had three beautiful children.
9: Wow.
26: This is deep and emotional.
25: I come to work at this place, hang out with some decent blokes. I've got a good friends group. I spend time at home with my kids. I watch them grow up. So I felt good this week, and on Sunday I'm going to hammer myself.
26: I was about to say. You were at Northies last night. What were you doing there?
27: 100 years of 2GB. Hello, Clinton what? Maynard.
26: Was it yesterday?
27: Northies. Yep. Well, is it, Mate, who do you work for?
26: Hang on a second, guys. There are all these invitations that must be getting lost in the mail because there was a golf day the other day that never hit my inbox. Where are all these invitations going?
27: To the talent.
26: There you go!
28: You're back! Duck Creek and Mrs. Duck listening in from Darwin tonight.
9: Oh, g'day, Duck. Mrs. Duck. Did you see the video he sent?
28: They've been misbehaving up there too, I'm reliably told.
9: Really?
28: Yep.
9: Have they been ducking?
25: He's gone. Okay, so what have we got here? We've got a
1: challenge. You know what? Sometimes gold is produced on this great show, and that's an example of that.
28: It was a bit risky. It was very risky, but it was very, very clever from Piggy.
26: Yeah, he's lucky it paid off. He was going one of two ways, line of the century, or he was going in Triple M.
28: Ah, Cooper. Yes, yes, yes.
1: There's still a chance of both happening.
0: 2026, we're highlighting the work and efforts of our Surf Life Saving New South Wales. I'm pleased to say the boss, Stephen Pearce, joins us in the box. Stephen, good afternoon, and what an amazing occasion out here at Allianz Stadium.
2: Mate, this is a fantastic day. Great weather. Should be beach weather, to tell the truth. We are really pleased to see what's going to happen.
9: At halftime today, we're going to see the Surf Life Saving. What are we going to see? What are our listeners going to see?
2: But you know what? Well, hopefully your listeners are going to see.
1: No, good question.
2: I don't think they're going to see anything.
1: Well, there's
26: a lot to remember.
9: Levy, we've got a scrum play here.
28: Yes.
9: They've taken it to the far right-hand side of the field here.
28: Does this look like something your man, Rilesy, would come up with, or maybe somebody else?
9: Well, this is the Dolphins, so it wouldn't be Rilesy.
28: Oh, that's a very good point. Through the hands, they can you do it, Richie? Can you go, welcome back to the MCG, Australia 2 for 22.
1: You can do it, I can't do it.
28: Go and have a crack.
1: Have a crack. Welcome back to the MCG. It's got another run. It's 2 for 2.
26: Oh, was he South African?
1: Yeah, he's not Hedgie. I told you I
26: can't do it.
28: That was pitiful.
1: Yeah, you do it.
3: Welcome back to the MCG. It's 2 for 22.
1: Okay, you do it.
26: What does he sound like again? Leave it. Let me just get that in my head.
28: Welcome back to the MCG, Australia 2 for 22.
26: Welcome back to the MCG, Australia 2 for 22.
1: You could be better than leaving.
3: And what about Tony Gregg?
7: He wanted diplomatic immunity.
28: I'm not going to hold a grudge. A grudge is somewhere you park your car. Cooper Johns, you're down on the touchline.
26: Down on the touchline here, boys. The grass is in great condition down here.
1: Folks an idiot.
26: What?
1: You're an idiot. Come on, keep going. What else have you got?
26: I can barely hear you. The satellite's struggling to connect, I think. But I'll tell you what it is down here. Freezing. It's dropped about 4 degrees. The ground conditions are great. The grass they've flown in from Peru, it's Peruvian sea breeze. It's shaping up to be a cracker.
28: Paul Gallen, one of our colleagues, our team members. He's also a part of Channel 9. He's on the line. Hello, G-Train.
8: G'day, guys. How's it going? All right? Can you hear me?
28: Have we got him?
8: Hello. I've got you.
1: Gal.
28: Have we got Gal?
8: Yeah, I can hear you. Can you hear me?
28: How hard is it for this bloke to get a decent phone to do a radio cross?
1: I mean, you think he'd... Bloody hell. He's normally never shut him up.
3: Gal.
1: Where is he?
8: I can hear you. Hello. He cheered me up.
28: He owns half of the Shire, this bloke. You'd think he'd invest in a decent phone. Cooper.
9: Yeah.
28: Like, how unprofessional is this?
1: Would he be at home?
28: He's probably at Channel 9 because they're doing nothing.
26: This is what they get for Channel 9 giving us, you know, the lower brow of their talent. would never happen with JT.
1: How dare you say that? He's a good bloke, mate.
26: You have bagged him for the last 3 hours.
1: Yeah, no, but not to his face.
26: Oh, right.
9: Gal.
1: Gal, you there?
8: Yeah, you hear me? Right, let's go. You're not.
28: Yeah, we're Jimmy. Yeah.
8: That was a good yeah. Got him. Yes, got him. Yeah. I was a bit stressed then.
0: Oh, how good is that, boys? The round that was, round 25, all the action off the field. Fantastic. One
9: best
0: of the great stitch-ups.
1: No, great stuff.
0: Brilliant stuff. That is the Sunday carve-up. Thanks to Mr. G for putting that all together. This is the continuous call team. We'll take one more quick break. Back with more after this.
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0: Yes, welcome back to the Continuous Call Team. The news is about 90 seconds away, so we're just about to get out of here at Allianz Stadium. Mike Pearsall, Mark Piggy-Riddell and Daryl Broman, and a big thank you to Neil Breen, who was here earlier this afternoon. Boys, we bid you farewell. Great calling today and a great upset here at Allianz Stadium between the West Tigers and the Roosters.
1: Yeah, it was a terrific game of football. What, 25-24 or something, yep. I think it was. But it was a great game of football. The Roosters blew an opportunity to probably... maybe not, you know, cement a spot in the top two, but they blew a great opportunity. But in saying those sides did that this round, just shows you got to turn up week in, week out. The season's going to go right down for another 2 weeks, right down to the line. It's going to be a great finish to the season.
0: Certainly will. We'll be back out here, or back out at Parramatta next Sunday. The Continuous Call Team at CommBank Stadium. The Parramatta Reels taking on the Cronulla Sharks. A big thank you to all the crew that work behind the scenes here on the show. Mr. G pushing the buttons. Andrew Lucas, our executive producer. Hannah McGrory on phones back in the studio. Michaela Metcalf doing all our fantastic work on socials as well, and our man Harish, who keeps us on air. And thank you to the on-air talent boys as well. Big man, Piggy.
1: Thank you, mate. See you next
9: thank
1: week.
9: Thank you. Well done.
1: Bye, everybody.
9: Bye.
0: Thank you kindly, boys. Another great call out here at Allianz Stadium. The West Tigers 25 defeating the Sydney Roosters 24, bringing a close to round 25 of the NRL Premiership. Before we go, a big happy birthday, 100 years to 2GB. And, of course, happy birthday to our man Josh Morris.
22: Caboolture, Carina, Coopers Plains, Capalabar. 4BC is Brisbane. For BC News.
14: Good evening, I'm Sarah Wiedersehen. The Sydney Swans have received a standing ovation after an emotional win over the Kangaroos at the SCG, ending a week plagued by scandal for the AFL club. Five Swans players have been stood down as Victoria Police investigate allegations of sexual assault. A threat of a walkout before the men's match failed to eventuate in large numbers. One Nation leader Pauline Hanson has been forced to step in after her MP claimed their migration plan was similar to Labor's. Jack Hahn reports.
15: One Nation MP David Farley says the party's migration targets are not too different to Labor's, suggesting an annual intake of about 230,000. Labor and the coalition leaping upon those comments, arguing that One Nation is divided and lacking clarity on crucial policy. Pauline Hanson forced to step in, clearing up the comments made by her MP, the senator clarifying that her policy is still to have half of Labor's target, only allowing 130,000 people in. The mixed messages leading the opposition leader, Angus Taylor, to describe One Nation as all over the shop. Jack Hahn reporting.
14: Australia has recorded its first confirmed case of the deadly H5 bird flu in a mammal. The strain was detected in a long-nosed fur seal found dead at Beachport in South Australia's southeast. South Australian Environment Minister Emily Burke says the state will look at vaccinating its protected species.
4: We are working as closely as we can with the research that's happened around the world. I'll be working with the US, where there has been one trial undertaken.
14: Australia's fuel supply remains steady despite a slight drop in stock compared to last week. The nation now has one day less of diesel and jet fuel compared to 7 days ago. But there's still 44 days left of petrol, 36 days of diesel and 34 of aviation fuel. 51 ships are en route to the country. A SpaceX rocket has landed in Western Australian waters. The test vehicle splashed down near Christmas Island. Associate Professor of Uni SQ, Matt Richardson, says this is a successful trial of the new SpaceX Starship.
16: This is the first one they've successfully recovered. They do these sort of soft landings where they practice landing it on the water, and then obviously it falls into the ocean. More often than not, it'll explode and turn into just bits of flotsam and debris. But this one has sort of landed intact, so I suspect they're going to have a really good look at it.
14: Also making news, a 34-year-old man is fighting for life after an alleged hit and run at Carlingford in Sydney's northwest. In finance, one Australian dollar is buying around 70.79 US cents.
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14: In the NRL, the West Tigers have triumphed over the Roosters 25-24, as heard on the continuous call.
17: It's full time here at Allianz Stadium, and we have just witnessed one of the greatest upsets in recent memory. The struggling West Tigers, 8 losses in a row, have defeated the Sydney Roosters, the minor premiers in waiting, who have come off 8 wins in a row.
14: In the earlier game, the Sharks defeated the Titans 32-22. In AFL action, the Swans topped the Kangaroos 123-70, while Power beat Essendon 104-95. This hour, the Eagles come up against the Hawks. In the supercars, Brock Feeney has won race 28 in Ipswich, the 23-year-old Queenslander also taking Sprint Cup honours. That's the very latest news and sport.
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14: Possible showers across Brisbane this evening, getting down to 14 degrees overnight. A few showers tomorrow, a top of 23 degrees in the city, the same in the west and 21 on the Bayside. Looking further ahead, Tuesday, a shower or two, a high of 25 degrees. Showers

0: pretty significant for like a single drug?
1: Oh, absolutely.
0: Okay.
1: Absolutely.
0: Well, the question's begged then, how could those drugs have those kinds of effects?
1: Great question. The mechanism actually makes a great deal of sense once you understand it. These medications are what we call PDE5 inhibitors. So they basically relax smooth muscle and dilate blood vessels, improving blood flow, lowering blood pressure, and improving the function of the endothelium, that thin layer of cells lining every blood vessel in the body, which is so central to cardiovascular health. They also appear to have anti-inflammatory effects. And inflammation, as regular listeners to this show know, sits at the root of almost every chronic disease we deal with, from heart disease to dementia. And I want to ask you a question.
0: Okay, yeah, I'm a bit worried.
1: What is the best way to vasodilate or open up your arteries?
0: Exercise, sure.
1: Absolutely.
0: It's got to be.
1: And exercise also has very similar reductions in all the diseases we've just mentioned because vasodilation is the key. Opening up those arteries, flushing all the crap out, that's what these drugs do, that's what exercise does, that's what nicotinic acid does. Okay. So that's vasodilation is very important.
0: Well, you get to this zone where people talk about exercise analogs, right? They talk about sauna also being one of those. So we're kind of entering into that territory, even if it doesn't qualify
1: that's
0: entirely.
1: That's what we're doing. But I still think the best vasodilator on the planet is exercise. Well, don't see these as a replacement.
0: Yeah, no. But all the things that you were talking about there and all the effects, all the mechanisms, that goes back to the history of these drugs, doesn't it? Because how they're used, the primary use that they have now, that wasn't what they were originally developed for at all, was it?
1: No. That's exactly right, Adam, because PDE5 inhibitors were not originally developed for erectile dysfunction at all. They were developed as treatments for high blood pressure and angina. And the middle-aged men on these drugs, who were given these drugs in the trials, come back and say, Doc, you know what you gave me for my heart and my blood pressure? Could I have some more, please? It's really having an effect. So the effect on erectile function was discovered almost by accident during these early trials, and it became the headline use, while the original cardiovascular purpose was pushed to the background. Now, 30 years later, the wheel's turning back around. But there's a second piece of research I want to bring into this conversation because I think together these two stories tell us something very important.
0: Interesting. What is the second one then?
1: Well, this is out of Israel. Researchers at the Weizmann Institute of Science working with Clalit Health Services have just published findings in the journal Cancer Research showing that sildenafil, Viagra, disrupts the ability of cancer cells to access the cholesterol they need to metastasize to spread to other organs. They tested this in mouse models and in human cancer cell cultures, focusing particularly on, now wait for this, triple negative breast cancer, melanoma, and lung cancer. Then they checked their laboratory findings against real-world data from 5 million Clalit patients over 20 years, and the pattern held. Survival was best in patients who had taken both sildenafil and a statin in the 6 months before their cancer diagnosis. The statin apparently closing off the backup pathway the cancer cells try to use once their cholesterol supply is cut. And it's not only breast cancer. Going back to 2017, researchers publishing the journal Cancer Prevention Research showed that in a mouse model of inflammation-driven bowel cancer, oral sildenafil cut the number of polyps forming by 50% compared with untreated animals. The polyps that did form in the treated mice were also less proliferative and better differentiated, meaning they were much less aggressive cancers. The protective effect was strongest when sildenafil was given early during the initiation phase of the disease, which fits with the same anti-inflammatory CGMP-driven mechanism we've already been discussing tonight. That's now three separate cancer types, breast, in the earlier laboratory work, colon, prostate and lung, where this class of drug appears to interfere with how cancer establishes and spreads. So here is where it gets interesting for tonight's discussion. That original UTMB study of 1.5 million patients was conducted in men because the drugs are prescribed for erectile dysfunction, which is obviously a male condition. The Wiseman Cancer Research, by contrast, tested both male and female mice in the laboratory, and the biology worked the same in both. So if a class of drugs shows this scale of benefit for mortality, cardiovascular disease and dementia in men, and if the underlying cellular mechanism improving blood flow, reducing inflammation, protecting the endothelium, disrupting cholesterol transport in cancer cells has nothing to do with the male reproductive system at all, then why has almost all of the large-scale human data been collected in men? It's obvious
0: right.
1: why.
0: Yeah.
1: This isn't a simple oversight. Cardiovascular disease and dementia are the leading causes of death in women as well. Triple-negative breast cancer is one of the more aggressive and harder-to-treat cancers, and it affects women almost exclusively. So we've seen this pattern in medicine before. Aspirin's cardiovascular benefits were established in male-dominated trials for years before we properly understood how they applied to women. Heart attack symptoms themselves were defined around the male presentation for decades, and women paid a price for that delay in diagnosis. I don't want to see PDE5 inhibitors become another chapter in that story. So my message tonight, both to my medical colleagues and to the research funding bodies who decide which trials get built, is simple. The single here is too strong to ignore. We need dedicated clinical trials of tadalafil and sildenafil in women for cardiovascular protection, for dementia, and for cancer treatment as well. Not because we assume the results will be identical to what we've seen in men. Science doesn't work on assumptions, but because right now we generally don't know, and half the population deserves an answer.
0: Just off the back of that, Dr. Ross, I think that I'll ask a question that I'm sure many people are asking themselves having listened to it, especially considering the extraordinary results that these drugs have and the outcomes that they can have, is what does the evidence say about taking them now? Because after all, these are available to be taken. Mm. So should we be taking them?
1: Oh, look, I've got to say I do encourage all of my male patients over the age of 50 to be using them as often as they like. The safety profile's there. Initially, when these drugs were first released on the market, there were a few deaths that were associated with the use of the drugs. Everyone thought, oh, it's dangerous.
0: Cardiovascular-related.
1: No, the reason being is that the men who took them had underlying severe heart disease, and it led to an activity they hadn't done for a while.
0: Right.
1: And it was the activity that killed them. And also there were some drugs that interact with the erectile dysfunction drugs, such as the nitrates, which are commonly used in people with heart disease. And if you take them together, it can cause all sorts of problems. So if you do not have serious heart disease, even if you do have serious heart disease, I have no problems with people taking these as long as they check for interactions with other drugs. But you should be checked to see whether you're well enough to carry on the activity that they often lead to, if you know
0: what
1: I mean.
0: Got it. So what, to synthesize that down as an actionable step, I think it's probably get the research, march into your GP, say, hey, what do you think?
1: Yeah.
0: Could this be something that would benefit me?
1: Absolutely.
0: 131-873, our first call of the night. Susie, welcome to Healthy Living.
1: Susie, good evening.
2: Hello, Dr. Ross. First of all, happy birthday to GB.
1: Oh, thank you very much. Thank you very much. Yeah. I'll accept that happy birthday on behalf of all the people at 2GB. Yeah. But thank you, Susie.
2: Thank you. Actually, I rang because I heard you this morning with Luke, and one of your callers rang in thanking you for helping her with a cough.
1: That was Chris.
2: Chris, that's correct.
1: Yep.
2: Well, I've had chemo. After the chemo, my allergy counts went over the roof. They're usually between 2,000 and 4,000.
1: Yeah.
2: I'm treating that with nasal washes and all that stuff.
1: Yep.
2: But after I got pneumonia in 2018 and influenza B, I developed a very bad cough, which I just can't get rid of. I was diagnosed with asthma, a form of asthma. I have no wheezing. I have no shortness of breath. The only symptom is a cough.
1: Yep.
2: And I can clear an aisle in Woolies just by coughing.
1: Right.
2: My lungs are clear. I just don't know what else to do.
1: Okay. Look, when you've got something to this extent, and obviously the very high allergy counts say that you're talking about your IgE levels, which give you this, which are associated with type one allergies. That's hay fever, asthma, urticaria, even anaphylaxis. And so when you've got a cough after chemo, pneumonia, influenza B, you've been left with some inflammation in the respiratory tract. And the important thing is to see a respiratory physician who's an expert in this area. Now, I'm not allowed to give out names on air, but if you stay on the line, I'll speak to Tom and he can give you the name of the person who I suggest. But it's a trip down to Sydney from Shoal Bay, which I'm sure you wouldn't mind to do to have your cough sorted out.
2: That would be fantastic.
1: And this man, I will suggest, I've never seen him not able to work out a cough. So you certainly need it because you've got a very complex case, the chemo, the pneumonia, there's probably some post-inflammatory scarring in your lungs, and with these very high allergy counts, you need very directive therapy to settle the cough down. Okay? So just hang on the line.
2: Oh, thank you very much, Dr. Ross.
0: You're very welcome, Susie. That's what we do tonight, 131-873, anything that you would like Dr. Ross's advice on. And we did mention there briefly when we were talking to Susie about the 100 years of 2GB, and we were musing at the top of the show about what healthy living would have looked like 100 years ago. Bruce has pointed out that life expectancy in 1926 was just 60 for men and 65 for women. And in Bruce's words, we've come a long way.
1: It's about 80 now for men and 84 for women. So we have come a long way.
0: And climbing?
1: No, because tragically, the true pandemic of the 21st century is diabetes. And the fact that people are becoming more overweight, more obese, has slightly put a bit of a blunt on that.
0: Hopefully. With enough hours on air, we could make a change to that as well. That's probably giving us a little bit too much credit. Coming up next, though, we will be helping out people with shoulder arthritis, talking about a groundbreaking treatment.
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1: Many adults live with the debilitating daily struggles of severe shoulder arthritis, often dreading the prospect of living in pain for decades because they're traditionally told to wait until they're 60 for a joint replacement. However, groundbreaking advancements in orthopedic surgery are completely changing the landscape of joint repair by using bioinvisible pyrocarbon implants to selectively resurface the shoulder, offering spectacular, long-lasting relief and fabulous range of motion for patients, wait for this, as young as 29. So joining me is a mate of mine, Dr. Greg Hoy, one of Australia's top orthopaedic surgeons. Greg, welcome to Healthy Living, my friend.
10: Thank you very much. Evening, Ross, and evening, Adam.
1: Now, Greg, just explain to the listeners, how exactly does this bioinvisible, pure pyrocarbon material avoid the scarring and biofilm infections associated with traditional foreign body implants?
10: So let's maybe summarise joints overall. There are 70,000 knees done in Australia every year. There are 55,000 hips, but there are only 12,000 to 15,000 shoulders. Gee. And the shoulder replacements are done for different reasons. One of the reasons is rotator cuff problems, and rotator cuff problems is a bit of a scourge of older age patients. We have three different diseases in Australia, everywhere in shoulders, instability in young people, and I'm sorry that ends at 40, so I'm welcome to old age, Ross.
1: Yeah.
10: Rotator cuff disease, which starts at 40, and arthritis, which crosses that divide a lot. And indeed, mechanical problems lead to worsening arthritis all the time, so that now that we have a much more professional sport horizon around the place, a lot of players are getting operations done to keep playing and to keep damaging their shoulders. And so arthritis is becoming more prevalent in the younger age group. So when you get arthritis, the traditional thinking was put in a metal and plastic joint surface. And in the old days, they used plastic that used to wear away fairly quickly. And I tell patients that metal is much harder than plastic. And so what would happen is you'd end up with plastic cordial after a while in the shoulder, and then eventually plastic pea soup, which would destroy the shoulder. Nowadays, the plastic is much better for the patients that do have plastic, and we have new materials coming out all the time. So that ceramic is very big in hips especially, but also in shoulders. But indeed, pyrocarbon has made its mark over the last 10 years or so. And I was involved peripherally at the very beginning with pyrocarbon, but pyrocarbon's been quite popular in Australia, partly because some of the people developing it were Australians, and a couple of my friends in Brisbane were deeply involved early on. So that I got involved in doing pyrocarbon, but more importantly, pyrocarbon resurfacing. So what a resurfacing joint means is it doesn't have a stem going down the bone. So a hip resurfacing doesn't have a stem going down the femur, and a shoulder resurfacing doesn't have a stem going down the humerus. Now, what is resurfacing does is gets a much lower profile in the joint. Now, pyrocarbon, which was discovered as melted carbon, so it's just graphite, pencil lead, that's been melted to a hot enough temperature that it melts the carbon into a smooth surface.
1: Mm.
10: And we talk about metal as being smooth, but if you look at a microscope of metal, it's got pits in it. But pyrocarbon is smooth even microscopically, and that changes its behaviour so that they call it the tribology of the tissue. And the tribology of pyrocarbon is that it has what's called boundary lubrication. And the importance of that is that the body treats it like its own tissue. And so it remodels very well. And by remodeling, it gets better range of motion back. So that the pyrocarbon resurfacings that I've been involved with over the last 10 years, they're returning to almost normal range of motion. So some of these are very stiff patients to start with, but they do amazingly well after this procedure.
1: And you said the biofilm infections, where does that come in?
10: So biofilm is the response to a foreign body. Now, carbon's in the body everywhere. So a pyrocarbon resurfacing that has no stem and no metal parts to it actually is just pure carbon on the surface. That means that actually doesn't get a biofilm.
1: Right.
10: So there's no foreign body biofilm, and that's what attracts the bugs. So infection rates in pyrocarbon resurfacing are virtually zero. I think we've had one in about 350.
1: So why do metal on metal or the ceramic on ceramic joints typically fail in a shoulder, Greg?
10: So the big difference in the shoulder, it's the largest range of motion of any joint in the body, but it actually has the ball moving in the socket. It translates across the joint a little bit. And so it's not just a ball and socket, it's a moving ball and socket. And in that situation, you can't get point loading on the metal or on the ceramic. Now, metal on metal resurfacing the hip has been an absolute wonder. Mm. So the resurfacing's, I think there was an article in American literature recently talking about 17 professional athletes still playing today with metal on metal resurfacings in their hip. So you can do it in younger and younger people. Ceramic on ceramic hips, they now do in 20-year-old girls and expect them to do really well for their lifetime because ceramic doesn't wear. The problem in the shoulder is that pyrocarbon against the normal bone, and the big difference of pyrocarbon that I haven't mentioned yet, is you only put one side in. You don't put it in on both sides.
1: Right.
10: So the pyrocarbon articulates with the bone or the cartilage on the opposite side. And that means that you're not wearing anything out. But you get a little bit of wear with metal if you push it on one side, but with pyrocarbon, the wear is minimal. There's a tiny bit, but it's very little. And so pyrocarbon should last your lifetime. There's no wear products from it. It doesn't create pyrocarbon cordial like the plastic cordial. It just creates a normal joint.
1: Now, your Australian surgical groups performed over 80% of the world's implantations with these spectacular results that you're mentioning, but the pure carbon version was surprisingly dropped by its manufacturer for commercial reasons. So how are you adapting with current metal stem alternatives while in discussions to bring the pure device back?
10: So we are using a pyrocarbon head still, but it's on a metal stem at the moment. The reason for the dropping of the other one, I think purely is about the fact that it wasn't making enough money for the company. And the sad fact of modern commercialisation and corporatisation is that if you're not making enough money for the company, then out it goes.
1: Right.
10: So it will make a comeback. I think the pressure of community realisation and expectation of these devices will bring this product back in one form or another in the near future. I'm sure it'll come back onto the market. But in the meantime, you can use pyrocarbon surface, but on a metal stem, which has maybe slightly less remodelling and the range of motion may not be quite as good, but the results are still damn good.
1: So finally, Greg, looking to the broader future of joint replacement, you're also working with new vitamin E-infused and highly cross-linked plastics. Are these advanced materials the key to finally giving younger patients a lifelong solution instead of telling them they just have to wait?
10: Absolutely. So the plastics that used to wear, we used to basically say that 10 to 15 years was as much as you could expect with a shoulder replacement. With cross-linked plastic, that doubled. And now with vitamin E infusion in some devices, it is going up even higher than that, maybe doubling again. So that now we're expecting them to last 40 years. So anyone in their middle ages who has arthritis and is told, no, you're too young, you have to wait, I think that's now needs to be consigned to the past because these options are now very valid for the future.
1: So just out of interest, how does the vitamin E infusion work?
10: Well, I don't know who discovered how vitamin E would work in plastic. It's obviously a serendipitous discovery. Mm. But there's two different methods of it. One group is putting the vitamin E in the plastic as they're making it, and one group's putting vitamin E on the plastic at the end. I have a feeling that the vitamin E right through the plastic may be more likely to last longer, but we don't know the outcomes to that yet. But we certainly know that the hardness of the plastic is so much better in testing, and other Australians have been involved in some of the in lab testing of vitamin E plastic and showing that it lasts many times longer than normal plastic. So vitamin E is just an addition to the plastic, but it makes it so much more hardy.
1: Well, Greg, I'm sure a lot of my listeners would like to learn more. Is there a website they can go to?
10: The Australian Joint Registry has a lot of information that's released publicly, and I think that's probably the first stop. But I think if you go to your GP, you can have a conversation with them. And I think now there's a much bigger realisation that there are options available. And they include other options, not joint replacements as well. There are now arthroscopic procedures that can make people last longer before they need a joint replacement. So there are lots of things that can be done now for shoulders.
1: Well, Dr. Greg Hoy, one of Australia's top orthopaedic surgeons, has been wonderful having you on Healthy Living. Thanks very much, mate.
10: Thanks for having me. Bye.
11: Breakfast.
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1: Naomi, good evening.
23: Good evening to you, Doctor. I've been using Caruso Vaginal Probiotic for
1: We're not really allowed
23: now.
1: To talk about products on air.
23: Oh, sorry.
1: So you've been taking probiotics. Yeah, go on.
23: Vagina probiotic,
1: yeah.
23: And I've taken them for the last. This is my fourth bottle.
1: Yep.
23: Is it safe for me to continue?
1: Look, there's been no reported issues with the chronic use of probiotics. There are some studies that show they're quite effective. So, and that they certainly won't hurt you. Do you feel that they're helping the problem?
23: Yes.
1: Well, keep taking them. So all they are is just healthy bacteria. That's what probiotics are, healthy bacteria. And in our colon, we've got about somewhere between 40 to 100 trillion bacteria, and we want about at least 85 to 90% of those to be the good quality ones. I mean, you can't have 100% good quality bacteria. And the probiotics have been shown in some studies to help keep those bacteria working well.
0: Thanks for the call, Naomi. To Mike now in Bacchus Marsh. Hey, Mike.
1: Mike, good evening.
2: Dr. Ross, how are you?
1: Oh, fine,
2: I had two questions, if I can.
1: Please.
2: I had arrhythmia, I had ablation, and been fantastic for the last 3 years. The doctor has got me on a beta blocker, half a tablet twice a day, which is fine.
1: I presume but metoprolol, is that right?
2: Sotalol.
1: Sotalol, okay, yep.
2: Yep. And I'm finding now, this winter, I'm getting very cold legs. And I got onto Dr. Google, and he says apparently that's a side effect.
1: It certainly is, my friend. And I would have thought if you've had ablation and it's been successful, that your doctor could potentially think about weaning the Sotalol to see whether you can go without it, because the cold legs are the cold legs, and it is a well-known side effect to beta blockers. So there's the first question. Next one.
2: Oh, sorry, I do sometimes, if I forget to take it, I do notice a certain flutter in my heart. So I think that's why
1: okay. Okay, well, if that's the case, there are other alternatives you can use. So, for example, if you haven't had a heart attack, there's a drug called flecainide, which is not a beta blocker. So you could wean off the beta blocker and switch onto the flecainide, 50 to 100 milligrams twice a day, which doesn't have beta blocker symptoms.
2: Fantastic.
1: Okay.
2: The other question, if I can, is probably one of ethics.
1: Yeah.
2: I recently had a inguinal hernia.
1: Inguinal hernia, yeah.
2: My GP said, yes, get a scan. Yes, you've got a hernia. I told him it's getting worse. He said, oh, yeah, just leave it. I went to another GP and she said, look, you're 68. Get it fixed, and I got it fixed, and it's been absolutely fantastic since. But the private hospital I went in, the doctor, the specialist was very good, said, my fee's this, and this is how much you'll go back. The assistant surgeon said, my fee's this. The anaesthetist said, my fee's this, which is great. On entry to the private hospital, they said, this is an estimate of your overnight stay in theatre, $5,200. Said, oh, it seems a bit high, but fine. Anyway, I got a bit suspicious, and I tried to ring the hospital and the private health cover later to find out what the hospital charged.
1: Mm-hmm.
2: Nobody wants to tell me, and the answer is, what do you care? You're nothing out of pocket. Anyway, it annoyed me, and I kept investigating, and finally I got an answer from the hospital. It was $9,200. And I've complained about that. We had a wrong coded error. I mean, that just seems very strange to me.
1: Yeah.
2: Do I accept it or do I say something? I mean, for the average punter, I just think that's a little.
1: Sorry. Were you out of pocket or not?
2: No. The whole lot was paid by the health company to the hospital. Well, what concerns me is I want to know how much the overnight and the fee was, which I was told on entry in writing, $5,200, just for the hospital and the theatre fee.
1: Yeah, I would contact your insurers and have a talk with them and just tell them what's happened. I think that's the best way to do it.
0: Thanks for the call, Mike.
4: And now on Healthy Living, a medical news update.
0: And some news that is good news for prostate cancer.
1: Yeah, the very encouraging results out of The Lancet, one of the world's best medical journals for men with metastatic prostate cancer. It's already spread, and an FDA approval that follows straight on from it. The standard backbone treatment, Adam, for metastatic prostate cancer has been androgen receptor pathway inhibitor combined with androgen deprivation therapy. Essentially, we're talking about hormone blocking treatment.
0: Okay.
1: This new phase 3 trial called PSMA or PSM addition asks what happens if you add a targeted radiotherapy drug called lutetium PSMA 617, they've been using 177 up to this point, but it probably doesn't matter that much, into the combination right from diagnosis rather than waiting until the cancer becomes resistant to hormone treatment.
0: Okay.
1: Much earlier treatment.
0: Right. Earlier treatment, we're using a new drug.
1: Yeah.
0: So how is this one different? How does it work?
1: This is fantastic. It's a really elegant. It's built from two parts, one that seeks out and locks onto PSMA. So PSMA stands for prostate-specific membrane antigen. It's a protein sitting on the surface of prostate cancer cells and the other carrying a small dose of radiation.
0: Oh.
1: So it acts like a guided missile finding the cancer cells wherever they've spread and delivers radiation directly to them while largely sparing normal tissue. About 9 out of 10 men with metastatic prostate cancer have tumours that are PSMA positive, so this applies to 90% of patients.
0: Right, so it's radiotherapy through a drug. And what are the results of the trial show? Yeah.
1: Trial enrolled over 1,100 men across 169 sites worldwide, so a big trial. Half received the triple combination, half received the standard two-drug backbone alone. Result was a 28% reduction in the risk of disease progression or death in the group getting the added radiotherapy. Mm-hmm. It also delayed the point at which the cancer became resistant to treatment.
0: Oh.
1: And delayed the onset of painful bone symptoms from the disease spreading.
0: Okay, new drugs. So you always have to ask this question. What are the side effects like?
1: Well, as you'd expect with triple therapy, there were more side effects, dry mouth in almost half the patients, fatigue being the main side effect. Practically speaking, this isn't a drug your local GP can prescribe. It has to be given by a nuclear medicine physician or radiation oncologist, requires specialised PSMA imaging to select the right patients, and there are some radiation safety precautions needed around the household afterwards. So access will mostly sit with major cancer centres right now.
0: Seems pretty heavy duty when you're talking about all the radiation and stuff like that. But where to for PSMA 617
1: Well, let me say this is very targeted radiation. So off the back of this data, the FDA has already approved earlier use of this drug in late July, meaning men no longer have to wait until they've failed standard therapy to access it. So I think really this should become the new standard of care, but longer term follow-up is still needed to confirm an overall survival benefit, but the trend across several of these newer targeted agents is heading the right way.
0: Excellent. Well, going from a new drug specifically for prostate cancer to an entirely new kind of drug altogether. As we'll be talking about next here on Healthy Living, we'll tell you how they work, what they are, and what they could do.
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12: we're going forward to the future, not back into the past.
11: The future of medicine.
0: Yeah, Doc, it seems often when we talk about the future of medicine, what we're seeing is a tweak or an improvement or some degree of novelty on something that basically already exists.
1: Yep.
0: But tonight, we're looking at something that is truly new, novel, and maybe even revolutionary.
1: Yeah, I want to introduce you to a genuinely new class of drug, one that I think we'll look back on as a landmark in medicine. It's called a PROTAC. And rather than simply blocking a faulty protein the way most drugs do, it destroys it altogether.
0: Okay. Well, firstly, to understand this new drug and why it's, you know, revolutionary, we'll have a look at existing drugs. So bring us up to speed on exactly how they work.
1: Well, most tablets, something such as ibuprofen,
0: yeah,
1: are small molecules that latch onto a specific protein and block it. So ibuprofen binds to the enzymes that produce inflammatory chemicals and switches them off. That's cheap, it's effective, and it's easy to take as a pill. But small molecules aren't terribly precise. They often bind to other proteins they weren't meant to, which is where you get all the side effects from.
0: Okay.
1: And some proteins simply don't have a distinctive enough pocket for a small molecule to grab onto them at all. We call those undruggable. And that's the part of why we've moved to antibody drugs, the ones with the names ending AB. They're far more precise because they're much larger, but that size is also their weakness. They can't be taken as a tablet. They have to be injected. They can't get inside cells, so anything hiding inside a cell is still out of reach.
0: So how are these new PROTACs different then?
1: Well, a PROTAC works completely differently. Now, listen to this. It's quite extraordinary. Instead of blocking a protein, it tags it with what's essentially a recycle me label, and your own cells do the rest. So every cell has a built-in disposal system called a proteasome, which breaks down and recycles proteins that have been tagged with a molecule called ubiquitin. So a couple of scientists, Craig Cruz, I don't know if he's related to Bill, and Raymond Deshaies had the idea back in 1998 that you could design a molecule that grabs the disease-causing protein with one end and grabs the enzyme that adds the ubiquitin tag with the other, essentially forcing the two together so the cell destroys the target itself. So the beauty of this is efficiency. One PROTAC molecule can tag and destroy dozens, even hundreds of copies of the target protein, and then move on and do it again. And because it doesn't need to block an active site, it can often go after these previously undruggable targets. It also doesn't have to permanently occupy the target the way conventional drugs do, so it can work at a much lower dose.
0: Okay, a lot of big benefits in there. But you mentioned this was first developed in 1998. Why has it taken so long for us to start talking about it? It's surely not because we missed something here on Healthy Living.
1: No, of course not. The idea sat in the lab for years because the early PROTAC molecules were too big to get into cells. It took until 2008 for Cruz to think them down into what he calls large small molecules,
0: right,
1: small enough to behave like an ordinary tablet. The first real-world target was breast cancer, specifically cancers driven by estrogen receptors. We already had drugs for this, but cancers can become resistant by simply making more receptors than the drug can block. Because a PROTAC destroys the receptor rather than just occupy it, that resistance mechanism doesn't work the same way. In trials, people with advanced breast cancer survive more than twice as long on the PROTAC drug. And so this is compared to conventional treatment. It was approved by the FDA in May. So this was the first PROTAC drug ever approved.
0: So what do you think this would mean for the future? Is this the future of where drugs are heading?
1: Look, while this first approval for a breast cancer drug may not have big headlines, I think it is a genuine milestone.
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0: You want to talk about 100 years of 2GB. We're about to hit the very second that that was the case. It was 8 p.m. 100 years ago in 1926, the 2GB first went to air. So that's coming up very, very soon. Also, on Healthy Living for the second hour, we'll ask, what role can multivitamins play in healthy aging?
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34: Good evening, I'm Sarah Wiedersain. Emotions have boiled over at the SCG after the Sydney Swans beat North Melbourne in the side's first game since sexual assault allegations rocked the AFL club. Five players, Isaac Heaney, Chad Warner, Nick Blakey, Riley Bryce and James Jordan, have been suspended for the remainder of the season as Victoria Police investigate allegations of sexual assault. Despite the controversy, the Swans were given a standing ovation after their win, as heard here on Fox Sports.
35: They're on their feet here at the SCG. They haven't shied away from this venue this afternoon. They showed up in record numbers to support the AFLW team earlier today. 16,000 came early and doubled the previous record for an AFLW home game. Look at Callum Mills here.
36: Good on you, Callum.
34: Pauline Hanson has intervened after One Nation MP David Farley said the party's immigration plan was not too different to Labor's. Senator Hanson says her party's net migration target would be 130,000, less than half the government's current migration levels. Australia's first case of bird flu has been confirmed in a mammal, sparking alarm among animal experts. They fear the H5 strain could spread quickly between mammals, causing large losses in vulnerable populations. Federal Agriculture Minister Julie Collins says it's a concerning discovery.
2: An infection of this individual animal is likely to have occurred due to exposure to infected wild birds or the environment that they share. Sadly, we also know that once the H5 bird flu is spreading in the natural environment, it is not possible to avoid significant losses.
34: Sydney shark attack victim Leah Stewart has provided an update on her recovery. Miss Stewart was attacked while swimming close to shore at Coogee Beach in June. She lost an arm as a result of the attack and spent days on life support. In a post on her GoFundMe page, the mother and teacher says she feels like she's been given a second chance at life. And Canada will hit the United States with dollar-for-dollar retaliatory tariffs following the total collapse of bilateral trade negotiations. Prime Minister Mark Carney announced the countermeasures will take effect on September the 8th after Washington imposed steep 50% duties on $20 billion worth of Canadian goods. And the New South Wales government will hold an urgent roundtable with school leaders and child safety experts to address an alarming rise in teenage sexual assaults. In finance, one Australian dollar is buying 70.8 US cents.
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34: The West Tigers have pulled off one of the upsets of the NRL season. Andrew Lucas reports.
4: A clutch Jock Madden field goal has helped the Tigers stun the Roosters 25-24 in a Sunday afternoon epic at Allianz Stadium. The Tigers led 24-12 in the second half before the Roosters surged back to tie it up late in front of a 26,000-strong crowd. But with just over 60 seconds on the clock, Madden nailed the field goal to end the visitors' 8-game losing streak. Earlier, the Sharks beat the Titans 30-22 on the Gold Coast. Andrew Lucas at Allianz Stadium.
34: In the AFL, the Sydney Swans have beaten North Melbourne 123-70, while it was a much closer affair between Port Adelaide and Essendon, with the Power winning 104-95. Hawthorn holds a small lead over West Coast in the first quarter. That's the latest news and sport.
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34: Possible showers across Brisbane this evening, getting down to 14 degrees overnight. A few showers tomorrow, a top of 23 degrees in the city, the same in the west, and 21 on the bayside. Looking further ahead, Tuesday, a shower or two, a high of 25 degrees. Showers easing on Wednesday, reaching a top of 27 degrees. Partly cloudy on Thursday, a top of 25. On Moreton Bay, southerly winds below 10 knots, seas below 1 metre.
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0: Yes, indeed, it's the second and final hour of Healthy Living tonight. Still loads of the freshest and best medical and health news and info on the way. But importantly, I mentioned it just before the news, Dr. Ross, 2GB, now officially 100 years old.
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0: Greenlee, Brackenridge, Bowen Hills, Boondall. 4BC is Brisbane. 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
1: Good evening, I'm Sarah Wiedersheim. One Nation leader Pauline Hanson has stepped in to clarify the party's immigration policy following contradictory comments from MP David Farley. Mr Farley says One Nation's migration cuts were not too different to the government at a figure of about 230,000 a year. But Senator Hanson has taken to social media to declare One Nation's target is 130,000, less than half Labor's current level. One Nation Chief of Staff James Ashby has told News 24 Mr Farley's misstep can be put down to inexperience.
2: He was lured onto the ABC, and I say that he fell for the ABC trick of going on to talk about agriculture and ended up talking about immigration, where, look, for a new Member of Parliament, it's always difficult getting your head around those nom numbers.
1: Tears have flowed after the embattled Sydney Swans defeated the Kangaroos in front of more than 30,000 spectators at the SCG. It was the side's first game since sexual assault allegations rocked the AFL club. Five players have been stood down as Victoria Police investigate claims of sexual assault at a Melbourne hotel last Sunday. No charges have been laid. The first Australian case of bird flu has been confirmed in a mammal. Hugh Phillips reports.
3: Experts fear the H5 strain could spread quickly between mammals, causing large losses in vulnerable populations. The first case is a long-nosed fur seal, which was found dead on the southeast coast of South Australia. Since the detection of the virus in migratory birds in Western Australia, it has now reached every state. Despite vaccination programs for small and vulnerable bird species, there are no immunisations approved for use in mammals in Australia. Hugh Phillips reporting.
1: US President Donald Trump has hit back at Canada after Prime Minister Mark Carney announced retaliatory tariffs on the United States following a breakdown in trade negotiations. In a post on Truth Social, President Trump says Canada wants the benefits of being a state without being one. Earlier, Mr. Carney said that new Canadian tariffs would take effect on September 8, notably targeting the US steel and dairy industries. And China has made a major development in its AI and robotic race with the West. The nation successfully making a humanoid robot that can run faster than Usain Bolt's world record for the 100-metre sprint. The robot runs like a human with its man-made legs sprinting along a racetrack. In finance, one Australian dollar is buying 70.8 US cents.
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1: Both the men's and women's Sydney Swans teams have won their games in a double header at the SCG. The men down the Kangaroos 123-70, while the women beat the Bombers 66-42. Earlier this afternoon in the men's competition, Port Adelaide beat Essendon and the Hawks are leading the Eagles 64-25 at half time. The West Tigers have pulled off one of the biggest upsets of the NRL season with a 25-24 win over the Sydney Roosters. It breaks an 8-game losing streak for the Tigers. Coach Benji Marshall says that's one of their best wins they've had all season.
4: The Roosters are such a good team, like all over the park. You got to keep moving. They test your line, organisation, they test you. If you stop moving, they'll find the space. And to our credit, we just kept moving.
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1: Possible showers across Brisbane this evening, getting down to 14 degrees overnight. A few showers tomorrow, a top of 23 degrees in the city, the same in the west and 21 on the Bayside. Looking further ahead, Tuesday a shower or two, a high of 25 degrees. Showers easing on Wednesday, reaching a top of 27 degrees. Partly cloudy on Thursday, a top of 25. On Moreton Bay, southerly winds below 10 knots, seas below 1 metre.
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1: A great big warm welcome to your Sunday night family. 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And we'd love you as well. I'd love you. I'd love you to ring in. Ring in and talk to me on 131 873. Now, Johnny Young, very distinct but related claim.

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6: Happy 100 years, Siv.
7: Yes, I was going to talk about that. Happy 100th birthday. I don't know how long I've been on this station for.
6: Probably 95.
7: Pretty feels like that sometimes.
6: Yeah, yeah.
7: I must say, you did mention Clive Roberts. I have to tell you, I've been listening to some old recordings of Clive when he was on this station. And is it true that you and he had massive differences over the Bible?
6: No.
7: Apparently, that's what I heard in these old recordings. He
6: really
7: disagreed with you on a certain point. Yeah, apparently.
6: Oh well,
7: apparently
6: no,
7: you'd have to go back and hear him.
6: Siv, no. He's, two Christians agree on anything, mate.
7: Indeed. Look, very diplomatically, well done, Bill. I can see that. Look, no, on a serious note, yeah, I do want to wish the place a happy 100th birthday.
6: Yeah.
7: And it is very historic, and it is very good. I think one of my favourite memories actually is a very recent one, and it shows you kind of the power of radio, and particularly this joint. I'd come back from overseas, from Malaysia, one Sunday night. Wasn't well, so I thought, oh, well, I'll turn the radio on and have a listen to Bill, as I do. And you apparently were having a discussion in the studio. Then you got a text on the same discussion. And it was my whereabouts. And within a few minutes, there were a few texts.
6: Yeah.
7: Saying, what's happened? What's going on?
6: Yeah.
7: Everyone wanted to try and figure out, which I found flattering and embarrassing at the same time.
6: But it's really lovely, Siv. It's lovely.
7: Lovely.
6: It's part of the
7: lovely.
6: Congregation.
7: No,
6: it is.
7: And that's my point. And you see, I think that is one of the great things about this format, because you can have very intimate discussions, people can get wound up about the issues, and people can share their emotions and their hopes and their dreams. And I think this station has done very, very well, because we've had lots of changes in technology, but
6: yep.
7: radio and this place has survived all of that, and I think that is a wonderful achievement. So again, happy 100th birthday. It has been a privilege to be on the shows. I've been allowed to be on the shows. Thank you so much to the producers, people, and the presenters. I've really enjoyed it.
6: Oh, we all love you, Siv. We all love you, mate.
7: I hope to be doing this for a very, very long time.
6: Because if you don't ring in, people ring me all the time and say, "Where's Siv?" You know, like it's wonderful.
7: Yeah, I'm sure they do.
6: Oh, it's true. It's really true. You know, and you become part of a community. You know.
7: You certainly do become part of that. And the other thing, too, I've got to pay tribute before I leave. Overnight radio is a special place,
6: oh,
7: too,
6: yeah.
7: because you have the earpiece inside, you listen, you're alone with your thoughts. There are other people who might also be alone with their thoughts for whatever reason. And this place has done well over many years at that shift, because that's not the most easiest of shifts. So, again, before I leave, happy 100th birthday, and here's to another 100 years. Good to talk to you, Bill.
6: God bless you, Siv. God bless you. Gosh, can't you remember all those early days? Can't you? You know, I can remember Hopalong Cassidy. I used to think, it's funny, isn't it? It was classed here as a kid's show. I thought it was quite adult as a thing. And Jack Davey with the stories. I suppose many people here have read the book on his life. And just in that quip, the quickness of the quip where he goes about in the part we talked on, it's amazing. It's amazing. I can remember that. I can remember Hop Harrigan and all those sorts of things. And then I used to turn over to the Argonauts Club. I'm sure everybody's part of all of this sort of stuff. And 2GB was. It was owned by the Theosophical Society. And I often go and talk there. And people don't know this about the Theosophical Society, but the Theosophical Society, if you ever go to one of the beaches in Sydney, there was there's a pole pier built there, because it was believed that the Theosophical Society believed that the new Jesus was going to come in and walk through the headlines into Mossman, and it's all on the sea there. And I go and talk at that organisation, and it was set up by a woman lady called Madame Blavatsky in India, and it was a multi-religious, multi-faith kind of organisation, so that you... It's really quite an amazing thing, and it's one of those really early progressive theological movements, and it's a lot of sense for it to come out from India. We'll go to George. Hello, George.
8: Oh, good day, Bill. I'm just tapping into the what you're talking about with the origins of 2GB. I was on the phone with your producer at the time, but yeah, I mean, because GB stands for Giordano Bruno, of course.
6: Yep.
8: He was an early philosopher and theologian, and unfortunately came to a grisly end because he didn't quite fit in with the beliefs of certain higher-ups. And they, how should I say, they terminated him with extreme prejudice, I think, in the language of the thriller movies. You know, he was martyred, I believe, rather gruesomely. But anyhow...
6: A lot of them are, mate.
8: Yeah, that's
6: right. A lot
8: right.
6: of them get
8: yeah, yeah.
6: martyred like that. But do you remember Krishnamurti?
8: Oh, yeah. I'm quite familiar with...
6: Krishnamurti, they believed he was going to walk across the water into Mossman.
8: Well, yeah, so a lot of things, actually. He did visit Australia.
6: Did she? Madame Blavatsky visit?
8: No, Krishnamurti did.
6: Krishnamurti, oh, he did a few times. He threw all that away, said it's all bulldust. He was brave enough to say that.
8: Yeah, people kind of, you know, go through their own, as we say, radical transformations. That's fine, as long as you're on the hopefully the upward ascent of the knowledge ladder,
6: yeah,
8: understanding ladder. And oh, by the way, I just thought I'd correct you about Linda Ronstadt. I only found out the other day. It was thought she did have Parkinson's, but she has had an updated diagnosis, and it's another unfortunately pernicious little disease, but it's not Parkinson's. So, but
6: it's awful, isn't it? She's such one of those most beautiful singers of all. And
8: I would have loved to have seen her myself, but unfortunately, I never did.
6: No.
8: She had a very wide range of, I mean, she did the country and the Mexican, Spanish from her, because of her background, and she also sang torch songs with Nelson Riddle. I think
6: yeah.
8: she came out with Nelson Riddle.
6: And yeah.
8: She had and the rock stuff, and yeah.
6: She had one of those voices that was just beyond belief. So good. And we'll always miss that. And it's such a cruel thing to happen to her.
8: She's been cared for by her adopted daughter.
6: God bless you, mate, and thanks for your call.
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6: I'm sure, like me, you were saddened by the news that Australian pop icon and Young Talent Time host Johnny Young passed away recently at 79, following a brief battle with pancreatic cancer. A little over 3 years ago on March 12, 2023, I chatted to Johnny on the occasion of his 76th birthday. Australian singer-songwriter and TV radio host Johnny Young was born in Rotterdam on this day in 1947. He's 76 years young today. Happy birthday, Johnny.
18: Thank you, brother. I'm not a... You're only as old as the women you feel, or how does that joke go? So I've got a lovely wife and, I'm having a beautiful day.
6: So all those years ago in Rotterdam, how did you wind up in Western Australia?
18: Well, 10-pound migrant.
6: Yeah.
18: Yeah, we came here when I was four or five, and I've been a West Australian ever since. I went to Perth Modern School, Subiaco State School, had a wonderful, wonderful childhood in WA. It is the most magnificent of states to grow up in.
6: How did you break into showbiz in those early days?
18: I wanted to be in show business since I was nine. I saw a Tommy Steele movie, and he was singing and acting. That's what I want to do. And I was 12 years old and started to go to the rock and roll dances. And I entered into Talent Quest. Yeah. I remember one Talent Quest at the Fiesta Theatre, where I came second.
6: Yeah.
18: And there was only two of us in it. And I came second. But I wanted to be an entertainer since I saw that Tommy Steele movie.
6: But the signing up to Festival Records, that must have been a big breakthrough for you.
18: Well, I was very fortunate that when I was 14, I got a job singing with a band. I was going to Perth Modern School, and they did a vocational guidance test on me, and they said that I would make a good hairdresser. So I got a job as an apprentice to Sam Rafisi, who was the number one hairdresser here in WA. Those of you who know WA would know Sam Rafisi. And I was going to be a hairdresser. But I was also very keen to sing, and I was getting £2.76 a week to be an apprentice hairdresser. And I got noticed by one of the leaders of the band, and their lead singer had a car accident. And they said to me, could you learn 25 songs by Friday, because we've got a gig at the Fremantle Police Boys Club. Now, I'm 14, right? And I'm an apprentice hairdresser. I went, and I went that well that poor old Jim Muscata never got his job back. And I got the job singing with the band. We used to, this is pre-Beatles, of course. We were doing, the Shadows and Cliff and all of that.
6: So what about Johnny Young and Company? How did that come about?
18: Well, that wasn't until much later. This was my first band, and we were known as the Nomads. And remember, I was getting £2.76 for working 5.5 days as an apprentice hairdresser, and I got paid £3.10 for singing for 2 hours on Friday night. I knew what I wanted to do, what job I wanted to have.
6: Because I remember your early hits like Step Back and Carolyn in the mid-60s. They were such big hits, weren't they?
18: They were. Well, by the time I was 16, we were the number one band in Perth. And there was a television program called Club 17, which was a teen program on Saturday afternoon that had everybody, Normie Rowe, the Easy Beats, et cetera, et cetera. And I was 17, and I already had 12 months' experience being the host of Club 17.
6: And what about the Go Show?
18: Well, that didn't come until later. I got to work with the Easy Beats on the television program, and I said to George Young one day, "Have you got a song? Because we've got a new recording studio here in Perth, and you know, he's giving me an opportunity to make a record." Well, they wrote "Step Back" for me, and you know, I had it recorded within a month, and it was released nationally, and it went straight to number one.
6: Yeah.
18: It was an immediate number one hit. So I'm still hosting Club 17. I went to Melbourne, and Ian Turpey, who was hosting the Go Show, had decided to do something else at Channel 7 Time for Terry, which was an adult program, and they were looking for a host for the Go Show. So because I had experience, you know, I'd already done 2 years of television, and I'm you know, 18, and I got offered to be the host of the Go Show.
6: And you were sharing a flat at some stage with Barry Gibb in London in 1967,
18: I have never made things happen for me, but as I tell my students, you have to keep an eye out for opportunities to make, and you know, and to put some effort behind it, so. I was hosting the Go Show, and I had, you know, 3 number one hit records in a row. And Normie had just been to England, and he'd almost made it. So I decided that I would go to England and try my luck because, well, you know, opportunity. It was an opportunity. And so I had become very friendly with the Bee Gees because they'd had very little exposure in Australia because they were considered to be a bandstand type of novelty act. And they had recorded Spicks and Specks. And I flew them down to Melbourne and had them appear on the Go Show, and you know, because I was making good money. And we became very friendly.
6: So what happened with – what about Craze Fintan Kirk? Well, it's an interesting story, isn't it?
18: Yeah, they went to England, I followed up when they were first starting to make an impression, Barry Gibb, who by that time had become a very good friend of mine, said, you know, where are you staying? And I said, oh, well, you know, I'm staying in a hotel. And he said, you're staying at my place. So I had the opportunity of being surrounded by Barry Gibb music, which was a wonderful opportunity for me because he was very generous, taught me about songwriting and about structure, and he taught me things like, there are no rules. You know, you can do anything.
6: So how did Craze Fintan Kirk come about?
18: Well, Craze Fintan Kirk was a man who walked along Oxford Street, and he had what do you call them? You know, the advertising board on front of him. And Robin Gibb asked him what his name was, and he said, Craze Fintan Kirk. That was his name. That was the name of the man with the... you know, he smiled and rubbed the stubble on his chin. I can't remember all the words.
6: Well, mate, we're going to play that song right now.
18: Fantastic. Well, I've got to tell you, if you listen very carefully, it is the Bee Gees actually backing me. they paid for the studio. They did all the backing for me, all the vocal backing and all the musical backing. And they did it all for nothing for me. That's how supportive they were. And it was wonderful. And, you know, It's a long story why it wasn't the hit that it should have been, because it was a terrific little song.
6: Here it is.
18: But let's have a listen to it, eh?
6: Ray Spinton.

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'Cause you know tomorrow I'll be missing you. And I know there's one thing that you can be sure of. 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
2: And Glenys, you keep working on that, because I reckon that Italian accent will go away in time.
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14: Good evening, I'm Sarah Wiedersane. The Sydney Swans men's team has faced its fans for the first time since allegations of sexual assault rocked the AFL club. Five players have been stood down for breaching the club's behavioural standards at a Melbourne motel on Monday, while Victoria Police have launched a separate investigation into an alleged assault. No one has been arrested or charged. Speaking to Fox Sports after beating the Kangaroos at the SCG, Captain Callum Mills thanked their supporters.
15: I'm so grateful for our fans to stick with us and how we stayed so united as a club this week. I'm really proud of that.
14: A seal in South Australia is the first mammal to test positive to H5 bird flu in the country. The long-nosed fur seal was found on the state's southeast coast on Wednesday, marking an escalation in the spread of the strain. There is no evidence of mass mortalities in seals. Labor is welcoming One Nation's declaration that its overseas migration target is not too different from the federal government's. One Nation MP David Farley claims the numbers would be similar once temporary worker schemes are factored in. Minister Chris Bowen says One Nation's policy is unclear.
16: I'm not sure what One Nation is saying about immigration, because it appears to me, based on what Mr. Farley said, that One Nation now agrees with the approach of the government. And obviously I'd welcome that.
14: Sydney shark attack victim Leah Stewart has spoken for the first time about her recovery more than 2 months after she was mauled by a great white at Coogee Beach. On her GoFundMe page, Ms. Stewart says she has not fully recovered but can finally see some light after an incredibly difficult few months. The mother and teacher says she feels like she's been given a second chance of life and is not going to waste it. Australian-Ukrainians have marked the 35th anniversary of Independence Day with a parade across the Bondi Promenade in Sydney's east. The event comes after a Russian attack on a shopping centre in central Ukraine that killed 16 people. Ukrainian Council of New South Wales President Andrew Makinsky says Ukraine stands tall.
17: We're showing our pride, we're showing our colours, and we're showing Australia and the world that we're still here and when Ukrainians aren't going anywhere.
14: Also making news, the Prime Minister has touched down in WA, where he will meet with mining and energy leaders at a fundraiser in Perth. And a 34-year-old is fighting for life after an alleged hit and run at Carlingford in Sydney's northwest. A 29-year-old man has been charged over the incident and remains in custody tonight. In finance, one Australian dollar is buying 70.8 US cents.
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14: In the NRL, the West Tigers have won a one-point thriller over the Roosters to break an eight-game losing streak, as heard here on the Continuous Call team.
18: It's full-time here at Allianz Stadium, and we have just witnessed one of the greatest upsets in recent memory. The struggling West Tigers, eight losses in a row, have defeated the Sydney Roosters, the minor premiers in waiting, who have come off eight wins in a row.
14: In the earlier game, the Sharks have defeated the Titans 32-22. In AFL action, the Swans topped the Kangaroos 123-70, the Power beat Essendon 104-95, and the Hawks have a commanding lead over the Eagles in the fourth quarter. In the supercars, Brock Feeney has won race 28 in Ipswich. That's the very latest news and sport.
13: 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So add it to your phone now. Brisbane's 4BC.
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14: Possible showers across Brisbane this evening, getting down to 14 degrees overnight. A few showers tomorrow, a top of 23 degrees in the city, the same in the west, and 21 on the Bayside. Looking further ahead, Tuesday, a shower or two, a high of 25 degrees. Showers easing on Wednesday, reaching a top of 27 degrees. Partly cloudy on Thursday, a top of 25. On Moreton Bay, southerly winds below 10 knots, seas below 1 metre.

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2: Welcome back, dear listener. Welcome back. Welcome back to our Congregation of Kindness. 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And Johnny Young recently passed away aged 79 following a brief battle with pancreatic cancer. I really hope, I just hope you enjoyed our tribute to Johnny in our first hour. And if you have any memories of Johnny Young that you'd like to share with us tonight, I'd love to hear from you on 131 873. Coming up, we talk to political journalist Bernard Keane about his latest book, Seize the Moment, Australia's Real Opportunities in an Unstable World, where he brings his expertise in government and politics to study how Australia can successfully navigate global instability in this second Trump moment. And in our last hour, we talked to Chris Blaine about Try a Choir Week, which begins tomorrow. And it's a national campaign that encourages more Australians to discover the joy of singing with others. So 2GB, opened in Sydney on this day in August 23, 1926. So today we've been celebrating 2GB's first 100 years. It was named after the Italian philosopher Giordano Bruno and was originally owned by the Theosophical Society. So tonight, years. It was named after the Italian philosopher Giordano Bruno and was originally owned by the Theosophical Society. So tonight, as the 100th anniversary winds down, we'd like to hear from current

0: Plum, Gordon Chater, the legendary Jack Davey.
1: First competitor, and I'll give you... That won't be the one. This is a different one. Name a pen with which it is impossible to write.
2: Pen name.
1: A pen name. Well, yes, but that'll
2: pig,
1: do.
2: Pig pen.
1: That's better. Pig pen, yes. That was Swill. Swill.
0: Then there's Jimmy Hannon, Eric Boehm, Dieter Cobb, Malcolm T. Elliott, John Laws, Mike Carlton, Bob Rogers, Ray Hadley, Des Hoisted, Graham Richardson, Clive Robertson, Graham Ross, Brian Wilshire, Ron Casey, Roy Mo Reen.
3: The Khaki Madhouse with Roy Reen. Mo.
4: Hey, Dad. Where are you, Dad?
3: Here I am, young Harry.
0: So do you remember Ada and Elsie, George Wallace, and so many others? What about race callers? Ken, London to a Brick on Howard, and Johnny Tapp? Were you a member of 2GB's 870 Club? Do you remember 2GB children's programs before television arrived, like Superman, Hopalong Cassidy and Space Cadet? And what about the famous 2GB radio serials like Dragnet and The Shadow? What were your favourites? And can you remember gathering around the radio with the family during the evening and being entertained by programs like Australia's Amateur Hour, Mo Mukaki, with Colgate Palmolive's Calling the Stars and Jack Davies' Dulux Show? And that's just the tip of the iceberg. And I've just realised, next year I'll have been here 25 years. So that's a quarter. I've been broadcasting for a quarter of 2GB's life. And so, on this 2GB's 100th birthday today, we'd love to hear some of your favourite memories. 131 873. We'll skip the music and go to Paul. Hello, Paul.
5: Yeah, so good evening, Bill. Thanks for taking my call.
0: Thanks, Paul.
5: I just wanted to elaborate. I come in on the end conversation with the caller before your Johnny Young segment, and you were talking about J.D. Krishnamurti.
0: Yeah.
5: Yeah, I just like to elaborate on him. He was probably one of the world's best thinkers, if not the best. And he actually came out to, I think his last visit to Sydney was in 1970.
0: Yep.
5: Ross Saunders interviewed him then.
0: Yeah.
5: But a lot of people don't realise is that Bruce Lee is my idol. He was actually heavily influenced by him.
0: Yeah.
5: Especially when he injured his back doing an improper warm-up, doing the good morning exercise.
0: Yeah.
5: Bedridden for 6 months.
0: I used to listen to Krishnamurti for years, mate.
5: Oh, I still do.
0: Do you? There's still those videos around, aren't there?
5: Yeah, not only the videos, there's a good book on him, Freedom of the Known.
0: Yeah.
5: That's probably one of his most popular books. But Bruce Lee's martial art, his martial art was heavily integrated with Krishnamurti's philosophy.
0: And you remember the society they thought he'd walk across the water into Sydney?
5: I do, yeah. That was all a lot of nonsense.
0: Well, that's what he said. In the end, he said it's just a lot of nonsense because they'd discovered this guy who seemed to be quite remarkable, and what he decided was it's all BS, you know?
5: Yeah, he actually disproved a lot of these gurus' theories. He himself didn't classify him as a guru.
0: No, he didn't. No, he didn't, because he had failings as well. As a person, he had failings.
5: Oh, he did, but basically he said there's no help but self-help. So basically if any listeners out there that are in need of any help or doing a bit tough or down in the dumps, I advise them to listen to his YouTube videos. And he actually discouraged people going to psychiatrists and psychologists because they don't know themselves, let alone knowing you.
0: Yeah.
5: So basically all the help is within yourself. You can't seek help from the outside. It's got to be from within your own.
0: Yeah, I'd question that a bit. But, you know, basically he was a very, very wise man. And,
5: Throughout my education and all the teachers that I come across,

0: he was the one man that I could listen to.
1: He can get you going.
0: Pretty much all day, yeah, without getting bored.
1: God bless you, Paul. Thanks for your call.
0: Anytime, Bill. Thank you. Bye.
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1: We couldn't do tonight without a big part of the 2GB family being present, and that's Susie. Hi, Susie.
11: Hey, Reverend Bill. How are you doing?
1: Good, darling.
11: Happy 100th birthday to us all.
1: Yes, happy. Do you? Sometimes I feel like 100. You probably do too.
11: Well, I feel like I've been at 2GB for in my case, it's 32 years. I first started on 1994 was the first time, and I can thank Clive Robertson for that. We worked together at Channel 7, and he was the one that convinced me that I could do talkback radio.
1: So what have been some of your more memorable moments working on air at 2GB?
11: Oh, my goodness me. I think one of the highlights is, without a doubt, doing the afternoon shift on 2GB during the Sydney Olympics. There was Graham Richardson did breakfast, Stan did mornings, I did afternoons, Mike Jeffries did drive, and, of course, the incredible... I've had a mental blank with his name, the gorgeous...
1: Brian Wilshire?
11: Brian Wilshire, thank you so much. I mean, you know, we've had... There has just been something... And, you know, to be during the Olympics, to have huge names, you know, Dawn Fraser and Shirley Delahunty, just so many incredible, Susie O'Neill, all of those people sitting opposite you during the Olympics was really an incredible highlight for me. And, of course, learning from the best. I mean, Clive Robertson was a genius. Alan Jones, excuse me, of course, the best broadcaster in the ever known in this country, and I'm honoured to call him my friend. I think he won 226 consecutive surveys on 2GB, but long before all of them, John Pearce. I think John Pearce was the one who got me hooked on talkback radio. That man could answer any question. He was so well-read. He knew when to sort of tease people and when to go hard. So I've had so many mentors that I've been able to listen to over my career. And, of course, it's a great honour to sit in your chair when you go off on your other adventures.
1: I ring you from a lot of strange places sometimes.
11: strange places, but you're making a huge impact.
1: And what about Christmas Day, Susie?
11: Well, I was saving the best to last.
1: Right.
11: One of the greatest honours for me, I don't have family, right? My parents and eldest brother were refugees, so I have no relatives with the exception of my brother who spends Christmas up in up with his daughter up in Queensland. So it's just Maddie and myself, my nephew Matthew.
1: Yep.
11: And so it's my gift to all the announcers to do Christmas Day so that they can have lunch with their family. And then it's an even further honour that we do an outside broadcast, of course, from the Reverend Bill Cruse Foundation at Ashfield at the Uniting Church. And so each year I am able to go out and really just, it's an incredible feeling. It's an honour to be able to be there. And I get to interview a lot of fabulous people, and not the least being the Prime Minister, who, as you know, stormed out of my interview this Christmas. But that aside, it is truly an honour to be able to be on Talkback Radio because it is the original social media. It's an opportunity for people to ring in firsthand and to have their say without fear of anything.
1: What's the most moving? What's the most moving thing that on that Christmas Day broadcast? There must be something that sticks in your mind.
11: Well, yes. Do you know, the thing that I enjoy is when I chat to our armed service people who are overseas and who are celebrating Christmas not in Australia. And that's just so heartwarming that these people give up their lives, basically, leave their family here, and support us in various places around the world. And they're there for quite a considerable amount of time. So I love touching base with our military and finding out how they celebrate Christmas overseas and what it's like. And so that's incredible.
1: So as 2GB moves into another 100 years, what do you think the legacy is?
11: I think the legacy is truth. I think the opportunity for people to find out firsthand. I think it's not until you go to another country do you realise how much freedom of speech that we have in this country that is eroding. So to have immediacy and talkback radio, to have it live, with the exception of a 7-second delay, of course, but to be able to go live with the truth and being able to give people the opportunity of having their say and learning from people.
1: Well, Susie Elliman, thanks for the stellar job you do when I'm absent, and thank you for sharing your 2G memories with us tonight.
11: God bless. Thanks for having me,
1: Thank you, Susie.
11: I look forward to filling in for you again soon.
1: Thank you.
11: Big hug.
1: Jeanette, welcome to the show.
12: Hi, Bill Cruse. I just want to wish my... she's like a mother to me. I've known her since a long time. Her birthday's today. Her name's Thelma and she's 88.
1: 88?
12: Gosh. She's been my rock and my soul.
1: Yes, she looks after you, does she? So, yes. Come on, imagine she's listening, because she might be. What are you going to say to her?
12: I wish you all the best and happy birthday for another year. I hope she gets to 100.
1: Good on you, darling. God bless you and thank you for your call.
12: Bye, Bill. Bye.

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8: My next guest, Bernard Keane, has been Crikey's Canberra correspondent since 2008, writing on politics, media and economics. And in his latest book, Seize the Moment, Australia's Real Opportunities in an Unstable World, he brings his expertise in government and politics to study how Australia can successfully navigate global instability. In his second Trump moment, and I got him on the line. Hey, Bernard.
9: Good evening, Bill.
8: G'day. What do you set out to do in writing Seize the Moment?
9: I think I've set out to try to offer a little bit of optimism, maybe, some pragmatic optimism in relation to what's going on both in Australia and around the world at the moment. I think it's very easy to look at what's going on, particularly in the United States, but also to a degree here and more generally across the world, and feel pretty disheartened. I feel that the future, you know, can look fairly bleak, but I think there are actually a lot of opportunities in what we're dealing with at the moment that, you know, if we do take them, could redound to our national benefit. And I think it's, incumbent on us to try to explore exactly how we can do that.
8: Bernard, your regular readers at Crikey are used to your sharp, often cynical political critiques. What compelled you to write a book that is, at its core, surprisingly optimistic about Australia's mid-century future?
9: I think if you take public policy seriously as a thing that is important, that we, you know, that it changes people's lives, makes society better or worse, if it's done, you know, well or badly. If you think that the way that we make political decisions is important and those decisions themselves are important, then I think you can be both cynical about how we do that and also want to do that better and also believe that it can be improved. And that's certainly my position, that if public policy making is worth doing, it's worth doing well. And, you know, we can do it a lot better than we've been doing it in recent decades. So it's, you know, I think it's a case of, you know, if you think this is important, then it's something that we really should be focusing on how we do it much better than we are.
8: Now, you write that we're currently navigating the second coming of Trump and a broader retreat of the US empire. Why do you argue that Australia has avoided the deep, destabilising Trump moment that shattered social cohesion in the US and UK?
9: Well, it's a question of, you know, what we've managed to do so far, because, you know, we never know what's coming in future years. But so far, we've certainly managed to avoid the kind of disruption and damage to our social institutions and our democratic institutions that we've seen in the United States. And I think that reflects the fact that, you know, we took some quite different decisions to ones that were taken in the United States. I mean, the way that we pursued free market economics here in Australia was quite different to the way that it was pursued in both the US and the UK, for example, in the 1980s. But there are other reasons. You know, Australia's famously the lucky country, and I think we have been very lucky over the last quarter century. We've really benefited strongly from the rise of China, a world-altering event that has been very, very disruptive for the United States. I mean, the rise of China, particularly after it entered the World Trade Organization at the turn of the century, has been enormously disruptive for, you know, in key parts of the US economy, like manufacturing. And I think that's in turn flowed into the kind of, you know, the forces that have caused such disruption over the last 10, 15 years. Real contrast with Australia, where our relationship with China, our economic relationship with China, has been enormously beneficial for us. I mean, Australia is, as a country, is probably the country that's benefited most from the rise of China in terms of, you know, the impacts of our economy, and we haven't had those sort of massively dislocating effects. So, you know, the reason we've kind of missed out on the kinds of disruption we've seen in the United States are partly down to the strength of our own, decision-making, but also, you know, some dumb luck.
8: Now, you identify Trump, China and AI as the defining triple threat of our era. Which of these three forces poses the most immediate risk to Australia's stability, and which one actually offers the biggest hidden opportunity?
9: I think we're pretty clear on what kinds of disruption are going to flow from Donald Trump. I think, you know, he's never been one to hide his light under a bushel in terms of what he wants to do. And I think it's now pretty clear that we do have to adjust to a world where the United States is going to be less present and maybe more transactional when it comes to its allies like Australia. China, well, you know, that too is, I think it's a bit of a known quantity. We're pretty clear on what China wants. We don't necessarily want to give China what it wants, and I don't think we should. But again, it's pretty clear that, China wants wants to be able to dominate its region. It wants to be treated as one of the key players on the world stage. It wants other countries to respect it. It wants, you know, it doesn't want criticism of its human rights record. It doesn't want criticism when it tries to bring, Taiwan back into, back into China. But so, you know, it wants that kind of obedience and respect. But something like AI, well, all bets are off. I mean, I think it's very, very hard to predict what's going to happen with that. There are experts who know far more than me who are, you know, talking apocalyptic terms about the impact of AI, whereas from what I can see of the evidence so far, you know, we're not quite seeing the kind of world-changing impacts that that perhaps we'd expect. That it's very much watch this space. And, you know, I think if you're from the perspective of a policymaker, you've really got to keep your powder dry when it comes to AI, because, you know, the scale of the disruption that it's going to cause isn't clear yet. And, you know, all we know is that it is going to be disruptive. We just don't know how massively. And policymakers, I guess, they've got to keep a weather eye on those early warning signs, those canaries in the coal mine about potentially massive disruptions, such as, you know, losing, you know, a large number of white collar jobs. I mean, just going back to what we spoke about a moment ago, we can see in the United States what happened when you took away a huge number of manufacturing jobs. You know, you got Donald Trump. What happens if you take away a large number of white collar jobs as a consequence of AI? Well, you know, maybe you'll get something worse. So it's definitely the most unpredictable force that we're contending with at the moment.
8: Now, in an unstable world, mate, how does Australia leverage its strong relationships with China without alienating its traditional security allies?
9: Well, that's the challenge that Prime Ministers from John Howard through to Anthony Albanese, you know, have tried to walk. It's a tightrope they've tried to walk, and undoubtedly there's, you know, it's a source of tension. I think the solution really, I think, is to see Australia as more independent than maybe traditionally we've liked to have seen ourselves, and to be much more aggressive in terms of pursuing our relations with our neighbours and in our own region. I mean, I think that's, you know, I think we've got to embrace Paul Keating's famous dictum of finding our security in the region rather than from the region. And that means some of the things that Anthony Albanese, I've got to admit, has, you know, done pretty well. You know, expanding our relationships, defence relationship with Indonesia, expanding our relationship with Japan and South Korea, you know, working with regional countries and regional partners to develop strategic relationships there that embed us in our region and give us, you know, strength in numbers. And it also means working on, you know, collaborating on the world stage with, you know, with Europe, with Canada, another country that's in a similar position to us in terms of the United States. There's a lot to be done in terms of those regional and, sub-alliance relationships that I think will stand us in good stead if we want to, take our place in a world that's less dominated by the United States.
8: Now, the other one is the climate crisis, the rapidly impending climate crisis. How can Australia transform the current international climate crisis into an economic launch pad by building a renewables-driven economy?
9: Well, Australia is undoubtedly really strongly placed to be, you know, to use a phrase that the government used to use and doesn't use very much these days, a renewable energy superpower. We're a fossil fuel superpower at the moment, massive gas and coal exports. But we really are well placed to produce large amounts of renewable energy. And that means we can be very competitive in coming industries that will rely on huge amounts of electricity. Green steel, green aluminium, green iron, those kinds of industries. We're very well placed to, you know, serve countries like Japan, which have got the same net zero commitment that we do, that is net zero by 2050, but they don't have the space and they don't have the proximity to the equator and they don't have the sun and the wind to drive renewables. So Australia is very well placed to, in industries where you can effectively export Australian electricity through products like iron and steel and aluminium and other electrified manufacturers.
8: Yeah.
9: You can export our energy to economies like South Korea and Japan, where, you know, it's not, you know, good luck having a, you know, a solar farm in Japan or a wind farm in Japan. It's just not going to work.
8: Not going to work. What about tax?
9: Bit the same as China. I mean, China's got enormous solar capacity, but its strength is in solar is all way up in the Gobi Desert.
8: Yeah. What about tax reform?
9: They've got to pipe all that down to other places. Tax reform, well, we've had a bit of a taste of tax reform from the budget this year, and we saw the kinds of problems that governments face in relation to, opposition of vested interests to tax reform. And I think the lessons from that experience of the budget changes confirm some of the lessons I draw in the book, which is that, you know, if you're going to get into tax reform in Australia, you know, you've got to be committed. You've got to do it in government. Don't do it in opposition. Otherwise, you'll end up like Bill Shorten or John Hewson. You've got to be very, very strategic about doing it, and you've got to execute quickly. You've got to move fast, and you've got to present it as a fait accompli. And you know, there's a degree to which the government actually managed to do that, but it's changes in the capital gains tax space and the negative gearing space are, they're certainly good in terms of policy. They're modest. They're certainly the hype. They've been overhyped, but they're a good start. But I think the government's decided that that's where they're going to finish rather than that's the launch pad for more ambitious reforms.
8: Bernard, let's take a break, and then when we come back, we're going to talk some of your bold and bold ideas.
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8: I'm talking to political journalist Bernard Keane about his latest book, Seize the Moment, Australia's Real Opportunities in an Unstable World. Now, one of your most controversial proposals in the book is implementing age-weighted voting. How would this work?
9: How it will work is basically, if you're under 30, your vote counts for a bit more than if you are between 30 and 60. Full disclosure, I'm 58, so under this proposal, I'd fall into the last category of people over 60 whose vote would just be worth one instead of one and a bit for people between 30 and 60 and one and a bit more for people under 30. It's designed to recognise the fact that young people have far more at stake in every political decision than people of my vintage. It's a way to recognise that any decision made as a consequence of our electoral politics at the moment is going to mean a lot more to someone who's currently in their 20s or their 30s compared to someone in their late 50s or older, in my case, because frankly, we're not going to be here that long. So it's a way to balance our system to recognise not so much about the quality of individual voters. It's not really about that. It's about exposure to the consequences of decisions that come out of our political process.
8: Now, you've argued that Australia's immigration debate needs to shift away from culture and focus entirely on economics and workforce shortages. How would a good immigration policy look if we want to fix housing and support an ageing population?
9: If we had a sensible migration policy, it would be one that would just focused pretty much entirely on skills. We are, an ageing population, not as ageing as some countries, little more ageing than others. We've got significant workforce shortages already across a number of really important industries, including construction. It's one of the reasons why we can't build enough houses, Bill, is because we don't have enough construction workers. We need to bring more of those in. The only way to really address those workforce shortages is through migration. Australia, our fertility rate is very low, as it is across the developed world. We have a very high workforce participation rate, which means we don't have a kind of a hollow log of untapped workers hidden somewhere in the population. Everyone who's working, is pretty much, everyone who can work is pretty much already working. So, that leaves us with migration. And, without migration, without skilled migration, and this is going to be increasingly the case, we're going to have workforce shortages that cause inflation, push prices up. We're going to have lower economic growth. We're going to have lower wages growth. We're going to have lower productivity. And more important than maybe all of those is our quality of life is going to deteriorate. I mean, without migrants, it's very difficult to work out who's going to look after your kid. If you need someone if you need someone for childcare, very hard to work out who's going to care for senior Australians, either in residential aged care or in home care. It's very difficult to work out who's going to staff our hospitals, our disability services. It's very hard to work out who's going to be our accountants, our vets, all manner of, professional occupations. A whole range of industries which are, important industries by themselves. I mean, health and caring is the biggest employer in Australia. But they're not just important in themselves. They're the kinds of industries that we need to function if the rest of us are going to function. So if you want to go to work, you need someone to look after your kid, or you need someone who's going to look after your loved ones. You need to, have a health system that's going to keep you reasonably healthy. These are all the kinds of industries that enable the rest of us to participate in the economy as much as we want. And without migrants, those industries will basically shut down. And I think we need a big dose of realism in our migration debate about, you know, the consequences of going with this idea that, we could just cut migration without any real consequences. That's simply not true.
8: Now, you mentioned Australia's perception as the lucky country. Are we still relying on pure luck, or are we finally making the smart decisions required to prosper?
9: I don't think we've made, a persistent series of high quality decisions since the 1990s. But our luck is, still holding out. I mean, Australia is most, in minerals terms, one of the most amazingly well endowed countries in the world. There's an irony that we debate things like net zero, whilst the minerals that will power renewables technologies for decades to come are, Australia is an absolute, I was going to say gold mine.
8: Yeah.
9: It's a gold mine, lithium mine, vanadium mine, whatever you like, because, we just have this staggering array of valuable minerals. It's a lot like our proximity to the equator and our large landmass. I mean, they're absolutely ideal for renewable energy. We just keep discovering that the world needs what Australia has to offer in different ways, and that's going to be as much the case with renewable energy, I think, as it is with critical minerals.
8: So, mate, if we don't seize the moment, what does our future look like?
9: I think it'll be a poorer one. We're not talking about some dramatic shift to some sort of dystopia, but it'll be a poorer one. It'll be one that our kids live in that is hotter, is poorer. The quality of life is poorer. We're not as well educated. We miss out on the economic opportunities that are part of the 21st century. I mean, we've watched as the solar panel, which was invented, here in Sydney back in the 1980s. Basically went to China and became the basis of China's dominance of solar panels. That experience, I think, awaits us again if we're slow in seizing the opportunities and exploiting the positives that Australia has and recognising that, we are lucky and that will get you a long way, but if we're smart, we can really use that luck, those critical mineral endowments, that capacity for solar energy, that strong higher education system or that, I think really effective migration system that serves us well, they will not deliver us the kind of future that I think we deserve.
8: Now, what do you mean by we've got to work out what to fight for rather than just against? What do you mean by that?
9: I think I think we're very good at the moment at working out what we all oppose. We can talk about the things that we don't like. I think what we're less good at, and this is an important part of the policy making process, is it's important to work out what we share and what brings us together and what serves all our interests. And you can't really have a concept of the national interest. I mean, ultimately, if you're going to make public policy, it's got to be based on an idea of the national interest. You can't really have an idea of the national interest, which should be the guiding star of any policymaker here in Australia, unless we have an idea that there is something beyond each of our own narrow interests and something that is, beyond merely what we dislike, that there is something positive that we think we should be working toward. And that's probably not particularly fashionable language at the moment, because politics is so much about division and about identifying who you dislike and, who you think should be brought down and who you think should be kicked out. It's much less about, the things that should bring us together as a kind of a guiding star for how we make decisions.
8: Bernard Keane's latest book, Seize the Moment, Australia's Real Opportunities in an Unstable World and What Seems a Gloomy World. Mate, you've given us some optimism. God bless you, and thanks so much for talking to us tonight.
9: My pleasure, Bill.
8: Thanks, Bernard. Come on, what do you think about what Bernard Keane said? Come on, there's enough there to get people going, get your juices going. Give me a ring on 131 873, and don't forget our 100-year celebrations. Two other names that have come up. Remember Owen Delaney, Andrew Harwood? Like, the list is enormous, isn't it? Of all these people involved in 2GB. Ring me, 131 873.
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8: Fiddler on the Roof is now playing in its premier season at the Theatre Royal Sydney to incredible acclaim and sell-out shows. So next Sunday we talk to the Australian star of Fiddler on the Roof, Troy Sussman. We also chat with Walkley award-winning crime reporter and best-selling author Neil Mercer, who has turned his investigative skills towards the most chilling crimes of all, the ones committed by the system itself. And that's in his latest book, Falsely Convicted.

0: Warner, Wynnum, Westlake, Woodridge, 4BC is Brisbane. BC News.
1: Good evening, I'm Sarah Wiedersane. The Sydney Swans have received a standing ovation after an emotional win over the Kangaroos at the SCG, ending a week plagued by scandal for the AFL club. Five Swans players have been stood down as Victoria Police investigate allegations of sexual assault. One Nation leader Pauline Hanson has intervened after one of her MPs said the party's migration target was not too different from the government's. The comments led to Labor claiming One Nation is effectively backing its migration policy. But Senator Hanson says its net migration target of 130,000 per year is less than half Labor's current level. Australia's first H5 bird flu case in a mammal has been confirmed after a long-nosed fur seal was found dead on South Australia's east coast. It's one of 194 cases confirmed in South Australia and coincides with attempts to protect Victoria's penguin community. South Australia's Environment Minister Emily Burke says the state will look at vaccinating its protected species.
2: We are working as closely as we can with the research that's happened around the world. I'll be working with the US where there has been one trial undertaken.
1: Home Affairs is reportedly preparing to deploy a new drone fleet to detect and track people smugglers and illegal fishers. The Australian reports the department has approached drone providers to deliver around-the-clock support for the Australian Border Force-led Maritime Border Command and Operation Sovereign Borders. Sydney shark attack victim Leah Stewart has provided an update on her recovery. Miss Stewart was attacked while swimming close to shore at Coogee Beach in June. She lost an arm as a result of the attack and spent days on life support. In a post on her GoFundMe page, the mother and teacher says she feels like she's been given a second chance at life. A SpaceX rocket has landed in West Australian waters. The test vehicle splashed down near Christmas Island. Associate Professor of UniSQ, Matt Richardson, says this is a successful trial of the new SpaceX Starship.
3: This is the first one they've successfully recovered. They do these sort of soft landings where they practice landing it on the water, and then obviously it falls into the ocean. More often than not, it'll explode and turn into just bits of flotsam and debris. But this one has sort of landed intact, so I suspect they're going to have a really good look at it.
1: And the Iranian president has admitted his country's citizens face many problems after the United States launched a new wave of sanctions seeking to further isolate its economy.
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1: Hawthorn have thumped the Eagles to wrap up round 24 of the AFL. Earlier, the Sydney Swans beat North Melbourne 123-70, while it was a much closer affair between Port Adelaide and Essendon, with the Power winning 104-95. In the NRL, the West Tigers have pulled off one of the upsets of the NRL season. Andrew Lucas reports.
4: A clutch Jock Madden field goal has helped the Tigers stun the Roosters 25-24 in a Sunday afternoon epic at Allianz Stadium. The Tigers led 24-12 in the second half before the Roosters surged back to tie it up late in front of a 26,000-strong crowd. But with just over 60 seconds on the clock, Madden nailed the field goal to end the visitors' 8-game losing streak. Earlier, the Sharks beat the Titans 30-22 on the Gold Coast. Andrew Lucas at Allianz Stadium.
1: And Australia has won the second test against Bangladesh. That's news and sport.
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1: Possible showers across Brisbane this evening, getting down to 14 degrees overnight. A few showers tomorrow, a top of 23 degrees in the city, the same in the west, and 21 on the Bayside. Looking further ahead, Tuesday, a shower or two, a high of 25 degrees. Showers easing on Wednesday, reaching a top of 27 degrees. Partly cloudy on Thursday, a top of 25. On Moreton Bay, southerly winds below 10 knots, seas below 1 metre.

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1: Hello.
0: Hello.
1: That's really weird you've been playing Phil Collins, because when my husband was working at 2GB, Phil Collins was in the Siebel townhouse in the room opposite us.
0: Ah. Who's your husband, Carolyn?
1: Jeremy Cordo. He worked for 2GB three times.
0: Yes.
1: Originally as an office boy. Getting sandwiches for John Laws.
0: Yeah.
1: Then he went to the country.
0: Yeah.
1: Then he came back, and I think he was doing breakfast or mornings, and then they went to music, and he went to Adelaide.
0: Yes.
1: And
0: he's very popular in Adelaide, isn't he?
1: Well, I'd like to think so.
0: Well said.
1: Yes.
0: So what memories have you got of him at 2GB?
1: Well, that's when I met him, when he was at 2GB. And it's really weird you were playing Phil Collins.
0: Because yeah.
1: Phil Collins was filming a movie, a gangster movie or something. I can't remember the name of the movie at the time. And we were always standing in the lift. I never got his autograph. I was too intimidated.
0: Oh, dear. Oh, dear. Do you regret that now?
1: Guess who's just walked into the room?
0: Jeremy.
1: Would you like to have a word
0: with
1: him?
0: Yeah, I would. Come on, mate. Come on.
2: What's left of him? How are you?
0: Good, mate.
2: Happy birthday.
0: Good. I see you on YouTube a lot.
2: Yeah, well, look, that's what I do now. I've sort of given up the terrestrial and the conventional radio, and I've gone to the live streaming show, which I do on a Friday morning, 9 to 12, and the podcast that I do called The Court of Public Opinion.
0: Yeah, yep.
2: It's good fun. It's good fun. I mean, it goes all over the world, and it's a totally new experience for me because I've only really been used to AM radio.
0: Yeah. So what are your memories of 2GB, mate?
2: Oh, many.
0: Yeah?
2: Many. Pat Halliday, who employed me as an office boy when I was 16, and John Laws was doing the... what was he doing? He was doing Drive Time, I think.
0: Yeah.
2: Long John Laws. He did, I think, 4 till 6.
0: Right.
2: There were a lot of interesting people there. Terry Deer was there.
0: Yes.
2: John Pierce was there.
0: Yes.
2: Eric Bohm.
0: Yes.
2: No one's mentioned Eric Bohm. Eric Bohm was a fantastic broadcaster. He was a war correspondent, and he did two programs, enormously successful. One was called I'm on Your Side.
0: Yes.
2: Because we didn't have Talkback in those days. I think it was 1967 when Talkback started. But we did have those programs on 2GB, the At Your Service programs, where people could ring in and we would record.
0: Yes.
2: Their questions, but there was no two-way business.
0: Can you compare radio today with radio then?
2: Well, it's almost impossible. I think in many ways when I look at FM, it's gone to the dogs. I don't know where the standards have gone. I'll give you an example. When I left 2GB to come to 5DN in Adelaide, which was a Macquarie radio station. I was doing the breakfast program at 2GB up against Gary O'Callaghan on 2UE, and you couldn't really beat him or the Sparrow.
0: No.
2: Very difficult. But I was number two, which that was okay. Number two was all right. But I came to work in a three-piece suit. Collar and tie, because that was what was expected.
0: Yes.
2: In 1976, that was what was expected. 2GB then went to, what can I call it? The dogs? I don't know. It basically flipped its talk program, its talk format, and went to rock and roll, and they scrapped 2GB, and they called it... what did they call it now? 87, I think. They just called it 87. and they had various people doing pop programs, and they went from a very respectable number two in Sydney, which was huge, really.
0: Yeah.
2: And they went to an audience of about 3%. And they stayed there for a long time till they went back to the talk format, which very sensibly you now embrace and dominate. It's wonderful.
0: God bless you, Jeremy. God bless you, and thanks so much for talking to us tonight.
2: Do you remember Roger Bush?
0: Yeah. Yeah, he was there. He was here. I was thinking about Brian White too.
2: Oh, Brian White was, yes. We used to call his office Red Square.
0: Really?
2: Yes. Oh, God, he was an absolute lefty. They tolerated him to a time when I think first Campbell, who was the general manager, sacked him. And he didn't like being sacked, I can tell you that.
0: No.
2: They were interesting days with really great personalities, larger than life people.
0: They were larger than life. Larger than life. Jeremy Cordeau, thank you so much for talking to us tonight. God bless you and thank you.
2: Great pleasure.
0: Thank you.
2: Bye.
0: Come on, your memories of 100 years of 2GB, 131-873.
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0: Welcome to the show, Peter.
2: Hello, Bill. How are you?
0: Good, mate. Good, thank you.
11: Thank you for this morning. That was wonderful. The young fellow being inducted into the church, I guess, and I teared up when his mother teared up. I think it was wonderful.
0: Yeah, it was a big service this morning, wasn't it?
11: Yeah, what wonderful crowd. Yeah, lovely, lovely.
0: And we had a whole lot of people there from the Yazidi community and all the different minority communities and all the homeless people and everybody else, and we all mixed together and we're all one, aren't we?
11: Wonderful. I just thought what a wonderful place Australia is.
0: and all the different people here. It's really good.
11: Yeah, magnificent, yeah. And I was just listening and my old days introduction to radio was Mum and Nan, I live with them, is listening to, was Mrs. Obbs. That was their favourite radio serial on 2GB. And you never spoke then. You had to be quiet while that was on.
0: Yeah, my grandmother was like that with Blue Hills. Not a
11: ABC.
0: Penny. Yeah.
11: Oh, that went for a long, long time too.
0: Yeah, yeah.
11: And then Saturday morning at 9:30 when Cliff Carey and later his son Garth were given the scratchings, and Ken Howard was the race broadcaster, and Bird Bryant was the call the races from Melbourne. Yeah, it was wonderful.
0: Yeah.
11: They were
0: What programs did you used to listen to?
11: Radio was the thing, wasn't it? And then eventually, took a long time in my lifetime. People have a radio in the car that worked. There was plenty of them half worked.
0: I remember that. Yeah, and you had those who pushed the levers and all of that.
11: Yeah, there was all crazy things. Watchy was the king of radio, though, Jack Davey. And the amazing thing, when television came along, Davey didn't really, he got a bit gaunt and too many nights at the two up.
0: Yeah.
11: and Dolly Dialer really, stole the show from him. They were sort of adapted to television from radio much better than the superstar Jack Davey.
0: Yeah.
11: And, that was wonderful days and,
0: Well, it was a good morning this morning, Pete, and God bless you, and thanks for coming there. God bless you, mate. Thank you. Glenn, hello.
12: Hello, Reverend Bill. How are you going?
0: Good, Glenn.
12: That's good. Star, I've got a few things to mention to you.
0: Yeah?
12: I remember Jeremy Cordo when he was on Channel 10.
0: Yeah?
12: He was a presenter on Channel 10.
0: Yes.
12: I can see his face in my mind right now.
0: Yes.
12: And Des Hoisted, I used to work with his son-in-law.
0: Ah.
12: Yeah. His son-in-law worked for ANSET before they crashed and burned.
0: Before they crashed and burned, yeah.
12: The newsreaders, my dad and myself, were big news people. We used to love the news and whatnot. The young lady that's reading the news, that's Sarah Wiedersheim. She's a very clear, concise reader. I like her style.
0: Good.
12: But there's three girls that I really, really liked listening to them read the news. First of all was Natalie Peters. You'd remember her.
0: Yeah, I remember Natalie. Yep. Yeah. I see her every now and then. Yep.
12: Do you really?
0: Yep. Yep, she works for one of the government ministers.
12: That's right, she does too, yes. Yeah. And Erin Maher, she was excellent.
0: I'm actually working with her now, believe it or not. She's working with another company now. Yep.
12: Yeah. And the piece de resistance was the magnificent Liz Daniels.
0: Ah.
12: Remember her?
0: Yeah. Long time ago.
12: Yeah. Liz, Channel 9.
0: Yep.
12: Reporter nowadays, but she started at 2SM and moved over to 2GB and went on from there. But what I rang about was with your fantastic interview with Johnny Young.
0: Yeah.
12: Johnny couldn't remember the name of the song the extra one that he'd written for somebody. And I remembered, and I just got straight on the phone. It's taken a while to get through, but that's all right. It's been a very busy show.
0: Yeah. What's the song?
12: Well, the song was The Star by Ross Dean.
0: Oh, yes. Yeah. Yes, we interviewed him. Yes.
12: Ross Dean Wiley.
0: Yes. That's right.
12: He used to compare a show on 10 called Happening 70.
0: Uptight was called?
12: No, it was Happening 70. It was 1970.
0: Ah, right.
12: Happening 70, and then a bloke by the name of Jeff Phillips did Happening 71.
0: God bless you, Glenn. Thanks for your call. Thank you, mate. Anna, hello.
13: Hello, Reverend Bill.
0: Hi.
13: It's been really lovely listening to the program tonight and hearing, like, your recollections over the years and also the people who've called in. But my first memory of 2GB was my mum having the radio on in the house in the car and starting high school and everyone talking about FM stations, and I had no idea about any of them because my mum just listened to 2GB.
0: 2GB, yeah.
13: Yeah. And I saw you last week on the news with the Governor-General making bread and butter pudding.
0: Yes.
13: And that was a really lovely story.
0: Oh, thank you. Yes. Yes, she's an amazing woman, you know. Amazing. You know, we've been making, or with my group, we've been making special health bars for Indigenous kids in remote communities because they're so deficient in iron and so many nutritions. We're making all these bars like they do internationally. And she's going to come with me to one of the remote communities and give them out. So it's wonderful.
13: Oh, wow, that's amazing.
0: Yeah.
13: I heard her on the radio during the week talking to Mark Levy and saying that, I think she'd been on earlier in the year and I'd missed it, and she said to him that she'd like to come on to the radio more and have a chance to speak to listeners.
0: Direct
13: to
0: a listener.
13: Great.
0: That's a good, she's a good woman. She's a good woman.
13: So hopefully she'll come onto your show a couple of times. That would be great.
0: I'll give it a go, Anna. I'll give it a go. I'll send her an email tomorrow. God bless you, darling. Thank you very much for your call. Come on, your thoughts on 100 years of 2GB.
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0: Well, as my old grandma used to say, Billy, it's time to sling your hook and get out of here. I really want to thank you for listening tonight. Hope you can join me again next Sunday. And until then, God bless and good night.
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2: Hello, I'm Sarah Wiedersane. One Nation leader Pauline Hanson has stepped in to clarify the party's immigration policy following contradictory comments from MP David Farley. Mr. Farley said One Nation's migration cuts were not too different to the government at a figure of about 230,000 a year. But Senator Hanson has taken to social media to declare One Nation's migration target is 130,000, less than half Labor's current level. One Nation Chief of Staff James Ashby has told News 24 Mr. Farley's misstep can be put down to inexperience.
3: He was lured onto the ABC, and I say that he fell for the ABC trick of going on to talk about agriculture and ended up talking about immigration, where, look, for a new Member of Parliament, it's always difficult getting your head around those NOM numbers.
2: Tears have flowed after the embattled Sydney Swans defeated the Kangaroos in front of more than 30,000 spectators at the SCG. It was the side's first game since sexual assault allegations rocked the AFL club. Five players have been stood down as Victoria Police investigate claims of sexual assault at a Melbourne hotel last Sunday. No charges have been laid. Australia's first case of bird flu has been confirmed in a mammal, sparking alarm among animal experts. A long-nosed fur seal found dead on South Australia's limestone coast last week tested positive to the disease. Federal Agricultural Minister Julie Collins says it's a concerning discovery.
4: An infection of this individual animal is likely to have occurred due to exposure to infected wild birds or the environment that they share. Sadly, we also know that once the H5 bird flu is spreading in the natural environment, it is not possible to avoid significant losses.
2: Shark attack victim Leah Stewart has provided an update on her recovery. Ms. Stewart was attacked while swimming close to shore at Coogee Beach in Sydney's eastern suburbs in June. She lost an arm as a result of the attack and spent days on life support. In a post on her GoFundMe page, the mother and teacher says she feels like she's been given a second chance at life. And Russia has withdrawn its ambassador to Britain, prompting fears of a total breakdown of communications between Moscow and London. Last week, relations sank to a new low when Russia's embassy accused Britain of deliberately opting for an escalation of the Ukraine war by supplying Kyiv with long-distance attack drones. And US President Donald Trump has hit back at Canada, accusing it of long-targeting US farmers with massive tariffs.
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2: Hawthorn have fallen short in their bid to avoid a qualifying final matchup with Fremantle in Perth, despite beating West Coast by 62 points. The Hawks needed to win by around 90 to dodge the Dockers. The Swans have beaten the Kangaroos 123-70, and the Power beat the Bombers 104-95. In the NRL, the Sharks have defeated the Titans 30-22. The result sees Cronulla snap a two-game losing streak and moves the side 2 points outside the top four. Sharks coach Craig Fitzgibbon says the back end of the season has been a challenge.
5: It's playing teams with nothing to lose, so it becomes a break open, throw the ball around, loose game, whereas, you know, sometimes the game's knuckled down a little bit harder, but I thought the Titans were fantastic in the first half.
2: And Max Verstappen has crashed on the first lap of his home Dutch Grand Prix.
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2: Around the country, Canberra mostly sunny, a top of 19 degrees. Melbourne, a shower or two, a high of 18. Sydney, sunny, a high of 22 degrees. Brisbane, mostly sunny and 20. Mostly sunny in Perth with a high of 20 degrees. Adelaide, rain and 16. Partly cloudy in Hobart, a high of 17 degrees. Darwin, partly cloudy, a top of 31.
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17: Good morning. Welcome along. You know I encourage participation, particularly at this time of the morning. And if you decide to participate, of course, you will be among the first to participate in the second 100 years of 2GB. So that makes us, James, Dale, we are at the forefront, the beginning of the second 100 years of 2GB. Anyway, what would you like to talk about? You are welcome to suggest anything of reasonably general interest. I'm game for most things. If you want to talk about what's in the news and liable to affect your day, the $1 trillion national debt, well, I don't think that was a good thing. But there are stories around today pointing out that the drop in house prices is costing the inhabitants of this country collectively $1.3 trillion. So there's a couple of trillion dollars. I was going to say gone west, but they haven't really gone west. They will have to be serviced, particularly in the case of the national debt. And as for the other, yeah, the government says, oh, this is helping young people to buy a home. Well, it would appear not so far. It's the worst time in 56 years, is what I think I read a little while ago. And of course, there's a couple of stories involving Pauline Hanson. For example, Pauline Hanson says you should be able to access your super, and it's particularly mentioned in regard to buying a house. And I go along with the idea that it is your money. Of course, the government doesn't. The Prime Minister says it's a national asset. Ah, that's the good commo in him coming out, isn't it? Yes, we know what's best. Give us your money and we'll tell you how to spend it. Mind you, I do think it's important to have money to retire on for everybody's benefit, yours, if you're doing the retiring, and taxpayers, if they're going to have to pay for you one way or the other. But it's a national asset. Yes, yes, look, the government and our mates in the union movement, we know what's best for you. And, you know, it's a lot of money. It's like $4 trillion, I think, isn't it? Around about that. We know what's best. We'll take your money and then decide how to spend it for you. I think it's kind of quaint that the census is dragging on after all the tough talk at the beginning. Remember, if you didn't fill the

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5: Paul has called in from Melbourne. Good morning, Paul.
6: Good morning, Mike. I wonder if we have this conversation, you and I, in 100 years from now, they'll replay it when they're reviewing 200 years and 2GB. What were people talking about?
5: I don't know. We possibly, I don't know. Do you think they'll have the technology for us to be able to hear it wherever we are, you and I, in 100 years?
6: Well, probably, but I've got a pretty good hunch where I'll be in 100 years and there may not be great reception down there.
5: You think reception might be a bit scratchy where we are?
6: Could be, but look, hey, you never know. Maybe 100 years from now, they'll replay this conversation and end up changing the entire structure of government or something. Who knows? hey, this is just freedom of speech. So in Australia, you have, on the Constitution at least, very few rights to anything. It was built that way deliberately. In Australia, you basically have whatever rights the Parliament decides to give you.
5: Yes.
6: Through legislation. That's completely different from the American system, where they have Bill of Rights, which says that all men are created equal with certain inalienable rights from their creator, and then goes on to list them. And one of those is freedom of speech, First Amendment. And there's also a U.S. federal law, 18 U.S.C. 242, I think it is, which is deprivation of rights under color of law. And what that law basically says, if you ever try to take away an American's rights, that's a serious crime. And in fact, the penalty for U.S.C. 242 actually goes all the way up to the death penalty, taking away rights. And that's why you're always getting these cases in the U.S. where they're suing the government for violating their civil rights. And they win. And there's nothing you can do except alter the Constitution. You have constitutionally protected freedom of speech. Now, in Australia, there's an implied right to political speech, and that comes from a 1992 High Court decision, which considered Section 7 and 24 of the Constitution. Section 7 requires that the Commonwealth Parliament be directly chosen by the people, and therefore it implies a need that free political communication must be allowed. Otherwise, the people effectively choose government if they're not allowed to talk about it or people can't pitch their case. But that's not an individual right. You know what I mean? It's not a right assigned to an individual. It just says the political speech must be allowed, you know, in order for the system to work. It doesn't say you have personally a right, you know, to political speech or any speech.
5: So what it needs to be a bit more specific, you mean?
6: Well, just because you have a free right to political speech, it's only free so far as if you took it away, you couldn't actually hold an election.
5: Right.
6: You see what I mean? There's a lot of limitations on that Section 7 ruling.
5: Right.
6: And that's why you can slip in nasties like Section 18C, which means if you upset someone's feelings or something like that, well, you end up where Pauline Hanson is at the moment.
5: Yes.
6: I think because the court would simply consider, well, if she didn't make that comment, could an election still be held?
5: Oh, I see. Okay. Yeah.
6: So don't even get too hung up on an implied right to legal speech. It's not a personal right. You have whatever right the government decides to give you in terms of speech, and that seems lately to have been going in the opposite direction from an exchange of free-flowing ideas. The One Nation Party does have a published policy that it wants to conduct a constitutional referendum to enshrine, in a similar manner to the First Amendment in the US, the right to free speech.
5: Mm.
6: As it does that, all that's going to change, those decisions will still need to be made, but all that's going to change is rather than Parliament rules on what is free speech, it'll be ruled on in the courts. Someone's still going to rule on it.
5: Is that a good idea, really? I mean, when you look at the way some things go in the courts and what appears to me to be judges who just want to fit in with the prevailing political orthodoxy.
6: Well, you've identified the potential danger there. Now, judges, really, we have multiple reviews. Like, if you lose a case, you can appeal it. And if they hear the appeal, you can appeal all the way up to the High Court, hoping at some point someone will apply the law as written. So a lot of that's going to come down to what's actually in the constitutional amendment, the way it's worded. The wording is very broad in the US Bill of Rights. There's a case from, I think it was the 70s. It's Brandenburg v. Ohio. And what that case was about in the Supreme Court was Brandenburg was a Ku Klux Klan member who had a public rally, which he was entitled to do. The media came along. He waved a shotgun and suggested that a certain race should all be killed. And they arrested him for it. And that went all the way to the High Court, the Supreme Court. And they ruled that in order for it to be threatening language and therefore unconstitutional, it had to be a direct threat. At the time, against specific individuals, and that it had to be language that would cause a normal, reasonable person to then go and act on the suggestion, which is an extremely high standard for what's acceptable speech. And since the Brandenburg incident didn't meet several of those criteria, the High Court threw it and said, no, he's free to say that if he wants. But he's constitutionally protected for his speech. It's not the place of government to tell people how to think. So I don't know. If you wanted a choice between, if say there was a terrorist incident here and you went on to criticize the possible religious motivations of the people who killed a lot of people in a terrorist attack and therefore fall foul of 18C and get sued or arrested, or do you want more closer to the Brandenburg test where you can go around and threaten genocide and to kill people and that's perfectly legal as long as it's not imminent and it's not wording that would cause a reasonable person to act on the suggestion? So that's the gulf between where we are now and where we could be in terms of ultra-free speech, because no one has more free speech protection for the United States.
5: True. Yeah. Yeah, that's an interesting comparison. I hadn't heard of that case, but you got a couple of extremes there. My own feeling, and it's only my feeling here, I don't know if it'd stand up against some, well-versed barristers, but that when Keating brought it in, it's in his nature and the nature of the party not to want anything that's going to unsettle the herd. And it's really that simple. I don't think there's, a lot of real concern I don't think Paul was a terribly sensitive type, apart from anything else. But when you start having a law that says, if it's likely to offend, if, you know, define offend.
6: And, yeah, and can that be abused? And someone say, because they don't like you, oh, you know, I'm shocked, I'm literally shaking, I'm offended, you know.
5: Yes.
6: Like it's a very subjective test where there's every incentive on the other party to play up. You know, is that the worst thing that's ever been said to Senator Faruqi? Did that really send us a six?
5: And by the way, purely from, you know, a pub test common sense point of view, if you're going to be a provocateur, chances are you're going to get some back in your direction. So on the one hand, to be the provocateur saying, what I say is perfectly right and I have every right to say it, but then when somebody else doesn't care for you, you say, I'm offended. Oh, I'm offended now.
6: Well, in that particular case, our queen had just passed away, and she went and trashed on her grave verbally.
5: Yes.
6: And she got a slap back. And then when she got a slap back, she got very precious and all upset.
5: Mm.
6: There's this classic crybully thing that people push and push and push and crybully. And then when you finally snap and say something back to them, you know, they go like butter wouldn't melt in their mouth, and they say, I'm so emotionally shattered, you know, how dare you? I've been getting, you know, death threats, et cetera, whatever, whatever. You know, from my point of view, what I'd like to see, I'd like to have the US system, because history has taught me in almost every case when governments restrict people's freedoms, most fundamentally their freedom of speech. And they always do it for the excuse that it's going to protect the people. It always somehow ends up just protecting the government. And if you don't believe
5: me,
6: go to China, log on, and look up the video of the Tiananmen incident. It's never about protecting the people. And wouldn't you want to live in a country where you were so free and the government was so literally subordinate to your wishes that if a policeman comes up to you and says, good morning, sir, how are you? And you can just look them straight in the eye and say, go get stuffed, you tyrant. And they have to turn around and say, thank you very much. Have a nice day.
5: Mm.
6: You know, government's supposed to represent us. We're not supposed to be bending to the will of government. We could live in such a free and open society.
5: Yeah, no, that's the theory, isn't it? Yeah. Well, interesting picture, Paul. I'll see if you've struck a chord. Thanks for calling in.
6: We'll find out in 100 years if they listen to me.
5: Okay. See ya. Bye.
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5: Jason Morrison is a journalist, he's a broadcaster, 2GB contributor, had some experience with this network. In fact, had experience with a number of aspects of the media. Yes, he's in the studio. Good morning. Are you well? Thank you for coming in.
17: G'day. Yeah, hi. It's an honour to be here on the first day of the 101st year of this radio station's existence, which is true,
5: Yeah.
17: I'm very honoured.
5: Very honoured.
17: The first guest past the centenary.
5: Well, that's true, isn't it? Yes.
17: You are the first broadcaster past the centenary.
5: Yeah.
17: You're taking it into its 101st year. There's probably people in now back Queensland right now listening going, what are they talking about?
5: Yes.
17: The originating station turned 100 yesterday.
5: Yes, that's right. So there's a couple of things I thought we might discuss. The $1 trillion national debt. but your kids will take care of that, won't they?
17: Their kids will take care of it. And if their kids get on top of it, there's a good chance that their kids' kids might see the benefits of whatever it is we're borrowing money for, because I sure as hell don't know why we're borrowing money. Do you?
5: No, and it's not so long since we were in credit and now we're in debit, $1 trillion, and the doomsayers are predicting by the end of the century $2 trillion.
17: Yeah. They're also predicting very rightly, because the maths lends itself towards that, that one day one of the greatest expenditures in the Commonwealth budget will be paying the interest on the debt.
5: Yep.
17: You see, this is the problem. We all know debt. You know, you've been in it. I'm still in it. A lot of people are in debt. It's Australia, right? That's what we do.
5: Yeah.
17: We find a way to overspend and we find a way to do it. We're lucky like that. But we've all got a plan to get out of it. I mean, my plan to get out of debt isn't dying, right?
5: But right.
17: That's this government's plan. Its plan to get debt not to be its problem is to not to be around when it's a problem.
5: Right.
17: That's its problem. They've got the dying business model there.
5: Mm.
17: And if your plan to get out of debt is to leave it to somebody else, then I'm sorry, you're a bastard. And that is what the Australian government is to the Australian people, because they're right now, what are they borrowing the money for? I mean, I say, what's the project? Snowy 2.0? That's a separate bit of borrowing. That's different to the borrowing for the Commonwealth. That's a separate bit of borrowing. They're borrowing money to pay the wages of people they're employing.
5: Yes.
17: That we used to not need to have in jobs.
5: That's
17: Think
5: right.
17: about that for a second.
5: And also, you know, keeping Tomago going, whereas if we took a different path when it came to supplying energy, like back in the day when we were, close to top of the list when it came to cheap energy, maybe we wouldn't have to worry about those things either.
17: Oh, you mean Tomago that is in the Hunter Valley just down the road from the mines where we grow the stuff that used to power New South Wales?
5: Yeah.
17: That stuff that we now buy in from Queensland?
5: Yeah.
17: We're buying energy. I mean, right now, this time of the day, we are buying energy from Queensland because New South Wales can't do the job.
5: Mm.
17: That's crazy.
5: Well, I listened to the Ben Fordham Breakfast Show on 2GB on my way home, and he talks about what energy has been supplied by, contributor. Yeah.
17: Coal.
5: Yep, 70% most of the time, a little bit over 70%.
17: You know the other thing, and people with an engineering background will get this, but we look at hydro and we say, you know, coal 60-70%, gas 20%, and then we go, but hydro's around, right? See, that's BS too, because hydro, you run the water down the hill to generate power, and then you've got to pump it back up the hill because it's not a bottomless supply. So you've got to pump it back up the hill. What power is that? Coal. So hydro is coal-powered. I mean, we don't like to think of it like that, but it's true.
5: Well, one of my favourite contradictions at the moment is data centres, some of which apparently require 800-odd standby diesel generators and tens of thousands of litres of diesel waiting to fuel them. Mm.
17: Yeah. I used to work near, well, people in Sydney will know, near the ABC Tower at Artarmon.
5: Yeah.
17: The big ABC Tower, the television and FM radio comes from. And next door to that is one of Sydney's first data centres. It's this huge thing. It looks space-aged compared to everything else around there, and particularly compared to the ABC. And you look at that building, and what you see coming out of the top of it is an endless amount of exhaust. And that exhaust, it's probably steam, but it also could be diesel. It could be lots of things. But what I look at and think, this is not an energy-efficient joint.
5: No.
17: Now, they'll probably bring up now and say, that's not true because we offset our emissions in New Zealand with the trees that we've... It is just look what's coming out of the joint, and that'll tell you something.
5: Now, I wouldn't normally venture into sport, but it's making headlines consistently for reasons other than the game itself. Yes. We could go good news or bad news. We could go cricket or the Swans. What would you prefer?
17: Well, I'm a bit depressed about the cricket.
5: Oh, yeah?
17: I thought love you'd it. Be thrilled. No, I love the fact that we've beaten, you know, world number 26 in winter. But yes. I'm very depressed about the fact that they beat us first.
5: Right.
17: And that the test match, which is meant to go 5 days, has gone less than two. And there's a number of reasons I'm upset about that. One is because I just want to see Australia play, and I even like seeing Australia get beaten because I just like watching the game.
5: Yeah.
17: But it's over now. And so for the next 3 days on Channel 7, you've got filler program where there used to be proper programs.
5: Oh, I see what you mean, yes.
17: And the old days they used to put on Here's Lucy. You know, the cricket got washed out. Here's Lucy. Or now we get border security or something.
5: Mm.
17: But the other part to it is, the sort of tragedy of it is, I have a good friend of mine who took annual leave from work, couldn't get the weekend of his police officer, took Monday, Tuesday, Wednesday. Right now he's on a flight to land in Mackay because he's meant to be watching day 3, 4 and 5.
5: Oh, really?
17: And there's no cricket.
5: Oh, well, it's kind of nice up there at this time of the year.
17: Well, he did point out to me, at least it's time away from the wife, and that's good for everybody. and I thought, that's an awful thing to say, but yeah.
5: But you've got some male offspring. What are they into the cricket thing? They aren't they?
17: Yeah. We had the middle one was wearing his cricket whites around the house today because the cricket's on.
5: Yeah.
17: So cricket's on. Right. So we've changed from footy clothes to cricket clothes. And, yeah, I love the cricket. It's my thing. I don't care about any other sport. But it's sort of sad that we haven't found a way to fill 5 days of test cricket yet.
5: Okay, but what about the Swans? Reports vary on what happened. You know, there's stories.
17: The walkout.
5: The walkout, yes. Some say significant walkout. Others say not so much.
17: I'll tell you the truth.
5: All right.
17: Okay, I reckon there would have been 100 people who actually walked out.
5: Really?
17: Right?
5: Yeah.
17: And they would have come, we're just so angry with the players. They're terrible people. Stop the horrible stuff. Well, those bloody players weren't playing, right?
5: Right.
17: So you walked out on a group of people who had nothing to do with it because they've suspended the players that did. So well done. Well done, love. Good for you. However, I'll tell you what really happened at the SCG today, because on the TV news you see, you know, and they say things like, and after the AFLW game, there was a stampede of people leaving.
5: Yeah.
17: You know what they were doing? They were leaving to have a smoke. Because at the SCG, you can't smoke in the SCG. I love the cricket ground. I'm a member of the cricket ground.
5: Yeah.
17: And you can't smoke there. So at innings break, lunch, you know, between games, at halftime, whatever, there is a stampede out the door because people have got to stand over in bloody Moor Park to have a cigarette.
5: Okay.
17: And then they go back in. And I watched it only because I was curious from a news perspective if it was going to be one of these things. they got a standing ovation at the end from the crowd.
5: Yes,
17: and
5: as
17: the cameras pan around, you see people giving the finger salute to the cameras they're basically saying, lay off the team. The people who did wrong are gone. The people who did right are playing.
5: Yeah.
17: What's your problem?
5: Yeah, I see what you mean. Yeah.
17: I don't know.
5: But the stampede. One of my favourite new words, I mean, it's not a new word, I only discovered it a few weeks ago, is poltering. You know what poltering is?
17: Yeah. Well, no, I've heard it used. I don't use it. It's not my book.
5: Poltering is when you present the facts, but you don't tell the truth. So you selectively present the facts.
17: Ah, see, we call that Albanese. There's another word for it. It's called Penny Wong. Do you want me to keep going? Got the list here.
5: Okay. All right, we'll take a break and then you can keep going. We're talking to Jason Morrison back after these.
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5: He's a journalist, he's a broadcaster, he's a 2GB contributor, he's in the studio. I'm talking about Jason Morrison.
17: I'm a 2GB groupie.
5: Are you?
17: I would be listening if I wasn't here, so I'm a groupie.
5: Okay.
17: Yeah.
5: So even though you don't have a direct job connection
17: here
5: necessarily, yes.
17: Yes.
5: I see. Okay. So what about... I'm a big champion of free speech. I always have been. It makes me laugh in this country when people say, oh, but we've got free speech here.
17: Oh, yeah.
5: Really?
17: Yeah.
5: A bit.
17: Yeah, but we don't have free speech at all.
5: Don't you think so?
17: The proof of it is this job you're doing. Mm. You've been doing this, I'm going to suggest, for probably half of 2GB's life.
5: Probably, yeah.
17: Right,
5: yeah.
17: Okay, yeah, I'm not being unkind here. I'm trying to establish that you are an experienced broadcaster who has seen the world changed.
5: I have.
17: And even in my limited life, I've seen the world change.
5: Mm.
17: And I know that things that we used to comfortably say in free expression only 10, 15, 20 years ago
5: yes.
17: are now

0: better of me thinking, if it hits the human beings, then will we be seeing COVID 2.0 all over again?
1: Oh,
0: anyway,
1: God.
0: I'll leave that thought with you.
1: Thank you.
0: My question to you is,
1: yeah,
0: why the hell, if this virus is moving through the, for example, the bird population and some species of birds, as the media has informed us, that these birds have been immunized, then wouldn't that be man interfering with nature?
1: Well, yes. Yes,
0: so
1: in strict terms, yes. But, you know, we do
0: this
1: that a bit.
0: This is man-made interference in nature, not to be confused with man-made global warming.
1: Yeah.
0: Which the bullshit on that has been settled once and for all.
1: Which way, in your opinion?
0: Well, it is all bullshit.
1: Oh, okay.
0: Anyway.
1: All right.
0: Okay. But okay, they're immunizing the birds against this H1M strain.
1: Mm.
0: And I guess we'll might be able to, I don't know if there's a vaccine for mammals, but as I said to you, it won't be long before we hit or affect human beings, and then we might go into another lockdown, and Donald Trump's in power, so what better excuse, what better reason, no better reason than to shut down everything again because this damn thing is moving onward and forward.
1: Well, I hope you're wrong.
0: I hope I'm wrong too, but what are we doing immunizing birds for?
1: Well, so it don't spread, I guess. Isn't that the plan?
0: Yeah, but isn't that man interfering in nature?
1: Well, yes, it's certainly that, but in a good cause. But when it comes to inoculating the birds, how many birds can we inoculate? And I did read that they're supposed to have two shots, but it's hard to catch a wild bird twice and give it a needle twice.
0: Doesn't that mean that this strain will develop into a superbug?
1: I really don't know, but early in the piece, the prediction was that it wouldn't affect human beings, but it's already taken out the poor seal. The seal qualifies as a mammal, as do we, so I really don't know what the future has in store there, Albert.
0: You think, don't we have in our toolbox, don't we have the animal version of ivermectin?
1: I don't know.
0: which, Mike, is not to be confused.
1: Yeah.
0: Or with hydroxychloroquine.
1: Yes. Yeah, we're going to go through all that. Well, yeah, I don't know.
0: It's just for a few minutes between friends.
1: I understand.
0: Don't get upset.
1: Thank you, Albert.
0: Thank you.
1: Okay, bye-bye.
0: Bye.
1: John's called in from Brisbane. Good morning, John.
2: Good morning, Mike. This, climate change dead and buried, and yet this idiot, this backed-out Bowen, he's still spending money on having conferences and everything.
1: Yeah. I know. Well, we're talking about COVID. In my opinion, Bowen is a bit like Anthony Fauci. You know, he really enjoys being a big player on the global stage. That's the way he sees it. And he's less than honest with what he says. He's spending millions and millions of dollars, and he's making life tough for a lot of people.
2: And we've got a $1 trillion debt.
1: Yep.
2: Why does nobody step in and put a brake on him?
1: Well, I honestly don't know, because even at the most basic political level, I don't think he's doing Albo any good. But people say to me, well, it's because of the unions, because it's generating all this revenue. We've had a number of rent-seeking billionaires who've come up with you know, we're going to be the solar hub for the region, we're going to be the hydrogen hub for the region, this kind of thing. And I don't know, John, are we like guinea pigs, global guinea pigs for this? If we are, it's not working out too well for us, is it?
2: No. See, like I've worked at a coal mine, and coal is the way we wash coal in Australia, in Queensland, it's the cleanest in the world.
1: Yeah, I believe, yeah.
2: Because I worked there and I know what it's like.
1: Mm.
2: And as I said, I can't understand. But this rubbish power, if this smell is in New South Wales there, that's not going to power that thing.
1: The witch in New South Wales?
2: The smelter. Now you mean the smelter in there.
1: Oh, the Tomago thing, yeah.
2: Yeah, yeah. Like, it's not going to, this rubbish is not going to power that.
1: Well, I don't think the renewables are going to power it. And that's
2: no.
1: No.
2: So it'd be interesting to see what Elbow's going to do there. He's going to fix it.
1: Well, he's taking off on a big round-the-world trip at the moment, isn't he? I don't know. I mean, his way of fixing things is to use taxpayers' dollars to subsidise, but that doesn't fix anything. It just keeps it going, and very uneconomically. Mm.
2: Yeah, I know that. The sooner we get rid of them, the better.
1: All right, John. Thanks for calling.
2: Thanks.
1: I'll take some more calls after these. If you want to give me a ring, 131873.
3: Hi, Mum.
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4: 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So I'm going to get some shoes and join him on his walks.
3: Good idea. I'll go with you. Be around soon.
4: Thanks. See you then.
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1: Mark has called in from Westmead. Good morning, Mark.
17: Yeah, Mike.
1: Yeah.
17: How you going?
1: Good, mate.
17: Yeah, good. I was just ringing up about we had a power outage in Westmead today.
1: Oh, yeah. How long did it last?
17: Well, 3 hours.
1: Okay.
0: And,
17: yeah, I rang up and complained to Energy Australia and AGL, who's my provider.
1: Mm.
17: Yeah.
1: What did you get from them?
17: Well, not much. AGL took 10 calls before I got through. They somehow tried to cut me off each time.
1: Yeah.
17: But
1: what did you get the computer thing? Your call is important to us.
17: Go online or whatever. Yeah.
1: Oh, I see. Oh, that, yeah, okay. Yes. Why don't you use the app or whatever? Yeah.
17: But I wanted to actually talk to a person. I eventually got through and, you know, the response was pretty negative. But the bottom line is, like, I know where I'm a postie that works in the area and I know what's going on, and they're putting a bridge over the bridge in Bridge Road in Westmead, expanding the bridge. And I've got to say it had to have something to do with that. I wanted to get some response for what the outage was. Like normally they've been doing a lot of work along that area, and normally they'll put flyers out saying, you know, there might be an outage in this time for a period of time.
1: Why is that? But because the local suppliers can't supply enough energy to keep the householders going at the same time as they're using certain types of equipment to do the bridge building.
17: No. Well, it's right near where the new metro is and that, in Westmead, near Westmead Station. No, it's got nothing to do with that. It was just an outage. Obviously, I'm tipping someone's cut a wire or something.
1: Oh, I see. Yeah. Yeah. During construction. Yeah.
17: AGL said there was an unscheduled outage. That was the response I got. And, like, if it was going to be out for that period of time, they would tell you that it was going to be out for that time.
1: But this time, no warning. So,
17: I'm
1: either they don't care or they didn't know it was coming.
17: Some problem. But I know that they're doing the bridge. They did the bridge work over Bridge Road. Like, as a postie, I go past there every day.
1: Yeah.
17: And all I see is them digging up the road, burying it, digging it up, burying it. It's a simple bridge over a railway line.
1: Yeah.
17: And it's taken 4 to 5 years.
1: Oh, really? Really?
17: So Chris Minns needs to really stand up about this one.
1: Yeah. Have you tried contacting his office?
17: Well, you know, I've just sit and watched it, and I live in the community.
1: Yeah.
17: And everyone's sick of the waste. And, like, you talk about, like, he tried to take away our race course at Rose Hill.
1: Yeah.
17: Right? In Wentworth Hill, I could name 4 to 5 sites that could be magnificent housing development sites. You know, you've got the old Bonds site, you've got the old Wenny RSL site. Opposite to that, there's a big hole in the ground that's been there for 10 years. And, like, all these sites could be developed into housing, and yet he probably doesn't know where Wentworthville is. But anyway, so, so that's where we're at with development in Western Sydney. You know?
1: Okay, yeah. Well, maybe you should try and bring it to the attention of his office.
17: Yeah, exactly.
1: All right. Thanks, mate.
17: All right, Mike.
1: Okay, thanks, Mark.
17: Nice talking to you.
1: Chris from Laylaw is on the line. Good morning.
18: Yeah, hi, Mike. On this topic of discrimination, it's a bit selective, isn't it? You know, when Elbow or Marin Faruqi can pull it out and use it against Pauline Hanson. I mean, that would have been a no issue years ago. Why is there an issue now? Who's paying for all this? Whose money is being spent? And if you want to talk of someone being racist, well, I think you should look at Marin Faruqi. She's the reverse racist, isn't she?
1: Well, see, I hear that phrase. I don't believe that that can exist. It's like reverse discrimination. No, discrimination is discrimination. Racism is racism. But the practical reality would appear to be that a minority representative can get away with, shall we say, a lot more than somebody who's not seen as the minority. Because in this country these days, it's a bit hard to say who is actually the minority, isn't it?
18: Yeah, look, there's a lot in that. I think our government's all about minorities, no matter how small they are, even if they're only about 3% of the community. Let's look after them, and I think they've taken over the Labor Party. And with racism again, I think it depends on where it's coming from. When you're someone who has migrated here, how can you call those who have been here before you racist? And they've got a right to be racist if you want to be different to them and you don't want to adhere by their values. Because you know, you're basically a guest here, and you don't just let anybody into your house. We let them in, then they need to understand they can come with whatever baggage they have, but they have to abide by our laws. And they don't. They're given too much freedom here, more than what they've got in their own country, especially if they're a female gender. And they seem to just go, I think they go over the top, but it's especially so with Labor and the Greens. At the end of the day, if you let minorities run their country, we won't be better off. We can't be better off. But and the other thing I want to look, it's something that's particular to this government, and it really... It gets to me because Albo, Labor, they've taken up this word, they call it being progressive. But look at where we're going. How can it be progressive? They look at social reforms, but they're not going to fix anything for the moment. Now, the issues that need to be addressed are not. And governments have got a habit of detracting from an issue and getting into something else, and that's what's been going. But what gets me is, I don't want Australia to turn out like Victoria. The Libs need to, the coalition, need to lift their game. Now, the other thing is, I've had this issue before, Mike. New Zealand, why doesn't it become part of Australia?
1: What's the difference?
18: Well, often them, culturally, they're the only difference I can see is their relationship with the Maoris and our relationship with the Aborigines. But that's how it went. Things were different, and that's okay. You have to accept that, but how different is New Zealand to us? And are we shielding New Zealand? Like if it comes to a war or attacks, say, by China, maybe China could say, well, let's not worry about Australia. We've got Albo down there. He'll look after that for us. Let's grab New Zealand first and then go to Australia.
1: You know, I suggested something along those lines quite a while ago, only half tongue-in-cheek, but I saw somebody who maybe takes things more seriously than I do in the legacy media who said that could be a real possibility, that maybe if China wants to expand in this direction, then Albo would be the emperor of... that's right. They had a theory that they the Chinese, the CCP, would... like Australia to be the Cambodia of the South Pacific. Interesting. All right. Thank you, Chris.
18: Thanks for that. Bye.
1: Bye.
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1: Good morning, welcome along. If you want to give me a ring, 131873 is the telephone number. Sally from Ingleburn has called in on that number. Hello.
30: Hi. I just wanted to ask you regarding this situation with the swans and the exotic dancers. If these guys were not either football stars or movie stars or pop stars, someone famous, someone well known, if it had just been a bunch of ordinary guys, just a bunch of nobodies, would these ladies have taken action, let alone gone for money?
1: Oh, I couldn't possibly speak on their behalf, but I mean, theoretically, if the police are called and there's ultimately, a need for lawyers or claim for compensation or, yeah.
30: Yeah, I just think to myself, if these were just run of the mill blokes, it would just be another day on the job for them. But I think it's
1: so. What do you think? The women are being opportunists here because they think there's
30: they're football stars and they can't behave themselves. So let's just teach them a lesson.
1: Well, do they want to teach them a lesson in your view, or just collect some compensation?
30: Well, the whole lot, the whole thing, because if they were just ordinary guys, they wouldn't be doing that. They would just say to themselves, it's another day on the job.
1: Yeah. Well, I don't know. I mean, who can really comment on that because we don't know the detail.
30: How many stories have you heard about either a prostitute or an exotic dancer or whatever taking just a nobody to court?
1: Oh, look, I see what you're getting at, that... okay, they might say, oh, you know, what about them? Didn't want what they did, but tomorrow's another day. That's what you're saying. If they hadn't been footballers, they wouldn't be taking this kind of action against them. But without knowing the exact circumstances, you just can't make that decision one way or the other.
30: No, it's, maybe just because you're not there, you don't know the whole story. But the simple fact of the matter is, The difference is whether the one person is well known or the other client is unknown.
1: Yeah, I understand what you're saying.
30: And would not be able to come up with that kind of money, let alone even go through any kind of humiliation, because he'd just be another client.
1: Yeah, no, I understand what you're saying, Sally. You think the chances are that they're opportunists because these are high-profile individuals, presumably with money to back them up. Yeah.
30: Yep.
1: All
30: and,
1: right.
30: And if you'd just been an ordinary person, a bunch of ordinary guys in that room with barely any money to spare, but the girls would just see it as another day on the job.
1: Okay, I got the message. I understand how you see it.
30: Bye-bye.
1: Bye. Now, let me read some texts to you. Helen says, "Hi, Mike. Your caller said immunizing is man interfering in nature." Well, strictly speaking, yes, because, in nature, the critters would just die, wouldn't they? So Helen says, "Why isn't the media informing us that the bird flu originated from gain-of-function research?" Really? "It got loose in the mallard ducks all over the states, and the birds have caught it," says Helen. Really? Gain of function with the bird flu? That never occurred to me. Yes, COVID, I understand that. But as for interfering in nature, I don't think my caller meant it this way, but it is interesting the position some people take. I was talking to an individual on the radio years ago about a case involving an island, I think, off the west coast of Africa. And apparently, to the best of my recollection, the island had 100 elephants living there. But there were not the resources to keep 100 elephants alive. So there was a plan to euthanize 40 of the elephants. And this animal activist was saying that's a terrible thing to do. And I said, well, I agree. What was that movie where the director of the movie within a movie wanted to kill an elephant? And somebody said, that's a criminal thing to do, to kill an elephant. And the man who wanted to kill the elephant said, it's worse than that. It's a sin. Anyway, I said, well, the reality apparently is that the island can only support 60 elephants. And if they don't euthanize 40 of them, they'll all die. But then the activist said, oh, that would be nature's way. But would that be a good thing, to have 100 elephants die when it might only be necessary for 40, apparently? Let me see what we've got here. Joe says, hi, Mike. If you're born here, it's difficult for someone like Faruqi to go back where you came from. Well, yeah, if the previous court decisions are any guide, 18C turns that on its head and gives Faruqi a legal advantage for actually not being born here. Okay. White Hunter, Black Heart with Clint Eastwood. That was the movie. My associate, Mr. Sinden, who knows about these movies, provided that information.
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1: Tony says, there's an email here. Hi, Mike. Enjoy listening to my favourite radio presenter on a lazy Sunday afternoon live from Valdivino on the northwest coast of Spain. Love your work, Mike. Keep on keeping on. Regards, Tony. Okay. Thank you, Tony. I guess that's the world we live in, isn't it? People can listen all over the place anytime they want. Gazza says, morning, Mike, Sally is correct. If the man in the hotel room is Joe Blow the plumber, this would not even be a story, says Gazza. Emmanuel's called in from Hurstville. Good morning, Emmanuel.
14: Hi. There's an ad on the internet, supposedly a farmer telling us that if you get up in the morning and you drink a tablespoon of honey, half a lemon juice, and malt vinegar. If you drink that every morning, it will get rid of your edema of your legs. Now, do you think that that is a possibility?
1: I really don't know.
14: I'll explain it. Yeah. I will explain it to you. I'm an industrial chemist.
1: Right.
14: And I can tell you what's inside lemon, honey, and vinegar, and et cetera. If you think about it, if you add a lot of organic acids to your body, do you think that's going to reduce blood buildup at the bottom of your extremities?
1: So, well, I don't know. I mean, I just honestly couldn't say one way or the other. But if you're an industrial chemist, then you're more informed than I am. But where would something like this come from? Is this like a folk remedy?
14: No, it's on the internet. The guy is talking about it. Farm something. That's his name. Just look it up. You know, I mean, your dad got it within 2 seconds. And he's advertising all the time. He's advertising some product. But if you think about it, I mean, there's no logic there. And I asked Google AI, would that help? It said, no, it's just a waste of time.
1: Yeah.
14: Isn't, Mike, all I'm saying is, isn't there a lot of false nonsense on the internet?
1: Oh, yes. Yes, you're right about that.
14: Like, we're blasted with nonsense.
1: Yeah.
14: And they've got to be taken to task, you know. Some of them have got to be taken to task. So I'll give you another example tonight. Here I am commenting about, okay, let me tell you this one. You're going to love this. There's a guy showing you how to make metal structures, you know, how to make like a coffee table and how to protect your cat on the balcony by building all these structures. And what he did, I'm astounded because I am a construction teacher also at school. I taught construction. And the most important thing that the children have to do, boys generally, is they have to do occupational health and safety first before they can go to a work site.
1: Right.
14: And this guy is building these structures, right? And he gets three beer bottles and smashes the daylight out of them with a hammer. Now, if you had any logic at all in your brain, would you smash glass bottles with a hammer on the ground without wearing any eye protection?
1: The potential for injuries seems to be pretty high there, yeah.
14: Extremely high. That's what I mentioned. I said, this is nonsense. I said, you should not be showing this. Now, I don't know how much you know about YouTube, but YouTube has got a certain policy it has that you should never be showing, how can I say it, dangerous procedures, life-threatening procedures,
1: yeah.
14: Procedures that are likely to harm someone. It's in their policy. Mm-hmm. If you actually look it up, you're going to see that you should not be doing this. But this clown is happily smashing glass bottles. And you know what I said? I said to I said I'm a construction teacher. If I wanted to break three bottles, I would have put a plastic sheet over it and then a Hessian bag, and then break it up completely, and it would be protecting you. But what can you do? Sorry, but morons are around the whole world. Sorry. To those morons, but you should not be, putting worldwide YouTube stupid videos. And YouTube has got, if someone was to be injured, I'm pretty certain a good lawyer, I reckon, could take YouTube to task, eh?
1: I don't know. Would they really be responsible for that? Who is ultimately responsible? Because the giant internet corporations don't seem to care very much, do they, with the stuff that's out there? But, I mean, there is so much stuff that's out there that is dishonest. All those ads that feature well-known politicians or media identities who want you to invest money or whatever it is, and they keep running them, so I guess some people must be falling for them, and every now and again there's this stat, how much money Australians lose on scams. But I don't know, it seems to me like they look pretty obviously scams, but I guess they wouldn't keep running them if they weren't sucking people in.
14: Yeah, and but I think sometimes some of these are just free, isn't it? I'm pretty certain it doesn't cost you put anything on YouTube, and obviously if you're an advertiser, you've got to pay. But wow, everyone, if I was you, I'd be very careful on anything you're watching on YouTube. I would get professional advice before I'd do anything.
1: Good advice. Good advice, Emmanuel.
14: Anyway, just to let you know.
1: All right. Thanks for calling.
14: Thank you. Bye. Bye. Bye.
1: Bye.
2: Your city, your voice. Gary Hargrave.
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15: Don't go by my accent. I've been here 50 years, so I'm working on that bit. But thank the Lord for people like you who speak up. It's disgusting. I don't know if they can sleep at night, what they're doing to the environment. All that space out there, they won't have to knock one tree down, and they can build new environments out there.
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1: Further to the Nature's Way concept and my story about the animal activist who said it would be Nature's Way if 100 elephants died rather than culling the herd to 60 elephants who would then survive. Philip says, hi Mike, have you ever read about the ecological experiment on St. Matthew Island, Alaska, where 29 reindeer were introduced with no predators? Well, the story was, and this goes back a bit to 1944, the Coast Guard wanted the, what were they, reindeer? They wanted them there as a backup food supply for some staffers they had. So there were no predators. They were supposed to be a backup food source for 19 Coast Guard men at a radio navigation station. And because there were no predators, the herd grew. This is by 1957, so what are we talking about there? About 13 years. The herd grew to more than 1,300 reindeer. By 1963, the population had reached 6,000 reindeer, and the massive herd ate almost all the lichen on the island. And then there was a mass die-off. Biologists found only 42 reindeer survived the harsh conditions. Philip equates that to koalas on Kangaroo Island and human beings on planet Earth.
26: North Lakes,
29: Woolloongabba,
26: Mackenzie,
29: 4BC is Brisbane.
27: Hello, I'm Sarah Wiedersane. One Nation leader Pauline Hanson has been forced to step in after one of her MPs claimed their migration plan was similar to Labor's. Jack Hahn reports.
28: One Nation MP David Farley says the party's migration targets are not too different to Labor's, suggesting an annual intake of about 230,000. Labor and the coalition, leaping upon those comments, arguing that One Nation is divided and lacking clarity on crucial policy. Pauline Hanson forced to step in, clearing up the comments made by her MP, the senator clarifying that her policy is still to have half of Labor's target, only allowing 130,000 people in. The mixed messages leading the opposition leader Angus Taylor to describe One Nation as all over the shop. Jack Hahn report.
27: Embattled Sydney Swans players have been brought to tears after defeating the Kangaroos in front of more than 30,000 spectators at the SCG. It was the side's first game since sexual assault allegations rocked the AFL club. Five players have been stood down as Victoria Police investigate claims of sexual assault at a Melbourne hotel. No charges have been laid. Australia's first case of H5 bird flu has been confirmed in a mammal, sparking alarm among animal experts. A long-nosed fur seal found dead on South Australia's limestone coast last week tested positive to the disease. Federal Agriculture Minister Julie Collins says the infection was likely to have occurred due to exposure to infected wild birds.
0: I know that this news will be distressing for many Australians, particularly for those people with a close connection to the wildlife and the land. And although this is a concerning development, it is not unexpected for us to start to see infection in other wildlife, particularly in marine mammals.
27: Shark attack victim Leah Stewart has spoken for the first time about her recovery more than 2 months after she was mauled by a great white at Coogee Beach in Sydney's east. On her GoFundMe page, Ms Stewart says she has not fully recovered but can finally see some light after an incredibly difficult few months. The mother and teacher says she feels like she's been given a second chance of life and is not going to waste it. Russia has withdrawn its ambassador to Britain, prompting fears of a total breakdown of communications between Moscow and London. Last week, relations sank to a new low when Russia's embassy accused Britain of deliberately opting for an escalation of the Ukraine war by supplying Kyiv with long-distance attack drones. And a 29-year-old man is in police custody over an alleged hit-and-run in Sydney's northwest that has left another man fighting for life in hospital.
29: With the 4BC app, you have the power of 4BC in the palm of your hand. So add it to your phone now. Brisbane's 4BC.
27: Hawthorn have fallen short in their bid to avoid a qualifying final matchup with Fremantle in Perth despite beating West Coast by 62 points. The Hawks needed to win by around 90 to dodge the Dockers. The Swans have beaten the Kangaroos 123-70 and the Power beat the Bombers 104-95. In the NRL, the Sharks have defeated the Titans 30-22. The result sees Cronulla snap a two-game losing streak and moves the side 2 points outside the top four. Sharks coach Craig Fitzgibbon says the back end of the season has been a challenge.
4: You're playing teams with nothing to lose, so it becomes a break open, throw the ball around, loose game, whereas, you know, sometimes the games knuckle down a little bit harder, but I thought the Titans were fantastic in the first half.
27: And Max Verstappen has crashed on the first lap of his home Dutch Grand Prix.
29: With the 4BC app, you have the power of 4BC in the palm of your hand. So add it to your phone now. Brisbane's 4BC.
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27: Around the country, Canberra mostly sunny, a top of 19 degrees. Melbourne, a shower or two, a high of 18. Sydney, sunny, a high of 22 degrees. Brisbane, mostly sunny and 20. Mostly sunny in Perth with a high of 20 degrees. Adelaide, rain and 16. Partly cloudy in Hobart, a high of 17 degrees. Darwin, partly cloudy, a top of 31.
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1: Good morning. If you want to make a comment, give me a ring or send me a text, by all means. I didn't mention it at the beginning of the program, but hearing it in the news bulletins, and of course it's getting a lot of attention, and particularly from the other parties, because they really see it as an opportunity to pull one nation apart. How important do you think this Farley's mistake when it comes to the immigration policy? And I saw him doing it and, you know, saying, oh, yes, and then we have X number under this heading and X number under this heading, and it's going to be about the same as what we're doing now. Well, of course, the government would leap on that. What's left of the Liberal Party would leap on that. How serious do you think it will be for One Nation? So Pauline then comes in and says, no, no, no, these are the figures, this is what we're doing. But the argument then is that One Nation, well, doesn't know what it's doing. He, Farley, would seem to me that he's certainly not the brightest bear in the woods, but he's blaming it on inexperience. But that's not going to help, is it? If people, and of course, you know, the enemies of One Nation will play it up as much as they can. If they can say, well, no matter what you think about Pauline, what about the inexperienced people they're going to put up for election? And even if they're smarter than Farley, which wouldn't, you know, be too much of a call, I would think, to be that. Are they going to argue inexperience? We're rookies. And it's not like it's the first time he screwed up, you know, when he voted with the Greens. I mean, how can he make that much of a mistake? Anyway, I don't know. What do you think? Is it going to cost One Nation? Or will it just blow over the way things do? We've got some more comment here about the Swans. Michael says, agree with Sally. Apparently three of the women, and it's been reported in the media, says Michael, they've engaged lawyers and are pursuing civil legal action against some of the players. If they were just drunken bums, this would not be worthwhile, says Michael. And here's another one. This is from Greg in Phuket. Mike, good evening. I couldn't agree more with that lady that called. Was her name Sally? Yes. In saying if the Swans footballers were just five other men hiring women, brackets prostitutes, for their services, the three women wouldn't be suing them and we wouldn't be seeing the absolute hysterical beat-up in the MSM scum, says Greg in Phuket. Yeah, well, that's how they see it. We've got some others I wanted to get to here. David wants it known that he says, good morning, Mike. Today I buy a Sara Lee cheesecake made in Australia, purchased at Shanghai, at a supermarket in Shanghai. So we do have some exports. That's a good thing. Steve says, are you at 2GB, 4BC entering the age of Aquarius? Welcome to the second century. Well, yes, thank you. Thank you for that, Steve. As for the Age of Aquarius, I mean, how do you define that? We had a lot of publicity for the Age of Aquarius a long time ago. You know, it was a big hippie era, wasn't it, the Age of Aquarius? And it starts every now and again. And my associate, Mr. Sinden, said it starts January 20th, presumably next year. Steve from Riverston says, good morning, all. Mike, quick text at the cusp of century number two. I can be pleased that I was born in a year that's significant in relation to a number of broadcasters at 2GB. The late Brian Wilshire and Graham Ross, to name two. Here's to another amazing ceremony, says Steve. God willing, how far each of us will be reaching into it, may that time be as far in the future as possible. Yes, well, you just never, never know, do you, Steve? You can make your plans, but, Joe says, well, you just never, never know, do you, Steve? You can make your plans, but, Joe says, further to the rookies thing, hi, Mike, ironically, the current ALP

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9: Gene says, hi, Mike. Hope you're ready for the next 100 years. Gene says, I might be wrong, but I'm thinking it feels like a money grab by these women. Talking about footballers, of course. Like the Brittany Higgins saga, says Gene. Yeah, that was, well, it's still going on in a way, I guess. There was quite a bit of reporting on that, what, a couple of weeks ago? Like certain things that keep on going, like the melon gate. Joe says, hi, Mike, be on the lookout for the Daleks. Ah, yes, there's damn Daleks. Got to be aware of them. Paul says, Mike, those running robots that can't stop could be on training for kamikaze foot soldier robots. Yeah, I guess. Let me see. Oh, Santoso says, I need to buy a female robot for driving companion in T2, transit 2 in the morning and the evening peak hours. It seems like a lot of trouble to go to, but people have tried that sort of thing, haven't they? Haven't they, tried putting a blow-up doll in the passenger seat so they can drive in the T2? Duncan says, hi, Mike, I'm wondering about the historical 2GB station intro jingles that have been playing on approach to the news. 2GB. Do you recall what years they were used? Some sound about early, mid-1970s. No, I don't. Were they arranged in a house, I wonder, or would it have been by jingle writers like Les Gock at Song Zoo, or maybe Jeff Harvey, as they have very good musical structure and sophistication for a five-second burst? Cheers, Duncan. Duncan, I really don't know. One of them caught my attention because, you know, when the ads are on, I'm usually thinking, what are we going to do next or something. I don't pay too much attention to the ad break, but one caught my attention. There was a phase, though, where not all the stations involved with this broadcast this morning, but initiating station 2GB, some genius decided to make it mellow rock. Yeah. Did that work out well? It did actually work out well for someone who recently went to the great studio in the sky because his immediate competition was no more. And that saved his bacon because things weren't working out too well for him at the station he'd gone to. The audience did not follow him from wherever he'd been. Robin says, now, Michael, look at this. Usman Faruqi talking. He wrote a book, The Raciest Country. I think it's just The Racist Country, isn't it? It was taken off the shelves. I wonder why. Marine is the biggest racist in the country, says Robin. Do you think so? The biggest. But anyway, I mean, she trades on that. Playing the race card, as the Yanks say. David says, Mike, I've just sent you some photos of Shanghai today to your email. Yes, thank you, David. I got those and had a good look at them. Joe says, hi, Mike. Three cheers for Pauline Hanson taking this on, but the fact that we're relying on the High Court to save the day on something as fundamental as free speech is a worry. Cheers, Joe. Yeah, that's a point. Yeah, do we really have to go to the High Court to say we want free speech? Joyce says, Mike, talk about free speech and being racist, citing hatred speeches. What about these people and kids, the vile hate saying about Pauline last week? Yeah. Is there one rule for other people in this country, another for Pauline? Well, yes. The short answer is yes, because Pauline is not a member of a fashionable minority, although, you know, she's certainly vocal and less minor than she used to be these days. It's not racist what Pauline said. She said, you're clearly not happy here. Go back to Pakistan, says Joy. Yeah. Well, you know, think about Maureen, of course. And I don't think this does her any good in this country. She seems to fall in the conditioned out but can't take it category. I don't know who the bloke was, but I heard Nicholas having a go at Reverend Bill Carbon footprint emission. Bill Carbon. I got an idea. Stop bringing all these people here so I don't have to cut our big trees in the bush. They absorb this bad carbon dioxide. Trees being scrapped out, crushed up wood chips make way for houses for these people. The government destroying the atmosphere, creating climate change in Australia. If you believe that climate change is created that way. But as far as the numbers are concerned, and, you know, I really do think it's criminal and ultimately going to be such a negative to overcome that we're destroying good paddocks with these stupid windmills and the solar panels. Robin says, more fool us, Michael. If Bill Cruz was a true Christian, he would believe only God is in control of the climate, says Robin. But you can make that argument about anything, can't you? Can't you say God is in charge of it all? Anyway, I was just catching up with some texts there. Thank you for sending those in and contributing to the program. And the number, if you want to send in a text, 0460-873-873. Joe says, hi, Mike. Coming as it does just after the Geelong concussion scandal and the dick pic scandal, it's not a good look for the non-profit AFL. David says, Mike, is it possible for the federal government to shut the borders to contain the bird flu? Is that a hard sell, though, when it comes to wild flying critters? Do they take notice of borders? Sandra says, hey, Mike, really enjoyed your conversation with Jason. Thank you, Sandra. Sane, intelligent, interesting men. Well, thank you. Cheers, Sandra. Brandy must be hibernating. That's Brandy the Bandicoot. Haven't seen her since the start of winter. Nice to hear you, Sandra. Well, thank you for the kind words. And we don't know what's happened to Brandy the Bandicoot. She did reproduce, as I recall, and some of the little Brandys survived, did they not? Here's something, and you kind of see this in different ways. Tony says, did you hear about the Lindsay Clancy case? Yes. There are women supporting this confessed child killer by claiming that mental health issues caused it. By that logic, men who kill their wives and kids are suffering mental health problems and should be given sympathy. Yes, you do see that, don't you? And the headline with Lindsay Clancy, is she a murderer or a victim? Something like that. But really, if you have mental health issues, does it necessarily mean you can't tell right from wrong? I know the lawyers play it as hard as they can, but yeah, it's not the only example that I've seen over the years, Tony. Anyway, we'll take some more calls and read some texts later, but right now...
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9: Alex First is a film, theatre and entertainment reviewer and editor of ITellYouWhatIThink.com, and he's on the line. Good morning. Are you well?
6: I am very well. And your good self?
9: I'm fine. I just want to throw in quickly that I watched Fargo again.
6: Oh, what a great movie.
9: I know.
6: Great movie.
9: Yeah.
6: One of the, I mean, I think if you drew up a list of the top 20, Fargo would be there, wouldn't it?
9: Oh, I think so. Yeah, absolutely.
6: Yeah.
9: Yeah, no.
6: I mean, what's the top of your list? I'm curious, because you see a lot of movies from days gone by, as I dare say a lot of your listeners would as well. Where would number one be? 12 Angry Men, or where are we?
9: Gee, I don't know. It's there's a few up there. I mean, there's a few of the same that everybody would say, like Casablanca. Not that I was around when it first came out, but you know, I still like to watch it. But you know, I could suggest a couple, but then you'd suggest something else, and I'd say yes, that as well. But you know, the original Blade Runner, I really liked that. I like the Big Lebowski. I like the Coen Brothers. What else?
6: What about Hitchcock? Some of the original Hitchcock material.
9: Oh, look, there's a whole generation of us couldn't take a shower in comfort after watching Psycho.
6: or see Birds without. In fact, I've got to say, my mother-in-law, who is of the right age, she's now 90 and hale and hearty,
9: yeah,
6: dressed in cotton picking socks. She doesn't like Birds.
9: Birds? The creatures.
6: Yes. She gets into a flap, no pun intended. She really does.
9: Well, why don't
6: sorry, Mum.
9: to justify her position, is that website still going about Birds, how they're really mechanical things put together by the government to spy on us?
6: Well, that's right. I mean, only in the last, 24, 48 hours, we've seen the 100 metres record broken, Usain Bolt, by a mechanical object, haven't
9: yeah.
6: we?
9: Yeah.
6: So clearly what you've just said is correct. No doubt about it at all. And dogs that bark, you know, I mean, one of our presenters in Melbourne had a dog that wasn't a dog in the studio the other day and was really put off by it. So there you go.
9: Oh.
6: I think we're going to be seeing a lot more of that in months, years and decades to come.
9: Yes, I think the dogs are the really most hideous creatures, the mechanical dogs you're talking about.
6: Yes.
9: Yeah.
6: Yeah.
9: I think they're straight out of Terminator. Oh, that's another one off the top of my list.
6: Terminator was well and truly ahead of its time.
9: Oh, yes.
6: No question. And, I mean, you know how you got TV shows like The Simpsons and whatever that predict... Now, accurate forecasting, et cetera, et cetera.
9: Yeah.
6: I think there's a lot of that going on because you know what I'm waiting for? Remember the Jetsons, the
9: yes.
6: TV show? I am wondering when that is going to become a reality, that cars are racing around and having accidents above ground, right? Surely that's going to happen. I know that there's been talk about it and there's been some, well, there has been progress made in that area, but
9: no, not much. They're pretty much of a letdown, if you pardon the expression, because they still need wings.
6: Yes. Although, did you see on TV the other day this totally new shape for an aircraft, which was it was totally different to what we're used to.
9: Is that kind of egg shape?
6: No, it's not an egg. It's still got that wingspan, but the wing is joined to the body of the aircraft.
9: Right.
6: And again, it's, what was the, I've gone blank on it now, the very fast planes that travelled between the US and England a number of years ago, and it was all the rage and then it died very, very quickly.
9: Concorde.
6: I mean, I think, Yeah, the Concorde. That's right. So I think we're going to have a few designs that are a bit different before we settle on something that's better than what we've got at the moment. Because surely technology is going to take us ahead of where we are now. I mean, you know, Qantas has done something now that's never been done before in terms of the longest flight without a stop, which I think is great, fantastic, but you pay for the privilege, of course.
9: Yep.
6: I still think that the cloak of invisibility, I like that. The idea of being able to transport oneself without too much effort to the other side of the world. Wouldn't that be great?
9: Yes, that'd be nifty. We'll see what you can do.
6: Thank you. I'll try and organise it for you before too many years have gone by.
9: Now, appreciate
6: the movie,
9: it.
6: The movies that I wanted to talk about, there's a bit of a theme. I'm not even sure we're going to get through both of them now, but what I was going to say, you know how we've talked many times about franchises and that they can go on for far too long because, you know, one is good and two is mediocre and then it goes downhill from there.
9: By the way, on that score, for what it's worth, I don't go to the meeting, so it doesn't make a difference. But I fully support Margot Robbie for refusing trainloads of money, apparently, to make another Barbie.
6: Yes, exactly. She can probably retire now quite comfortably.
9: Oh, yeah, yeah.
6: A couple of lifetimes of retirement. So you don't want to see a second version of Barbie, is that what you're telling me?
9: No, I just applaud her stance on not bringing out another Barbie that's probably going to be a disappointment because, as I understand it, the first one covered all the bases and it was the complete movie. Let's not do the thing that the Yanks are prone to do, which is, you know, the old saying in Hollywood, they have to make one too many sequels to know that they've made one too many.
6: Correct. But I kind of wonder whether when you are like that, a little bit of a push, a greater shove, and then suddenly you're over the line and all is forgiven.
9: Mm.
6: I kind of wonder. I genuinely do. But look, having said that, I was thinking particularly about Police Academy because that's the one that people often cite.
9: And
6: I kind of wondered how many Police Academy movies were made. Well, there were 7 of them and a couple of spin-off TV shows as well. And, like, you could say it was fun, the first one, but that's about as far as you could go with that. And that's one of the movies that I want to talk about today. The other thing about it is if you've made a movie that's okay or funny, according to some, like I'm thinking The Hangover, or Bad Mums, or movies like that, of that ilk, which is sort of bad language and bad behaviour, then inevitably, because they've made money, the studio will come along and say, well, let's do another one, and then the other one disappoints.
9: Yeah.
6: So that's the common theme. And let's start there with something called Spa Weekend, which has just started. Now, I'll give you the good part of it. So it's rated M, and it's 97 minutes. So okay, that's great. Close enough to the 90-minuter. The other great thing about it is Isla Fisher. Now, okay, we know what's going on or has gone on in her personal life. We don't want to delve too much into that. But we forget what a fine comedic actor she is. And this gives her a showcase, ample opportunity to show off her comedic acting chops. And it's a girl's buddy comedy, Spa Weekend. And it's realised in exactly the spirit of those movies, Bad Mums and Hangover. And I should say Moms, M-O-M-S, right, Americanism.
9: Hey, Mom, Mom, yeah.
6: Mom, exactly. Mm. And my wife is South African, and she also says Mom. So there you go.
9: Okay.
6: So are we the exception with a mum? Maybe we are as Aussies.
9: Yeah, I guess. I think the English say Mum, don't they?
6: But they say it with a plum in their mouth. Some of them. Anyway, okay, so what we have here is Isla Fisher playing Mel, the most outrageous of this foursome who he became firm friends at what's called middle school.
9: Right.
6: And she's given some really choice lines here and visual gags as well, which is terrific. She's all over them, Isla Fisher. She does not disappoint. Hugely spirited performance here. So let me tell you a little bit about the plot. Life, well, it's gotten in the way, as it often does, of regular catch-ups for this quartet that, as I say, met at school and were good mates. Arguably, the busiest of them is Jane, played by Leslie Mann. She's a lawyer. She's a single mother and can never seem to find time for herself. And so it is that one of these mates called Coco, played by Michelle Buteau, suggests that they celebrate her birthday, that's Jane's birthday, on a pampered spa weekend in Palm Springs. So, yeah, it sounds good. Only they deliberately exclude one of the four of them, the wild and unpredictable Mel, the Isla Fisher character.
9: Yeah.
6: Now, Coco, the one who suggests this, has been a total badass since she was a kid. And she's separated from her hubby, Roger, who finds her too much. Much to Coco's chagrin, Roger has taken up with another woman who is older than her.
9: Oh.
6: Mm. And Coco seems to be always angry with him, so much so that when they switch child-caring duties, they actually have to do it in a public car park.
9: Oh, so, what do you mean they can't do it privately because of some legal agreement?
6: Well, not because of legal agreement, but because she's just going to totally lose it and, you know, they'll be screaming in the neighbourhood and so on and so forth. So if you're doing it in a public place, it's less likely to be as acrimonious. So that's what they've decided to do. Now, also up on the girls' weekend is a personal assistant who's always conciliatory. Her name is Sophie. That's the character name, played by Anna Faris. And she's forever run off her feet by the excruciating, exacting demands of her boss. Now, unbeknown to the others, though, at the last moment, Sophie caves and invites Mel, the troublemaker, to join them at the retreat.
9: Mm.
6: As soon as she does, though, Mike, regret beckons because, well, Mel goes wild. She's ready to party big time. And think about this as over the top about everything. So we're talking male strippers, stealing a golf cart and driving it through the resort at speed while being pursued by security.
9: Oh, yeah.
6: And then there's something called goat yoga. Who knew that was a thing?
9: Goat yoga. Greatest of all time yoga?
6: Well, no, it's actually where goats step on your back. There's a scene in there. It's just hilarious.
9: but goats have these sharp little hooves. I wouldn't want
6: Correct.
9: That.
6: Well, and they've got, well, these goats have got horns too.
9: Yes.
6: Yeah, or the pointy things. Are they horns? What are they in goats? I don't know. Anyway.
9: I think so, yeah.
6: This is only the start of this list. You know, with Mel going absolutely crazy. And it turns out to be quite the adventurous getaway, as you can imagine. So, look, Jane ignites passion. This is the one who's the lawyer, with a handsome yoga instructor. Of course she does. And Coco does likewise in a mud bath for two with her estranged husband, Roger, who just happens to show up.
9: What fun.
6: And then you've got the affable Sophie, encouraged to say no to her by then former employer, who calls her in desperation. So it's only a matter of time before Mel's antics get the ladies in trouble with the head of the resort. And dare I say, jail beckons.
9: Oh.
6: Yeah. So, look, the association with the humour and hijinks in Bad Mums and The Hangover, it's obvious when you realise that the two people responsible for this movie, Spa Weekend, John Lucas and Scott Moore, were also responsible for Bad Mums and The Hangover. They wrote The Hangover, they wrote and directed Bad Mums. So there's no doubt about the trajectory of the plotting here in Spa Weekend, such that it is. I mean, it's pretty damn obvious. But it's the journey to get there that counts. In other words, there is a lot of the obvious in play here. But the filmmakers and the actors are determined to have fun with the material, and that's a good thing. So they basically throw the veritable kitchen sink at it. Some of the material works better than it others, but there's certainly laughs to be had. It plays with the over-the-top kind of characterizations of anger, submissiveness, self-deprecation, compliance, stuff like that, and so on. So it's all about color and movement. Frankly, without Isla Fisher's Nothing Exceeds Like Excess personality, I reckon there'd be very little of interest. But with her, it does have moments of bite in what is an obviously contrived female-skewed comic outing. It's called Spa Weekend. It's rated M and, look, probably around about a 6-ish out of 10 for the 97 minutes.
9: All righty. Alex, this next one sounds nice and dark, but we'll probably have to keep that until next week.
6: Okay. Yeah, look, next week we'll talk about Insidious out of the Further. It is the 6th instalment in the franchise, which started in 2010. It's kind of like, can anything good happen after about 3 or 4 in the morning? Probably not. When you go back and you make a sixth instalment of something, it's meant to be a money-making exercise, is it not?
9: Oh, yes, I would think so, yes. Let's milk that. Yeah. All right, Alex, thank you for that.
6: Absolute pleasure. Have a great week.
9: Alex First, film, theatre and entertainment reviewer and editor of ITellYouWhatIThink.com.
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9: And this is the first program of the new century, if you want to be part of it. Bruce has called in from Brisbane. Good morning, Bruce.
23: G'day, Mike. How are you, mate?
9: Mate, I'm all right. What do you want to talk about?
23: Mate, I've had a couple of people this morning mention a phone call towards the end of the last day, before you come on air, and I was actually thinking of something that I read last night while I was having dinner, before I tucked into bed, to get up and come to work this morning. Everyone's been going about this renewable energy, and I really wish they'd stop calling it renewable energy and start referring to it as alternative energy.
9: It's very sort of...
23: there's nothing renewable about it.
9: Oh, there's nothing renewable about it, yeah. Why do you say that? Because of the equipment that's needed to harvest it.
23: Exactly. Everyone bangs on about coal-fired power and all this, fossil fuels and stuff, but, mate, if they actually bothered to look into how much, fossil fuel goes into building, say, wind turbines, for the concrete and the fan blades and things like that.
9: Well, yes.
23: They'd probably think twice about it.
9: Yes, you know, that, that's all true.
23: A lot of these countries around the world that steal your stuff, mate, they're converting over to the Healey coal-fired power system. You know, the high efficiency, low emission coal-fired power.
9: Yeah.
23: But I never hear people refer to nuclear power. You know, they bang on about climate change and stuff. Okay, fine, cut down on pollution. That's good. But they never mention nuclear power. And you know, you got Casanova Bowen, you know, parading around the world as the, you know, the cop czar or whatever he calls himself these days, or, you know, the president or whatever he is at the moment. Always bangs on about this alternative energy, but he never bangs on about nuclear. It just really gives me the urge to know.
9: Well, it seems like, and I'm thinking of a Johannes Leek cartoon here, none so blind as those who will not see. And the cartoon I'm thinking of has got Bowen refusing to look at, in this case, I think it was the SMRs, you know, the small modular reactors that are being picked up by countries all around the world. Motivation for that? I don't know. People tell me ideology, looking after the mates in the union somehow. None of it makes sense to me, and it certainly is not in Australia's interest, because ultimately, when it comes to the environment, we will get the environment that the US and China and India decide we're going to have if we have that much influence on the environment.
23: That's it. That's exactly right. And I think it's a case of follow the money, mate. Follow the money.
9: Yeah, well, I wonder to what extent follow the money myself. I have no information, let alone proof of corruption, but, you know, I do wonder. I do wonder. All righty. Thanks, Bruce.
23: See you, mate. Take care. Bye.
9: You too. Bye.
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0: We will have some news for you directly. My old man used to say that. It's a Queensland thing, isn't it? Do you still say that? Only the way he said it was more like directly. You know, if somebody said to him, you're going to do that thing? Yeah, directly. Yeah, directly. Anyway, we'll have some news directly, and then even more directly, Dale Sinden, who has returned to this country, surprising quite a few people, but he'll have some national days for you. I saw a thing, this is interesting to me, I won't have time to go into it in detail, but apparently things have never been better for sheep producers. Wool, meat, you know, used to be said we ride on the sheep's back, and looks like we're doing it again. I got a story here about an escaped sheep riding on a bus and then going through a car wash. See what happens. You know, a bit of success, they get entitled.
1: Stapleton,
13: Pimpamar,
1: Helens Vale, 4BC is Brisbane. News.
14: Hello, I'm Sarah Wiedersehen.
6: The Sydney Swans men's team has faced its fans for the first time since allegations of sexual assault rocked the AFL club. Five players have been stood down for breaching the club's behavioural standards at a Melbourne motel, while Victoria Police have launched a separate investigation into an alleged assault. No one has been arrested or charged. Speaking to Fox Sports after beating the Kangaroos at the SCG, Captain Callum Mills thanked their supporters.
13: I'm so grateful for our fans to stick with us and how we stayed so united as a club this week. I'm really proud of that.
6: A new report shows skyrocketing rents are forcing essential workers out of major cities, leaving vital services without staff. Everybody's Home has found the national median rent has risen $48 a week. That's nearly $2,500 a year. That median rent would now consume 56% of the income of someone on $70,000 a year. Even someone on $130,000 would be classed in rental stress. Public service Association General Secretary Stuart Little has told Nine rising rents are pushing critical frontline workers out of the cities.
14: I've never seen so many vacancies in frontline roles. We are upwards of 20%, in some areas 30% vacancies, and often in regional locations.
6: Pauline Hanson has intervened after One Nation MP David Farley said the party's immigration plan was not too different to Labor's. Senator Hanson says her party's net migration target would be 130,000, less than half the government's current migration levels. The first Australian case of bird flu has been confirmed in a mammal. Hugh Phillips reports.
15: Experts fear the H5 strain could spread quickly between mammals, causing large losses in vulnerable populations. The first case is a long-nosed fur seal, which was found dead on the southeast coast of South Australia. Since the detection of the virus in migratory birds in Western Australia, it has now reached every state. Despite vaccination programs for small and vulnerable bird species, there are no immunisations approved for use in mammals in Australia. Hugh Phillips reporting.
6: US President Donald Trump has hit back at Canada after Prime Minister Mark Carney announced retaliatory tariffs on the United States following a breakdown in trade negotiations. In a post on Truth Social, President Trump says Canada wants the benefits of being a state without being one. Mr. Carney says the new Canadian tariffs would take effect on September 8, targeting the US steel and dairy industries. And the Prime Minister has travelled to WA ahead of Tuesday's federal cabinet meeting.
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6: The West Tigers have pulled off one of the biggest upsets of the NRL season with a 25-24 win over the Sydney Roosters. It breaks an 8-game losing streak for the Tigers. Coach Benji Marshall says that's one of their best wins they've had.
17: The Roosters are such a good team, like all over the park. You've got to keep moving. They test your line organisation. They test you. If you stop moving, they'll find the space. And to our credit, we just kept moving.
6: Cronulla snapped a 2-game losing streak with a 30-22 point win over the Gold Coast. In the AFL, the Swans downed the Kangaroos 123-70. Port Adelaide beat Essendon and the Hawks thumped the Eagles. And Australia has won the second test against Bangladesh by an innings and 51 runs. Australia made 210 in their first innings, while Bangladesh were bowled out for 64 and 95.
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6: Around the country, Canberra mostly sunny, a top of 19 degrees. Melbourne, a shower or two, a high of 18. Sydney, sunny, a high of 22 degrees. Brisbane, mostly sunny and 20. Mostly sunny in Perth with a high of 20 degrees. Adelaide, rain and 16. Partly cloudy in Hobart, a high of 17 degrees. Darwin, partly cloudy, a top of 31.
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27: Good morning, welcome along. Here it is, Australian Eastern Time. Australian Eastern Time, yeah. 7 minutes past three. I don't know how that compares with where you are. I just mentioned it because, you know, a lot of people do surface at this time of the morning. Stephen from Riverston says, this is in reference to the Sinead O'Connor song, Nothing Compares to You, that I played as a tragic song before the news. Stephen says, gosh, Mike, what a song to play on this first show of Century 2. Yes, that's what we are, the first show of the second century on initiating station 2GB. The late Sinead was my cousin's former wife circa 2002, says Steve. So 2002, according to what I've discovered, that would be somebody named Nick Sommerlad, 2001, 2004, British journalist. She married in a secret ceremony before divorcing a few years later. But there was an Australian-born musician. Would he be the one? A guy named Steve Cooney. Australian-born musician, played in a band. They split up after about a year. He was 2010, 2011. Actually, the first one, the first husband, she had four. First husband was the longest, John Reynolds, 1987-1991. Musician and record producer who worked on several of her albums, including The Lion and the Cobra. They shared a son named Jake. And then the last one was somebody named Barry Herridge. That's after the Australian. He was, in 2011, an Irish psychotherapist. They married in Las Vegas, but the relationship separated 16 days later. So, psychotherapist or not, didn't seem to help. 16 days. That was the shortest yet. Yeah. What she said about her past spouses. Is that the plural of spouse? Or should it be spice? Married four times. And between marriages, she engaged in several other relationships and welcomed three more children. Oh, had a daughter named Roisin. I don't know how you pronounce that, R-O-I-S-I-N. It's probably Roshan or something, with John Waters. Son named Shane with Donal Lunny. He suicided at the age of 17 in 2022. And a son named Yeshua with somebody named Frank Bernardio. Yeah, I hadn't heard that song for a long time, no matter what you say about Sinead. And she said a lot of things that people didn't like at the time. She really could sell the pathos in that song. Stephen's back. Okay, so the husband who was your cousin's, the late Sinead was my cousin's former wife. Oh, so your cousin was Nicholas Sommerlad. Sadly, only lasted about 11 months, says Steve from Riverston. Okay, interesting. Well, thank you for bringing us up to date on that one. Never know what you'll strike in the middle of the night on the radio, do you? Paul's talking about Alex. After his review, there's no point in going to see the movie. Yes, he is comprehensive in the detail, isn't he? Anyway, so I thought I might fit in another quirky here, although I suppose this wouldn't be so quirky in days gone by. There's a story here about a pet goose being hailed as a hero because he alerted a sleeping family to the fact that the barn was on fire. And there's a picture of a goose and what looks like a ferocious fire in the background. Texas family's pet goose. But they're good at that, gooses, apparently. They used to use them as sentinels in Rome. Probably not just the one. They had a lot. But apparently they're very territorial. They don't like strange anything. And in this case, this one reacted to the fire. And they really make themselves heard.

0: to Goosey, they got away. There you go. Apparently, Goosey came to live with the family in May because the young daughter took a liking to Goosey. When we got him, he was so small and he was just so fluffy, said Elaine. When I got to pet his head, he would just rest his head on my arm and it just made me tear up. There you go. And he paid them back by saving the critters in the barn.
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0: Dave from Shanghai says, next Monday I'll be listening to you on a flight between Shanghai and Sydney. When I fly back to Shanghai on the 14th, I'll be listening to all the daytime radio hosts on the flight. Can your assistants give me a wake-up call at 4 a.m. on the 14th so I can get up and get ready to go to the airport? Would that be a no, would it?
12: What, would that be me? I don't think there are too many assistants here. Or...
0: Yes. And
12: you can handle it, Mike.
0: But I don't know what time it would be, really.
12: Yeah. It's funny, I was just looking, obviously, well, in these studios, we're surrounded by TV screens. One of them's got like this alternating photos, and one of them just had the Great Wall of China. It was a beautiful photo.
0: Really?
12: Yeah, it's another one of the many places. I keep thinking of where I might travel next. And
0: would you want to go there?
12: To China?
0: It's the Great Wall.
12: Oh, yeah. I think it'd be amazing. I'd run the whole thing, Mike, all 20,000 miles. No, however long it is, I'd run the whole thing.
0: The wall run.
12: No, maybe not.
0: Actually, I got a quirky story here about a lady who ran 100 miles on a thingamy, you know, what do you call those, walker things?

0: Time to hear from Sarah Bora. Sarah's a communications professional, a CWA award-winning cook, and on the line. Good morning. Are you well?
1: Good morning. I am. Thank you. You?
0: Yeah, I'm fine. I'm looking at this. This looks kind of interesting. It's got lemon in it. So, yeah, I like lemon. Although, can I throw in at this stage, I went to a place which is, you know, quite nice for what it does at a big traffic hub, commuter hub, put it that way. And I had a very slim slice of lemon tart, or lemon whatever it was, and an iced coffee, and it was $17.
1: Oh, wow. They really get you at the nondescript places as you're traveling.
0: Yeah.
1: But then when you've got nowhere else to choose, you go for, was it worth the $17?
0: Well, I mean, look, the coffee was fine and the lemony tart thing was fine, but there wasn't very much of it, is my point.
1: Yeah. That is a shame. And I find as well, I mean, as you know, I do a lot of baking myself at home.
0: Mm.
1: So it's really hard when I go out, like, I judge things based on what I can make myself. And I'm like, oh, do I really want to try that to see if I can make it better than that? Or do I think that I'll learn something from eating this one? Or it will absolutely be a waste of my time. So I'm a bit picky when it comes to that.
0: Yeah, I understand. At this particular place, it's a nice environment and all that kind of thing. So maybe that's what you're paying for. I don't know. The nice wall surrounds and the seat you sit on. Yeah.
1: Ambiance.
0: Yeah, all of that. So what do we got here? Lemony barramundi parcels. Okay.
1: Yeah, well, a few weeks ago you mentioned the air fryer. And so I've been doing deep dives into what are all the different things you can cook in air fryers. And anyway, there's a million things you can cook in air fryers, and they come in all different sizes and styles now.
0: Yeah.
1: But what I hadn't thought was kind of steaming fish in an air fryer. I always just kind of think fried. And anyway, I broadened my knowledge, and these lemon barramundi parcels are a really easy way to do dinner. So I thought we could talk about those.
0: Yeah, good idea. Just talking about the air fryer, this brings up a couple of things for me. I bought a couple of bits of rump steak and had one a couple of days ago and one yesterday, and I did them in the air fryer and they turned out really well, actually. I was really pleased with it. What I'm not pleased with is in the area where I live, and these two centres are separated by 6 or 7 kilometres, I guess, but the butcher has given up in both of them.
1: Oh, no. That is a shame.
0: Oh, yeah. I really think it is a shame, yeah.
1: We've got one butcher around the corner from us, and they're quite expensive, fantastic if I can't be bothered to go anywhere else. But lucky that, you know, I can go that 10Ks or however far it is to go to a few other ones around. But the quality is... You can't beat it from the major supermarkets. It's absolutely delicious.
0: Yeah, I was really disappointed when I discovered the one I normally go to, the shopping centre I normally go to. All of a sudden, the butcher closed down. I thought, I'll go to the other town, which is maybe 8 kilometres away, you know, from the first one. No butcher there either.
1: Oh, that's a shame.
0: Yeah.
1: I
0: reckon it is. Anyway, to the business at hand, lemony barramundi parcels in the air fryer. What do you do?
1: Yeah, well, you've got to have some veggies with it as well. So for this one, they're doing it with broccolini. So trim your broccolini so that they roughly match the length of your barramundi fillets. This one,
0: yeah,
1: we're just going to cook two of them, so two 200-gram barramundi fillets. Trim your broccolini. Just because you're making it into a parcel, if you can have it the same size, it means you can wrap it up quite nicely, is the only reason for the length of them. Lay out a large piece of foil. Now, it wants to be quite large because, as you said, we're making these into parcels. You're basically wrapping them up so that then they steam inside and cook whilst they're in the air fryer inside the parcels. So, large bit of foil. top it off with some baking paper so your fish doesn't stick to it. Lay your broccolini down, I should say, and your fish as well. Season your barramundi fillets just with some salt and pepper. Pop your broccolini into the middle of the baking paper, your fish on top of that, like we said, just so that they're nicely in the middle of it. Now, slice your lemon into some thin rounds. Place 3 lemon slices on top of each barramundi fillet, and then place 100, well, you need 100 grams of butter in total, so about 50 grams of butter on top of each of your lemon parcels. Add a little bit more salt and pepper, and then if you've got more lemon left over, squeeze it on top of both of them so that you can add a little bit more citrus in there, and then wrap them up. So what you want to do is kind of bring 2 sides together at the top and then fold them down. You want to make it as secure as possible because you want that steam in there, and the juices will then be created as well, if you can kind of keep it as closed as possible. So bring the sides of the baking paper up to meet at the top, fold down a few times, and do the same with the ends. Tuck them under to keep everything sealed. Pop them into the air fryer, both parcels. Set the temperature to 180 degrees Celsius. Timer for 20 minutes or until your fish is cooked through. And just like that, leave it for maybe 1 to 2 minutes once it's done, because it will be boiling hot. You can just pop it on a plate and serve it as is. It's dinner ready to go.
0: Okay, that sounds pretty good, yeah. And a use of the air fryer, although as we've discussed before, the air fryer really is just like a small convection oven, isn't it?
1: Yeah, it is. But, I mean, as I say, there's so many different types of them now.
0: Yeah.
1: Because at first I was a bit put off by the cleaning of them, and I thought, oh, I don't want another thing I can clean. But there's so many different ones, and it's much easier to clean than some others. So might as well.
0: Yes, yes.
1: Anything to avoid cleaning the oven, I say.
0: All righty. Thank you, Sarah.
1: Thank you.
0: Sarah Bora, communications professional and CWA award-winning cook.
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0: We'll have the news for you shortly. Then after the news, I'll take some more calls if you want to ring me on 131 873 and read some more texts. I've got a couple of emails here I'll read as well. Here's a curious thing. I guess, you know, if you want to make your mark in the world, leave a legacy of some kind, and you figure, well, I may be just a cubicle slave, but I can get in the Guinness Book of World Records. A woman who always wanted to do that, she says, managed to write 150 words on a sticky note. Yeah, okay. They were mostly three-letter words, but she wrote 150 words on a sticky note to break the Guinness World Record. Her name is Push Payothi Ravikumar. Remember that name.
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12: Hello, I'm Sarah Wiedersane. One Nation leader Pauline Hanson has been forced to step in after one of her MPs claimed their migration plan was similar to Labor's. Jack Hahn reports.
13: One Nation MP David Farley says the party's migration targets are not too different to Labor's, suggesting an annual intake of about 230,000. Labor and the coalition, leaping upon those comments, arguing that One Nation is divided and lacking clarity on crucial policy. Pauline Hanson forced to step in, clearing up the comments made by her MP, the senator clarifying that her policy is still to have half of Labor's target, only allowing 130,000 people in. The mixed messages leading the opposition leader Angus Taylor to describe One Nation as all over the shop. Jack Hahn report.
12: Embattled Sydney Swans players have been brought to tears after defeating the Kangaroos in front of more than 30,000 spectators at the SCG. It was the side's first game since sexual assault allegations rocked the AFL club. Five players have been stood down as Victoria Police investigate claims of sexual assault at a Melbourne hotel. No charges have been laid. Australia's first case of H5 bird flu has been confirmed in a mammal, sparking alarm among animal experts. A long-nosed fur seal found dead on South Australia's limestone coast last week tested positive to the disease. Federal Agriculture Minister Julie Collins says the infection was likely to have occurred due to exposure to infected wild birds.
14: I know that this news will be distressing for many Australians, particularly for those people with a close connection to the wildlife in the land. And although this is a concerning development, it is not unexpected for us to start to see infection in other wildlife, particularly in marine mammals.
12: Shark attack victim Leah Stewart has spoken for the first time about her recovery more than 2 months after she was mauled by a great white at Coogee Beach in Sydney's east. On her GoFundMe page, Ms Stewart says she has not fully recovered but can finally see some light after an incredibly difficult few months. The mother and teacher says she feels like she's been given a second chance of life and is not going to waste it. Russia has withdrawn its ambassador to Britain, prompting fears of a total breakdown of communications between Moscow and London. Last week, relations sank to a new low when Russia's embassy accused Britain of deliberately opting for an escalation of the Ukraine war by supplying Kyiv with long-distance attack drones. And a 29-year-old man is in police custody over an alleged hit-and-run in Sydney's northwest that has left another man fighting for life in hospital.
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12: Hawthorn have fallen short in their bid to avoid a qualifying final matchup with Fremantle in Perth, despite beating West Coast by 62 points. The Hawks needed to win by around 90 to dodge the Dockers. The Swans have beaten the Kangaroos 123-70, and the Power beat the Bombers 104-95. In the NRL, the Sharks have defeated the Titans 30-22. The result sees Cronulla snap a two-game losing streak and moves the side 2 points outside the top four. Sharks coach Craig Fitzgibbon says the back end of the season has been a challenge.
15: You're playing teams with nothing to lose, so it becomes a break open, throw the ball around, loose game, whereas, you know, sometimes the game's knuckled down a little bit harder, but I thought the Titans were fantastic in the first half.
12: And Max Verstappen has crashed on the first lap of his home Dutch Grand Prix.
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12: Around the country, Canberra mostly sunny, a top of 19 degrees. Melbourne, a shower or two, a high of 18. Sydney, sunny, a high of 22 degrees. Brisbane, mostly sunny and 20. Mostly sunny in Perth with a high of 20 degrees. Adelaide, rain and 16. Partly cloudy in Hobart, a high of 17 degrees. Darwin, partly cloudy, a top of 31.

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0: All right. 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
1: Okay.
0: Bye.
1: See you later.
0: Bye.
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0: Terry Barnes. Terry's a columnist, political and policy consultant. He was an advisor during the term of the Howard government to Mr. Howard, among other things, and you can read him in The Spectator, but right now you can hear him on this network. Good morning. How are you?
13: I'm fine, Mike. I'm well and hope you are too.
0: Yes, thank you. You make an interesting comment about a couple of people you wouldn't expect to agree on an issue here, and it has to do with Pauline Hanson and money, superannuation money.
13: Well, it doesn't have to deal with Pauline Hanson as much as the money in superannuation. But somebody like Spectator Australia's Rowan Dean, who is really quite a hardline conservative, and Liberal Senator Andrew Bagg, who is, well, let's say he's more than dripping wet, he's absolutely sopping wet.
0: Sopping wet.
13: Have agreed on compulsory superannuation being the biggest policy failure of the last 50 years.
0: And oh, really?
13: I can see where they're coming from in so many ways in terms of Paul Keating envisaged back in the early 90s has really grown to a behemoth, political and policy and economic behemoth. But we're talking about $4 and a bit trillion worth of funds under management. That's four times our national debt. But also in terms of the fact that we've become so tied to compulsory superannuation that the industry super funds who dominate the sector are largely in turn dominated by trade unions, and giving those trade unions and their union leaders a reason to continue to exist. But the political clout around that means that there's a lot of vested interest in your money, but not necessarily in your right to use it and spend it as you wish to spend it. And that's where Pauline Hanson has, yet again set the cat amongst the pigeons, as she is doing quite a lot these days, by saying that, look, superannuation is your money. You should actually have a right to control it. And it's very hard to disagree with that. And certainly Rowan Dean and Andrew Bagg are on an unusual unity ticket in relation to it.
0: The Prime Minister, though, in his loyal socialist way, says it's a national asset.
13: Yes, which means that they would like to have a say in how that superannuation, that $4.1 trillion worth of superannuation investment is actually invested.
0: Yes.
13: Whether it's into ideological bollocks like renewable energy, or stopping you in terms of investing in other things like, well, dare I say, nuclear energy.
0: Mm.
13: But it's not a national asset. It is actually your money. It's actually your employer's money too, in the sense that they're forced to contribute into a compulsory superannuation pot for you. And as I've pointed out in a commentary I've made for the Spectator newsletter this morning, and that governments are also very good at finding ways of chiseling you out of your superannuation once you're actually starting to enjoy it.
0: Yes.
13: In terms of taxation, not in terms of taxing superannuation balances over $3 million, for instance, finding all manner of ways to actually get their little hands on it. So is it such a good thing? Well, look, I think superannuation in itself is a good thing. And if you want it, you should be able to get it. But when it comes to being forced to have it, is it a good thing? I'm not so sure.
0: Well, buying a house is particularly mentioned in reports. So ultimately, does it become a matter of degree? So if you want to access your super because you can't afford to pay the rent, then 100% yes, you should be able to. I mean, my thinking really is it's your money, so you should be able to access it and not let Jimmy Chalmers or Anthony Albanese get their grubby little hands on it and do whatever suits them and their union mates. But I can also see, you know, being a benefit that when you cease your working life, you've got something to retire on. So is it a matter of degree that you should be able to withdraw X amount, but not the whole lot? What do you think?
13: Well, I think that's right, actually. And I think the coalition, I think, went to the last election with a policy that you could draw a bit down to help you buy a house, at least your first house.
0: Yeah.
13: As a relatively young person, on the assumption that you could actually to catch up in terms of your superannuation contributions, but also in due course, you could actually flip the house, particularly if you're downsizing, when you do retire, and put that back into your superannuation pot. And I think there's a lot of sense to that. And of course, there's the ability to draw down on superannuation now for medical expenses, for instance. But
0: yep.
13: Look, I think it's important to make sure that the superannuation pot is designed to deliver a good retirement for people. Absolutely. I don't have a problem with that. I think it's the compulsion part that's being questioned, and certainly Pauline Hanson has got on that bandwagon and questioned it very much. You know, it's your money, you do what you want with it. I mean, a lot of people would agree with that. That will resonate, presumably, with a lot of younger voters as well.
0: Well, yes, absolutely. They're the ones trying to get into the market. And, of course, the government's saying, oh, look, housing prices are dropping. It's making it easier for younger people to get into the market. But at the same time, the cost of living relative to earnings continues to increase. The earnings continue to fall further behind. And even though the price of houses in some areas is dropping significantly, I don't know if it's really enough to make that much of a huge difference to young people starting out, is it?
13: Well, look, I think anything that helps young people get into the market that is reasonable and not inflationary in terms of the price of the housing is actually something worth considering.
0: Mm.
13: But certainly, I think at the moment, though, that the compulsory superannuation behemoth is so large that it will fight to the end to defend itself. And certainly, if you think about those unions and industry super funds, the clout, the power that they have simply by the funds they have under their control is humongously big. And it's very hard for either side of politics, I think, to take it on now. It has grown so big, like Topsy, and on steroids since Paul Keating got it going in the early 90s. And when it comes to Pauline Hanson and talking about it, I mean, she's a bit like my wife, Mike. She's very good at picking up on the problems, but she's very not so good on laying down practical solutions to deal with it. And I think one of the things that... if you're going to raise it, whether you're Pauline Hanson or Andrew Bragg or anybody else, is that you've actually got to come up with practical ideas about how to tame the superannuation monster that has been created.
0: Okay, so the basic thinking is not bad, but we need more specifics on exactly how it would work.
13: Well, look, I think it is so established now and it is so dominant in the financial services sector that you just can't sort of say, oh, we don't like it, we're going to get rid of it. You can't end it just like that. You've got to come up with a reasonable plan to do so and to take on those vested interests, those almighty vested interests that have been allowed to flourish under the way that it works now. And but when it comes to it, I think the basic proposition should be that superannuation is a voluntary thing. It should be incentivized as voluntary, and that's both for people wanting to have it, but also the employers who would be expected to chip in as well, and basically making it a voluntary, reasonably priced in terms of the level of contribution. I mean, 12% for employers, for instance, is probably probably too much. I mean, there's a lot of resistance to increasing it to 12%, but it is there now. Winding it back to a reasonable figure might be a way to start before, you know, like going back to the 9%, for instance, and maybe going lower over time. But nonetheless, I think we do need to have a conversation about superannuation. So as far as Andrew Bragg at the National Press Club the other week or Pauline Hanson last week, good on them for actually at least raising it. But let's have a conversation about ideas, not just thought bubbles.
0: All right, Terry, thank you very much for that.
13: Thanks, Mike.
0: Terry Barnes, Terry's a columnist, political and policy consultant, former Howard government advisor, and you can hear him on this network, of course, and you can read him in The Spectator.
14: And now on Wake Up Australia, news today.
0: Yes, it is. Toby Goff's in the 2GB newsroom. Morning, Toby. What's happening?
15: Good morning, Mike. Well, a new allegation of sexual assault has been made, an investigation into five Sydney Swans players. An alleged victim claims she was subject to multiple sexual assaults, while two other women say they were subject to unagreed sexual conduct at a Melbourne hotel last week. Victoria Police are investigating the allegations against five suspended male Swans stars. No charges have been laid. Universities across New South Wales are sparking widespread backlash from students and staff as they roll out artificial intelligence to act as tutors and study buddies. And Sydney's historic Bear Island Bridge will close for a $4.3 million restoration project. The works will repair the 139-year-old timber structure to improve visitor safety, with the entire precinct now closed until late next year. Thanks, Mike. That's the latest from Sydney.
0: Thank you, Toby. Now to the 4BC newsroom, Chloe Affleck. Good morning, Chloe.
16: Good morning. Police are investigating reports of shots fired into a home in Brisbane's southwest. The incident occurred in Durack shortly before 10:30 last night. Thankfully, no one was injured. Youth detention workers across the state will walk off the job this morning for a 24-hour strike. Negotiations between the unions and state government have reached a stalemate, with officers demanding better pay to compensate for dangerous work conditions. And thousands of Brisbane residents have marched through Brookfield in a powerful show of support for a 23-year-old woman who was allegedly raped in a random daylight attack last week. That's the latest from Brisbane.
0: Thank you, Chloe. A couple of comments here. David says, hi, Mike, trust you well. Forget Mediscare. Here comes Superscare, says Dave from Cannon Hill. Richard's saying, is David Farley just plain stupid? Or a Labor Party plant? Would they be that organised? you know, as Richard points out, three flags in the office did change that. But voting with the Greens, oh, it's just I'm a rookie. And now apparently not having the faintest clue about One Nation's migration policy. Richard says three strikes, you're a fake and a traitor to One Nation. Hmm. Jeanette says what a horrible, cranky old lady Wendy is. Yes, but she's been provoked, and she says she's going to change, Jeanette, so we'll see. Peter says, morning, Mike. Very much enjoy your show. Thanks, Peter. We all know mental giant Bowen wastes billions on the net zero rubbish. My observation is there's no difference to the planet's air burning our coal in Australia as opposed to exporting it to China. Well, yeah, 100%, yes. We sell it to them because we don't want to burn it because, you know, we're virtue signalling or on the take or whatever it is. Not the average person, is not making anything out of it. And, yes, the Chinese burn it. And as I may have mentioned before, we don't make any difference anyway, not just me saying that. Well-known scientific persons say that. So we get the environment that the US and China and India and whoever else decide we're going to get. Yeah. Why is it you really hear any coverage anywhere about it when it's staring us in the face? Well, yes, it's from the Basil Fawlty School of the Bleeding Obvious, Peter. No question about that. Let me take a call here from Jane, talking about the super thing. Good morning, Jane.
17: Oh, hi, Michael. Look, I just wanted to say that there was an alternative. It existed before Paul Keating. She said, super, we're going to do super, super. Well, it's a disaster because there are not enough quality things you can invest in. This is what's been said. It's being washed through other people's hands that shouldn't be touching it. But what preceded superannuation were Treasury bonds or Australian government bonds or Queensland government and New South Wales, etc. And they were things that people were encouraged to buy if they had done well at work or had excess money or inherited something from a will. They were encouraged to buy in Queensland. You could pick a Queensland government bond or an Australian Treasury bond, and thus it went.
0: We're going to have to buy lots of them, aren't we, to pay off the national debt, $1 trillion in debt, yeah.
17: Well, the point was that people in control, they had a little bit of extra money at the end of a year or overtime or something, and they'd say, thinking of their future and the pension, which wasn't very high.
0: Yeah.
17: You could exist and you got other help. But they were encouraged to buy a Queensland government bond or an Australian Treasury bond.
0: So you reckon we ought to go back to that?
17: Well, they then controlled. They bought that for however much and they put that into their, that was their superannuation because you could always sell them.
0: Yeah. All right.
17: Because they were tradable items. So go back to, because that was Treasury bonds, infrastructure in the States and the ACT and the Northern Territory.
0: Yeah.
17: So that was.
0: All right. Well, thank you for that, Jane. Okay.
17: Did you understand what I was saying?
0: I think so. I'll see if it provoked your response.
17: Okay, thanks,
0: Jane. Bye.
18: 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The winner of 4BC's ultimate grand final adventure is Chris in Wenham West. 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
0: Karina Chapman is a connection and dating expert, founder of Aligned Connections. She's on the line. Good morning. How are you? Thank you for doing this.
25: Good morning, Mike.
0: So, PDA, public display of affection, that's what they call it in the tabloids. What do you call it when you see it on the bus?
25: Well, that's a very good question. Depends on what type of public display of affection is happening and whether it's appropriate, I think. If it's someone holding hands, you might be fine with it. But if someone's having a big, you know, passionate snog, then that might make you quite uncomfortable.
0: Yes. So what do you think's at the heart of it? Is it really just a spontaneous display of affection and the rest of the world doesn't matter? Or is it advertising? Hey, look, I finally caught one.
25: Well, it could be either, perhaps, but usually if people are happy to hold hands or, you know, give each other a peck or an arm around or a quick cuddle or something, it can strengthen connection. It kind of, you know, is a reassuring moment that sort of says we're connected and I'm happy to be with you and I'm fine to show that in public. So little physical gestures like that can help couples feel more emotionally secure and valued by their partner. So that's the good thing about it.
0: Yeah. You know, well, I don't know. I mean, I'm thinking about a long time ago, you know, when I was like 17 or 18, I was a bit uneasy about holding hands in public, but, you know, it seemed like the right thing to do if I wanted the relationship to continue. But I do remember at least one young lady who was so keen on holding hands. She wanted to hold hands even when I had a stick shift sports car.
25: Oh, not very convenient.
0: No. It's, yes, how to convey, yes, I'd be happy to hold hands with you, but I need this hand to do something.
25: Drive, be safe, not kill us, basically, yeah.
0: Yes.
25: But that's the thing, you know, couples can have really different comfort levels.
0: Yeah.
25: So one person might be really happy to hold hands everywhere, kiss and cuddle, whatever, whereas the other one finds public affection maybe embarrassing or intrusive or dangerous in your situation.
0: Yes, indeed. So, I don't know, what about the people around you? Can you tell if they're shifting uncomfortably in their seats on the train or whatever, or at the movies or whatever?
25: Well, if you've got your eyes open, then yes. if you've got them closed, then you're probably oblivious about how uncomfortable that you're making people feel. So you do have to think about the level of intimacy that you're going for in public and whether that is an acceptable level from other people's comfort point of view or not.
0: But even though one might be totally into the relationship but doesn't feel comfortable with the public display, if you aren't into it at the time, are there severe repercussions? Are there, you don't really love me because you don't want to be seen being affectionate to me in public?
25: It can be, absolutely. But of course, as well, if one partner is continually pushing for affection that makes the other uncomfortable, it can be like a source of resentment rather than connection. So it's about communication, making sure that you're both okay with what level of intimacy you want to display in public and making sure that you're both on the same page.
0: So is there an age limit here? I mean, if you're both 16, does everybody say, oh, look at those kids? But if you're not, if you're past middle age, do you get a different response, do you think, from the onlookers?
25: I think it depends, again, on the level of display. If you see an old couple holding hands or, you know, an old man giving his wife a kiss on the cheek, you think, oh, that's so sweet. How cute that they're still, you know, doing that together. And you might think that about the 16-year-old too. So it's not actually an age thing. It's about what's actually happening. So if someone's having a passionate kiss and they're, you know, getting a little bit too much into it, then it doesn't matter what the age, it can be uncomfortable for people around that are watching.
0: Okay, so holding hands, yes. Quick kiss, maybe. Groping, definitely not.
25: That's it, exactly. I mean, nobody wants to see someone else with their tongue down each other's throat. That's not really what we're looking for. It's uncomfortable, and you feel like yelling out, get a room, almost.
0: Yes.
25: So, yeah, you want to make sure that you're conscious about who's around, what you're doing, and whether what you're doing is okay to be doing in public with people around.
0: Is this something that's changed over the years? Is it more likely to happen, less likely to happen now?
25: That's a great question, actually. I think that for some, they're very much physical touch is their love language. So that sort of person is always going to want to, you know, have some sort of connection physically while you're out.
0: Yeah.
25: Whereas others, maybe like yourself, are just not, you know, when you're younger, just didn't really feel that comfortable with it. So it can change for us. But I think that it's acceptable in lots of places as long as you're not going too far. But again, in different countries, you can't even hold hands because it's virtually illegal. So we are fairly open with public displays of affection, but we certainly wouldn't want to be catching someone rocking the car somewhere or, you know, sitting on the bonnet doing something, because that's very awkward and it makes people feel super uncomfortable.
0: Yes. I was going to ask you about environment. Is it okay if they're fully clothed, standing on the platform, waiting for the train, as opposed to being on the beach, wearing beachwear?
25: Again, I would think it would depend on what they're doing.
0: Yeah.
25: If they were holding hands, having a peck on the cheek, having a cuddle that's fairly innocent, then I don't think it makes too much of a difference. But if you're having too much of a cuddle maybe in your bathers, then that could bring up other awkward situations with people around and families on the beach. So yeah, I think it's just using your common sense about what people feel comfortable with, knowing what your limit is, but knowing what other people's limit is around as well, so that people don't feel uncomfortable. If you want to do some public displays of affection, then that's fine. But just limit how much you're going for and don't get too carried away.
0: What about immediate family? Do you really want to see Dad with his new girlfriend?
25: That's a really good point, and usually the answer would be no.
0: Yeah.
25: Because especially if you're the kids, you would find that very uncomfortable seeing your parent doing something like that.
0: Yeah.
25: Whereas I guess if it's, you know, both your parents together and you've seen it all your life, then that's more comfortable. But one of your parents with someone else would be quite awkward, I would think.
0: Especially, and once again, I suppose it's a matter of degree, isn't it?
25: Yes, that is very true. Yeah, there's always a social boundary, and especially with families as well, it sort of maybe is a little bit stronger because you think, I know this person intimately, that they're, you know, a part of my family, and I'm not used to seeing them in this sort of scenario or behaviour. So it can cause some rift in the family if you do show too much affection for a new partner and the rest of family feels awkward.
0: So in general terms, if it is getting a bit much in public, is there anything you can do to stop it, you know, short of pretending to gag and saying, stop that?
25: Or yelling out, getting a room.
0: Yes.
25: Yeah, look, there's not a lot you can do. I mean, people are going to choose to do whatever it is. Are you really going to want to go up and tap someone on the shoulder when they're in the middle of a extremely passionate kiss and say, excuse me, do you mind not doing that here?
0: Mm.
25: I'm not quite sure what sort of reaction that you would get.
0: Yeah.
25: So I would tend to remove myself from the area if I felt really uncomfortable, but probably most people wouldn't confront them. They would just think, maybe silently to themselves, you know, how about you take that somewhere else?
0: Mm-hmm.
25: But, yeah, most people won't confront because it's uncomfortable.
0: Yes. Today's values. Karina, appreciate your time and comments as always. Thank you for coming on the program.
25: Always a pleasure. Thanks, Mike.
0: Karina Chapman, connection and dating expert and founder of Aligned Connections.
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0: Comment on previous conversation. Jerry from Sutherland says, Mike, if they're going too far with the PDA, a bucket of water is a good remedy. Well, works for dogs, doesn't it, Jerry?
26: A sports update. Thanks to West End Motor Group, incorporating Parramatta and Blacktown Mazda. 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
0: Sydney Marathon organisers have apologised after eagle-eyed fans spotted a major blunder on this year's medal. The artwork features Sydney landmarks, but instead of Allianz Stadium, it mistakenly shows the Allianz Arena in Munich. With around 40,000 runners set to compete next Sunday, the gaff's gone viral, even attracting attention from the BBC. The Munich Stadium jokingly responded, "Oh, wow, we didn't have that on our bingo card." Organisers admitted it was a quote-unquote unfortunate error, but said the medal will remain unchanged, adding that every finisher's achievement matters far more than a detail in the artwork.
26: And now, on Wake Up Australia, Artist in the Spotlight.
0: OK, it was on this day in 1956 that Elvis Presley recorded Love Me Tender.

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5: Good morning, I'm Toby Goff. One Nation leader Pauline Hanson has stepped in to clarify the party's immigration policy following contradictory comments from MP David Farley. Mr Farley has said One Nation's migration cuts were not too different to Labor's, suggesting an annual migration figure of 230,000. But Senator Hanson has declared their target is 130,000, which is less than half the government's current level. One Nation Chief of Staff James Ashby has told News 24 Mr Farley's misstep can be put down to inexperience.
6: He was lured onto the ABC, and I say that, he fell for the ABC trick of going on to talk about agriculture and ended up talking about immigration, where, look, for a new Member of Parliament, it's always difficult getting your head around those nom numbers.
5: Sydney Swans players have been brought to tears after beating North Melbourne in the side's first game since allegations of sexual assault rocked the club. Five players have been suspended for the remainder of the AFL season for breaching club standards. No charges have been laid as Victoria Police investigate allegations of sexual assault at a Melbourne hotel last week. Despite the controversy, Sydney fans were standing in applause at the final siren.
7: They're on their feet here at the SCG. They haven't shied away from this venue this afternoon. They showed up in record numbers to support the AFLW team earlier today. 16,000 came early and doubled the previous record for an AFLW home game. Look at Callum Mills here.
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5: That audio thanks to Fox. Shark attack victim Leah Stewart has written about her recovery for the first time, saying she's being given a second chance at life. Sarah Wiedersain reports.
9: Ms Stewart was swimming close to shore at Coogee Beach in Sydney's east when she was mauled by a great white on June the 13th. The 35-year-old spent days in an induced coma and underwent multiple surgeries, including the amputation of one of her arms. The mother and teacher has now spoken about her recovery for the first time. In a message on her GoFundMe page, Ms Stewart says she's gained some independence and can finally see some light after a difficult few months. She's also thanked the community for its generosity after more than $500,000 was raised. Sarah Wiedersain reporting.
5: Also making news, the first case of deadly H5 bird flu in a mammal has been confirmed in a long-nosed fur seal found on South Australia's southeast coast. The Federal Agricultural Minister says the detection is concerning, but not expected. Checking the markets, the Dow Jones is forecast to open trading down. The Nasdaq also down. One Australian dollar is buying 71.7 US cents.
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5: Hawthorn have thumped the Eagles by 62 to wrap up round 24 of the AFL. The Sydney Swans have beaten North Melbourne 123 points to 70, and it was a much closer affair between Port Adelaide and Essendon, with the Power winning 104 points to 95. In NRL action, the West Tigers have pulled off one of the greatest upsets of the NRL season. Andrew Lucas reports.
10: A clutch Jock Madden field goal has helped the Tigers stun the Roosters 25-24 in a Sunday afternoon epic at Allianz Stadium. The Tigers led 24-12 in the second half before the Roosters surged back to tie it up late in front of a 26,000-strong crowd. But with just over 60 seconds on the clock, Madden nailed the field goal to end the visitors' eight-game losing streak. Earlier, the Sharks beat the Titans 30-22 on the Gold Coast. Andrew Lucas at Allianz Stadium.
5: That's the latest news in sport.
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5: Around the country, frost and early morning fog in Canberra with a high of 19 degrees. Partly cloudy with a high chance of showers in Melbourne, 18. In Sydney, clear conditions with light winds heading for a top of 22. A top of 24 in Brisbane with partly cloudy skies and a medium chance of showers. Over to Perth, partly cloudy with a high of 19. Adelaide, showers and 16. Mostly sunny skies in Darwin, a top of 33. Partly cloudy and 17 degrees in Hobart.

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1: Good morning. Welcome along. And if you just joined us, can I mention that this is the first day, first program of the next 100 years on 2GB. And I know everybody's not listening to this program on 2GB, but it is the initiating station and they're very proud of the 100-year mark. There's a couple of emails here from Andy. Andy's not a happy man. He wants to buy a little farm, a hobby farm, so he can be a long way from everybody else. Yes. Who was it, Andy? One of my favourite sourpusses that said, I do not like the human race. I do not like its stupid face. Well, I guess I can understand how people can get like that sometimes. Yes. What are you facing on the front pages? Well, the Daily Telly is having a go at the Premier of the great state of New South Wales. Hospital stunt backfires amid shocking wait times. They're calling Chris Minns a spin doctor. And apparently there is footage. Why do we still say that? Around of Mr. Minns standing in front of certain hospitals, pointing out how bad the waiting times are, how long the lists are. And now they're significantly worse. Sydney Morning Herald, you get Swan's scandal deepens. It's interesting to me, the people phoning up this morning, particularly women people who are very suspicious of the women involved in that. This is something to make you suspicious. The Fin Review's got ACTU cuts RBA access to its data. Why? I mean, when people do something like that, it's because they don't want the other party to know the data. Or, in fact, I get the feeling they don't want the rest of us to know about it. And how about this? This is front page of the Herald's Sun in Melbourne. Dream Arena. Sporting and entertainment heavyweights call for a new 20,000-seat roofed stadium in the heart of the city. Really? Victoria's got money to spend on a great big arena? Okay, we got some ads, then a conversation with Jason Morrison.
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1: Jason Morrison is a journalist, he's a broadcaster, 2GB contributor, had some experience with this network. In fact, had experience with a number of aspects of the media. Yes, he's in the studio. Good morning. Are you well? Thank you for coming in.
15: G'day. Yeah, hi. It's an honour to be here on the first day of the 101st year of this radio station's existence, which is true.
1: Yeah.
15: I'm very honoured.
1: Very honest.
15: First guest.

0: Channel 7, you've got filler program where there used to be proper programs.
1: Oh, I see what you mean, yes.
0: And the old days, they used to put on Here's Lucy. You know, the cricket got washed out. Here's Lucy. Or now now we get border security or something.
1: Mm.
0: But the other part to it is, the sort of tragedy of it is, I have a good friend of mine who took annual leave from work, couldn't get the weekend of his police officer, took Monday, Tuesday, Wednesday. Right now he's on a flight to land in Mackay because he's meant to be watching day 3, 4 and 5.
1: Oh, really?
0: And there's no cricket.
1: Oh, well, it's kind of nice up there at this time of the year.
0: Well, he did point out to me at least it's time away from the wife, and that's good for everybody. and I thought that's an awful thing to say, but yeah.
1: But you've got some male offspring. What are they into the cricket thing? They aren't they?
0: Yeah. We had the middle one was wearing his cricket whites around the house today because the cricket's on.
1: Yeah.
0: So cricket's on. Right. So we've changed from footy clothes to cricket clothes. And, yeah, I love the cricket. It's my thing. I don't care about any other sport. But it's sort of sad that we haven't found a way to fill 5 days of test cricket yet.
1: Okay, but what about the Swans? Reports vary on what happened. You know, there's stories.
0: The walkout.
1: The walkout, yes. Some say significant walkout. Others say not so much.
0: I'll tell you the truth.
1: All right.
0: Okay, I reckon there would have been 100 people who actually walked out.
1: Really?
0: Right?
1: Yeah.
0: And they would have come, we're just so angry with the players. They're terrible people. Stop the horrible stuff. Well, those bloody players weren't playing, right?
1: Right.
0: So you walked out on a group of people who had nothing to do with it because they've suspended the players that did. So well done. Well done, love. Good for you. However, I'll tell you what really happened at the SCG today, because on the TV news you see, you know, and they say things like, and after the AFLW game, there was a stampede of people leaving.
1: Yeah.
0: You know what they were doing? They were leaving to have a smoke. Because at the SCG, you can't smoke in the SCG. I love the cricket ground. I'm a member of the cricket ground.
1: Yeah.
0: And you can't smoke there. So at innings break, lunch, you know, between games, at halftime, whatever, there is a stampede out the door because people have got to stand over in Bloody Moor Park to have a cigarette.
1: Okay.
0: And then they go back in. And I watched it only because I was curious from a news perspective if it was going to be one of these things. They got a standing ovation at the end from the crowd.
1: Yes, I saw that.
0: And as the cameras pan around, you see people giving the finger salute to the cameras because they're basically saying, lay off the team. The people who did wrong are gone. The people who did right are playing.
1: Yeah.
0: What's your problem?
1: Yeah, I see what you mean. Yeah.
0: Oh, look, I don't know.
1: But the stampede. One of my favourite new words, I mean, it's not a new word, I only discovered it a few weeks ago, is poltering. You know what poltering is?
0: Yeah. Well, no, I've heard it used. I don't use it. It's not my book.
1: Poltering is when you present the facts, but you don't tell the truth. So you selectively present the facts.
0: Ah, see, we call that Albanese. We've got it. We've got it. And it all, there's another word for it. It's called Penny Wong. Do you want me to keep going? Got the list here.
1: Okay. And I'm betting it's a long list. Thank you, Jason. Thank you for coming in today. Jason Morrison, friend of the program, journalist, broadcaster, network contributor.
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3: Good morning. There's a breakdown in Belmont for the Gateway Motorway southbound on the left shoulder, the old Cleveland Road overpass, not causing any delays. It is building for the M1 northbound around Logan Home and also in Snacks Creek, and slow as well for the Matlinsey Highway northbound in Regent's Park. Bit of a build as well for the Ipswich Motorway inbound in Redbank, and the Bruce Highway southbound from North Lake down to Mango Hill and Gympie Road southbound in Castledine. With traffic every 10 minutes, it's Olympia on 4BC.
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1: It's almost time for me to get out of here. Actually, I've got time to do a couple of things. Sarah says, hi, Mike, on that earlier disillusioned sentiment. Please don't overlook the timeless perspicacity of Voltaire, who said, hell is other people. Yeah, well, that was at the end of his play, wasn't it? A play, anyway, which I can't summon up to the frontal lobes just at the moment. But anyway, thank you for that, Sarah. Now, here's an offer. Mr. Mike, it says, I have a 12-acre hobby farm for sale on the North Shore of Sydney, and I'm happy to accept any offer over $9 million. Please let your listener know. This is the disenchanted listener who wants a hobby farm, so he's not near anybody. Well, 12 acres. 12 acres on the North Shore. I guess it depends exactly where it is, but 9 million sounds like a steal for that part of the world. Mark says, hello, Mike and Dale. The day after Farley won Farah, I reaffirmed that he was a dedicated supporter of big immigration. As his CV designated, dedicated supporter. So this is a case of I told you so, says Mark. One Nation immigration policy messes. Pauline Hanson clashes with David Farley over the numbers. Yeah, but aren't they presenting it as, oh, he's just inexperienced and the ABC tricked him? But this is like, what, the third time that he's done something really dumb. Talking about the Treasury bonds, Richard says, Australian Treasury bonds, you must be joking. Once the current Albanese government got their hands on it, the money would be gone before you could blink, and the bond would not be worth the paper it was written on, says Richard. Okay. Matt says, hey, Jason, love your work. Just letting you know, Bangladesh is actually ranked in the top seven test teams. Yeah, I think Jason had him ranked a bit lower than that. But maybe it was just, hyperbole to make a point. About time for me to get out of here. Ben Fordham, Bill be up next on 2GB. He'll be followed by Mark Levy. And coming up pretty soon on 4BC, Jason Matthews, followed by Gary Hargrave. And have a great week. Bye for now.

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1: It's 5:30. Good morning. I'm Chloe Affleck. Police are investigating reports of shots fired into a home in Brisbane's southwest. The incident occurred in Durack shortly before 10:30 last night. Thankfully, no one was injured. Detectives do not believe there's any ongoing threat to the community. More than 2,000 people have marched through Brookfield in a powerful show of support for a 23-year-old woman who was allegedly raped in a random daylight attack last week. A box of handwritten letters from walkers was given to the victim as a show of support. The Swans captain and other players were moved to tears by support from fans at the club's first game since being engulfed by controversy. Five players have been stood down for breaches of club standards where the team was in Melbourne, and police are investigating an allegation of sexual assault at a hotel. There are reports those accusations now include multiple allegations of sexual assault or misconduct. Swans coach Dean Cox vowing to win back the trust of fans and support each other.
2: Supporting each other and doing whatever you can for someone else. I think the staff and all players, the way that we had it was just, it was good to show everyone that we're here to help each other and support each other in any way, shape or form.
1: Ferry commuters are being reminded of more industrial action impacting the network today. Amy Drew has the details.
3: Brisbane River ferry services will come to a halt yet again this afternoon, with union members taking part in a four-hour work stoppage from midday. This week marks the fourth week of disruptions as the MUA and operator River City Ferries fail to reach a deal on a new enterprise bargaining agreement despite 10 months of negotiations. Unions say the operator won't match the Fair Work Commission's own annual wage review increase, claiming it's not financially viable. While they say genuine concerns from crew about improving work-life balance and fatigue isn't being addressed, services will also be impacted on Wednesday during the morning and afternoon peak. Amy Drew, Brisbane.
1: And ANZ is calling on Queenslanders to pause and think twice as part of Scam Awareness Week. The bank warns scammers thrive on creating a sense of urgency, pressuring victims to act quickly without thinking. Scams lead Ben Verhoff says scammers don't just target a single demographic.
4: A lot of older generation targeted with things like investment scams. Younger generation can be impacted by that as well, but we also see a lot of the younger generation targeted by what we refer to as goods and services scams, where people might be buying something from a Facebook marketplace and make a payment for something that doesn't exist.
1: In finance, one Australian dollar is buying 71.7 US cents.
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1: A huge upset to wrap round 25 of the NRL, the Tigers ending an 8-game losing streak with a stunning 25-24 win over the Roosters. Tigers coach Benji Marshall says it's as proud as he's ever been.
5: Said a couple of weeks ago, but just to the players, if you keep valuing the hard parts of the game and you keep preparing well in training, it'll pay you back eventually. And I'll give credit to my assistant coaches this week, just building the belief amongst the side to give them a plan that we thought could win.
1: Earlier, the Sharks were too good for the Titans on the Gold Coast, winning 30-22. And in AFL, the Lions will start their finals campaign as third seed after round 24 wrapped up overnight, Brisbane earning a double chance and set to face Sydney in a qualifying final next month. Wildcard finals kick off this week. It's 26-6. That's the latest news and sport.
0: 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From 5:30 at 9, at midday, and on your way home from 3. We're live, we're local. We're Brisbane's 4BC.
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1: In Goodna, there's a crash on the Ipswich motorway inbound and delays are back to Redbank. There's a breakdown in Belmont for the Gateway motorway southbound at the left shoulder at the Old Cleveland Road overpass, not causing any delays. Slow for the M1 northbound from Logan Home to Snacks Creek. The Gateway motorway northbound a bit heavy around Mackenzie. And the Bruce Highway southbound, delays from North Lake down to the Pine River Bridge. And Gympie Road southbound in Castledine. With traffic every 10 minutes, it's Olympia on 4BC.
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1: Cloudy with a few showers around Brisbane this morning, reaching the top of 24 degrees in the city and in Ipswich, 22 on the Bayside. Looking ahead, rain tomorrow with a top of 25, showers easing on Wednesday, 27, and partly cloudy on Thursday, 25. On Moreton Bay, south to southeasterly winds below 10 knots. Seas below 1 metre. Right now, it's 14 degrees at Holland Park. I'm Chloe Affleck. More news at 6 on Brisbane's 4BC.

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1: Hello, welcome to the show for another week, Monday morning. It is August 24. We are back in the studios at Cannon Hill. It's a little different to being on Hamilton Island, I must admit. A little different. Back amongst it today. Hello to our listeners through 4BC here in Brizzy. Those listening via the 4BC app as well. 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Takes a couple of secs to set up, and you can catch up on all our shows here at 4BC. Michael Packey, 4BC Federal Political Editor, will be joining me after 6 o'clock this morning. I'm going to talk about the One Nation migration policy confusion and party discipline. Well, I don't know what it is now. Is it 130,000 net migration, or is it now 230,000, which was announced by MP David Farley on the weekends on The Insiders on the ABC? We'll get to that after 6 o'clock with Michael Packey this morning. Evan Lucas will have finance. We're going to talk super today. This came up last week and we just simply ran out of time to get to it. But I want to know, what's the difference between industry and retail super funds? Like, what's better for the average worker? And what are the impacts of accessing your super early? I know this is a policy of One Nation's. I'm not against it. I know we did talk about it briefly last week, Evan Lucas and I, but I'm still not convinced it's not the right thing to do to buy a house. Tash Wheeler, the QTIC CEO, will be joining us before 7 o'clock this morning. This is interesting. See this pop up in the news over the weekend about using cruise ships to house people for the Olympics. Why stop there? Let's use cruise ships to home our homeless. What else could we use cruise ships for? Apparently it was done in Sydney, and apparently it was also done in places like Rio. Can it work in Brisbane? We'll find out from Natasha Wheeler before 7 o'clock this morning. Sam Leckie will have sport. Big weekends. Of course, the Swans, and I have a bit to say on that as well, played North Melbourne yesterday. A lot of emotion after that game, particularly from Callum Mills and a couple of the senior players after that game yesterday. But that means the Lions will now play the Swans in week two. Of the final series, because I keep forgetting there's a wild card playoff this weekend, which I love, by the way. I mean, the NRL should go down that path instead of this stupid third versus fourth idea. If you want extra rugby league, that's the way to do it. But anyway, that kicks off in the AFL this weekend. We'll talk to Sam about that as well. I got double pass to see the Bronx, who had a great win against the Raiders on Friday night. They're taking on the Storm. That's Thursday night at Suncorp Stadium. Stay tuned for your chance to win that double. How about this as a prize? A $150 hotel voucher from the Belvedere Hotel in Woody Point will go off this morning. That is an amazing, particularly with nudge, nudge, wink, wink, with Father's Day around the corner. What a great prize. Or you could be celebrating something great. Thank you to the team at the Belvedere Hotel. $50,000 rumour file is back at 8:25 this morning. I need a couple. 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They also bring you the rumour file. You can text 0499-880-882, or you can send us an email, breakfast@4bc.com.au. Of course, the rumour, which is judged the best at the end of the year, 50 grand. So all of the rumours go into the draw weekly for the Watch Smoke Alarm, the Genius Alarm. Then you go into the draw for 50 grand. 50,000 bucks will be given away at the end of the year. Get to it. 133-882. What else? Oh, the breakfast banger. How could I forget? What are we going to kickstart the week with this week? What song are we going to use to wake Brisbane up this morning on this soggy Monday morning? What do you want to hear? Your call, you pick it. 133-882 for the breakfast banger this morning. Come on, it's your job to fire up Brisbane for another working week. Olympia's got your traffic, and Chloe will cover your news this morning here on 4BC Breakfast. Now, thousands of locals in Brookfield have rallied together over the weekend to show support for a young woman after a horrifying attack in their community. Now, police allege the 23-year-old was out for a morning walk when she was dragged into nearby bushes and assaulted. 32-year-old Raceview man Jacob Dave Henry Haraki has since been arrested and charged over the incident. On Sunday, more than 2,000 residents joined a walk in solidarity from Rafting Ground Reserve to the local showgrounds. I saw it on the news last night. It was quite emotional. March has carried a box full of handwritten notes for the victim to let her know the whole community is standing behind her. Organisers said locals were feeling angry and heartbroken, but wanted to channel that energy into taking back their peaceful streets. Premier David Crisafulli also backed the rally, saying every woman has the right to go for a walk and feel completely safe in our society. Yeah, it was really nice to see last night on the news the community of Brookfield getting together. Now, you remember the shocking case of the mushroom murder. I mean, how could you forget? Erin Patterson, who was found guilty of killing three of her relatives with a poisonous lunch. Well, her lawyers are now fighting to overturn her convictions and get a retrial, all because of a bizarre hotel mix-up. During the trial, the jury was supposed to be completely isolated from the outside world while they deliberated. But thanks to a massive national table tennis tournament, that's right, a table tennis tournament happening in the Gippsland area at the exact same time as the trial, local accommodation was incredibly hard to find. So it turns out the sequestered jury ended up staying in the very same hotel as the lead police detective and members of the prosecution team. Even though there is zero proof anyone actually spoke to each other, Patterson's defence team is calling the situation a catastrophic failure. They argue that just being in the same building as the prosecution could have subconsciously influenced the jurors and compromised the entire trial. I've never heard of this before. I mean, these are massive claims. The judges are currently looking at the appeal, so we'll have to wait and see if this accommodation blunder is enough to wipe the slate clean. There you go. Very interesting indeed. 133-882 is our open line this morning. If you want to have your say on anything, don't forget that breakfast banger. You're responsible for firing up the city of Brisbane this morning. What is it? What is it you want to hear? 133-882 is our open line for Watch Smoke Alarms. Or you can text 0499-880-882. Welcome to Monday. If you live in Durack and you heard a bang last night, well, it was gunshots. More information on that next here on 4BC Breakfast.
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2: There's a crash on the Ipswich motorway inbound in Goodna. The delays are heavy now back to the Warrego Highway. There's a breakdown the Hale Street northbound on ramp in North P. That's got delays reaching back along the Captain Cook Bridge. A breakdown as well for the Gateway Motorway southbound left shoulder, the old Cleveland Road overpass in Belmont. Delays on the M1 northbound from Logan Home to Slack Creek and the Bruce Highway southbound North Lakes down to the Pine River Bridge. With traffic every 10 minutes, it's Olympia on 882 4BC.
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1: Welcome back to the program. 13 away from 6, 133-882. Last chance to get your breakfast banger in for this morning. How do we kickstart Brisbane this morning? It's up to you. 0499-880-882 is our text as well. Let's get into this. At 12 to 6, what's making news this morning? Police are investigating a shooting incident at Durack last night. Officers were called to the Durella Street address at about 10:25 last night. Following reports, two shots were fired into a residence. There are no injuries and there is no ongoing threat to public safety. Investigations into the matter remain ongoing. Any witnesses or anyone with relevant vision is urged to contact police. Youth detention workers across Queensland will be walking off the job today from 6 a.m. in about 12 minutes' time. Workers will strike for 24 hours over ongoing concerns about safety, understaffing and overcrowding. The strike comes as new data shows the state government's proposed breach bail go to jail laws could send more than 6,000 extra people to prison every year. Queensland's prison system is already stretched to breaking point, with 13 out of 20 correctional centres currently housing more detainees than originally intended. However, the government is dismissing overcrowding concerns, insisting the shortage will not stop them from delivering tougher laws to drive down crime. Actually, the Premier was very tough on it last night on the news. I don't know if we have that grab where he says I care more about who's in people's lounge rooms instead of who's in jail cells. Brisbane Ferries will be out of action today from 12 to 4 due to worker strikes. Another bit of industrial action from the ferry drivers. It follows ongoing industrial action involving ferry staff and their employer River City Ferries. Unions are demanding a 15.4% pay rise to call off industrial action on ferries, $2,000 bonus, and superannuation above legislated guarantees. It all sounds like a fantasy. When was the last time you got a 15.4% pay rise? And a $2,000 bonus for what? What, for turning up to work? Southern Moreton Bay Island and Coochie Mudlow ferry services are not impacted. Commuters on all other services are encouraged to make alternative travel arrangements. And Brisbane's Anglican Archbishop is demanding TV producers scrub footage filmed inside the iconic St John's Cathedral. Church leaders claim they were tricked into allowing a raunchy reality series about OnlyFans creators to film on sacred ground. Producers originally pitched the program as a serious documentary exploring faith through the eyes of someone with a past in sex work. Kind of misleading, I would imagine. Instead, the 8-part series, which thank goodness I haven't watched yet and won't, it's adult content creators and a controversial reaffirm ceremony and held inside the Brisbane Cathedral. How disrespectful. An immediate review is now underway to tighten approval policies before any third-party film crews are granted access to church sites again. 133-882, that's our open line this morning. 4BC Breakfast, welcome to Monday morning. Here we are, heading for top 24 degrees, partly cloudy, the chance of fog in the west and a medium chance of showers throughout the day. Bit of light rain around this morning on the way in up the M1. Currently, we are sitting on 14.9 degrees. Let's call it 15. Come on. 15 degrees in Annerley here on 4BC Breakfast, 9 to 6.
0: Traffic. Got something you want to say? You're in the right place. This is Brisbane's 4BC. Give us a call on 133-882.
2: In Goodna, there's a crash for the Ipswich motorway inbound and delays it back to the Warrego Highway. Also a crash in Burpengary on New Settlement Road at Burpengary Road. And a crash in Aspley on Kirby Road at the roundabout to Robinson Road West, just causing some minor delays. There's a breakdown on the Hale Street northbound on-ramp in North Quay and delays it back along the Captain Cook Bridge. Slow for the M1 northbound Logan Home to Slacks Creek and the Bruce Highway southbound North Lakes to Griffin. With traffic every 10 minutes, it's Olympia on 4BC.
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1: Look, it's six away from six. Welcome to the program this morning back in Cannon Hill, the wonderful 4BC studios. Not going to lie, it ain't Hamilton Island, I can tell you that much. But just as pretty anyway. Although our demands for a breakfast buffet post-show have not been met. And that's after being fed fried rice and baked beans for a week, I kind of got used to it. 133-882. Grant's in, whereabouts are you, Grant? Whereabouts are you calling from?
17: Mate, I'm in Caboolture at the moment.
1: Beauty, mate. Off to work today?
17: Yep. I'm already working. Started about 2 o'clock, so, yep.
1: What are you, a baker or something?
17: No. Truck drive. I'm driving trucks.
1: Good on you, mate. Drive safely this morning. It's a little bit wet on our roads. What breakfast banger do you want to hear?
17: Well, seeing it's raining and I'm already wet, so I thought Rain by Dragon would be okay.
1: Righto. We can do that for you, mate. Here it is, our breakfast banger. This is a massive responsibility, Grant, waking up Brisbane this morning with this song. Well done, mate. Great choice. Enjoy your day. Drive safely.
17: Thanks, pal.
1: So, yeah, there's Grant from Caboolture. Rain, Dragon. What a song. 5 to 6, 4BC Breakfast.

0: Bit of Dragon as our brekkie banger this morning here on 4BC Breakfast. It is a minute away from 6. Chloe's got all the latest news coming up in just a moment. And, of course, we'll have traffic with Olympia as well. It is a little bit of a slippery start to the morning. Bit of drizzle around today. Top of 24 degrees. Meant to be partly cloudy. Chance of morning fog in the west. A medium chance of showers throughout the day. Light winds as well at the moment. 15 degrees in Beenleigh. Hey, coming up after the news at 6 this morning, I want to catch up with Michael Packey, 4BC's federal political editor. Now, we'll talk about this, the thing that's happening in One Nation. What are the immigration levels? Does anyone know inside the party? Pauline's saying 130,000. David Farley is saying 230,000. Hopefully we can get to the bottom of it with Michael Packey after 6 on 4BC.
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3: It's 6 o'clock. Good morning. I'm Chloe Affleck. Shots have been fired into a home in Brisbane's southwest, sparking a police investigation. The incident occurred at a residence in Durack last night. There was no injuries reported, and police do not believe there's any ongoing threat to the community. A Brisbane community has rallied together in an act of support for a young woman who was allegedly raped and assaulted in a random daylight attack. More than 2,000 people marched the streets of Brookfield on Sunday in solidarity of the 23-year-old victim. This walker says the attack has sparked feelings of anger and heartbreak within the community.
4: We feel deeply, deeply saddened that this has happened in our neighbourhood, or any neighbourhood. And we really, our hearts go out to her and her family.
3: The alleged offender remains behind bars and will next face court in September. The Swans coach is vowing to win back the trust of fans after some walked out before the men's game at the SCG. Five players have been stood down for breaches of club standards at a Melbourne hotel, and a police investigation into an allegation of sexual assault at the hotel is ongoing. There are reports those accusations now include multiple claims of sexual conduct without consent. Youth detention workers across Queensland have walked off the job this morning for an unprecedented 24-hour strike. Negotiations between the unions and state government have reached a stalemate, with officers demanding better pay to compensate for dangerous work conditions. Staff are already taking industrial action, refusing to perform certain tasks, including removing inmates from their cells. State and territory leaders are being accused of stalling on alcohol restrictions intended to curb domestic violence rates. Nearly 2 years after National Cabinet prioritised measures like late-night delivery bans and two-hour safety pauses, no state has successfully implemented the laws. The Foundation for Alcohol Research and Education is urging immediate action ahead of Wednesday's National Cabinet meeting. And advocates are calling on the energy regulator to take action on network premiums that they believe is driving cost of living pressure. A joint letter submitted by consumers, small business and social sector groups says the cost of network investment should only be recovered at the lowest level necessary. Energy Consumers Australia Chief Executive Brendan French says the regulators must prioritise Australians.
5: It's clear to us that these networks have really been given a good deal over the last 10 to 15 years, and they've been able to get more return on this investment than we think is warranted.
3: To finance, one Australian dollar is buying 71.7 US cents.
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3: Phil Sami will leave Gold Coast as the club's all-time tries leader after breaking Anthony Don's record overnight. Sami, who's contracted to the Dragons next year, scored tries number 86 for the Titans in an 8-point loss to the Sharks. Coach Josh Hannay says he'll be sorely missed.
6: To be the top try scorer of all time for this club's no small feat. And he's a lesson, you know, to how to carry yourself when you do sign to go elsewhere. Like, he's gotten after this year. He wants to ensure that he goes out on the right note, and that's what he's going to do.
3: Meanwhile, the Broncos women slipped to a third straight loss overnight, outclassed by the Titans 28-20. Tegan Levi's the star for Gold Coast, who extended their win streak to 7 games. And the Hockey Roos have advanced to the Women's Hockey World Cup semi-finals after a scoreless draw with India. No such luck for the Kookaburras, who were knocked out by Germany 4-2. It's 6:04.
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8: In Goodna, there's a crash on the Ipswich motorway heading inbound with heavy delays reaching back to the Warrego Highway, Carolee, and also back to the Cunningham Highway. In Burpengary, there's a crash on New Settlement Road at Burpengary Road, and a crash as well in Aspley on Kirby Road, the Robinson Road West roundabout. Delays there in both directions. There's a breakdown the Hale Street northbound on ramp in North Quay, and delays are back along the Captain Cook Bridge back to the Pacific Motorway in Woolloongabba. With traffic every 10 minutes, it's Olympia on 4BC.
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3: Cloudy skies with a few showers around Brisbane this morning, reaching a top of 24 degrees in the city and in Ipswich, 22 on the Bayside. Looking ahead, rain tomorrow with a top of 25, showers easing on Wednesday, 27, and partly cloudy on Thursday, 25. On Moreton Bay, south to southeasterly winds below 10 knots. Right now, it's 14 degrees at Deegan. I'm Chloe Affleck. More news at 6:30 on Brisbane's 4BC.
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0: Hello, welcome to a Monday morning soggy start to the working week. Don't forget the rumour file back at the new time this morning, 8:25, if you've got something for me. 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You can remain anonymous if you want, but you've got to understand, if you win the 50 grand at the end of the year, we'll make the check out to anonymous. So you might not be able to cash it. Unless, of course, that's your name. Then you'll be fine. 133-882, if you've got a rumour for us, that could win you 50 grand this morning, 8:25, here on 4BC Breakfast. Now, this is an unusual story, and it's quite heartbreaking, no doubt, for the family involved. A Central Queensland farming family has taken matters into their own hands, offering a $25,000 reward. It's out of their own pockets to help catch a team of brazen cattle thieves. Owen and Bridget Price discovered 142 Wagyu cross cattle, now valued at over $200,000, stolen from their property at Ross Moyer, 45 k's north of Rocky. Now, the stolen herd includes 97 cows pregnant to Wagyu bulls. Now, with theft uninsured in the livestock industry, the family is facing a massive financial blow. Detectives from the Rockhampton Rural and Stock Crime Squad say the heist was clearly a planned, coordinated operation requiring multiple trucks and stock handlers over a six-week period. How do you even do this? The cattle are branded with a GL under a half circle. Anyone with info or who noticed unusual stock transport in the area is urged to contact police. I guess that's the hard thing. There'll be stock transport all the time in the area. Now, we've reached out to the cattle station owners, Bridget and Owen, to get some more info on the theft this morning and spread awareness across Queensland to help them get their cattle back. Hopefully, we'll get to them real soon. We've also reached out to the Queensland Police Rural and Stock Crime Squad to get more info as well. If you've got anything, I'd like to hear it. 133-882 is the number. If you've got some info, 0499-880-882, or you can text. Oh, sorry, you can email breakfast@4bc.com.au for Watch Smoke Alarms. A Brisbane McDonald's worker has been stood down following an ugly alleged anti-Semitic confrontation at the Cannon Hill Maccas just up the road from us here at 4BC, who was working the drive-thru late last Tuesday. Two Jewish men were attempting to follow up on a missing burger from their order when a female staff member became aggressive, repeatedly asking where they were from. One of the men, Asif, revealed that he was from Israel, and the Macca's drive-thru worker allegedly called the pair baby killers. Asif started recording the exchange.
11: Where is my burger?
12: What?
11: You see, you didn't give me my burger. Ask him. You didn't give me any, I'm sure, like, funny.
12: Where are you from?
11: I'm from, where are you from?
13: Karina.
11: Karina? I live here in Karina.
12: No, actually. You're
11: my accent?
12: From?
11: I'm from Israel.
12: Oh, yeah.
11: Yeah, you can check
12: it. Free Palestine.
11: Who? What do you mean?
12: Free Palestine.
0: Incredible. McDonald's Australia has taken immediate action, confirming the employee has been stood down pending a full investigation and reiterating their zero tolerance policy for acts of hate. How's it gotten like this? The Queensland Jewish Board of Deputies has praised the fast food giant's swift response, revealing this is the 100th anti-Semitic incident reported to the organisation this year alone. There you go. There'll be more on that, no doubt. 133-882 is our open line. It's 11 past 6. Michael Packey, our political editor here at 4BC, is going to walk us through the latest comments from a One Nation MP calling for more immigration. Certainly flies in the face of Pauline Hanson's wishes and desires. We'll get to that next year on 4BC Breakfast. 11 past 6. Welcome to Monday.
14: Traffic. There's the Queensland we love and the one we fear. And it takes an unwavering resilience to call both home. Suncorp Insurance. Resilience never rests.
8: There's a crash on the Ipswich motorway inbound in Goodna with heavy delays reaching back to Carralee on the Warrego Highway, also back to Dinmore on the Cunningham Highway. In Burpengary, there's a crash on New Settlement Road at Burpengary Road. Also a crash in Aspley on Kirby Road at the roundabout at Robertson Road West, causing delays there in both directions. Slow on the M1 northbound, Logan home to Slacks Creek, and the Captain Cook Bridge is heavy into the city. With traffic every 10 minutes, it's Olympia on 4BC.
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0: in, you know, the hotel in Melbourne. And, you know, keeping in mind that there are alleged victims still in this case. And as a Swans fan, how devastated I am. And you speak to any true Sydney Swans fan, they're absolutely devastated about that coming allegedly from the club. Well, yesterday I turned on the TV because I wanted to see how it went for the Sydney Swans without five of their key players in the side, and 30,000 fans flocked to the SCG to see the Swans take on the Kangaroos. Now, that was after the AFLW team played earlier. I think they played Essendon. They played earlier in the day with 16,000 in attendance, which was their biggest crowd, doubled their biggest crowd, which was fantastic. So it was a great day for the Swans. A couple of hundred left afterwards. And I noticed that ended up being the story last night on the news. But the Swans had a pretty big win in the men's, 52 points over the Kangaroos yesterday. And it was an emotional win. And I'm going to say it. I got a bit emotional seeing the players' reaction post-game. Errol Goulden, who's one of their best players. I think he amassed 40 possessions yesterday. He had a day out. Veteran Dane Rampey and captain Callum Mills, who I thought was brilliant last week. I thought he was very good. They were visibly emotional after the final siren yesterday. Have a listen.
1: Callum, it's hard to ignore the emotion. There were tears coming out of your eyes. Tell me how it's feeling at the moment.
2: I don't know, to be honest. I'm so grateful for our fans to stick with us. And how we stayed so united as a club this week. I'm really proud of that.
1: It's a chance to smile, Callum. Look at them all, and they're all cheering for you guys.
2: They do it for us every week, but this week felt a little bit extra special.
1: And just to the five guys who came into this side, they certainly held their own.
2: Yeah, they've been amazing. The whole footy club's amazing. We talked about it as a team. We have a system that we believe in, and whoever plays it will come in and do it, and today was proof of that, and we're on finals.
0: That young bloke talking them, Callum Mills, the skipper, is an outstanding human being. That club's been through a lot. And if the allegations are true, quite rightly so. But not the entire club. Five of their players allegedly involved in whatever happened in that hotel room. We still don't know. In fact, reports last night are saying police still have not interviewed the players. So I don't know what's going on. We'll leave that to police. But a very emotional afternoon for the players not involved in any of that and the fans at the SCG yesterday. The Swans will now take on the Lions in the finals, which will be a very, very big game at the SCG. 17 past six. One Nation is back in the headlines after some conflicting messages on their immigration targets. New MP David Farley suggested the party's migration numbers weren't too different from the government's targets. But party leader Pauline Hanson quickly stepped in on social media to slap down his claims and set a much lower figure. Now, it's raised questions about party discipline and whether the One Nation machine is working as a cohesive team or showing its inexperience. I'll have more to say on this after 7 o'clock this morning. To break down the politics behind this, we're joined by 4BC's federal political editor, Michael Packie. Good morning, Michael.
3: G'day, how are you, Jason?
0: Yeah, good. Now, Michael, walk us through what happened here. How did David Farley and Pauline Hanson end up giving completely different figures on migration?
3: So he did an interview on the ABC on the Insiders program, and he was asked about immigration and whether or not One Nation's target of 130,000 was actually achievable. Wouldn't that hurt businesses if you were to cut immigration by such a level? And he essentially answered David Spears, who was the host, by saying, well, we still are committed, as in One Nation, we're still committed to an immigration target or migration target of 130,000. That's a net migration target of 130,000. However, that won't include other visa classes, that is Pacific Islander visas who are used by farmers to help pick fruit, aged care, people who come in to work in aged care facilities. Those sorts of things would not actually be included as part of the 130,000 that One Nation's talking about. So David Spears, the host, said, oh, so you're talking about essentially another 100,000 on top of the 130,000 target that One Nation has set. And he said, yes. So essentially what David Farley is saying is that One Nation's migration target, when you take all of the visa classes in

0: to account is about 230,000 rather than 130,000. And 230,000 is arguably closer to the Albanese government's mark or Albanese government's cap on how many migrants they want to allow into the country. The coalition is talking about a target of between 180, less than 200,000. So I think that that's what's caused the confusion, because One Nation's been out there talking about a migration cap of 130,000. David Farley did this interview on Insiders yesterday, adding 100,000 to that number.
1: So is this just a mistake from David Farley, or is it just, do you think, miscommunication from within inside the party?
0: I think this is David Farley telling the truth, to be honest with you, Jason. I think that David Farley's obviously a new MP, right? Yeah. And he's just, you know, and he's doing these sorts of interviews. An interview on Insiders is quite significant. And it is actually quite interesting, Jason, because David, you've got One Nation that really denigrates the national broadcaster and saying that they, you know, would close it down or close parts of it down and all the rest of it. However, a number of its MPs, being David Farley and Barnaby Joyce, still do interviews on the ABC. Pauline Hanson does it, but her MPs do interviews on the ABC. Well, you're going to get different sorts of questions about your policies, and maybe there could be a lot more focus on policy-type questions. So I think that what David Farley is doing, he's saying, well, I'm representing my constituents. I represent an electorate in regional New South Wales.
1: Farming.
0: A lot of farmers in my electorate. Yeah. And in my electorate, you know, the bottom line is people want staff and people need staff and are worried about One Nation saying that it would cut the migration levels so deeply, because there are some of these farmers that would be worried about, you know, do they have enough people to help them on their land?
1: Right.
0: So I think that's what David Farley's getting from people on the ground, and he's now reflecting that, even though to a certain extent it jars with the official One Nation policy.
1: All right, Michael Packey, 4BC's Federal Political Editor. I appreciate your time this morning.
0: No problems. Good on you, Jason.
1: 22 past six. Is it possible? Has it gotten to this now in Brisbane with the cost of housing? The million-dollar driveway? Not quite, but not far off. We'll get to that shortly here on 4BC Breakfast.
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3: That crash is now cleared from the Ipswich Motorway inbound in Goodna, but delays remain heavy still back to the Warrego and Cunningham highways. There's also a breakdown on the M1 heading southbound in Daisy Hill on the Logan Lee Road off-ramp. And a crash just about cleared in Aspley from Kirby Road at the Robinson Road West intersection. Just some minor delays there in both directions. And it's heavy on the Captain Cook Bridge into the city and the Bruce Highway southbound North Lakes to Griffin. With traffic every 10 minutes, it's Olympia on 4BC.
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1: 26 past 7. We've got finance coming up after 6.30. Did I say 26 past 7 then or 26 past 6? It's 26 past 6. Let's just clarify that. Finance coming up after the news at 6.30 this morning. We're going to talk about superannuation again with Evan Lucas. Got some questions around industry versus retail funds. 133-882. If you want to have your say on anything this morning, you can for Watch Smoke Alarms. And if you want proof that the Southeast Queensland property market has officially lost its mind, listen to this. What do you think 855,000 buys you right now? Unit, maybe a two-bedder, one-bedder, a townhouse, a renovator's delight? How about a driveway? Yep, a 185-square-metre vacant block at 38 Regent Street in Petrie Terrace went under the hammer on Saturday and sold for a staggering $855,000. Now, I've got questions. It's basically a strip of concrete with a rear carport shed and a tiny patch of unprotected vegetation. Is that like the lawns are out of control? Is that what that means? But because it's an inner city blank canvas, a mystery telephone buyer snapped it up for development. Hang on, did this telephone buyer actually have a look at the photos? When it said renovator's delight, I guess it is, I suppose, I don't know. But here is the absolute kicker. The family who sold it originally bought the property for around $137,000 roughly 30 years ago. It's a nice return on your investment. See, I'm disappointed in that story. I thought you could sell parts of your house now. I was looking forward to selling the backyard. I thought you'd just sell off bits, but you can't do that now. I could easily sell off the driveway. I don't need that. Well, they'd probably have to pay a toll to go in the garage. Oh, there's another part I was going to sell off the garage. 133-882, that is ridiculous. Did you go to any auctions over the weekend? Well, what's the market like? Is it dying? Did someone actually go to an auction? I mean, you hear these disastrous stories now that no one's turning up for auctions, no one's registering to bid. Are you trying to buy properties for your kids or help them get into the market? I'd love to hear. 133-882 is our open line, thanks to Watch Smoke Alarms. I saw this on the news last night. Premier David Crisafulli is promising Queensland will have enough prison cells to handle a surge in young offenders under strict new bail laws. Now, the state government is drafting laws that will force youth offenders who breach bail to save mandatory jail time, to serve, I should say. Fresh data shows almost 40% of young offenders on bail go on to commit serious adult crimes. Now, critics and legal experts warn our prisons are already bursting point and locking up even more kids won't fix crime. I would just let them run around on the streets then. That'll fix it, won't it? But Youth Justice Minister Laura Gerber says the state is actively expanding prison capacity to make room. I love what the Premier said last night on the news.
11: I would rather have more criminals in a cell and less in your lounge room.
1: Fair call. Who doesn't agree with that? I couldn't give a stuff how they're going. We've got to be tough on crime and look after victims. That includes 2,000 extra beds they're going to chuck in adult facilities and brand new youth detention centre opening next year. I've got a feeling that might be filled pretty quickly. The Premier insists he would rather see dangerous offenders, as you just heard, behind bars than breaking into local homes. I 100% agree with this. Now, can we do that for the adults as well? Can we get them back in jail when they breach bail? 6.30, here's the news with Chloe.
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3: It's 6:30. Good morning. I'm Chloe Affleck. The Premier is refusing to back down on tough new breach bail go to jail laws, despite warnings it could push the state's prisons to breaking point. Data reveals more than 6,000 Queenslanders would have been sent to prison in the last 12 months for committing serious crimes while on bail. The new laws will be pushed in Cabinet today. A home in Brisbane's southwest has been targeted with multiple gunshots fired into a residence. The incident occurred at the Durack property just before 10:30 last night. Police say no one was injured and they do not believe there's any ongoing threats. Three teenagers are set to face court today following an alleged group attack on another boy in Logan. Georgina Winter has the details.
13: Police say a 14-year-old boy was approached by a group of youths in Kingston earlier this month. It's alleged they violently assaulted him and fled the scene. Emergency crews arrived a short time later and the boy was taken to hospital with serious face and head injuries. Following investigations, three boys aged 11, 14 and 17 were arrested and each charged with 12 offences, including grievous bodily harm. The trio will appear in Beenleigh Children's Court. Georgina Winter reporting.
3: The Swans coach is vowing to win back the trust of fans after some walked out before the men's game at the SCG. Five players have been stood down for breaches of club standards at a Melbourne hotel, and police are investigating allegations of sexual assault at a hotel. There are reports those accusations now include multiple claims of sexual misconduct without consent. Overseas, Ukraine's president is rejecting calls for a wartime election, warning the move would split and destroy the nation. A push for a presidential vote was made by the country's now ousted defence minister. President Volodymyr Zelensky argues holding an election during an active conflict poses enormous security risks. Another ferry strike is taking place in Brisbane this afternoon, with workers walking off the job from midday until 4 o'clock. It marks the fifth week of industrial action by union members, with plans for another strike during the morning and afternoon peaks on Wednesday. And new figures from ANZ shows customer losses from scams have dropped by 23% over a nine-month period. The fall comes despite cyber criminals adopting new tactics to target victims and catch people out. Scams lead Ben Verhoff says people should remain vigilant.
14: If you feel like you're the victim of a scam or something feels not quite right, we really encourage people to stop and not rush into anything. Scammers prey on victims acting out of urgency. So we really encourage people just to stop, ask questions of friends, loved ones, or call your bank for support.
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3: Len Iquitao has put himself on notice ahead of the Wallabies two-test tour of Argentina. The star centre missed the Japan series through injury, with newcomer Isaac Henry impressing in the midfield. Iquitao says he'll need to lift his game to stay ahead of Henry.
15: He's a physical ball carrier, good in defence, and I think in terms of competing for the position, it's nice. It's really refreshing to have, you know, some boys push through and put a lot of pressure on the guys who are starting.
3: In NRL, Jock Madden is the talk of the Tigers after a match-winning field goal to stun the Roosters 25-24, and the Aussie men have buried the Darwin Demons, winning the second test against Bangladesh by an innings in Mackay. It's 26-6. That's the latest news and sport.
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3: In Bellbowrie, there's a crash on Sugars Road near Kangaroo Gully Road. That crash is cleared from the Ipswich motorway inbound in Goodna. Delays remain heavy though, back to the Warrego Highway. It's also heavy on the Warrego Highway inbound in Carolee. A crash is cleared now in Burpengary on New Settlement Road at Burpengary Road. Delays on the M1 northbound, Logan home to Snakes Creek, and the Logan motorway westbound in Drewvale, also in Ellen Grove, and Centenary Highway inbound from Dara to Jindalee. With traffic every 10 minutes, it's Olympia on 4BC.
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3: Cloudy skies with a few showers around Brisbane today, reaching a top of 24 degrees in the city and in Ipswich, 22 on the Bayside. Looking ahead, rain tomorrow with a top of 25, showers easing on Wednesday 27 and partly cloudy on Thursday. On Moreton Bay, south to southeasterly winds below 10 knots, seas below 1 metre. Right now it's 14 degrees at Ashgrove. I'm Chloe Affleck, more news at 7 on Brisbane's 4BC.
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1: 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Before 7 o'clock this morning, Tash Wheeler, the QTIC CEO, will be joining us on the program. There's this bold new idea to use cruise ships as floating hotels for the Brisbane 2032 Olympics. Now, it's not unique. Apparently, it was done in Sydney and also places like Rio, because there's no way we're going to be able to build the amount of hotel rooms we need to, so maybe it's a good idea. But then we need to build a bigger cruising port. So maybe that's the legacy out of the games. 133-882. Just I asked before 6:30 this morning whether, because we saw someone bought a driveway and a temporary shed in Petrie Terrace over the weekend for $855,000. There's a bloke on a phone, or a person on a phone, I should say. I just wanted to know how auctions and that went over the weekend. Are people turning up? We're hearing that people aren't even registering for auctions and not turning up. I know there's one where I live. No one turned up for the auction. Got passed in. Thomas Mbagno says he works in property market prediction. His colleagues had 12 open houses over the weekend. Each had 2.3 people walk in on average. Wow, isn't that down? That is right down. I thought this new policy that Grim Jim and Albo introducing was going to make the market flood with, you know, first home buyers. Well, see, you know, the thing is they can't borrow money. They still can't get loans. 133-882, the market is certainly flattening out here in Brisbane.
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1: Yeah, no doubt it's worse in places like Sydney and Melbourne at the moment, but superannuation is back in the political crosshairs this week. I know we spoke about it last week briefly, but with debate raging over whether struggling Aussies should be allowed to raid their retirement savings to buy a house or cover rising bills. Now, at the same time, New performance data shows retail super funds are making a massive comeback, outperforming traditional union-backed industry funds. So what's better? Time to talk finance with economic futurist Evan Lucas. Now, I know he's not a financial advisor, but surely there's some information around on this. Evan, good morning.
0: Good morning. Yeah, and before we go any further with any other questions, I do need to point that out. I don't give out financial advice online. Everything we are about to talk about is general in nature. Unfortunately,
1: yeah.
0: No matter what I say, I have to always say that bloody disclaimer, but there we go.
1: No, that's fair enough, Evan. I wouldn't take any financial advice from me either, okay? So let's just, I'll be the last person. Now, Pauline Hanson and some federal MPs are calling for early access to super to help people buy homes and survive the cost of living crisis, but super experts warn that pulling just 20% out of your in your 30s can wipe nearly 100 grand off your final nest egg. I mean, is that, do you reckon that's true?
0: Yes. And the reason I can say it so bluntly true is that we saw this during COVID when the government was offering, you know, the ability to obviously pull money out for cost of living. So it wasn't for a house.
1: That's right.
0: For cost of living. The loss that they that group has experienced is extraordinary. So you need to remind yourself that the market reaction basically from June 2020 when we realized that COVID may not be the world-ending scenario that it was originally forecasted back in March 2020 from a markets perspective saw US markets gaining 25% or near enough for the next 4 years in a row. The ASX was gaining at about 12 to 15% for the next 3 to 4 years in a row. All of that gain was missed. So the compound, you've got to remember that the eighth wonder of the world, apparently, it's accredited to Einstein, was compound interest. And if you therefore don't have a certain level of capital mass, so you obviously, if your nest egg has gone from being, let's say, $50,000, take that 20 grand down versus $30,000, the difference in the compound interest return that you get on a 50 grand investment versus a 30 grand investment is ginormous, and over the life of it, it can be as much as 30 to 50% difference. So, you know, we're talking about $100,000 or $150,000. So the answer is pure maths, pure historical data. Yes, you miss out. Now, getting back to Pauline Hanson's question about putting it towards housing, right? So this is the big debate that will get bigger and bigger because, again, the Libs put this kind of policy ahead at the previous election in 22, not the one we've just been through, the one before that, where you could take $50,000 out and possibly go into it. The example has to be Singapore in terms of what they do with this concept. So they have something that does actually look similar to this concept, but there are huge, ginormous caveats around it, and they are this. If you do do it, you're allowed to buy the home, but any profit that you make from selling that home into the future has to go straight back into their pension concept of what we call superannuation. You then also therefore have to look at it from the point of view, you cannot use it to buy an investment of any description. It has to be for owner-occupier. And so it does work for them in that respect, and that may be a way of looking at what...
1: It's a very good idea.
0: Yeah, One Nation is planning, but the caveat that comes back on it is that you need that profit to then go and buy the house afterwards.
1: Well, you'd think over a long period of time you would profit on property. So again, general advice only, but you would
0: and that's what you normally tend to see. But what normally a homeowner in Australia would do is that the profit they make out of that first home, they then use the whole thing as a deposit for the next one to upsize. So if you were then forced to put a proportion of it back into your superannuation, your ability to move into a different quartile of the housing market obviously is going to be impacted. So there's pros and cons to what I've just said. But Singapore does it, but it has very strict ways because, again, you are missing out on compound interest. Don't forget you will then
1: put
0: balance sheet.
1: Yeah.
0: More people have to go back on welfare because their superannuation balances aren't big enough.
1: And it sounds like you're actually buying a place to live in, and that's it. So correct. It's not an investment. All right, I haven't got time for super now, but thank you for that. And again, that is only general advice, so please just don't go out and make your decisions based on that. Talk to your financial advisor. Hey, how are the markets going today, Evan?
0: So US had a good night on Friday, so we are likely to have a good night today. We're pointing up 41 points this morning.
1: All righty, beauty, mate. We'll chat again tomorrow morning just after the 6:30 news. Evan Lucas, a future economic futurist and host of the podcast Exchanges with Evan Lucas, joining us here this morning, 16 to 7.
4: Census night was Tuesday the 11th of August. 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
3: In Bellbowrie, there's a crash on Sugars Road near Kangaroo Gully Road, and a crash on the Ipswich motorway inbound in Goodna has cleared, but delays still remain heavy back along the Warrego Highway, reaching back to Carolee. There's a breakdown for the M1 southbound in Daisy Hill after the shoulder, not causing any delays. It's slow on the M1 northbound in Slacks Creek and Centenary Highway inbound Dara to Jindalee. Delays also on the Bruce Highway southbound through North Lakes and Mango Hill. With traffic every 10 minutes, it's Olympia on 4BC.
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1: Welcome back to the program. 13 to 7, 133 882 is our open line this morning. If you want to have your say on anything, or you can text 0499 880 882 for Watch Smoke Alarms. Just re-superannuation. 260 says, if the eighth wonder of the world is compound interest, the ninth wonder is skyrocketing Australian house prices. Tell me we're stretching it out now. Is there going to be a 10th wonder? 133-882, top today of 24 degrees, partly cloudy, chance of morning fog in the west, median chance of showers throughout the day. We've also got some light winds as well. Currently 13 degrees in Ipswich. Now, with the Brisbane 2032 Olympics just 6 years away, Southeast Queensland is facing a crippling shortfall of more than 10,000 hotel rooms. There's no way you're going to build this. And then post-Olympics, what do we do with them? I mean, that's a lot of hotel rooms to fill every week. Now, to fill the gap, we need to open a brand new hotel every single month between now and the opening ceremony. It's not going to happen. And with time running out, Queensland's tourism chief has floated a radical solution using giant cruise ships moored in the Brisbane River and Moreton Bay as floating hotels. Joining us to unpack this idea is Queensland Tourism Industry Council CEO Tash Wheeler. Tash, good morning to you.
26: Good morning.
1: I don't mind this as a stopgap measure. And I like the fact that we're thinking outside the square on these ideas. How would turning cruise ships into floating hotels actually work in Brisbane? And where do we put them?
26: Look, this is an opportunity that we can explore. When you talk about the hotels, we still need infrastructure. We need to build hotels. This isn't just about the games. This is about legacy, and we do need more beds across this state. But as you say, one hotel every single month between now and the games, We've got to look at alternatives as well to ensure that we can capitalise on this opportunity that is having the global stage right here in Queensland and in Southeast Queensland as well. So working with the ports, there is opportunities here for looking at floating hotels and how we bring cruise ships in. These discussions need to be happening now. Cruise ships work in a 2 to 3 year ahead window, so it's not something you can decide in 4 years' time and then go, yep, we're going to bring these in. So these conversations need to be happening while we're also talking about hotel infrastructure.
1: No, I don't mind it. My only thing is, I mean, is our port of Brisbane big enough to house, what, an additional, what, 4 or 5 cruise ships that will be needed?
26: Well, I guess we also need to look at the cruise strategy, talking to the Port of Brisbane. What does that look like for legacy for a port? And I know that they've got some great plans out there and what they want to achieve that isn't just about the games. It is what is about sustainable long-term from a cruise shipping perspective. So bringing these conversations together so that what we can do in terms of providing more capacity with beds also aligns to long-term strategies to help this state economically is a great conversation to have.
1: Okay, so I mean, it might sound extreme and a great idea, but it's actually had, it's got a history, right? Sydney apparently did it in 2000. Oh. I can't remember that. London apparently, Rio and even Qatar for the World Cup. Is there any risk that relying on ships takes the pressure off building the permanent hotel infrastructure Brisbane needs, as you said? I mean, we still need a lot of rooms. I don't think we need 10,000, but we certainly need a lot of rooms. Are we just going to slacken off there and not worry about that?
26: Well, we can't, and we also can't rely on cruise ships being the one solution. We need to have lots of options here to look at in order to help this help us succeed for this games, not just here at the time, but long term. So there's lots of prongs, and you know, we look up and down the coast. We're going to have games events descending on many parts of regional Queensland, and we need hotel rooms up in certain places too. We know that many of our regional communities are at capacity. Some haven't had new hotels for 10, 20, 30, 40, 50 years. We know there's an opportunity here to build, and simultaneously, where are those destinations where we could also look at floating hotels?
1: Well, just looking at other regions then, would you like to see a cruise ship port, let's say, on the Sunshine Coast and the Gold Coast? I mean, it's been on the agenda for the Gold Coast for a long time at the Seaway. Is that something you'd like to see as well?
26: Look, from my side and what QTIC does, we're here to represent industry. So we would need to understand what industry have fed through their destination management plans in all of those different locations. But the conversation should be open. We should be looking at how do we ensure we've got enough beds for the games, and then how do we ensure, to your point, that it's sustainable beyond the games. So, and if we get to a certain number that is our next 20, 30-year vision that hits it and we can achieve that, fantastic. And if we fall short, we need to make sure these conversations are happening now so that we can achieve the targets.
1: Well, when you're talking about legacy, maybe a cruise ship terminal on the Gold Coast is a part of that Olympic Games legacy. Have you started discussions with the Port of Brisbane and Olympic organisers? And if so, what's that reaction been like?
26: I believe that those discussions are taking place and that the Port of Brisbane have been in discussions. You know, that's positive. That's their commercial and strategic direction and discussion. And from our perspective as the industry body, we will be led by our members and, of course, partners like the Port of Brisbane.
1: All right. Queensland Tourism Industry Council CEO Tash Wheeler, appreciate you jumping on this morning.
26: Thanks for having me.
1: No worries. 7 away from 7. What do you think? I think we should just look outside of Brisbane as well. I mean, we need to have world-class ports here in Brisbane, but is it an opportunity, given that the games are heading outside of Brisbane, is it an opportunity to build vital cruise ship infrastructure in places like the Sunshine Coast around Mooloolaba, where ships already come in, also the Gold Coast? I mean, the Gold Coast have been trying to get a cruise ship terminal for decades. Is it a good idea? I actually think it is a great idea, having people out on ships. Because there's no way we're going to reach the 10,000 rooms. And then what do we do with those 10,000 rooms outside of the Olympics? I mean, we do need more, but we certainly don't need 10,000. I don't mind it. 133-882. As long as the infrastructure left behind is something that we can use for generations to come. That's the important thing, right, of having the Olympics. 6 to 7, 4BC Breakfast.
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3: In Bell Bowery, there's a crash on Sugars Road near Kangaroo Gully Road and delay still for the Ipswich motorway inbound from the Warrego Highway through to Goodna after an earlier crash. Delays for the M1 northbound in Yathla, then from Logan Home to Snacks Creek in the Gateway Motorway, slow northbound from Stretton to Mackenzie. Delays also on the Centenary Highway inbound, Darra to the Jindalee Bridge, and delays to the Bruce Highway southbound around North Lakes and through Mango Hill. With traffic every 10 minutes, it's Olympia on 4BC.
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1: Oh dear, 3 to 7, 133-882. That's our overline. Thanks to Watch Smoke Alarms this morning. Your thoughts on cruise ships instead of hotels for the 2032 Olympics. Tony's in Goodna. Good morning, mate.
13: Yeah, good morning, Jason. Good to see that you survived the weekend, brother.
1: Yes, I did. I did.
13: Look, with regards to the cruise ship idea, I reckon it's fairly on point, given the fact that Australia as a holiday destination is becoming an expensive place to come and holiday. So we don't want to end up with a glut of hotels after the Games, I don't think. So, you know, a legacy somewhere else instead of having a plethora of hotels would be better off in the long run, I'd believe.
1: Yeah, I think we need – thanks, Tony, for your call this morning. I appreciate it. I think we do need more hotel rooms. That's a given. But I just don't think we're going to be able to build. Well, we can't. We can't build 10,000 rooms between now and 2032. I think it's a great idea. But do we spread those cruise ships around between Brisbane, the Sunshine Coast, and the Gold Coast? I don't know. 133-882. That's our open line for Watch Smoke Alarms. Nicole says, laugh out loud. Ship accommodation. Wynnum Road has been a car park for years. Give all the visitors roller skates when they arrive. They'll get around faster. The legacy is just a migraine. For Brisbane, Nicole, not a fan. John in Alimba, what do you think?
14: Jason, we can't even have the people we got now. I said 2 years ago we should have stopped immigration until after the Games. I've said that for 2 years ago.
1: Yeah. Yeah, look, it is a concern, John, and I agree. Our homelessness situation we have here at the moment, and it's going to... that'll in turn, we'll go into the comments I'm going to make after 7 o'clock this morning about immigration numbers. And I know there's some conflicting messages coming out of One Nation at the moment over the weekends. But yeah, no, it's very interesting. Dave Farley saying it's going to be around 230,000 migrants, and Pauline saying, no, it's 130,000. And believe it or not, they're from the same party. So I have a bit to say about that, but you're right. We can't house the people coming here at the moment. But the Olympics, we need to. And cruise ships seems like a cost-effective way of doing so, and the quickest way. We'll get to that after 7 o'clock. It's time for the latest news. Here's Chloe on 4BC.
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16: It's 7 o'clock. Good morning. I'm Chloe Affleck. Breach bail, go to jail laws will be discussed in Cabinet today despite concerns it could cause overcrowding in Queensland prisons. New government data reveals almost 2 in 3 serious youth offenders are committing crimes while on bail. But unions are concerned with reports revealing youth detention centres are already consistently operating well above safe capacity. More than 2,000 people have marched through Brookfield in a powerful show of support for a 23-year-old woman who was allegedly raped in a random daylight attack last week. A box of handwritten letters from walkers was given to the victim as a show of support. The Coalition is accusing One Nation on being all over the shop when it comes to its migration policy. Leader Pauline Hanson has had to step in to clarify the minor party's net migration target would be about 130,000, contradicting her own MP David Farley, who said the target would be not too different from the Labor government's. Shadow Defence Minister James Patterson has told Today it's not the first time Ms Hanson has been forced to clarify policy details.
17: It's very typical of One Nation. They talk a really big game when it comes to issues like migration, but they fall down on the details, and it is yet more evidence of why they're just not fit to govern.
16: More than 25,000 victim survivors fleeing domestic violence have accessed emergency funding of up to $5,000. The federal program, which provides cash and essential goods, is designed to make it easier for people to flee unsafe environments. Queensland researchers believe a popular weight loss drug could be used as a treatment for some mental health disorders. A Griffith University study analysing 15,000 people over 15 years found the use of GLP-1 medicines significantly reduced the rate of psychiatric hospitalisation for people diagnosed with bipolar disorder. Industry leaders say cruise ships could solve Brisbane's looming hotel room shortage ahead of the 2032 Games. Projections estimate the city is currently 10,000 rooms short of estimated visitors. Queensland Tourism Industry Council Chief Executive Tash Wheeler has told Jason Matthews talks are underway with the Port of Brisbane to investigate the viability of temporary floating hotels.
26: Working with the ports, there is opportunities here for looking at floating hotels and how we bring cruise ships in. Cruise ships work in a 2 to 3 year ahead window, so it's not something you can decide in 4 years' time and then go, yep, we're going to bring these in. So these conversations need to be happening while we're also talking about hotel infrastructure.
16: And ferry commuters are being reminded of more industrial action impacting the network between 12 and 4 today. To finance, one Australian dollar is buying 71.6 US cents.
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16: The Titans slumped to a fourth straight loss overnight, falling to the Sharks 30-22 on home soil. Gold Coast left to rue a poor second half after going into the shed with an 8-point lead. Skipper Tino Faasuamala'awi says they can't afford to lose focus.
19: Just seeing calmer concentration and errors that let us down in the second half. So the positives that we've got our game on, I think it's the first time in a while that we've had a good start to the game. That was a positive, but we've got a lot of work on still for next week.
16: In athletics, Jessica Hull has picked up silver in the 1,500 metres at the Diamond League meet in Poland. Rose Davies winning silver in the 5,000 metres and bronze for Eleanor Patterson in women's high jump. And the Lions will face the Swans in a qualifying final next month after finishing the AFL season in third place. It's 7:04.
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3: That crash is now cleared in Bellbowrie from Sugars Road near Kangaroo Gully Road. Delays on the M1 northbound from Logan Home to Snakes Creek, and it's slow for the Gateway Motorway northbound Stretton to Mackenzie. Pacific Motorway a bit slow inbound around Upper Mount Gravatt, also through Woolloongabba, then onto the Captain Cook Bridge into the city. Moggle Road slow inbound in Pinjarra Hills, and the Bruce Highway southbound through Burpengary East, then from North Lakes down to Griffin. With traffic every 10 minutes, it's Olympia on 4BC.
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3: Cloudy skies with a few showers around Brisbane today, reaching a top of 24 degrees in the city and in Ipswich, 22 on the Bayside. Looking ahead, rain tomorrow with a top of 25, showers easing on Wednesday, 27, and partly cloudy on Thursday, 25. On Moreton Bay, south to southeasterly winds below 10 knots, seas below 1 metre. Right now, it's 14 degrees at Strathpine. I'm Chloe Affleck with more news at 7:30 on your newsleader, Brisbane's 4BC.
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1: 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By the way, before 9 o'clock this morning, how about this as a U-Butte prize? $150 to spend at the Belvedere Hotel. What a great prize that is. Start your day right at the Bell. Waterfront views, brekkie classics, great coffee. Open daily from 8 a.m. It's the perfect way to kick off your morning by at the Bay. They also do, how about this? Can we just pull that music down? Because when I bring out information like this, Rubes, this needs silence. This needs concentration. So this is a $150 voucher. They do $10 pizzas for members all day Friday. And it's free to become a member. So on my maths, That's 15 barbecue lovers pizzas. You know, you might mix it up with a couple of Hawaiian or an Aussie. But how good's that? I'm going to give that away before 9 this morning on 4BC.
4: People you know, opinions that matter, news you can trust. And now, Jason Matthews comments.
1: Yeah, 8 past 7, One Nation has built much of its support on one very clear promise, and that is slash immigration. But now one of its own MPs, David Farley, says the party's total intake could actually reach 230,000 people a year. Now, 130,000 under its stated migration target, plus another 100,000 skilled and essential workers. Now, that would be slightly higher than Labor's forecast of 225,000 by 2028. Pauline Hanson has since stepped in and insisted One Nation's official target remains at 130,000. So my question this morning is, what is it? Is it 130,000 or is it really 230,000 once those other workers are included? Because at the moment, it depends on which One Nation MP you ask. And I get David Farley's point. He represents Farah, a big farming community, so they need migration levels to remain strong so that they can bring in workers to work on their farms. But it seems like it goes against what One Nation wants as a migration policy. Now, I understand the distinction that they're trying to make, but Australia needs aged care nurses, engineers, agricultural workers, and people with skills we generally cannot find here. And there is a big difference between targeted skill migration and simply allowing hundreds of thousands of additional people to pile into Sydney, Melbourne, and Brisbane. Oh, by the way, and their family. But we need clarity on this. You cannot campaign on a headline figure of 130,000, then have one of your MPs suggesting the real number could be 100,000 higher. How does that make you any different from the Labor Party? And 225,000 is far too many at the moment until we get housing under control. Because you know what? Housing doesn't care which visa category someone arrives under. Neither do our congested roads, overcrowded hospitals, or packed classrooms. And the more we bring in, the more homeless we actually have as well in our state. So the real question isn't whether the number is technically 130,000, 225,000, 230,000, or 300,000. It's whether Australia has enough homes, enough hospital beds, roads and services to accommodate the people coming here. And right now, it's so clear, it's so obvious, we don't. And One Nation has benefited enormously from public frustration over immigration. But if it wants Australians to trust it on this issue, that MPs better start singing from the same hymn book. Because right now it doesn't seem like they're not. Well, they are. One policy, one definition, one honest figure. Can we have that, please? And you know, I mean, Pauline Hanson knows this. You cannot attack Labor for running a big migration program while proposing something that looks, well, remarkably similar. I'd hate to be a fly on the wall with those conversations today between Pauline Hanson and David Farley, or whether they've happened or not. So One Nation, I throw it out to you this morning, and I know they listen. What is the figure? Can someone give it to us? Because right now, I'm concerned it could be the same as Labor's. 133-882, that is our open line here on 4BC Breakfast. You can also send us a text, 0499-880-882, thanks to Watch Smoke Alarms, or email anytime. breakfast@4bc.com.au. 12 past 7 yesterday, there was a beautiful march in Brookfield. Locals got together over an alleged attack that happened to a lady in the area on Thursday morning. The whole community got together, and I've got to tell you, it was beautiful to see on the news last night. Let's talk to the organiser after the break here on 4BC Breakfast, 13 past 7.
18: Traffic. Got something you want to say? You're in the right place. This is Brisbane's 4BC. 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
3: There's some debris in Logan Lee for Logan Motorway eastbound, just near Kingston Road, and there's a breakdown to the M1 southbound in Daisy Hill, just causing some minor delays as it gets cleared. A breakdown also in Hendra on Southern Crossway southbound, the left shoulder, just after east-west arterial road on the on-ramp. Delays for the M1 northbound, Logan Home to Sykes Creek and Centenary Highways heavy inbound from the Ipswich Motorway to the Jindalee Bridge. With traffic every 10 minutes, it's Olympia on 4BC.
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21: Hey, it's me. I got a place for Dad in his new retirement village, but he needs to be in by the end of the month. I can't get time off work. 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
20: You don't have to take on the burden alone. 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

0: people. That is, 130K is enough. There are too many homeless people. I agree with you, Kerry. And oh, I don't know, maybe David Farley got his numbers mixed up yesterday in that interview on the ABC. Stephen Gimpy says, just listening to your comments in regards to immigration and skilled workers, I'd like one of those parties to be talking about skilling the welfare people that we're paying consistently. Why don't we look at upskilling some of our own and getting them off their butts to go to work? Well, there's a bit of that, but what I can't stomach, Steve, and I know a lot of you are the same, is we just keep bringing in people and we just keep making more people homeless. Our homelessness situation, particularly in and around Brisbane, is disgusting. But it's happening in every city around the country and regional areas, not just the cities. 133882, thanks to Watch Smoke Alarms. You can have your say on that this morning. Speaking of Watch Smoke Alarms, they bring you the $50,000 rumour file. It's coming up at 8:25 this morning. Your chance to win 50 grand for giving us a good rumour. Like, there's been plenty around over the last few weeks.
1: Rumour has it that the Broncos are returning 50% of their membership fees if they stay where they are. But if they hit the wooden spoon, they're returning 75%.
2: The Baranda Village in Woolloongabba was approved for a flash, you know, multi-million dollar development, but the plan never got to go ahead. It was delayed back in 2024. Well, now it looks like the redevelopment won't be going ahead at all.
3: Rumour has it a Queensland Rugby League star is set to do a rooftop stunt in Brisbane.
0: Rightio, your rumour could be around your business, around the world of politics, somewhere in your community. I don't know what's going on in your hood, but let us know. 133-882, you can give us a call on the Watch Smoke Alarms open line. You could be 50 grand richer by the end of the year. The rumour file coming up at 8:25 this morning here on 4BC, 18 past 7. Last week, we reported on this heartbreaking news. A man was charged last week, accused of raping a 23-year-old woman while she was out on a morning walk on Thursday morning in Brookfield. It's left everybody absolutely devastated and fearing for their safety. And as I say, these are allegations at this stage. But community spirit has never been stronger. I saw it on the news last night, and I was blown away by this. Estimated over 2,000 residents gathered in Brookfield yesterday and just to walk in solidarity with the woman. It was a powerful demonstration from a tight-knit suburb taking back their streets and showing they won't tolerate violence in their neighbourhood. Joining us now is Brookfield local and the event organiser, Emily Hall. Emily, thanks for your time this morning.
4: Good morning, Jason.
0: What was the feeling like on the ground yesterday? It looked quite emotional, but also positive at the same time when I saw it on the news.
4: You've absolutely hit the nail on the head. It was very emotional. Everyone was very aware of the circumstances, the very sad circumstances in which we were coming together. And the community has been sort of outraged and frustrated and angry about what's happened. And so the walk gave people a positive way to channel that energy into coming together to recognise that we are a strong knit community and that we stand in solidarity with this young woman, and we won't tolerate violence in our community, and no one should tolerate violence in any of their communities.
0: You know, one of the most touching things I saw was the box of handwritten messages for the young woman. What kind of support are people sending her, and why was that so important to do?
4: That was an initiative that someone suggested in the Facebook group, and I was very fortunate that a family liaison reached out to me and said that the family and the young woman were happy to receive messages. So once we got the green light and we acknowledged that in the community, people just were writing so many messages. There were beautiful gifts. There were children writing drawing pictures. And it was just really another way for the community to give this young woman a community hug to show that we really stand and support her.
0: I was so proud of your community doing that when I saw it on the news last night. So you're feeling shaken at the moment. What needs to happen to make people safe going on their morning walk again?
4: It's been really lovely the last couple of mornings. People are still out walking, and we really acknowledged yesterday the contribution that the emergency services have contributed, QPS, Ambulance Victoria, Ambulance Queensland, and SES in responding to the incident really quickly. And QPS were actually there yesterday to help everyone stay safe on the walk, which was fantastic.

0: And as a community, we need to stand up against violence, against those sideways jokes that just don't quite land, and acknowledge when things are not right, that are behaviours that we will not tolerate and accept in the community, and be prepared to stand up and say, no, that's not right, and we don't stand for that. And we had three wonderful community leaders there yesterday. We had Dr. Christian Rowan, who's the member for Moggill, Jonty Bush, who's our member for Cooper, and we also had Councillor Greg Adaman from Pullenvale Ward, and they all also acknowledged that as a community, we all have a part to play in keeping our community safe, and that's looking out for one another, raising the alarm when things don't look right, and coming together when these sort of incidents occur.
1: Emily, how do you feel, you know, as the organiser? You must be a very, very proud Brookfield resident.
0: Absolutely. I mean, this is such a special place. We've always known that. But the crowd that came yesterday, there was old, there was young, there was children, there was lots of dogs, there was men, there was women. It was just incredible. And it was further afield. There were lots of Brookfield, but there were also the greater western suburbs, people representing and coming together. And it's a beautiful country feel down here. We want to keep that. And it's such a privilege to be part of such a beautiful community.
1: Well said, Emily. Emily Hall, the organiser of the Brookfield Walk in Solidarity, which took place yesterday. Appreciate you jumping on and joining us here on 4BC Breakfast this morning.
0: Thank you very much.
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3: There's a breakdown for the M1 southbound in Daisy Hill, just causing some minor delays. It's slow for the M1 northbound in Beenleigh, also in Slacks Creek, and the Pacific Motorway inbound around Upper Mount Gravatt. Slow for the Centenary Highway inbound from Sumner to the Jindalee Bridge, and the Western Freeway outbound from Indooroopilly to Fig Tree Pocket. Delays also on the Ipswich Motorway inbound through Redbank, then through Darra and Oxley, and the Bruce Highway southbound in North Lakes. With traffic every 10 minutes, it's Olympia on 4BC.
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1: Yes, at 4BC it pays to listen, or we pay you to listen. You can take this any way you like. And from next week, make sure you're listening very carefully to 4BC Breakfast Mornings with Gary Hargrave and Drive with Carla Vinaska. We'll ask you a question about something we said on the show, get the answer right, and you'll win $500 cash instantly. What? We are paying you to listen. It's not a bad idea, you know. Get it wrong and the money jackpots. There's $10,000 up for grabs. 4BC's Did We Say This? Or Did We Say That? Starts next week with myself, Gary and Carla, right here on Brisbane's 4BC.

0: Righty, at 27 past 7 this morning's Who Said What? Well, we begin with an American actor, John Barrowman. He's best known for starring in Torchwood, a spin-off series from Doctor Who. That's why I don't know him. I've never watched Doctor Who. I can proudly say I've never watched Doctor Who. Do I get a round of applause for that, please, Rubes? Thank you. He's having a problem, a first world problem with American Airlines.
1: We have paid for the flagship service, three of us, one, two, three, my father and my husband behind. And the tickets were very expensive, and we get on thinking we'd get pajamas with the flagship service, and you apparently only give them to the first two rows in business class flagship service. What's that all about? So far, you're not batting very high, meal order wrong, then told we don't have exactly what everybody else is getting on the flight when we all have flagship service. Can you explain? Thank you.
0: Tosser. Seriously, if that's the big issue of the day, mates... Fair income. Yesterday, I don't know how, but I was watching Channel 7 Sunrise. I don't know why. And yesterday morning, I came across a peculiar competition from the United States.
2: A state fair in Tennessee is hosting its first ever yelling competition, inviting visitors to step up to the mic and give it their all. And because the fair is centred around woodworking, they have to yell something very specific.
0: Okay, sounds a bit different, but let's have a listen, shall we?

0: That's good. Pretty impressive, but there can only be one winner.
1: When I say Tim, you say Bert. Tim. Tim.
0: He used audience participation and he wins? Not sure he was the best, but I guess the line of the day goes to one of my daughters who was watching my wife when I watched that story. She walks past and says to my wife, Anita, you should have entered that. What that means, I have no idea. And for the record, it was her, not me. Interesting stuff. 133-882. That's our open line. News time with Chloe, 7:30.
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3: It's 7:30. Good morning. I'm Chloe Affleck. An investigation is underway in Brisbane southwest after two shots were fired into a home in Durack. The incident occurred just before 10:30 last night. Police say no one was injured and have assured the public there's no ongoing threat to the community. The state government is pushing for harsher bail laws to be enforced, with data revealing almost two in three serious youth offenders are committing crimes while on bail. But there are warnings it could cause overcrowding within the state's youth detention centres, with a report revealing many already consistently operate well above safe capacity. The Brookfield community is rallying around one of its own following an alleged rape and assault last week. More than 1,000 people marched to call out demand community safety and end violence against women. Brookfield March organiser Emily Hall has told Jason Matthews attendees have also left gifts and messages of support.
4: This is such a special place. We've always known that. The crowd that came yesterday, there was old, there was young, there was children, there was men, there was women. It was just incredible. And it was further afield, the greater western suburbs, people representing and coming together.
3: The Swans captain and other players were moved to tears by support from fans at the club's first game since being engulfed by controversy. Five players have been stood down for breaches of club standards when the team was in Melbourne, and police are investigating an allegation of sexual assault at a hotel. There are reports those accusations now include multiple allegations of sexual assault or misconduct. Swans coach Dean Cox vowing to win back the trust of fans and support each other.
5: Supporting each other and doing whatever you can for someone else. I think the staff and all players, the way that we had it was just, it was good to show everyone that we're here to help each other and support each other in any way, shape or form.
3: A coalition senator is accusing One Nation of consistently failing on the details of its migration policy. Leader Pauline Hanson has had to step in to clarify the minor party's net migration target would be about 130,000, contradicting her own MP, David Farley, who earlier said the target would be not too different from the Labor government. And data shows more and more Australians are being forced into rental stress, where the cost of putting a roof over their head takes up more than 30% of their salary. A report from housing advocates Everybody's Home shows the national median rent would eat up 33% of a $130,000 salary. National spokesperson May Azizi has told Today state and federal leaders have a part to play in relieving pressure.
6: Across most of Australia, it's perfectly legal to hand down an unlimited rent increase unless you're in the ACT. The ACT has put some rules around that in the last couple of years. And then the other long-term step that the federal government could take is actually invest in public and community housing. We've got a huge shortfall of them.
3: To finance, one Australian dollar is buying 71.7 US cents.
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3: The PNG Chiefs have just announced their seventh signing for 2028, with Joey Manu to return to the NRL on a two-year deal. Round 25 wrapped up with the Tigers stunning the Roosters 25-24 in Sydney. Coach Brendy Marshall delighted for his troops.
7: Without sugarcoating it, we had guys like on train and trial deals, development deals in the back line, playing against a team coming first. It's I'm just proud of the effort, and probably go as far as saying as a club that's probably one of our best wins.
3: And Brock Feeney has stolen the Supercars Sprint Cup with the dominant final race at the Ipswich Super 440. It's 26-8.
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8: From Ipswich to the Bay, Bow Desert to Bribie, 4BC is Brisbane. 882 4BC. 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
10: In Hendra, there's a breakdown on Southern Cross Way southbound at the left shoulder just after east-west arterial. And there's a breakdown for the M1 southbound just on the Logan Lee Road on-ramp in Daisy Hill, just causing some very minor delays. It is heavy on the M1 northbound from Oxenford to Ormo, then also in Slacks Creek and Centenary Highway inbound Darra to Jindalee. Delays also on Coronation Drive inbound from Toowong to North Quay. With traffic every 10 minutes, it's Olympia on 4BC.
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3: Cloudy with a few showers around Brisbane this morning, reaching a top of 24 degrees in the city and in Ipswich, 22 on the Bayside. Looking ahead, rain tomorrow with a top of 25, showers easing on Wednesday, 27, and partly cloudy on Thursday, 25. On Moreton Bay, south to southeasterly winds below 10 knots. Right now, it's 15 degrees in Albion. I'm Chloe Affleck with more news at 8 on Brisbane's 4BC.
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0: Yeah, welcome back to the program. 23 to 8, thanks Chloe. 133-882 is our open line for what smoke alarms. Ozempic and peptides are dominating headlines this morning for good and bad reasons. We'll chat to our medical expert, Dr. Bruce Willett, shortly here on 4BC. On the text, 0499-880-882, Barb says, Jason. And imagine Barb saying it like that too. Jason, no mention of Dolphins now in the top four. Great game Friday night against the Eels. Wars will be minor premiers. That's Barb and up at Caboolture. Well, Barb, I'm going to get to that before 8 o'clock this morning with Sam Leckie when we do a sports hit. I've got a lot to talk to him about. But how well the Broncos and the Dolphins and the Lions went over the weekend. Of course, the Titans lost. That's expected, I guess. But yeah, Barb, I will get to that. Point noted. And I'll get onto that with Sam Leckie before 8 o'clock this morning. 133-882 is the open line. The old dreaded book week is in full swing. Parents are stressed out of their heads, aren't they? How are grandparents going? Trying to whipping out the old Janome and trying to put together something that resembles something from a book. Okay, easiest thing to do if your kid plays netball, just put them in a netball uniform and take along a netball book. We did that plenty of time for our girls. Amazing the amount of kids that turn up in netball gear. Spot the lazy parents. That was us. Principals across the country are putting strict bans on scary outfits, political figures. Imagine that, people turning up as Trump. Oh, God, imagine turning up as the Prime Minister, Albanese. No inflatable suits, there goes the sumo, and even witches and wizards. Some faith-based schools are ruling out Harry Potter characters altogether. Why? We should be encouraging kids to read Harry Potter books, right? Saying they don't fit in with their school values. Oh, don't. Let's not talk about school values nowadays. God's sake. On top of that, teachers are pushing back on quick store-bought costumes from places like Kmart and Big W. What are you allowed to bloody wear? Pardon my French. They want parents to ditch the simple add-to-cart option and build homemade outfits with their kids instead. Which parents have time to do that nowadays? Some parents reckon all these strict rules are getting ridiculous and adding heaps of extra stress for busy families. I agree with that. I mean, you need to do what my mum did. She bought me a red tracksuit and then tried to convince me that I was Mork from Mork and Mindy.
17: Until next week. Nanu, Nanu.
0: Nanu, and by the way, that was the other thing. I had to walk around going, Nanu, Nanu. I mean, it was the big TV show at the time, I guess. Educators, though, argue that Book Week was meant to celebrate reading, not turn into an early round of Halloween or trick-or-treating. I want to find out from you this morning. Mums and dads, okay, let's be honest, mums and grandparents, book week, how stressful has it been? It is the worst. I mean, I didn't play a part in it at all. But how stressful is book week? How have you gone with it this week? Any tips or tricks for parents who are still doing it? 1-3-3-882, that is our open line this morning. Or you can text 0499-880-882. We have two massive medical stories making the headlines this morning. First, an incredible breakthrough. A major Griffith University study has found weight loss drugs like Ozempic could help treat severe mental health conditions like bipolar disorder. But on the darker side of the wellness industry, emergency hotlines are being flooded by Queenslanders suffering terrifying reactions to illegal black market injectables. Dr. Bruce Willett, Senior GP. He's a GP and medical expert. Dr. Bruce Willett joins us right now here on 4BC Breakfast. Good morning, Doc.
18: Good morning.
0: Can you give us this 15-year study of 15,000 people showed patients taking drugs like Ozempic saw a 21% in psychiatric hospitalizations for bipolar disorder? How does a weight loss drug actually protect the brain?
18: Short answer, we don't know. So, you know, there are some of these things that we think are primary effects, so that it has a direct effect on the brain. And, of course, some of these things are secondary effects. You know, as people lose weight, it changes their life, it changes the way people treat them, it changes the way they see themselves. So, and, you know, that's true for a lot of these things that we say about these medications, that some of them are due to the medications, but some of them are actually due to losing weight or having better controlled diabetes.
0: Yeah, that's really interesting. I am on it. Full disclosure, I take it for type 2 diabetes. It's been an absolute miracle for that and also for weight loss as well. So there are a lot of positives to that. But on the flip side, I'm not suggesting we put Ozempic into this basket, by the way, but a Queensland steroid helpline has sent a 200% spike in calls this year. People are ending up in hospital with severe swelling, vomiting and nausea. What exactly are these unregulated peptides?
18: Yeah, so just while we finish off on the bipolar story, that I think the take-home message with that is, though, this is one study
0: yep.
18: doesn't make this a thing. So take it with a grain of salt. I don't think everyone with bipolar needs to go off and take Ozempic. You know, we have all of these people coming out and saying they do these terrible things, and then there's these good things, and
0: yeah, right.
18: We just need to let the science settle on some of these things, and you know, talk to your doctor and get a balanced opinion about what the risks and benefits are for you. And that brings us on to the second, you know, these unregulated peptides. So, I think the word's not really so much unregulated as not fully tested is one of the parts of it. So they haven't gone through the process of understanding fully all the side effects. But worse than that, people are buying them online from dodgy suppliers overseas, and they simply just don't know what's in them and whether or not there's any active ingredient, let alone what else is in them.
0: I couldn't imagine that'd be my audience listening to 4BC Breakfast this morning, because a lot of these people buying these peptides are buying them because, I hate this category. The online influencers are on social media, you know, saying that these are wonderful for them.
18: Yes, and look, they're attractive people, and they're very eloquent, and they speak passionately, and people want to believe them, but it's just, it's rubbish. They don't know what they're talking about half the time, or probably two thirds of the time. So, you know, I would really avoid, you know, them buying these things online, buying these things that haven't gone through the rigorous testing process that we have in this country.
0: Yeah, talk to your GP, right?
18: Yeah,
0: and that's the logical thing.
18: You know, everything is a risk-benefit analysis, and, yeah, you know, you need to do that. And you need to know that what you're getting is actually what you're paying for, which if you're buying these things online, there's no way that I would inject something that comes in a brown paper package that from overseas somewhere from God knows who.
0: That you've got to mix together in your kitchen.
18: Exactly.
0: Yeah,
18: it's
0: not
18: extraordinary,
0: good,
18: isn't it?
0: Yeah.
18: Why would you inject something like that? If you found something on the street, would you pick it up and inject it? Because that's basically what you're doing.
0: Can't help stupidity. I wish there was a tablet for that. GP and medical expert, Dr. Bruce Willett. Thanks for your time this morning on 4BC Breakfast.
18: Cheers. Thank you.
0: Yeah, it's 7:45. So I see Mark's been on the text. You're lucky in your red tracksuit. Your mum didn't give you a mouthful of custard and told you you were a pit bull. What, Mark? Was that it for book week? Ah, 1-3-3-8-82. That's our open line for What Smoke Alarms. It is 7:45. Sport, lots happened over the weekend. The Lions have locked in their finals berth against the Swans. Plenty more stuff as well coming up next here on 4BC Breakfast with Sam Leckie.
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10: In Tarragindi, there's a crash on the Pacific Motorway inbound and delays are back to McGregor. There's a breakdown on the M1 southbound in Daisy Hill and the Logan Lee Road off-ramp, just causing some minor delays. It is heavy on the M1 northbound in Yatala and Sykes Creek. Slow on Beaudesert Road northbound in Callanbale to Acacia Ridge. Delays also for the Centenary Highway inbound from Dowra to Jindalee and the Bruce Highway southbound from North Lakes down to Mango Hill. With traffic every 10 minutes, it's Olympia on 4BC.
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0: Welcome back to the program. It is 12 away from 8. It's been a massive weekend of sport around the southeast. Huge. And, of course, the Brisbane Lions have locked in a top three spot in the AFL finals. Well, they're going to be taking on the second place Sydney Swans. Let's get into that with Sam Leckie. Morning, Sam.
21: Morning, Jason. How was your weekend?
0: Yeah, good. I talked about the Swans earlier this morning and how teary that was at the end of the match yesterday. And well done to Callum Mills. I think he's been pretty sensational through the whole process. And again, I talked about the alleged victims last week, but just from a football point of view yesterday, 30,000 people at the SCG. Callum Mills was sensational. Errol Goulden, Dane Rampey, several of the senior players broke down in tears at full time yesterday. It was obviously it had a massive bearing on their welfare.
21: Yeah, well, when you talk about those guys in particular, Dane Rampey, Callum Mills, they're looking at the back end of their careers, and this is probably this season up until last week, without discounting the seriousness of what has obviously gone on with the alleged incident at the Pullman Hotel a couple of weekends ago. This season was their best chance of winning a grand final, taking home the flag, which it's been a long time for Sydney, and they've had a lot of opportunities to do, but have fallen short. And so you can understand the emotion from a few of those players. And they showed up. You've got to give credit to the players that did play yesterday against North Melbourne. North Melbourne have had an up and down season, and they clearly had an eye to the end of the year and having a little bit of a break, whereas the Swans had a lot more to play for. And I still struggle to feel sorry for the officials at the Sydney Swans and whatnot, because there's clearly some sort of cultural issue there that has led to the situation that they now find themselves in. But to the players that aren't involved and to the players that have had to go through so much this week, and also the AFLW players, to have a record crowd of...
0: They were brilliant yesterday. Absolutely brilliant.
21: Win after the week that they had been through. And again, give a reason for Swans fans to be proud of their football team, because that's been few and far between in the last couple of weeks. And Kelly Underwood on the Fox Footy call after the AFLW game finished and the Swans had secured the win, said that they'd given their fans a reason to cheer the red and the white, which as an AFL fan, it sort of sends shivers down your spine thinking of what these women have been through in the last week. The thoughts that would have been running through their heads about the football club that they're so proud to play for and to come out and win on the weekend. You've got to give credit where credit's due.
0: I'll talk about it with Dane Zorko later in the week, but the Lions will now take on the Swans in that final at the SCG in a couple of weeks' time. Mate, let's move to the Broncos. Surprise win against the Raiders on Friday night. They ruin Josh Papali'i's farewell game at GIO, but Broncos fans deservedly saying, where's that fight been all year?
21: Josiah Carapani's try saver on Xavier Savage right on the siren at the end of the game. I'm sure there'd be a few Broncos players thinking, I wonder where that's been. And maybe all it took was a trip to GIO Stadium, where they had so many good memories from last year, to bring a little bit of that back. And to come back from where they were down, I think it was 16 points the margin at one point in the game, and the Raiders were well and truly in control. And I know that they scored a couple of tries when Pat Carrigan was in the sin bin and kept it within touching distance at halftime. The Broncos, it's such a confusing year. Yes, they've had injuries, and yes, there's the issue of a premiership hangover and having to go to the UK. I don't think that enough's been made of that, going to the UK for the World Club Challenge to start the season off. It basically cuts out 2 weeks of your preseason, which I think we saw the result of that at the start of this season.
0: Yeah, but mate, the Panthers have done that. You can't use that as an excuse. You know what I mean? That's just an excuse. They've been plagued by injuries, but I think you said it at the start, mate, that last second effort to deny a try, that's been missing from the Broncos.
21: It's maybe that 2 weeks of preseason where they needed to have far more intense training. And I know a lot's been made about Michael Maguire's methods and his training
0: the bed sizes.
21: And it's too much for the players, but that they needed more of that, because I think there was a bit of an attitude with the Broncos this year that they would show up and that they've got so much brilliance across their roster that it would just happen for them. And then they started giving up big leads early in games and unfortunately just didn't do enough work early in the season. And it's frustrating now for Broncos fans to see the way they started the game against the Dolphins a couple of weeks and wonder where that's been. And then this win against the Raiders, and the Panthers a couple of weeks ago. You can only imagine what's going through Broncos fans' heads right now.
0: Sam, I'm running out of time. A couple more things I want to cover. Barb from Caboolture's right. I hadn't mentioned the Dolphins, but they're now in the top four. That was a great win against the Eels.
21: Yes, it was. And the Gold Coast Titans in the NRLW as well, they're now genuine shots of winning this premiership. They beat the Broncos on the weekend too and have jumped up into the top three. So a good weekend for a few Queensland footy teams.
0: You don't want to talk about the Dolphins, clearly. You just move straight off that. You got a problem with the Dolphins?
21: I mean, no, I don't.
0: It sounds like
21: the
0: it.
21: Dolphins,
0: all right. They're so well.
21: They're so settled at the moment, which is such a good thing for the, for the Dolphins. And an issue that they have had over the last few years has been
0: too late, mate.
21: Injuries.
0: You had your chance.
21: They're going well.
0: Hey, finally, 30 seconds or less. Ricky's right. Ricky Ponting is right. Marnus Labuschagne, he must face the axe ahead of the South African Test Tour.
21: Yeah, and Nathan McSweeney's come back early from the UK from his county stint, so that might be a little bit of an indication of what the selectors are thinking heading towards South Africa. But I think when a team wins by an innings and score 210 in their first batting dig, that's a sign that we're seeing the death of Test cricket, Jason Matthews.
0: Oh, no. Terrible. Hey, by the way, Mackay turned on a belter for that Test match, so well done to the city of Mackay. Thanks, Sam. Appreciate it, mate.
21: Thanks, Jason.
0: All right, it is six away from eight. How would you like $150... a voucher to go to the Belvedere Hotel. Fantastic. What a great prize we're giving away on breakfast. 133-882, if you'd like that. I'll take caller number 11 now. 133-882, $150 voucher to spend at the Belvedere Hotel. By the way, $10 pizzas for members all day Friday. That's 15 pizzas you could spend this on. I'm just thinking, I'm trying to look after you. 133-882. Caller number 11 right now wins that voucher. It is 5 to 8.
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10: In McGregor, there's a crash on the Pacific Motorway heading inbound and delays it back to 8 Mile Plains. There's a breakdown in Forest Lake for the Logan Motorway westbound just before the Centenary Highway. Delays on the M1 northbound in Yatala, also in Slacks Creek, and slow for the Centenary Highway inbound from Darra to the Jindalee Bridge. Western Freeway outbound slow from Indooroopilly to Fig Tree Pocket, and heavy as well inbound from Mount Coota down to the Toowong roundabouts. With traffic every 10 minutes, it's Olympia on 4BC.
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5: Top today of 24 degrees, partly cloudy, chance of morning fog in the west, medium chance of showers throughout the day, light winds. At the moment, 16 degrees in Springwood, 133882 is the open line for Watch Smoke Alarms. Let's go to our jester. Morning, Ian.
6: Hey, g'day, Jason. How are you?
5: Mate, I'm good. Did you have a good weekend?
6: Yeah, I did, thank you. I went op shopping with my eldest daughter, which was good fun.
5: All right, what were you after?
6: Oh, mate, just clothes and shoes.
5: Yeah, there you go. Yeah, people. Was it for yourself or for her? Because people pick up bargains.
6: Yeah, there's some really cheap stuff out there, isn't there?
5: Yeah.
6: It wasn't for me, mate. It was certainly for my daughter.
5: Well, listen. You can take your wife and kids to the Belvedere, $150 voucher. No op shopping there, mate. Congratulations.
6: Oh, that's terrific. Thanks so much.
5: Well done. Well done, Ian. Well done to you. Start your day off right at the Bell. Waterfront views, Brekkie Classics and great coffee. Open daily from 8 a.m. Well done. More chances tomorrow.
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9: It's 8 o'clock. Good morning. I'm Chloe Affleck. Police are investigating reports of shots fired into a home in Brisbane's southwest. The incident occurred in Durack shortly before 10:30 last night. Thankfully, no one was injured. Detectives do not believe there's any ongoing threat to the community. A Queensland steroid hotline has seen a 200% increase in calls this year. Experts believe the surge in calls is linked to the rise of illegal peptide usage, with reports of skin rashes and vomiting. Dr. Bruce Willett has told Jason Matthews they're often being pushed by social media influencers.
10: They are very eloquent and they speak passionately and people want to believe them, but it's rubbish. They don't know what they're talking about half the time, or probably two-thirds of the time. I would really avoid buying these things that haven't gone through the rigorous testing process that we have in this country.
9: Ferry commuters are being reminded of more industrial action impacting the Brisbane network today. Amy Drew has the details.
11: Brisbane River Ferry services will come to a halt yet again this afternoon, with union members taking part in a four-hour work stoppage from midday. This week marks the fourth week of disruptions as the MUA and operator River City Ferries fail to reach a deal on a new enterprise bargaining agreement despite 10 months of negotiations. Unions say the operator won't match the Fair Work Commission's own annual wage review increase, claiming it's not financially viable. While they say genuine concerns from crew about improving work-life balance and fatigue isn't being addressed, services will also be impacted on Wednesday during the morning and afternoon peak. Amy Drew, Brisbane.
9: Advocates are claiming a $1 billion energy network premium is driving cost of living pressure for Australians. Consumer, small business and social sector groups have written to the energy regulator, claiming the rate networks charge consumers for their investment in poles, wires and substations is too high. Energy Consumer Australia Chief Executive Brendan French says it's time for action.
12: Energy networks, these are the companies who deliver electricity to your house via poles and wires and substations, need to earn a decent return so that they can attract investors. We understand that. But they've been earning outsized profits over recent years, we believe.
9: Authorities are investigating a second suspected case of H5 bird flu in a long-nosed fur seal in South Australia. Australia recorded its first confirmed case in the southern state yesterday in the same species. Officials are expecting test results in the coming days, but say the risk to public health remains low. And Australia Post is targeting forklift and truck drivers as it launches a national recruitment drive in the lead up to its peak Christmas delivery period. About 3,500 seasonal jobs are on offer from early next month. Parcel sorters are also in demand to assist with processing. To finance, the Dow Jones has closed down 704 points to 52,759. One Australian dollar is buying 71.1 US cents.
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9: The Titans gave the Sharks a scare in round 25, leading at halftime before falling to an 8-point loss. Coach Josh Hannay says young gun Bodie Sharpley continues to impress.
8: You look at him, he's not the modern day giant sort of middle forward. He's just tough. Got leg speed that plays well in the modern game, and he's smart to go with that toughness.
9: And in cricket, Australia put their Darwin Demons to bed with an innings win over Bangladesh in the second test. It's 8:04.
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14: There's a crash on the Pacific Motorway inbound in Tarragindi with delays reaching back to McGregor. In Forest Lake, a breakdown for the Logan Motorway westbound just before the Centenary Highway. It's slow on the Western Freeway outbound from Indooroopilly to Fig Tree Pocket and the Ipswich Motorway inbound from Waco to Oxley. Slow as well on the Captain Cook Bridge heading into the city and the Bruce Highway southbound from North Lakes down to the Pine River Bridge and Gympie Road southbound in Chermside. With traffic every 10 minutes, it's Olympia on 4BC.
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9: Cloudy skies with a few showers around Brisbane this morning, reaching a top of 24 degrees in the city and in Ipswich, 22 on the Bayside. Looking ahead, rain tomorrow with a top of 25, showers easing on Wednesday, 27, and partly cloudy on Thursday, 25. On Moreton Bay, south to southeasterly winds below 10 knots, seas below 1 metre. Right now, it's 15 degrees at Camp Hill. I'm Chloe Affleck with more news at 8:30 on Brisbane's 4BC.
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5: 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That's the rumour file. Thanks to Watch Smoke Alarms, 8:25. It's worth $50,000. We'll give that away at the end of the year. Make sure you get involved in that. The state government is pushing ahead with its break bail, go to jail crackdown aimed at stopping repeat offenders who breach their bail conditions. State figures show that 61% of youth offenders in Queensland commit a further offence while out on bail. 61%. While ministers say tougher rules are needed to protect the community, frontline prison workers warn that facilities are already at breaking point. When asked about prison capacity yesterday, this is what Laura Gerber had to say, Minister for Corrective Services and Youth Justice.
18: We're doing the capacity work. We've got 1,400 more beds coming online. We've delivered an extra 2,000 as a result of our budget already. And we'll continue to do that capacity work. But if you're asking me the choice between putting them in prison or having them in Queenslanders' lounge rooms committing offences, I'm on the side of Queenslanders. I am on the side of Queenslanders who say, lock them up, because I don't want them breaking into my house and committing offences against me while they're on bail.
5: They were exactly the same words that the Premier used yesterday as well.
19: I would rather have more criminals in a cell and less in your lounge room.
5: So that seems to be the message from the state government. Michael Thomas is the Assistant Branch Secretary of the Together Union, representing correctional officers across Queensland. He joins us now to explain what these new bail breach laws will mean for cell capacity and guard safety. Thanks for joining us, Michael.
20: Yeah, hi, how are you going?
5: Yeah, good. Now, can you walk us through the current capacity of Queensland's prisons and how stretched facilities are right now?
20: So Queensland's prisons are already ridiculously stretched. We've seen a huge increase in the number of people incarcerated in the last decade. So most of the adult male prisons are almost at 200%. There's been retrofitting of bunks into cells designed for one prisoner. But the only reason we're coping at the moment is because of those bunk beds. We are starting to see mattresses on floors again, and that's even before this proposed change.
5: Right. So what immediate operational pressure, like break bail, go to jail policy, put on state's correctional centres, particularly the youth centres?
20: So in terms of we know that the more you increase overcrowding, the more incidents occur and the more that assaults occur. That's just a fact. So whilst I acknowledge what the minister just said about building new capacity, and she's talking about the male prisons because that's what these changes are really aimed at, the adult prisons, that capacity is only keeping pace just with the projected growth of prisoner numbers without any changes to the laws. There is simply not the capacity to take another 5,000 people into the system. The Lockyer Valley prison that she mentioned yesterday, 1,500 beds. It's rapidly filling just on the current growth. It cost $800 million. And it's 1,500 beds. So the sorts of numbers they're talking about is three Lockyer Valleys, $800 million and another $500 million a year just to house 5,000 prisoners a day. So the costs of this are enormous. It's a great soundbite, but what it's going to do is it is absolutely going to put correctional officers at risk. There will be further assaults on correctional officers as a result. Minister Gerber in March last year told Parliament that triple ups put correctional officers at risk. Yeah, that was right then, that's right now, and that's what this proposal will do.
5: When you talk about the double ups, just side note, are there increased correctional officers or are you still using the same number of correctional officers?
20: No, there have absolutely been increases to correctional officers, but the reality is at a certain point, you can only add an extra person. It's about the infrastructure. So we've had issues with jails where the sewage just hasn't coped with the additional numbers, the electricity hasn't coped. The kitchens to feed them are only designed to feed one prisoner per cell, and they're already dealing with most of the cells now have two prisoners in it. We're getting to the point that, you know, we'll have to go back to Victorian times and look at prison hulks on the Brisbane River. It's that ridiculous.
5: So, and any, you know, any civilian listening to this program this morning going to work or have been a victim of crime, I mean, what's the answer then? Because they shouldn't be allowed to walk the streets. They should be locked up. So what's the answer to keep our streets and our homes safe?
20: So I think that's a fair question. And I think if society wants to lock people up, that's okay. If the government doesn't care about human rights of prisoners, that's their call. But if they're going to do it, they have to have the infrastructure to allow those prisoners to be locked up safely.
5: Mm.
20: And they don't have that. They Lockyer Valley took years from announcement to commissioning. There have been some rapid builds tried in New South Wales, and rapid is still, you know, not months, it's still years, and they've had problems. But the government, if it's going to massively increase the trajectory of prisoner growth, which this policy will do, you know, the people you're talking about going to work today, they have a right that their employer will provide them a safe workplace. So do our members. And what this is proposing to do will make that workplace inherently unsafe. And correctional officers that are just people in the community going to work, doing a really tough job, are going to be put at risk as a result.
5: Okay, fair call. That's something we've got to take into consideration. You've got industrial action happening today.
20: No, that's a separate union,
5: right,
20: in the youth detention centre.
5: Yes. Okay, so different one altogether. All right, Michael, I appreciate you joining us this morning to take us through what it's like from prison staff point of view, how dangerous it could be if we're double stacking or triple stacking our cells. I think, again, most people listening this morning would say, well, from a prisoner's point of view, you commit a crime, you lose any sort of rights that you may have as a free person. But yeah, it's really interesting to hear the other side when you're looking at prison guards and prison staff. Their safety is paramount as well.
20: Yes, and it will absolutely be put at risk.
5: All right, Michael Thomas, Assistant Branch Secretary from the Together Union. Appreciate your time this morning on 4BC Breakfast.
20: Thank you. Have a great day.
5: And Eve says that, by the way. She goes, diddums. Mattress on the floor, if you're in jail, you've done something wrong. They might think about it more. Eve, I actually agree with you. I'm probably a bit cold-hearted when it comes to this. But as Michael just said, what about the staff who are employed to look after them? If the jails don't have that capacity, can't we, again, I know this is not the answer to everything, including homelessness, but what about demountable prisons? Surely we can belt these up pretty quickly and make them secure and move them into current prison yards. I don't know. But if we can't house prisoners who break bail, then what's the point of changing the law? I mean, where are you going to go? They shouldn't be on the streets, I get it, but where are they going to go? And we're talking about possibly 5,000 criminals going back to prison for breaching bail, and they don't have the capacity, so they tell us. 133-882, what are your thoughts?

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1: Yeah, welcome back to the program. 19 past eight. The rumour file coming up shortly. 50 grand up for grabs thanks to Watch Smoke Alarms. Our open line is 133-882 for Watch Smoke Alarms. What's the fix on our prison system? Breach bail, go to jail. Let's say that gets implemented, which it will. Where do these prisoners go? If you're going back to jail, where do they go? There's already concerns of overcrowding, which, you know what, I don't give a stuff about, but I do care about the prison staff who have to look after them. If you commit crime, you lose your rights, as far as I'm concerned. But what about the people who have got to manage them? Darren's in Coomera. You've got an idea.
8: Hey, hey, Jason. How you going?
1: Good, thanks, mate. What is your idea when it comes to prisons?
8: Well, Camp and Pingambar, the old quarantine centres. We pay billions of dollars in tax money for them and they're sat there empty.
1: Yeah, I think...
8: Use them.
1: I think the one in Pingambar has actually been used for training. I think we've come across that before. That's being used by a lot of our Pacific nations for you know, police training and border force. But isn't there the one at Toowoomba? Perhaps we could use
8: that. Right.
1: Well Camp. All right, Darren.
8: Well, I mean, it's a need. Yeah.
1: Yeah. No. What you're probably suggesting is our low security prisoners could move out there, perhaps. I don't. Yeah. Look, it's an idea. We're talking about stuff, right? Thank you, mate. Darren's on the Sunshine Coast. G'day, Darren.
9: G'day, Jason. How are you going, mate? Listen, you know, I agree with what the government's doing and I appreciate what the union guy is saying. I understand that. There are probably hundreds and hundreds of prisoners that are probably due for parole or not far off that have probably behaved themselves that can be identified who maybe can be released early to free up some space. I'm sure if someone did a bit of a work around that, that may be an answer to solving some of the problem. And, you know, that's an option. There are options, I think.
1: Okay, yeah, Darren's throwing one out there. Appreciate your call this morning, mate. Yeah, I mean, because you are cycling through your prisoners. But if we're talking about chucking another 5,000 behind bars, where do they go? Where does that initial population go? Don't get me wrong, I'm all for it. As the Premier says and Laura Gerber, I'd rather them in prison than in our lounge rooms. Uninvited. Actually, you know what? We should try and get Laura Gerber on tomorrow and have a chat to her about it.

0: Karen's in Mackay. Good morning, Karen.
1: Good morning, Jason.
0: You don't care about the prisoners?
1: No, I do not care about them. And I do believe that if the prison guards, etc., they would have enough experience in that and knowledge that they probably have the answers of how the jails could be operate with the extra, the increase in the population in the jails.
0: Right.
1: I'm quite sure that they do. They'd be experienced. I have a security license. We all know how to look after ourselves.
0: All right.
1: And I think that might be a bit of a blow up by the unions. That will take every opportunity they can. However, I've been saying for a good more than 15 years, I've always wanted to be safer in my lounge room.
0: Yeah, I think a lot of people agree with you, Karen, on that. I really do. John's in the Grange, 133-882. Morning, John.
2: Morning, Jason. Like your show, mate.
0: Thank you.
2: Just quickly, I'm 77, I'm retired, I'm a Vietnam vet, TPI. I had the misfortune, my own actions entirely, of spending a week in a military prison in Vietnam when I was serving in Vietnam. And years later, when I was doing my law degree at Monash, I went to Pentridge Prison in Melbourne. And we went through the prison, and I managed to get into H Division and have a look, which was the worst division you're not supposed to see. And we sat down and talked to the governor of the prison, and he just said, "What do you think of the prison?" I said, "Mate, it's like a holiday farm." And he was horrified.
0: Really?
2: Absolutely horrified. And I explained to him what a military prison was like. No one goes back to a military prison. In Vietnam, there's 8,500 people serving. There was never more than 6 to 8 people in the military prison. And I was in there for, I won't talk about it. It wasn't nothing serious. It was just unfortunate it was me. But no, if we ran the prison systems like they do in Japan or Singapore, we'd have no problems. They're just like holiday farms.
0: Yeah, wow.
2: And I feel sorry for the people who are living outside in tents, and we're talking about the conditions of prisoners. Don't give a bugger, mate. I'm the same as you. And somebody said recent, if we put hogs on the Brisbane River, that'd be fine with me.
0: All right, John.
2: First, not the prisoners.
0: All right, John. I appreciate your call. It seems like a lot of you don't give a stuff about the prisoners' rights. That seems to be, and I'm seeing all the other calls coming through and all the texts coming through this morning, you don't care. Bad luck. Lock them up. So our state government's heading down the right path, according to all of you this morning. Keep your thoughts coming through. I'll continue the conversation soon. 133-882, that's our open line, thanks to Watch Smoke Alarms. Speaking of Watch Smoke Alarms, the rumour file up next. 50 grand up for grabs. 4BC Breakfast, 24 past 8.
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4: There's a breakdown for the Pacific Motorway inbound in Holland Park West in the left shoulder. Delays are back to Tarragindi, and a breakdown in Forest Lake for the Logan Motorway westbound just before the Centenary Highway. Delays on the M1 northbound in Logan Home, also in Slacks Creek, and slow as well on the Captain Cook Bridge heading into the city. Western Freeway outbound delays around Toowong to Fig Tree Pocket, and Centenary Highway inbound from Darra to the Jindalee Bridge. With traffic every 10 minutes, it's Olympia on 4BC.
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0: Your chance to win Broncos versus Storm double pass for Thursday night at Suncorp. 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
0: Yeah, up to 7 in 10 people don't wake to standard smoke alarm sounds. 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Great organisation. We've got a couple of rumours for you this morning. One Nation evacuation comes from an anonymous tip.
13: Rumour has it, Senator Malcolm Roberts of One Nation will be stepping down, and the party will be replacing him with former Chief of Staff, James Ashby.
0: Former Chief of Staff? He still is the Chief of Staff there at One Nation. Really? That's an interesting rumour. All righty. Rumour number two buzzed off. Rumour has it a barber in the CBD isn't quite down with the kids. Oh, no. A Brisbane barber has apparently put up a sign completely banning more contemporary styles. What? He's banning... What is a contemporary style? I'm clearly not up. The sign reads, over my 50 years of men's hairstyling, I have been trained and specialised in all types of men's classical cuts. He goes on to say, I do not do any forms of mullets, no, mohawks or undercuts. Signed off, thank you, Joseph the Barber. There are apparently even pictures of haircuts, which are not appropriate. That is brilliant. God, I hope that rumour is true. 133-882 if you've got one for us tomorrow. Thanks to Watch Smoke Alarms, $50,000 up for grabs come the end of the year here with the rumour file on 4BC Breakfast. Peter Ford's got entertainment news. Right now, though, 8:30, Chloe has the real news.
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4: It's 8:30. Good morning. I'm Chloe Affleck. Correctional services leaders say Queensland's prison system isn't ready for new inmates under the state government's proposed bail law reforms. The Together Queensland Prison Officers Union claims current infrastructure will not cope with projected rates of incarceration. Assistant Secretary Michael Thomas has told Jason Matthews the system is already stretched.
14: So most of the adult male prisons are almost at 200%. There's been retrofitting of bunks into cells designed for one prisoner, but the only reason we're coping at the moment is because of those bunk beds.
4: A man has died following a crash involving a motorbike and a ute in North Queensland. The two vehicles collided just before six last night in South Townsville. The rider was declared deceased at the scene. Police are investigating the circumstances. Three teenagers are set to face court today following an alleged group attack on another boy in Logan. Georgina Winter reports.
15: Police say a 14-year-old boy was approached by a group of youths in Kingston earlier this month. It's alleged they violently assaulted him and fled the scene. Emergency crews arrived a short time later and the boy was taken to hospital with serious face and head injuries. Following investigations, three boys aged 11, 14 and 17 were arrested and each charged with 12 offences, including grievous bodily harm. The trio will appear in Beenleigh Children's Court. Georgina Winter reporting.
16: The coalition is accusing One Nation on being all over the place when it comes to migration policy. Leader Pauline Hanson has had to step in to clarify the minor party's net migration target would be about 130,000, contradicting her own MP, David Farley, who said the target would be not too different from the Labor government. Shadow Defence Minister James Patterson says it's not the first time Ms Hanson has been forced to clarify policy details.
17: It's very typical of One Nation. They talk a really big game when it comes to issues like migration, but they fall down on the details, and it is yet more evidence of why they're just not fit to govern.
16: Figures show over 25,000 people have claimed the federal government's leaving violence payment, with women making up nearly 90% of applicants. The permanent financial package offers support to help Australians leaving dangerous living situations. And testing is underway on another long-nosed fur seal following the nation's first confirmed detection of H5 bird flu in a mammal. South Australian authorities are reporting five suspected wildlife cases, with the majority in Greater Crested Terns. It brings the total number of pending tests to 27. To finance, one Australian dollar is buying 71.7 US cents.
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16: The Wallabies are desperate to shake their travel bug ahead of this week's tour of Argentina. Australia's last visit ended in a narrow win, first up before a record 40-point loss. Midfield star Len Iquitao says they're out to make amends.
18: We tend to play really well in the first game, and then the second game's always usually smashing or hiding. So I think for us, you know, we want to be consistent in the way we play and just making sure that we're putting in, you know, performances that we're proud of.
16: Jock Madden is the talk of the NRL after his field goal helped the Tigers stun the Roosters 25-24 overnight. The Sharks also winning 30-22 over the Titans. And more signing news from the PNG Chiefs. Code hopper Joey Manu confirmed on a two-year deal from 2028. It's 26-9. That's the latest news and sport.
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21: In Wishart, there's a crash on Mount Gravatt Capalabar Road inbound at Amsterdam Street and delays are heavy back to Greenwood Street. There's a breakdown for the Pacific Motorway inbound in Holland Park West. It's in the left shoulder and delays are back to Tarragindi. A breakdown as well for the Logan Motorway westbound before the Centenary Highway in Forest Lake. Slow for the M1 northbound in Slacks Creek and the Bruce Highway southbound from North Lakes to Mango Hill. With traffic every 10 minutes, it's Olympia on 4BC.
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16: Cloudy skies with a few showers around Brisbane, reaching a top of 24 degrees in the city and in Ipswich, 22 on the Bayside. Looking ahead, rain tomorrow with a top of 25, showers easing on Wednesday, 27, and partly cloudy on Thursday. On Moreton Bay, south to southeasterly winds below 10 knots. Right now, it's 16 degrees at Newstead. I'm Chloe Affleck. 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
0: Welcome back to the program. 23 to 9. Peter Ford joins me with entertainment news in just a moment. 133-882 is our open line. Break bail, go to jail. Geez, that's causing some controversy this morning. Our Premier said this yesterday. I heard this on the news.
1: I would rather have more criminals in a cell and less in your lounge room.
0: And a lot of you agree with the Premier this morning, including myself. But there is concern, though, from the other side, from correctional staff, that the overcrowding in prison cells will create unsafe environment for them to work in. And I know the reaction was going to be obvious from all of you this morning that you're all for the Premier's position on this. I'd rather have overcrowded prison cells than these people breaking bail in our lounge rooms. So I'm with it as well. And it looks like you are as well. 133-882. Amanda sent me an email, breakfast@4bc.com.au. Amanda, your take on the increase in crime is a very interesting one. Good morning.
2: Good morning, Jason.
0: Do you want to explain to us what your take on this is? I saw your email, and you know what? There could be something in this.
2: Yeah, it's bothered me for some time, you know. It always racks my brain as to how we end up where we do, you know. It's kind of problem solving, I guess, but it's like, you know, I look at my own children. My children wouldn't dare even contemplate doing half the stuff that these young ones are doing, you know. So it's like, well, where are these children coming from, you know? So when you look back, like, the parents with the discipline, you know, consistency and stuff, but I think the baby bonus, now the baby bonus was introduced in 2004, the cash payment. Prior to that, it was a taxing rebate. But in 2004, they made it a lump sum cash bonus. Then 2008... they actually increased it to $5,000. Now, in 2008, I was a single parent. I was working my tush off, like 10 to 15 hour days. I started the cleaning business so that my child was picked up from school by me and taken to school by me rather than childcare. But so a lot of these young kids, and I'll call them young kids, I was in my 40s then, but a lot of the young kids in 2008, and thereafter, they were all going out and getting pregnant and having children so they could pick up $5,000. And the community groups actually contacted the government numerous times and to say, to pull it up, because they were going out buying flat TVs and all the luxuries. You know, they weren't having children to, you know, like a lot of us. You know, having kids is a very expensive lifestyle. They cost
0: all the money. So what you're saying, Amanda, is they were doing it for the wrong reasons. They were doing it as a cash grab, and maybe they shouldn't have been having kids, some of them, and these kids are now the kids of those parents who were involved in a cash grab just to make some money. That's what you're saying, right?
2: Exactly. That's exactly what I'm saying. And people that I know knew some of these younger kids in their early 20s going, well, you know, you think about it, like the 2008, you know, the GFC. 2007, I started the first rent cleaning business in Brisbane, you know. It was hard slog. That was Greg Carey days. I remember calling 4BC Greg Carey back then, because everybody was ringing Greg Carey and ringing 4BC going, oh, I lost my job. That was 2000.
0: And then they go and have kids, Amanda. Yeah, I get what you're saying. I've got to move on. But I think Amanda's got a point. Maybe the best parents weren't having kids at the time. They were doing it for cash grabs. Big claim, but maybe there's something in that. 19 to 9. Joining us now
5: on 4BC Breakfast, the latest entertainment news.
0: Well, with Peter Ford. I got rudely interrupted there. Peter, welcome, mates. The Royals are on the move and Harry and Meghan are moving. What? They're not moving to Australia next, please.
6: Floated as an
0: option.
6: The Sunday Times in the UK are the ones floating it, and you know they've got obviously a pretty high level of cred. Look, it's hard to know what's going on at the moment with these two because it was announced they're moving back to the UK permanently, and then she had a job offer to go into the next Guy Ritchie season of The Gentlemen. Then suddenly she hasn't got the job offer anymore. Then suddenly they may only be staying in the UK for 6 months. They may then be coming to Canada or Australia. I mean, try and keep up with this stuff. I don't think they know what's going on. I don't believe for a second that she ever had an offer on the table to go into that TV show. The series hasn't even been commissioned yet by Netflix, let alone cast. So, and Guy Ritchie, if you know his work, he doesn't really do celebrity gimmick casting. In fact, he goes the opposite. He often goes for people you've never seen or heard of before because he thinks they've got something. So I don't think that's the case at all. I think they want to finally make this half in, half out thing happen, even though it's been told, the palace has said very clearly, that's not an option. As the late Queen Elizabeth herself said, that's not an option. I think they want to try and make it work, and maybe if they can't do that, then Australia could be the next destination.
0: God, I hope they make it work. I mean, what could they do down under? I mean, I suppose they're looking for some hosts of the Today Show. Maybe there's a spot there for...
6: thing. Yeah, well, that could work. Or, you know, she's an actress. She could go into Home and Away.
0: Yes.
6: They would be big on the kind of speaking circuit, which is quite lucrative when you're fresh on the scene, but that then starts to dry up after a year. So maybe they then go to New Zealand or Canada. See, interestingly, they're only looking at Commonwealth countries because they know that their titles still mean something and some value in those countries. So they're very shrewd, but at this point in time, as far as we know, in the next week or so, they will arrive in the UK and they'll be staying there for the immediate future. Kids enrolled in school, still keeping the place in Montecito, still keeping the place in Portugal. So that doesn't, to me, read like people who are on hard times financially.
0: And we're in the middle of a housing crisis here, so surely we can't find them a place to live. Hey, Barbara Eden, one of the great TV shows, I Dream of Jeannie, she turns 95 today.
6: Oh, God, when you hear something comes along every so often, you think, oh, God, I feel old. Yeah, because she was Jeannie, and she was so amazing, and she still is amazing. 95 years old, if you've seen any recent pictures of her, she looks sensational. She still gets out and about all the time, very proud of her work. I mean, even though it's so long down the track, people still want to only talk about Jeannie. She's quite happy for that. She understands it. She gets it. But, yeah, 95 years old and still kicking.
0: Well, the golden era of television, right? I made a reference today to Book Week, and my mum got so lazy one year, just bought me a red tracksuit and made me dress up as Mork from Mork and Mindy. None of my team understood the reference. I mean, Robin Williams, what a great character he was.
6: Do you think your mother was setting you up to deal with failure as the years go on?
0: I think so, yeah. But yeah, and I didn't even look like, you know, Robin Williams in that TV. She said, just say Nanu Nanu, people will get it.
6: Well, she was creative, if nothing else.
0: Yeah, true, true. All right, Peter Ford, thanks for your time this morning, mate. We'll catch up again with you on Friday morning.
6: Thanks, Jason. See you, mate.
0: Cheers, mate. Quarter to nine, 4BC Breakfast.
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21: In Wishart, there's a crash on Mount Gravatt Capalabar Road inbound just before Amsterdam Street with delays heavy back to Ham Road. There's a breakdown for the Logan Motorway westbound before the Centenary Highway in Forest Lake. Delays for the M1 northbound in Slacks Creek. It's slow on Botisit Road northbound in Callanvale. Logan Motorway westbound delays in Ellen Grove and the Bruce Highway slow southbound around North Lakes and Gympie Road southbound through Castledine and Chermside. With traffic every 10 minutes, it's Olympia on 4BC.
0: This is the one you've been waiting for, ladies and gentlemen. 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
0: 12 to 9, Gary Hargrave will be joining me in just a moment as we preview what's coming up on Mornings. Graeme said, just with regards to, we don't care how many prisoners sit in cells. And that was the comment from the Premier yesterday. Better in cells than in our lounge rooms. Graeme says, who has the keys to Boggo Road? Jessica says, I know many years ago they were using a positive behaviour system, which obviously didn't work, but I'm wondering, why do these kids keep re-offending? Are they being harmed at home? So they want to go back, or are they just selfish little brats? Not sure, Jess. And Ben says, my brother has worked in corrections here in Queensland, and he said that when he was training next to the current training college, there is the old Wacol prison farm, minimum security, and can hold 300 prisoners. There's also around 600 bed cells at Moreton A and B prisons. All have been decommissioned but could be retrofitted and upgraded. This could put another 1,000 cells back in the system. Both Moreton A and B were medium security prisons. I'm not sure they are still there, but we have a two prison reserves at Wacol and Wilston Park. They have the land, just need to build it. You're right. Thank you, Ben, for your text. 133-882, that's our open line for What Smoke Alarms. Gary Hargrave, I know you've been on that story for a long time, a couple of weeks ago, and it seems like it's picked up some traction, and it's... Yeah, I think the Premier hit the nail on the head when he said this last night.
1: I would rather have more criminals in a cell and less in your lounge room.
0: And I agree with that. I'm sure you agree with that. And our listeners this morning are agreeing with that in droves.
8: Yeah, sure. But a great one-liner. I'm sick of one-liners. I want action.
0: I get it.
8: And so, mate, here's the answer. We were talking about this a couple of weeks ago, as I said. Building more jails don't seem as a problem. There's 6,000 people who would be going to jail under the break bail go-to-jail thing. Put it another way, that's 6,000 people who are homeless right now who are being displaced by people who have got a roof over their head when they should in fact be in jail. So the Premier's got to actually stop and think about it. Maybe putting them out in the middle of the central Queensland desert, maybe Paduri would be nice this time of year. Build an electric fence around them and say, there's a shovel, there's a pick, there's a concrete mix, that you start building your own jail. We can't do it for one reason, and that is because we signed up to some numpty international agreement about the use of unfair amounts of labour inflicting upon prisoners. So, you know, Jason, everything is multiplied on top. So the consequence of 30, 40 years of stupidity, that's where we're at right now.
0: It feels like prisoners have more rights than victims.
8: Well, they do. And as long as you've caught up with that. I mean, we were talking the other week at the Ecker to the guys from CrimSafe. I said, is it just an issue in southeast Queensland? No, all around Queensland. We're selling CrimSafe systems, which look in beautiful screens and all that sort of stuff. But this is because everybody right around our entire Queensland are really worried about this. We're locking ourselves up behind bars because we don't build enough things to lock them behind bars. And there's something wrong with this. You break bail, you should go to jail. The lack of common sense is the thing that's missing. We'll talk this morning also about the sort of pile on One Nation about the misstep of this David Farley guy yesterday. I mean,
0: do you think he just got a bit frazzled?
8: Absolutely. The most junior member of parliament goes and does a big TV interview. Big mistake. Shouldn't have let him
0: do it. But he's not dumb.
8: Well,
0: he's not. He's quite a smart bloke.
8: Yeah, sure, but he's also been seen shaking hands with Albo about getting seasonal workers. And I understand. We are now so bereft of people wanting to do the hard work, we've got to import them from overseas. So I understand his point.
0: Yeah, but what's the figure?
8: What's the figure? Who cares what the figure is?
0: Well, do you want 100?
8: There's about 3 million people in this country right now on a variety of different visas who maybe could leave the country. They're in our traffic jams right now.
0: Yeah, I get that.
8: They're in our hospitals right now.
0: But let's talk about numbers. What's the right amount? So do you support
8: a lot less than what we've got currently.
0: Okay, but he's suggesting we should have more than what the Labor Party is proposing by 2028.
8: Some media reporting that. Is that really what he's saying, or is that just simply a pylon? It's out of convenience. So we'll talk about that this morning.
0: Good to do so.
8: The silver tsunami, mate. You know, my resplendent hair. I'm part of the silver tsunami.
0: You know your hair never moves?
8: Yes, I know. It's like that.
0: Is it like that when you wake up?
8: Yes, it is.
0: What do you put in that concrete?
8: Yes, I do, actually. Okay. It's beautiful. Lovely.
0: Well, you're saying it's beautiful.
8: Bit of ready mix. But seriously, the silver tsunami, $3.5 trillion worth of wealth transfer from people like me, the baby boomers who are going to pass it on to the next generation. And, of course, the other little bit, a new business opening in Brisbane tomorrow. From a very, very old name, the Cattle King, Sid Kidman, and S. Kidman and Co. are opening their stores tomorrow. We'll have a talk to Adam Giles, the former Northern Territory Chief Minister, is joining us in the studio later this
0: morning. That's beautiful, mate. Well done. I've just got a text that's come through here saying that's why we can't build new prisons. Gary's used all of Australia's clay and concrete for his hairdo. Is that true?
8: No, but it's Drew, isn't it, that would have sent that in. Drew the sledging from Drew.
0: I don't know. I don't even know who Drew is.
8: I'm taking a classless action suit against him.
0: Gary Hargrave will continue the conversation after 9 this morning here on 4BC. Good to see you too. All right, the Broncos are playing the Storm Thursday night at Suncorp Stadium. We have a double pass to give away right now. Call us 6-133-882 if you want that double. Kickoff is at 7:50 on Thursday night, and you must have a Ticketmaster account to win the tickets. 133-882. I'll take caller number 6 right now to win those tickets right here on 4BC, 6 to 9.
4: Traffic. Got something you want to say? You're in the right place. 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
21: In Wishart, there's a crash on Mount Gravatt Capalabar Road heading inbound at Amsterdam Street and delays it back to Ham Road. The M1's heavy northbound from Yatala to Logan Home and delays also for the Mount Lindsay Highway northbound in Park Ridge. Slow for Logan Motorway westbound in Carroll Park and Ellen Grove. And the Ipswich Motorway inbound around Darra. Slow as well on the Bruce Highway southbound around North Lakes to Mango Hill and Gympie Road southbound in Castledine. With traffic every 10 minutes, it's Olympia on 4BC.
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0: All righty, 2-9, 133-882. Double pass winner to see the Bronx and the Storm Thursday night at Suncorp. Let's go to Hans in Brighton. Good morning, Hans.
26: Good morning. How are you?
0: Yeah, good, mates. Congratulations. You've got the double.
26: Thank you. Judy.
0: Now, who are you taking?
26: My six-year-old granddaughter, she idolises the Broncos. She's never been to a game, so she's going to be so excited when she hears.
0: Oh, beautiful. Let's hope they win, because I don't want a first game where she loses as a Broncos fan. So let's hope.
26: To her, it doesn't matter to her. She just idolises them whether they win or lose.
0: Oh, mate, that's beautiful. Hans, enjoy that night out with your granddaughter, I should say. I hope you enjoy the Bronx and the Storm Thursday night at Suncorp Stadium. Congratulations, mate.
26: Thank you very much.
0: Cheers. It's a minute to nine. Just before we wrap up the program today, just a reminder, I'm taking on that Live Like Her challenge. We've teamed up with the Forgotten Women Project to tackle an absolute crisis we do talk about a lot. Right now, the fastest growing group of homeless Australians is women over the age of 55. In fact, the actual average age is 72. I'm joining the likes of Joel Drive from Nine News to get involved in that. I want to raise about $5,000 for our team at 4BC here. If you'd like to help out, and I have received some wonderful donations, I think I'm up to about 1,500. Or you want to come and stay the night, you can do that as well. Just go to the 4BC Facebook page, or you can check out my Instagram page, Jason Matthews Radio, to join the team or make a donation. We will make a difference by doing this. Gary Hargrave continues the conversation next, 133-882. Have a great day.
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27: It's 9 o'clock. Good morning. I'm Chloe Affleck. Youth detention workers across Queensland have walked off the job this morning for 24 hours of strike action. Negotiations between the unions and state government have reached a stalemate, with officers demanding better pay to compensate for dangerous work conditions. Staff are taking industrial action, refusing to perform certain tasks, including removing inmates from their cells. Meantime, the Premier is refusing to back down on tough new breach bail go-to-jail laws, despite warnings it could push the state's prisons to breaking point. Data reveals more than 6,000 Queenslanders would have been sent to prison in the last 12 months for committing serious crimes while on bail. More than 1,000 people have marched to demand women's safety following a violent sexual assault in Brookfield last week. A man will return to court next month over the alleged rape and assault of a 23-year-old woman. March organiser Emily Hall says the community has rallied around the victim.
28: Everyone was very aware of the very sad circumstances in which we were coming together, and the community has been outraged and frustrated and angry about what's happened, and we stand in solidarity with this young woman, and we won't tolerate violence in our community.
27: An investigation is underway in Brisbane southwest after two shots were fired into a home. The incident occurred just before 10:30 at a Durack property. Police say no one was injured and have assured the public there's no ongoing threats. Advocacy groups are criticising state governments for failing to pass promised liquor law reforms. Alcohol is involved in up to half of police-reported domestic violence cases, yet proposed delivery restrictions remain stalled across every jurisdiction. State and territory leaders are being urged to take greater action before Wednesday's National Cabinet meeting. Data shows more and more Australians are being forced into rental stress when the cost of putting a roof over their head takes up more than 30% of their salaries. A report from housing advocate Everybody's Home shows national median rent would eat up 33% of a $130,000 salary. National spokesperson May Azizi has told Today state and federal leaders have a part to play in relieving pressure.
2: Across most of Australia, it's perfectly legal to hand down an unlimited rent increase unless you're in the ACT. The ACT has put some rules around that in the last couple of years. And then the other long-term step that the federal government could take is actually invest in public and community housing. We've got a huge shortfall of them.
27: And experts are concerned over the use of illegal peptides following the surge in the number of calls to a Queensland steroid hotline. Steroid Connect has seen a 200% increase in calls this year compared to last. The illegal drugs are often being advertised and purchased via social media. To finance, one Australian dollar is buying 71.7 US cents.
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27: The Tigers are celebrating the upset of the NRL season, stunning the Roosters 25-24 overnight. Jock Madden, the star, with a late field goal to end an eight-game losing streak. Tigers captain Jerome Luai says he knew his side could do it.
6: I'm so proud, like, before the season finished, you know, we got to show what we were capable of, sort of thing, you know. So we still got two games to go, and hopefully we use this as momentum.
27: No such luck for the Titans, who let a halftime lead slip up against the Sharks to fall 22-30 on home soil. In Formula One, Lando Norris made it back-to-back wins by taking the Dutch Grand Prix. Teammate Oscar Piastri finished in sixth place. And Brock Feeney has stole the Supercar Sprint Cup with a dominant race at Ipswich. It's 9:04.
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21: In Wishart, there's a crash on Mount Gravatt Capalabar Road heading inbound at Amsterdam Street with delays back to Ham Road. There's a breakdown going past the airport on Morton Drive northbound off-ramp from the Gateway Motorway, and speed has been reduced down to 40 kilometres an hour until it gets cleared. A breakdown also for the Logan Motorway westbound before the Centenary Highway in Forest Lake. Slow for the M1 northbound around Yatala, also in Logan Home, and the Bruce Highway southbound in Mango Hill. It's Olympia on Brisbane's traffic leader, 4BC.
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27: Cloudy skies with a possible shower in Brisbane today, reaching a top of 24 degrees in the city and in Ipswich, 22 on the Bayside. Looking ahead, rain tomorrow with a top of 25, showers easing on Wednesday 27 and partly cloudy on Thursday. On Moreton Bay, south to southeasterly winds below 10 knots. Right now, it's 19 degrees at Bulimba. I'm Chloe Affleck with more news at 10 on Brisbane's 4BC.

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1: Good morning to you and happy Monday. Hope you had a great weekend, if you get one. And, of course, if you're back into the working week, hope it goes well for you. School, of course, is still on. A bit of wet weather around. There is a bit. It rained a bit overnight. I think that there's a licence to be stupid issued every time a bit of precipitation hits the tarmac. So just slow it down. I think it's a good idea. Lots going on today. 133-882 is the 4BC open line. 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
0: For the stories that matter to Brisbane, stay right here. We're live, we're local. Brisbane's 4BC.
1: Coming up in moments, I'll have my say about immigration, how it works, and what should be our immigration system in the country. At one stage, I was a minister in the immigration department with Philip Ruddock. I have a little bit of an insight onto how things are. It should be about nation building. We'll talk to the shadow immigration minister, Tasmanian Senator John O'Dunham, a little bit after 9:30 this morning. A bit of chaos inside One Nation. Did the junior MP, David Farley, the member for Farrer, misspeak, or did he speak the truth and now they're trying to cover it up? I have no idea. He kind of walked into it. He put his foot over more cowpats in a television interview than you would in a feedlot. I just can't believe it. What are the real immigration numbers? Apparently One Nation may well be sticking with some of it. I don't know. I think it's a beat up myself. We'll find out. And besides, I don't think it really matters to those who are fixed on voting for One Nation. Who cares? In Pauline, they trust. And we'll also talk about the $3.5 trillion silver tsunami, which is forcing baby boomer business owners to systemise their operations because they're worried about whether or not the value of what they've built up over their working life is still going to be there to hand on. And there's a $3.5 trillion hand from one generation to the other. It's huge. And, of course, government, it just wants to tax as much of that as they possibly can. Looking forward to this chat with my old mate Adam Giles, a former Northern Territory Chief Minister. He's CEO of Hancock Agriculture, Gina Reinhart's company. And, of course, they have this amazing business, S. Kidman & Co. And they've opened up a number of stores in rural areas, and a big Brisbane store is about to open up a brand new flagship store. A taste of the outback. We'll talk about that later this morning. Also, the Broncos taking on the Storm Thursday at Suncorp Stadium. How will that go? After the Broncos snuck up and dealt with the green machine, the Papa Haas sort of fell apart. Does that mean that they can beat the Storm? Broncos are pretty good at playing Storm these days. Anyway, a double pass to give away. And you can also win your way to see Human Nature's acclaimed All the Hits show, which is happening Sunday, 13 September. It's at night at the Parkland. Listen out for this. The Four Tops. No, Human Nature will have a double pass to give away before midday today. Chloe's got the news. Olympia's got the traffic. 133-882 for Watch Smoke Alarms is the open line. 0499-880-882. And, of course, the email is mornings@4bc.com.au. And if you go to get the 4BC app, you can get that from Google or Apple. You'll be able to get access to all of our socials, TikTok, Facebook, UTwitface, Instagram, X, and also our YouTube channel.
0: Bringing you the stories that matter to Brisbane. This is 4BC Mornings. And now, Gary Hargrave comments.
1: Let me be upfront. I believe immigration, when it's done properly, is a nation-building exercise for Australia. Just about all of us have family members who've come or parents who came to this country from another place, or at least foreign-born ancestors within our family history. We all, most of us, just about every one of us, have got some sort of DNA in our veins that was born at some stage somewhere else. Australia has been built off the back of people who came from another country, who risked everything to achieve success in this country. And so migration has been a powerful driver of economic success. New waves of migrants generally come here to achieve personal and family success. So migration has driven enormous success for the rest of us. They brought energy, effort, enterprise. And Australia still needs lifters. We don't need leaners coming to this country. Yet it feels as though, following the complete shutdown of our immigration system, and that was a mistake during the Morrison years, shutting down our immigration system was a mistake. We did that during the COVID-19 pandemic. And then we've had this rush to reopen our border. And Australia's migration program, I don't think now, is working in our best interests. It's understandably bred an enormous amount of resentment, especially amongst those whose personal and family history provides a strong example of the nation builders who came in the past. The more recently arrived migrants are angrier than just about anybody else. They've done what needed to be done. They've worked hard. And, of course, there are those who are now coming here to enjoy the fruits of the labour of those others. So following the opening of our international borders post-pandemic, Australia experienced record-setting population growth and was driven by unprecedented spikes in net overseas migration. And that's what's left over after those who come in minus those who've left, and people have left this country. Net overseas migration. Now, government projections are pointing towards an eventual moderation in those numbers. They're tightening student visa rules, supposedly. There's also these structural shifts, but the real-world impact of hundreds of thousands of new arrivals entering our economically fragile nation remains really stark. Now, I think Australia should compare our policies to those of Canada, and Canada is the country we should compare ourselves to in so many ways, because like Australia, Canada has built its nation with deliberate and proactive nation-building migration. And it has very similar statistics regarding both those who are overseas born in their lifetime and those with parents born overseas. Now, Canada has also faced a similar demographic surge compared to Australia as well. And recognising that a large migration program was actually causing more community harm than nation-building good, the Canadian government, they took explicit corrective steps. They recognised their rapid intake was straining healthcare, transit, and housing supply. Sound familiar? Canada reduced its permanent residents by roughly 20%. Canada reduced its permanent residency migration by roughly 20%. They've introduced caps on international student permits and temporary foreign worker allocations. But Australia's been reluctant to do this, to enact a similar kind of macro-level reductions. It's left us absorbing immense population growth without the critical infrastructure needed to support it. So our high migration levels are causing enormous rising anger. You know it, I know it. And yet migration was once the cornerstone of Australian growth. Now look at post-World War II population expansion explicitly tied to visionary foundational infrastructure. We had mega projects like the legendary Snowy Mountains hydroelectric scheme. We had massive rail expansion. Entire industrial townships, they were designed to increase national productivity and elevate living standards for all Australians. Now the government doesn't want to invest in nation-building infrastructure. Today, high migration is just a trick of Treasury. It's a short-term economic mechanism to avoid technical recessions and pad out the gross domestic product numbers. We aren't building long-term capacity. We're not building world-class infrastructure, delivering the right transformational energy or transport capacity. We should be going nuclear. We should be building new road and rail. We're suffering from millions on various visas, living here, overburdening public transport, bloating healthcare wait lists, adding to severe urban congestion while low housing

0: on the planet. Rapid growth in regulatory frameworks, expanded public administration, the bureaucracy is just enormous, and growing compliance demands, all the red tape, blue tape, black tape, green tape, everywhere. It's shifted labour away, the workers away from productive market sectors into the bureaucratic administration. It's increasing costs for small businesses and households alike. We've got these escalating interest rates, historic rent increases, record median price to income ratios. That's what happens with housing. Housing now is multiple times more on your annual income than it once was. And it's placed home ownership out of the reach, certainly psychologically, for many younger Australians. And of course, this mania about green energy, it all relies on heavy taxpayer subsidies, rapid grid reconstruction, duplicating trillions of dollars, and aggressive firming requirements. These are batteries. It's introduced significant upward pressure on household and commercial power bills, making us less competitive. So unless Australia looks at a Canada-like pivot back to genuine nation-building projects which directly expand infrastructure and productive capacity, high migration is just going to risk compounding excessive economic stress rather than securing broad-based prosperity. Bottom line on all of this is governments are letting us down enormously. So the debate today is a pile-on on one nation to deflect everybody's attention away from the failure of both Liberal and Labor on this front. Keen to know what you think. 133-882. Thanks to Watch Smoke Alarms. It's 19 past 9.
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2: In Wishart, that crash is now cleared from Mount Gravatt, Capalabar Road westbound at Amsterdam Street, and delays are just about eased. There's a breakdown for the Moreton Drive northbound off-ramp on the Gateway Motorway going past the airport, and speeds be reduced down to 40 kilometres an hour. Delays on the M1 northbound around Yatala, also in Slacks Creek, and the Logan Motorway is heavy westbound in Ellen Grove. There's some roadworks happening there. Slow as well on the Captain Cook Bridge heading into the city. It's Olympia on Brisbane's traffic leader, 4BC.
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2: At 23 past 9 and 103.882 is the 4BC overnight, thanks to Watch Smoke Alarms. Patrick's at Woody Point. Patrick, great to talk to you. I hope you had a great weekend.
3: Yeah, Gary, yourself, mate. Our weekend was really good.
2: Yeah, good on you, mate. Migration.
3: We're just bringing in the wrong demographic of migration. Like years ago, we brought in the Italians, the Greeks, and all these other migrants that came here and had great skills, but unfortunately we're just bringing in the wrong type of about skills and they're just coming in for handouts.
2: You know what, I love the story. I read a lot about it as a kid growing up about the Snowy Mountain scheme. You had people who were shooting each other years earlier, a year or two earlier, were standing side by side with shovels, ready to build a nation. That was what we did post-World War II. We should be doing this again.
3: 100%, Gary, 100%. And we all got on them, and like, we used to call each other names. Like today, they were, you can't be doing that. But we got on. That's how Aussies were. We're all a bunch of characters, and they come in and they simulated them into our way of life.
2: Patrick, let me check this concept with you. I have a view, right? I reckon Australians will give everyone a fair go once they've proved their fair dinkum. So the name-calling thing is a kind of ritual. It's not right. It's not fair. I can't say things on the radio like you might have done years ago. But I think we will give everyone a fair go as long as they're willing to contribute something to our country. I think that. Do you think I'm right or wrong?
3: Oh, 100%, mate. Like, it's like a privilege to be given them names, like, because our Aussie sense of humour is that we care about you when we give you a nickname. Like,
2: yeah. Every redheaded person got blue. They didn't get too excited.
3: Well, look at the old show I used to love. Was one of my favourite shows, Love Thy Neighbour.
2: Yeah.
3: And it was... just shows you the characters there and how they got on and what they did. But they, we've just changed our whole way of life now.
2: Yeah, you're not taking the Kingswood. You're not taking, I mean, seriously, you could never put the show like that to air. Kingswood Country. Gosh, Ross Higgins, well, it was such a funny show. Hey, mate, great, good call. Thank you for that. You're welcome to join us as well, 133-882. Frank at Victoria Point makes the point, immigration numbers the government's bringing in solely to boost their voter numbers. See, and the trouble, you're right, the trouble is that migrants will be beholden to the government in office at the time that they come. It's until they actually find their way and learn their way. My contention, Frank, is that the promise of Australia hasn't actually been delivered to a lot of people. They come here and they're not getting the wealth. They're not getting the lifestyle they thought they were going to get. Now, I'm not saying the country's completely bad, but it's not as good as it could be, should be. We've got to have a bit of purpose about it. And I think big nation-building projects surely are at the heart of what we should be trying to do. Give Australia some purpose, some mission, and everybody, young people, the people who are getting into trouble, a bit of mischief, kids who have lost their way when they've maybe come from a migration background and their parents are not sure how to raise them in a Western country because they themselves weren't raised in one. Give them something to do. And I would have thought that would have made a difference. And Frank also says you can see how the current government's leaders seem to bow to the people that immigrate here. We're changing our country to suit them. And there's too many don't want to integrate. They want the systems changed to suit them. No, that's just not the deal. You come here, if you can't fit in, go somewhere else. It's even written in some religious scriptures. Some of my Muslim mates have said to me that you need to not draw attention to yourself, fit into the community you're part of, and if you find it too hard, go somewhere else. And that's true. Fit in or fly off. Bob's at Carindale. You got a few views on this, Bob. Good to talk to you.
4: Good morning, Gary. You've obviously got a feather in your cap today.
2: Well, I try to, mate. Be in my bonnet and all those other things.
4: Look, I think when what the whole issue is, we're letting a lot of people come from other countries who have got, as I said, no intention of being real Australians, and they bring their baggage with them. Now, we've really got to turn this around because we need people with skills, and that's what's happening. We're not getting the skills. So why are we letting them into the country?
2: We've got nothing for them to do. That's the trouble. Idle hands are the devil's plaything. We're just not giving people purpose. And that's Australian-born as well as those migrating here, Bob.
4: No doubt. I mean, I've lived in other countries myself, and I understand what it's like to live in another country. And we had to settle in and do what the locals did in those countries. But there's a lot of people here in Australia now who just do not wish to do that. They wish to stay in their own enclave and bring the baggage that they've come from. Not all.
2: No, you can't. And, Bob, I mean, I only compare and contrast it a bit to I spent a week in Texas back in March, okay? I went to a conference in Texas. And what my wife and I could not get over was the busting with pride about all things American, all things Texas. And no matter where they'd come from, they were feeling a sense of pride because there was purpose, there was ambition, and there was one flag. I mean, we can't even get that part right.
4: Well, that's correct. I mean, in America, it's so obvious when you drive down any streets there, the houses, people proudly fly the flag. Mm. You don't see that happening too much here. And, we only got to look at the Prime Minister standing in front of the three flags, don't we?
2: Yeah, it's mixed bad and I think divisive messages, Bob.
4: Yes, exactly. It's exactly what it is.
2: All right, good on you, Bob.
4: We're not getting the leadership we require. That's the problem.
2: I think you nailed it. That's Bob at Carindale. You might have your own thought. 133-882. Kerry says, look, we're mostly desert, so we can't accommodate a large population. Yeah, maybe. Is that really the excuse why nobody leaves Sydney? Half of the migrants coming to Australia land in the Greater Sydney region. And about 20% land in southeast Queensland now. So half going to Sydney, about 25% into Melbourne and 20% in the southeast Queensland. So you leave, and these numbers have been pretty sound for decades now. It leaves about 5% going somewhere else other than that. A few trickle over to Perth, a lot of South Africans there, a lot of English there. They got off the ship in Fremantle and said, I'm not going any further. Yeah, I'm part English, so I can get away with the impersonation. And a few in Adelaide. But when it comes down to people living in the remotest parts of regional Australia, about 0.5% of those migrating to the country end up in those places. About 0.5%. And yet that is where we need people. If you think about, and I've been doing a bit of research, my chat with Adam Giles a bit later on, about the S. Kidman and Co. store opening happening in coming days here in Brisbane tomorrow, I believe. But Sir Sidney Kidman, the cattle king, born in 1857 and bought up big tracts of Queensland for pastoral. He said Baduri, out Birdsville way, he said Baduri was fine country for fattening cattle. So I don't think, Kerry, it is all desert. The desert's got very little life in it. Yes, there are deserts, but it's not all desert. And there are plenty of people, productive people, who win a lot of value out of the food and fibre they produce in far more remote areas. I think we've just got to get out of the cities. I think we've got to start backing ourselves, which is why the other week I was saying that the Melbourne to Brisbane Inland Rail Project, the Prime Minister's hated forever, finally killed it off. Disgraceful. It should have been a Melbourne to Townsville project running right up the guts of Queensland, pardon the French, right through places like Longreach, which then could have imagined a whole lot of new towns, a whole lot of growing towns, a whole lot of extra resources going into more out west parts of Queensland and Australia. And we could have actually got people out of the cities. And that's the sort of nation-building vision that is missing from the current government. Oh, it's just okay, you'll be right, we'll give you a grant. You're worried about childcare, we'll give you a grant. You're worried about electricity prices, we'll give you a grant. Everywhere you turn, no nation building. 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Where's the vision? That's why our immigration program isn't working right now. We're not using it to build the vision because we have no vision. 133-882. We'll talk to the Shadow Minister for Immigration in moments. It's 28 to 10.
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2: At 25 to 10, look, it's patently obvious that everyone's frustrated with the way the migration system is running right now. Margaret says migration from anywhere needs to be completely halted for at least 5 years. Well, we may cut off parts of our nose on that because we do need a certain amount of migration, which is why I said I thought the Morrison government made a mistake stopping migration to Australia during the COVID years. I said that at the time to them and I'm saying it again now. But Margaret says, and I think we can all furiously agree, but I'm happy if you don't, 133-882, migration should primarily be for nation building. And we should allow no immigrants for 5 years. The government needs to then immediately stop all unemployed Centrelink benefits, force these bludgers, her words, to work to build the country. No exceptions, no excuses for depression, anxiety, drug history or whatever reason. If they refuse to work, contribute and cooperate with our Aussie way of life, too bad, their demise. Margaret says after 5 years, then only allow people from countries with 100% compatible culture, ethnicity, religious and life values, no access to any kind of welfare at least 5 years. That way we could reclaim good old Australia and keep the scum out. Her words, harsh, she said, definitely, but tough love. Jeff says the Liberal Party's message should be nation building. That's what it should be. We should be about building a nation, and we should define policies which achieve it. Cheaper, reliable electricity, get rid of Chris Bowen, Blackout Bowen's madness, and manageable immigration. Look at what they did in Canada. The Canadian government, they're quite left-wing. The Canadian government, they've halted immigration, about 20% off their permanent migration. They've put a real cap when it comes to the business of students. And now they're promoting, through their Prime Minister, the ability to build homes for Canadians using Canadian people, using Canadian materials. Have a listen to the Canadian Prime Minister. No, we've got it? We haven't? No, it's in the mail.
15: 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We're going to bring supply up so your costs come down, so you can realize your dream of owning a home a lot sooner.
2: So that's Mark Carney. He's a lefty in Canada. He's the Prime Minister, and he's talking proudly with some vision. We're not getting that here. Now, this whole debate about immigration has been thrown into focus. It was a chaotic weekend for One Nation. Everyone was keen to pounce. The first mistake David Farley, the One Nation member for Farah, made was going on to taxpayer-funded television. And he mumbled and stumbled his way through. He reckons the raw migration numbers are not too different to the Labor Party.
18: Well, if you just took the PALM program in itself, that's about 40,000 a year. You take the skilled aged care nurses, probably 68,000 to 70,000 a year. Then you come down into the technical sides of mechanicking and engineering. Again, there's quite some numbers there.
19: You're saying it needs to be 130,000 non, plus about 100,000 more.
18: Yeah, at a minimum. I think the big difference is we're focusing on what are the skills we need as a nation, where do we need these migrants to be
19: working. But the raw number's not too different.
18: Well, the raw number's not too different, but the reality is where do we need them? We don't need them in the great urban metroplex. Mm. We need them out to be productive, working in agriculture, engineering, mining, etc.
2: 40,000 Pacific Australia Labor mobility workers, that's the PALM scheme, 70,000 skilled workers to help keep critical industries running. That's how bad it is. So One Nation have gone into damage control. Everyone piled on them. They're a big target. Pauline Hanson has said that her policy remains at a strict 130,000 cap. Anyway, this bloke Farley's admitted he was impressed by the Anthony Albanese and the local rice mill bailout, blah, blah, blah. You don't answer questions. You want to get a message across. John O'Dunham is a Tasmanian senator who's the Shadow Minister for Home Affairs and Immigration. Joins me. Senator, always good to talk to you. You don't necessarily answer questions. You want to get your message across. This is a bit of a mess, isn't it?
20: Well, Gary, I try and answer questions.
2: Good man.
20: The times I don't are when your listeners email me directly and give me their views after an interview. So I try my best. But look, yes, politics is about letting people know where you stand, and I think this is the one thing I'd say to One Nation. If you've got a policy you want to put out there, make sure everyone understands it. I'm not 100% sure all of One Nation are on the same page there, and that was on show again this weekend.
2: I think the big mistake, though, was putting a junior member of parliament on a national television program. I think that was a big mistake. You've really got to get your messaging right. That's the point I'm making. Pauline Hanson says 130 cap, that's what people actually want to hear. And I got to say, John, without a doubt, Senator, this, I don't think people much care. They actually want action on this, and the rest of it's just white noise.
20: That's exactly right. And, you know, people have lost faith over a long period of time, especially since this government came to power, the Albanese government came to power, with government's ability to rein it in. For our part, our plan, we talked about bringing down migration in line with the houses we build. And so to the interview you played there, or the words from Mark Carney, a very sensible approach to actually how you manage migration and build sovereign capability. And as some of your text has said just before, you know, this should be about nation building. We agree with that. You should not come to this country unless you're going to make a contribution. This system needs to work for Australia, not the other way around. And so when you start with capacity, i.e. how many houses we build, therefore how many we can fit into the country, then work to need, who do we need to come in, you're going to get better results and a much lower number.
2: Senator, I think the problem is there is no nation-building plan. I mean, I reflected earlier today about the Snowy Mountain scheme. I know it was a long time ago. You and I weren't born, but we read, we understand. You had people who were shooting each other a year or two earlier in that god-awful Second World War, and yet they were standing side by side with shovels building a country. This is the vision that produced that great boom that people now, you know, they laugh at people like me and say, oh, you boomers. But seriously, the boom was there because migrants helped build it in Australia.
20: Dead right. That's the thing. That was an age when Australia was proud of who it was. Australians were proud to be a part of this country. And for too long now, particularly on the left of politics, you've seen people try and talk us into being ashamed of who we are. We don't even know who we are anymore. So when there is a national pride and a government that really hangs on to that national pride, then you will find these nation-building projects. They're not just electoral, you know, things sort of timed in with an election. We're going to build this highway and we're going to repave this tennis court. They're genuine nation-building projects like the ones you talk about that unite us under one flag, with one national anthem, and with a common purpose, regardless of where we've come from, what our skin colour is, what religion we might happen to be, and that's what's lacking here. So, you know, yes, we've got to get immigration under control, and again, as part of our plan, you've got to share our values. That is what will make Australia a proud nation once more, where we all unite under our banner, under our flag, and with that common purpose. And that's, I think, what we need to see more of.
2: I mean, the question of values keeps coming up, and I just think the broad Australian values are going to be different for different people. But the one unifying value I think we have, Jono, is that we'll give you a fair go if you are fair dinkum. If you want to fit in and contribute and be part of the country, everyone will back you. And you're right, it doesn't matter your skin colour, it doesn't matter your religion, it doesn't matter your country, doesn't even matter your English language capacity. The key thing is, if you want to contribute to the country, you'll get a fair go.
20: That's absolutely right. And, you know, Australia is a destination of choice. People choose to come here from a range of countries across the world. And to that end, I think we as a country can be choosy, and we should be choosy about who comes here. And it should be, again, in the interests of keeping Australia a safe and fair country where if you have a go, you'll get the reward for effort. That's what's missing now, and there is no filter on people coming into this country under this government. It's just, oh, well, if you're in the queue, you've come through. And we've seen terrible outcomes as a result, on top of the ridiculous numbers we've had coming into this country. So I think there is a lot that can be fixed. It doesn't take much. This is not rocket science to get this right, both in terms of values and numbers. But again, this government refused to see the problems here and do something about it. I know where we stand, and our plan is actually about dealing with those very issues.
2: Can we nail down where the coalition is? Because Angus Taylor has reportedly said well below 200,000, Pauline Hanson saying 130,000. I mean, has the coalition got a firm number? Is numbers really the important thing here, or is it the type of migrants?
20: Well, it's the type of migrant, number one. That is the most important. Again, the values you hold and the skills you bring. Please do not bother applying if you're not going to come here to make a contribution. Of course, with exceptions, there is the humanitarian intake.
2: Sure.
20: As a developed country, we look after those who can't and need help. But, you know, of course, share our values as well as making a contribution. The number is important because that's where we get unstuck when it comes to being able to accommodate people in houses, in hospitals, in schools, on our roads, on public transport, whatever it might be. So nailing down a number is something you have to do closer to an election. You can take the numbers we have today, the number of houses being built, for example. Our plan is that we would bring people in aligned with the number of houses we're building. And so you've got that number flowing around publicly around less than 200,000. And if we're real about it, under Labor's failed housing agenda, we are going to have to rein in those numbers. Again, I wouldn't want to put a number on it today. It is important that we go through this process of demonstrating how we arrive at the number. Because as we said at the beginning of this interview, Gary, people have lost faith in politicians, governments of every colour's ability to rein in migration. We want to tell people how we're going to do it, how we set the number. It's not just something plucked out of thin air that we say one week and change the next. It is a hard and fast number, and we've got to stick to it so we don't overpopulate, so we don't overcrowd our hospitals, and we get the right people in with the right skills that can help us build our country.
2: And if we build infrastructure that makes sense, that builds a nation, we will decentralise a little more than we have. I've been romancing the idea ahead of the rural summit that's on in Dubbo this week coming, that we needed to look at a Melbourne to Townsville inland rail, not a Melbourne to Brisbane. We just have not, we've had an imagination deficit disorder, Senator, and that's meant that we don't do nation building anymore. It's got to change.
20: I agree, Gary. I think that there is, with this enormous land mass that we have, again, with the enormous pressures we have on population centres like Southeast Queensland, Melbourne, Sydney, we have to find ways to attract people to the regions. And I know colleagues in the National Party in particular have long talked about ideas of building communities in regional parts of Australia. We should definitely be doing that. Again, people want to come to this country because of our way of life and because of the opportunities that this country offers. And you, your listeners, would know scores of people in their social circles, of people who've come from somewhere else and have grabbed opportunity with both hands and made a real go of it. It doesn't matter where they live, they've made a real go of it. And so I think there is opportunity for us. When you look at mining, when you look at agriculture, when you look at a range of industries that operate outside of our metro areas, for us to be setting up new communities to really grow our country and, as you say, build nation-building infrastructure to improve our country for the next century or more.
2: I don't know why you're resigning, Senator. We need you there. John O'Tunium, he's the Shadow Minister for Immigration and Home Affairs. He's soon to retire from the Parliament. I think it's going to be a huge loss myself. What do you think? 133-882, it's 11 to 10.
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0: In Pathridge South, there's a crash on the Mount Lindsay Highway. It's at the roundabout to Granger Road, just causing some minor delays. There's a breakdown on the Moreton Drive northbound off-ramp going past the airport. Speed's been reduced down to 40 kilometres an hour until it gets cleared. Delays on the M1 northbound around Logan Home and also in Slacks Creek, and it's slow as well for the Captain Cook Bridge and Riverside Expressway heading into the city. And stop-start conditions on Gympie Road in both directions in Castledine and Shermside. It's Olympia on Brisbane's traffic leader, 4BC.
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2: At 7 to 10, Joy's at Ipswich. Joy, great to talk with you. Hope you're having a great day so far.
27: Yes, Gary. Look, really immigration. I just wanted to say, when my grandparents came out here from England, everybody went to migrant camps and you learned how to speak English first, then you had to look for a job, and then you had to get your own house. I mean, why can't that same thing apply now? I mean, a lot of people can't speak English. I mean, you try to do business with somebody, like they ask you where the buses are, or you can't communicate with them because they can't speak English.
2: Oh, Joy, look, it's a joy to hear that comment. We still have the Adult Migrant English Program, been going for 60 years or more, maybe 70. It's long established, but it's more like a TAFE course. And the trouble, you know, is people go, they register, and then they don't go. They don't go to school because they've got a job and they think, oh, well, I don't need English because I've now got a job. So you've got to complete it. Joy, I'll take it a step further compared to Canada. In Canada, it's a 5-year compulsory course, like a TAFE course. And unless you learn English or French, the two languages of Canada, you can't become a citizen. You can't vote. I think that's what's missing. We're allowing people who can't speak English to vote in elections, Joy.
27: That's right. Well, I mean, I'm going back in the early 1900s when my grandparents came in.
2: Sure.
27: My mother was only a baby, but, I mean, she told us what, and my grandmother used to tell me. I mean, and Dave, I mean, he was an electrician and my grandmother was a teacher, thank God, but, and they could speak English, but, you know, they still had to go to that migrant camp for so long, and then when they got a job, they could move there.
2: Yeah, no, fair point, and good point you make. That's Joy at Ipswich. When I was the minister responsible for settlement services, that includes telephone interpreter services, that includes the Adult Migrant English Program, the message I used to offer to migrants, we were dealing with refugees, some of them out of African countries where they had on average about 18 months of formal schooling. It's not to say they're stupid. They just didn't have formal schooling. A lot of them were just simply hand-to-mouth kind of survival. That's why they became refugees. That's why they came here. And so you actually had to teach them the language they spoke because they never saw it written down. That was just how it worked. But to teach them English required, of course, being able to read it as well as write it, theoretically, but to speak it. I used to tell them the first job they've got in Australia, because they wanted to work. The African refugees culturally wanted to work. Your first job was to learn English. I don't think we're getting that leadership anymore. That's part of your problem. You've got people who are stuck in small parts of Australia, in little communities, because that's their safe space. Your first job is to learn English. Otherwise, without English, you can't compete, participate fully in Australia, and you should never be a citizen unless you can speak English, I don't think. 133-882, thanks to Watch Smoke Alarms, 4 to 10.
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2: 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Coming up next hour, the $3.5 trillion silver tsunami as the boomers exit. Where's the money going?
19: Beenleigh, Bracken Ridge, Bowen Hills, Boondall. 4BC is Brisbane. BC News.
20: It's 10 o'clock. Good morning. I'm Chloe Affleck. A home in Gympie has been declared a crime scene following a significant fire overnight. Emergency crews were called to the property around 10 o'clock to find it fully engulfed in flames. It's since been extinguished, however, has caused extensive damage. There are no reported injuries. The cause remains under investigation. Workers at Queensland Youth Detention Centres are on strike for 24 hours, calling for better pay to compensate for dangerous work conditions. As part of the stoppage, officers are refusing to perform certain tasks, including removing inmates from their cells. One Nation MP Barnaby Joyce claims his colleague misspoke when he suggested the party's migration intake would not be too different from Labor. David Farley says One Nation would cap net overseas migration at 130,000, but the figure doesn't include all visas classes. It would mean the minor party's real target is closer to 230,000. Mr Joyce has told Seven Mr Farley is not right.
32: It is 130,000. We've been saying it all along. It's 130,000. It's 130,000. It's 130,000 net overseas migration. And sometimes, you know, things like NOM, it's an acronym. You've got to get it right.
20: A $25,000 reward has been put up to help catch brazen thieves who stole 142 head of cattle in central Queensland. The Wagyu cross cows and heifers were stolen from a property in Green Lake, north of Rockhampton, between April 3rd and May 28th. The missing cattle are estimated to be worth in excess of $200,000. Another ferry strike is taking place this afternoon, with workers walking off the job from midday until 4 o'clock. It marks the fifth week of industrial action by union members, with plans for another strike during the morning and afternoon peaks on Wednesday. Authorities are investigating the second suspected case of H5 bird flu in a mammal. The long-nosed fur seal was found in South Australia one day after the nation's first positive case was recorded in the same species in the state south. And skin cancer experts are warning young Australians against social media advice that promotes poor sun safety. There are fears growing online trends promoting sun tanning will